0: action last night. There was, speaking of postponements, last night at Blue Cross Park in Winnipeg, Manitoba, the Cleburne Railroaders making that 21-hour, 34-minute drive from south of Fort Worth to Winnipeg, Canada, literally almost going from near Mexico all the way to Canada. That's that long trip for Cleburne. Well, they got postponed last night, so they're playing two tonight, scheduled two sevens tonight in Winnipeg. But the other news last night, a couple things that happened. Kane County and Lake Country. Lake Country, winners of 13 straight going into last night's game in Geneva, Illinois, make it 14 as Lake Country. They have forgotten how to lose. This team is on fire. And tonight they'll be rained out because the rain in Geneva, so they'll play two tomorrow. But Lake Country, 18-5 now with their win last night over Kane County, 16-3. Again, that's 14 straight wins for the Doghounds. And Red Hawks saw them, their last homestand here at Newman Outdoor Field. Yeah, Lake Country got it going then. Lake Country put a 20-piece on Fargo-Moorhead and 14 on Fargo-Moorhead here at Newman, and they have not looked back. They've just continued to win baseball games. So we'll see what happens tomorrow. Sitting in 14 wins. Also last night, a tight one at Impact Field in Rosemont, Illinois. The Chicago Dogs defeating Lincoln by a score of 8-7 yesterday. Another big story yesterday came in that Milwaukee-Gary game at the Steelyard in Gary, Indiana. Now, there are some parks in this league where runs are conducive. Lake Country has a small ballpark. Not uncommon to see lots of runs because the ball jumps out of there. Certainly Newman last night played small with the wind blowing out. But Gary South Shore's field is the exact opposite, a force field. Tough to put up a lot of runs, tough to leave the park. Well, not for Griffin Dorshing of Milwaukee. He didn't hit just one home run, not two. He hit three home runs, and then on top of that, he has a new American Association record. Three home runs and 10 runs batted in last night for Griffin Dorshing, and Milwaukee defeats Gary South Shore by a score of 13-1. Just an incredible night last night for Dorshing. Meanwhile, it was Sioux City at home defeating Sioux Falls 8-2, and the Red Hawks here at Newman Outdoor Field defeating Kansas City 16-6. As documented, big nights. Dylan Thomas, the Grand Slam. Brian Fuentes, three hits and a three-run home run. Big night last night for the Fargo-Moorhead Red Hawks. Chicago looks like they are playing tonight. So the rain that hit Geneva, Illinois, we understood, is possibly a rainout today, and they'll play two tomorrow. So Lake Country in Kane County, it appears that is a bang today. And as far as Chicago, well, they're underway. They trail Lincoln 3-0 in the second inning at Impact Field. Other action going on, the Winnipeg Goldeyes playing a pair today, a scheduled pair against Cleburne. They are yet to get underway. My guess is they're probably experiencing some activity north of the border as well, Winnipeg and Cleburne. So we'll update you on that as we move along tonight. Other action tonight, Milwaukee and Gary yet to start. That is closing in on the opening pitch of that. Sioux Falls leading Sioux City 2-0 in their game in the second inning. And Winnipeg and Cleburne are definitely underway in game one. Now we got it. Cleburne has an 8-4 lead on the Goldeyes in the fifth inning. That's an update on some of the games today. We'll keep you updated throughout the night tonight here as we bring you Red Hawks baseball. Updated standings in the league entering play tonight. Kansas City, this Monarchs team, leads the West with a record of 14-8. Meanwhile, Sioux Falls, three games back at 12-12. Winnipeg, 10-12, four games back. Sioux City, 11-13, also four games back in the West. Fargo-Moorhead Red Hawks sitting just 5.5 back of Kansas City in the West, meaning a win tonight would put them 4.5 back, and Lincoln, 6.5 back in the West Division. Lake Country, as we talked about, best overall record in the league at 18-5. They lead the East Division. Kane County, 3.5 back in the East. Milwaukee, 6 back. Gary, 6.5 back. Chicago, 8.5 back. And Cleburne, 9.5 back in the East. That is an updated schedule. Look around the league and more. When we come back, we'll give you an update on what the plan is here. Tarp still on the field right now. Some lightning off in the distance, but it looks like, cross your fingers, a good night, as I mentioned earlier. We are going to have baseball tonight. Just a matter of when this field can get dressed up, fixed up, and get set to play. We'll come back and tell you a little bit more as we continue on a pregame show. Tonight, the Red Hawks and the Monarchs. This is the pregame show. 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
0: We continue on the pregame show here tonight from Newman Outdoor Field. And again, officially in a game that's set to start at 7:02. If you look at the old clock on the wall, do we still have clocks on the wall? Maybe the clock on your phone. It says 7:10. So we are in a delay tonight at Newman Outdoor Field. But I've got good news that there will be baseball. As we said, there will be baseball tonight here at Newman. That means if you're tuning around the neighborhood, by the way, in the metro or around, took a time to get out here to Newman Outdoor Field and take in two really good teams. Nice crowd already filing into tonight's game. Remember, tomorrow, game three of this series is a business day game. They call that because it's a 12:30 start time, folks, to get out of work and come on out here. And even if you don't work, come on out here as well. That's a 12:30 start time tomorrow. And Friday night is that alter ego night, the Fargo Wood Chippers, Fargo-Moorhead Wood Chippers, on Friday night with T-shirts and things of that nature. So that'll be fun. But we got game two coming up tonight. We'll keep you informed about when that is going to start. I can tell you this, that, again, the tarp is on the field. And the good news, having done a few thousand of these where they'll get that water squeegeeing off, it doesn't take long once you start dumping some Diamond Dry and draining the puddles on the field. Doesn't take long to start dressing that field up, putting the chalk down, getting through the pregame ceremonies. Our man Dallas Correll throwing out the first pitch tonight. He's already told me he's throwing the cutter inside at 86. So they'll get all that done, and then we'll get going. Hunter Day getting the start tonight for Fargo-Moorhead, looking for his third win of the season. Meanwhile, Austin Hansen, high draft pick, pitching for Kansas City. They always have good arms. Until then, until we rejoin you at Newman Outdoor Field, we'll lock in Infinity Sports on our flagship home of AM 740 The Fan. You're in good hands with Tommy Fox there. And then rejoin you as we get set for baseball tonight. Again, stand by in a rain delay at Newman. 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
7: Yeah, you're going to be at a rock and a hard place at that point. Look, I'm confident that Amazon Prime is going to be able to work out for you. I am secondarily confident that the VPN issue is not going to be an issue at all. I mean, worst case scenario is, yes, you could probably find it like NBA.com, somewhere online where you could actually listen to the audio broadcast. The very last resort is just watching a live box score. And I've been there. I've been on a plane during the NCAA tournament, my Illini playing. I had shoddy, craptastic Wi-Fi on my Southwest flight. But it worked just barely enough that I could monitor what was going on with the game. The audio wasn't coming in. And unfortunately, the game was not on the TV options that Southwest provided. So I was watching the live box score to keep track of what was going on. That was the only saving grace that I had. And it was pure hell.
8: Yeah, and by the way, I'm Googling here as we speak, and I Googled, can I watch NBA Finals on Amazon Prime in Europe with a U.S. subscription? And the answer I got was no, you cannot directly watch the NBA Finals using a U.S. Amazon Prime account while in Europe due to international licensing restrictions.
7: Dude, VPN, you gotta have to figure this out. You gotta figure this out.
8: That VPN better work.
7: I'm telling you. You're going to be swimming across the Atlantic, get back into the States to watch a game seven, possibly. Or game
8: that freak,
7: six,
8: that VPN better. That VPN better freaking work, man. I'm telling you. Or there better be a bar. I'll do whatever it takes. I'll tell the owner of the bar, and I took Spanish 12 years in school. So, and I've been brushing up this week. I'll rent out the bar. I'll give you however much you want. I wouldn't pay $5,000-$7,000 to go to a Knicks game at Madison Square Garden, but I don't know, maybe maybe a couple $100 that the owner of a bar would stay open until 5 o'clock in the morning when the game would probably finish 5 a.m. Spain time, so I could watch it. I don't know, man. I'm starting to panic.
7: You better come up with all kinds of contingency plans just in case. Knock on some doors, just randomly go up. Very friendly and pretty much every part of Spain. You're apparently somewhat fluent in Espanol, so you just go up, speak a little Spanish, and say, hey, do you like the NBA? Can I come in? I've got wine. I'll bring food. Just demand, beg, plead. I've been waiting for this moment my entire life. Please let me in and watch the Knicks win a title. Please, I'm begging you.
8: Now, Monty sent in a link, and he's saying that website says you can watch on Prime in Spain, but I don't know if it's accurate. And this is about Amazon.com. And a little article that's written up.
7: You're not going to find out until you land.
8: I'm not. So I'm not going to.
7: Boots are
8: unless
7: on the ground.
8: I.
7: You're not going to find
8: unless
7: out
8: I can reach
7: until you're there. Drama.
8: And my brother lived in Germany. My brother lived in Germany in Leipzig for like almost 10 years. I could probably ask him if he had his Amazon Prime account before that, or if he set it up an Amazon Prime account in Europe. I don't know. I better start finding out. I got a couple of days. Here's the thing that would make it easy, Brad. Go ahead.
7: Pat, I've got a solution. Worst case scenario, get your ass on a train and go to the bordering country that is going to have a player in the NBA Finals. France, Victor Wembanyama. Do you think France, somewhere, anywhere, are going to be broadcasting that game? You're damn right they will be. He is a treasure of that country. They're not going to, disallow people in France from watching their native son. So that might be your solution.
8: Okay, here's the issue. I'm on the southern coast of Spain. That is a several-hour train ride.
7: Are you a true fan?
8: Yes. Yes, I'm looking up trains from Rota, Spain, where I'll be in the southern coast. I don't know,
7: this
8: man. Here's the easy thing. Knicks win tonight, the Knicks win on Saturday, and then there ain't no game six,
7: there you
8: baby.
7: Go.
8: How about that? Let's get back to the X's and O's of the game. Let's get back to the X's and O's of the game. We've already gone through my dilemma long enough. So, Brad, for the Knicks to win tonight, you and I both think Brunson will probably score 30.
7: Correct.
8: I think OG's going to score at least 20. I think you do as well. So I guess that partly answers the question. But let's say we're wrong. Does it have to be Karl Anthony Towns stepping up like he did in Game 1 and Game 2? Does it have to be Mikal Bridges stepping up like he did in Game 2 when he scored 20? If it's not Brunson, and maybe OG just does what he's been, last game OG nearly scored 30. But basically outside of that, the guy's been like right on the mark of 17, 18 points almost every game. If it's not Brunson and OG gives you that, who would you be looking to from my Knicks to step up and deliver.
7: It's going to be somebody probably coming off the bench. Could be Bridges, as Brando mentioned. I mean, he was a guy that was basically in witness protection in the last game. Didn't really do much of anything. But, you know, they can catch fire. Maybe contribute 20, 25 points in the game if he erupts. Maybe Shamet, a guy that had considerable minutes in the last game, played nearly 30 ticks, only had, 3 points. He was like 1 of 7, 1 of 8 from the field. But he can maybe catch fire and exhibit a hot hand from way downtown. So those are the X factors in the game. It's probably more so Bridges in my mind than anybody else. But maybe somebody, really shines and shines brightly coming off the pine. And, you know, to a certain extent, I think San Antonio is going to have the exact same outcome because Dylan Harper, is going to be good probably for at least a dozen points. Probably going to grab like 6-7 rebounds, maybe have 2 or 3 assists. I mean, he has been a money man this entire series for the most part. But, Keldon Johnson is the guy that really has to step up. He was terrible in games 1 and 2, 3 points apiece in those two games. Game 3, play a little bit better. If that version of Keldon Johnson arrives tonight, that could be the difference of the Spurs winning or losing. He is the ultimate X factor in my mind. And a lot of people not talking about it because they're focused on Castle, Champagne, of course, Wimby. But Keldon Johnson, for me, has really got to bring his A game.
8: For my Knicks, I think it's going to be Karl Anthony Towns. I think it's going to be Towns because he's going to have to get back to imposing physical will on Wemby on the defensive side, and he's got to be aggressive on the offensive side. Again, he missed 2 threes in the fourth quarter. Everybody on the Knicks missed 3s in the fourth quarter. They started out 0-for-9 from deep in the fourth quarter as a team. So, but before that, Cat was 4-for-7 from the field. He's been efficient all series long. He's got to be more aggressive. He's got to take the ball to the freaking cup like he did in game 1 and game 2. And he gets a lot of his scoring done early. I want to see Karl Anthony Towns step up in the fourth quarter and take some pressure off Jalen Brunson. He had 18 points in game 1, 21 points in game 2. He had 12 rebounds in game 1 and 13 rebounds in game 2. Like, that's the kind of performance I think the Knicks need from Cat. Again, we can try to say, oh, well, this guy maybe off the bench, this guy. No, like, the Knicks need their stars. And so, again, if it's not Brunson, for me, it's got to be Cat. Has to be. He was big in games 1 and 2. He's got to be big again tonight. For San Antonio, I think it is maybe a little bit more obscure. I think it's Devin Vassell. And I think the fact that he only took 4 shots the other night is a travesty. He went 3-for-4, Brad. 3-for-4. All of his shots were from deep. Scored 11 points. He only missed once. How do you not give him the ball more in the fourth quarter? You know, they had De'Aaron Fox trying to play make. That didn't work. They had Dylan Harper trying to play make. He has been great in this series. He also wasn't scoring that much in the fourth quarter. It was Wemby that was carrying them, and they were getting all the free throws thanks to the refs. So I think Vassell, and again, that's a guy that shoots better on the road from deep. He was over 40% this year from three-point land on the road. I think it's got to be Devin Vassell, who they turned to early. They were turning to Julian Champagne when they were at home. Vassell is a guy that I'm worried, as a Knicks fan, could end up burning the Knicks tonight if he gets hot early on. Devin Vassell is the guy that I would be looking out for, that I am pretty I'm scared of, because he's been shooting the ball well. It's just a matter of whether or not they can get the ball in his hands. Finally, Brad, we talked a lot about the officials in game 3. Mike Brown complaining about the refs afterwards. We've debated, we've said coaches do that. NBA coaches, the great coaches have done it. Do you expect a direction, the change of direction in the foul calls tonight? Zach Zarba's the crew. He is essentially about as average as you can get. Doesn't call a lot of fouls. Doesn't call too many fouls. He's kind of right in the middle in terms of his personal foul calls, the crew that works with him. Again, over-unders in terms of if you expect a lot of points in games that he refs or not a lot of points, he's right in the middle. So do you expect the Knicks to maybe get some more calls tonight, or do you think it's going to be 50-50?
7: Look, that was strategically done by Mike Brown. A, he was pissed off at the moment, but B, he purposely got that out there because I think he will get a friendlier whistle, at least early on in the game, to kind of quell the disgruntledness that he had in the last contest. So, yeah, I think into the first half, you may have it won't be a distinct, but a decent free throw advantage for the New York Knicks. I could see that happening, but hopefully it balances out in the second half and we just play an even Steven game, that one that's fairly cold across the board.
8: I agree. Just give me fair. That's all I want. Fairness. And so if Wemby decides to mush Jalen Brunson in the back of his head and throw him down, hopefully he'll get called for a flagrant or at least a technical. Just fairness. That's all I'd like. Fairness and equality. 310-840-4910. All right, Brad, let's give out some plays here. Let's make some picks. Game four tonight. Tip-off is under less than 15 minutes away. What do you like here from a betting perspective?
7: I'm going to go quick. I'm just going to give you the plays and not a whole lot of reasoning. Dylan Harper, 20-plus points plus rebounds at a minus 115. Again, he's going to be a money man off the bench, which he has been this entire series. This seems like a low-hanging fruit to me. I'm going to live in a land down under on the game tonight at 215.5. It went under in game one and game two, went over in game three. I think it's going to be more of the game one or two variety. That's at a minus 105 at our friends at BetMGM. And then finally, my favorite bet tonight, Wemby under 11.5 rebounds. Say what? A little bit heavier juice there at a minus 125. But he has gone under 10 times in the postseason. And, you know, the Knicks just dominating the glass. They're the best postseason rebounding team in this playoff run. It's going to be more of the same. Wemby probably not even get close to double figures in the boards department. So 11.5, hell yeah, I'll take that under.
8: All right, sweet. Look, I'm going with two plays. And again, I've already guaranteed a Knicks win. That's not betting advice. Like, obviously, please gamble responsibly. Again, Combs already bet the Spurs. So if you want to fade me, I guaranteed a Knicks win. That's fine. But I think the Knicks win. So yesterday, they were at minus 2.5. It was plus 100. It was even money. Now it's a little bit more, you know, it's in the juice territory. I still think the Knicks win this one. I'm guaranteeing the victory. Again, that's more as a fan than anything else. But again, that's my play, the Knicks to win. And OG Anunoby over, it was 15.5 points yesterday. It's up to 16.5. Even then, he has gone over this in 12 of the 15 playoff games this year, including five straight OG. He's shooting the three well. He's getting to the rim. He's being aggressive. He's more physical than the Spurs defenders, and he's faster than most of them. I think OG continues to score in bunches tonight. 310-840-4910. When we come back, we got a temperature check. We got some last-minute predictions. You want to weigh in? Game four thoughts, 310-840-4910. He's Brad Evans. I'm Pat Boyle. 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
9: The Stanley Cup Finals is knotted up at two apiece. Let's now play a best-of-three series, shall we? The Hurricanes are back home. Can the Golden Knights steal one on the road? Game five is tomorrow night. Westwood One Sports.
10: This is Tommy Fox from the 740 The Fan Studios. Again, in case you missed it, we are in a delay for tonight's game between the Fargo Moorhead Redhawks and the Kansas City Monarchs as a storm cell passed through Newman Outdoor Field. The good news, they are taking the tarp off the field, but they still have to get rid of some puddles on the warning track. So we are still in a delay. So sit back and enjoy some programming from Westwood One Sports here on 740 The Fan.
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1: Welcome on back. BetMGM Tonight, Westwood One Sports. He's Brett Evans. I'm Pat Boyle. Phone number to join the show. Get in your last-minute predictions for Game 4 of the NBA Finals tonight. Knicks and the Spurs at 310-840-4910. You could call, you could text. 310-840-4910. And yes, in case you missed it, I, Pat Boyle, am guaranteeing a Knicks victory tonight. They will win tonight. Brad hates it. Brad detests it. He loathes it. It's fine. I'll be right. We got some interaction on Twitter, by the way, Brad. So I posted the video of me personally guaranteeing the Knicks win. We've got Chris BX, which I'm guessing is Chris from the Bronx, but his at is tremendous. Gas station Jalen, and he tweets, he responds, I think the Knicks win out, TBH. And I love that. That would help me out with this dilemma with Spain. Win tonight, win on Saturday in game 5, ticker tape parade next week. I won't be there for it, but that's fine. That's fine.
2: Yeah, man, he would take that all diggity day long if that were the case. If they could just take care of business, before you have to worry about all the obstacles you could potentially have across the pond, that's a money shot. That is the best

And an amazing shot tonight, that Star Spangled Banner, that young lady belting it out tonight as the teams get ready for game two of this three-game series. The Fargo Moorhead Red Hawks last night, well, they had the big bats out last night. Fargo Moorhead able to put 16 runs on the board on 19 hits, and the Red Hawks defeating Kansas City 16-6 in game one of this series. The Red Hawks trying to exact some revenge from last week when the two teams squared off. Red Hawks dropped three games to Kansas City, all by one run. That's right, three one-run games against the Monarchs at Legends Field in Kansas City, Kansas. And now the Red Hawks, you know, trying to climb back. These Kansas City Monarchs tops in the American Association Western Division. The Monarchs sit atop the West. Tonight, rain has hit a lot of different areas in the American Association, as we talked about. Rain that came through the northern plains and cells and scattered showers and thunder bumpers. We had a little lightning earlier today, but I really am just always amazed at the ability, and it really comes from the top down in Fargo Moorhead Red Hawks baseball. And GM Carl Hoym, he's monitoring weather. Patrick and the crew at the grounds crew, they're out there in the field. They get that. They see the weather. They get that tarp off. They fill that the diamond dry, they squeegee off the puddles. I mean, not too long ago, there were puddles all the way down the tracks in first baseline and left field line. And I look out there right now, and they have drug it, they've diamond dried it, they've drained it. And I look out, it's nothing but green grass, sunshine spraying all over the field tonight, and a slight breeze that right now tends to be blowing out to right center field. And we'll be set for baseball here tonight at Newman Outdoor Field. The right-hander Hunter Day going for Fargo Moorhead tonight. Hunter Day getting the start. He's got two wins on the season. He's 2-1 on the year. So Day going for Fargo Moorhead tonight. And Austin Hansen getting the start tonight for the Kansas City Monarchs. Just to recap where we are in the standings right now with games going on. The Monarchs at 14-8. They are tops in the West and have a three-game lead over Sioux Falls in the Western Division. Winnipeg and Sioux City sit four games back. The Fargo Moorhead Red Hawks 5.5 back in the West. Lincoln sits 6.5 back in the Western Division. In the East, that is led by Lake Country. The Dockhounds have the best overall record in the American Association with a record of 18-5. Kane County at 14-8, 3.5 back in the East. Milwaukee sits 6 back. Gary South Shore 6.5 back. And then comes Chicago at 8.5 back in the Eastern Division. Cleburne at 9.5 back in the East. Rain postponed last night's Winnipeg and Cleburne game. So they've got a twin build going on today between Cleburne and Winnipeg. And currently they started, then they got another weather delay tonight. And hopefully resuming soon. That game in the top of the sixth inning with Cleburne leading 8-4. And then they had to put the tarp on the field in Winnipeg. Chicago in Rosemont, Illinois, they're underway tonight. They lead Lincoln by a score of 6-4 in the seventh inning of their game. Sioux Falls and Sioux City are in the fifth inning in Sioux City, Iowa. And the Canaries have a 7-2 lead in that game. Milwaukee and Gary, they're in the third inning at the Steel Yard in Gary, Indiana. And Milwaukee with a 1-0 lead. That was a big story yesterday. Milwaukee defeating Gary 13-3. We had a record set last night at the American Association. That was by Griffin Dorshing of the Milwaukee Milkmen. He hit 3 home runs. Well, that's not the record. That's a lot. But he drove in 10 and 10 RBIs and 3 homers. That is a record, those 10 RBIs. And tonight a little bit more of a pitcher's duel early on in that game. And then Lake Country and Kane County, that one has succumbed to weather. Apparently they are getting set for a twin bill coming up tomorrow, and that is what we're told. So that gets you caught up to speed on what's happening in the American Association tonight. In a moment, we'll also, and good to have you on the radio side at 7:40 The Fan tonight, Tommy Fox is producing our game, and in a moment we'll be joined by Gray TV and our television audience as we sync up the audio from the radio. We knew there was going to be baseball tonight here at Newman Outdoor Field. Just a matter of that those cells making their way through the Red River Valley. About a half hour ago, there was a brilliant rainbow here after the showers that came through, a brilliant rainbow that found its way
over the ballpark, and maybe that was also a promise that there was going to be baseball tonight, because behind that was sunshine. And in a moment, Bob Roars, the PA voice, will bring a team on the field. Let's go over to the PA voice, Bob Roars. Well, the fans have waited for this one tonight. They came here and they hung out through the rain, and they're set for baseball as Hunter Day leads the Red Hawks out. The lineup he'll face tonight is set forth by manager Joe Calfapietra of Kansas City, leading off Marcus Smith in right field. Nick Martini, new addition to the team, had three hits in last night's game in his Kansas City debut. Martini batting second. Saul Garza, the DH, batting third. Grant Richardson in left field hitting cleanup. Austin Callahan, good left-handed batter at third base, batting fifth. Saheed Valenzuela batting sixth. Hudson Head hits seventh and center. Brady Lindsley catching tonight, batting eighth. And Josh Bissonnette. This game is going to feature two really good defensive shortstop. Bissonnette, one of them, and Aiden Byrne for the Red Hawks, the other. Hunter Day, the right-hander on the hill. The defense behind him. In left field tonight for the Red Hawks, Jairus Richards, Jesus Lujano in center, and in right field, Dylan Thomas. At third base, Brian Fuentes had a big home run last night, three hits for the Red Hawks. Aiden Byrne, the young shortstop, phenom Colby Wilkerson, young second baseman, and Jose Sermo back in the lineup tonight at 1B, catching Juan Fernandez. The Red Hawks DHing Tripp Clark in this game tonight. So that is the Red Hawks lineup. Your umpires presented by Onstad Twitchell, calling the balls and strikes tonight. David Arrieta, the crew chief. First base, Jeff Beeman, and Alex Endell at third. Hunter Day, 2-1 on the season. Dozen strikeouts, 10 walks. And for Hunter Day, a couple of those wins, got some run support in those wins. You know, Simon Sioux Falls gave up 5 runs, 3 earned, and Hunter Day is going to be around the plate. Even though the walks and strikeouts roughly even, this is a guy that he gets that rhythm. He is a strike thrower despite the 10 walks he has this year, but we'll see if the Hawks can get run support for Hunter tonight. Kansas City, don't load it. This team eventually will hit. From a team aspect and overall aspect, run scored, offensive categories, maybe it's been a slow start for Kansas City this year. But they're in first place because they can pitch it and they can catch it. Yesterday, now again, the Red Hawks scored 16 runs on 19 hits. Yesterday was warm. The wind was blowing out. It wasn't a good day to be a pitcher last night as the ball was jumping over Newman Outdoor Field. But today, not quite as warm. As we mentioned, we had showers in the area, and we are set for baseball tonight. Hunter Day into the mound. The first pitch is a strike, and we're underway at 8:32. Central time. 8:32 Central time. Yeah, yesterday we had temperatures that were reaching the 90s and upper 80s. Day delivers high to Marcus Smith. What a difference a day makes. And those that live in the northern plains in this part, you could have 91 day. And tonight, 67 degrees at game time. 1-1 pitch, and Smith lines the ball well struck to center. Back is Lujano. This is bouncing off the center field fence. And Marcus Smith, with one swing, sticks one 400 feet from home plate. It's a double for Smith to lead off the game. Marcus Smith's fifth double of the season. And a nice, easy stroke right there for Marcus Smith. You know, Smith is a man that can do damage at the top of the order. And Joe Calfapietra, the veteran

and Arizona number one. So these fans, even though they waited an hour and a half or so to get this thing going, entertained, their bellies are full, and now baseball here. And in the wake of that system, it's just gorgeous after that system, sunshine and abundance. This ballpark, mirrored after old Yankee Stadium, by the way, the dimensions here at Newman Outdoor Field. That means left field line 318, the right field line 314. 408, the deepest part of Newman in that crease. Here's Saul Garza, who takes a pitch away. Garza not in the lineup yesterday for Kansas City. One of the few right-handed batters that'll be in the lineup, but a dangerous hitter. Garza hitting 276 on the year, 7 home runs on the season. Infield brought in, Garza pulls the ball foul towards the Red Hawks dugout. Played cleanly down there. Hunter Day, 2-1 with a 6.06, actually his earned run average. Ball and a strike on Saul Garza. The set and the pitch. Swing and a miss. Came with that secondary stop, and you're going to have to mix it up against Kansas City. Now, can Day keep Kansas City off the board here in the top of the first? The pitch, and a ball fouled back. Yesterday we mentioned it was active. It was just active. Wind blowing out, warm day, talked about it. Kansas City facing Wyatt Chaney. Chaney got the first two batters out. Then the Monarchs put up 2 runs on 4 straight hits after that. The 1-2, and this ball hammered to the deepest part of Newman Outdoor Field, way back there bouncing off the fence in left center. Marcus Smith scores easily from third. It's an RBI double for Saul Garza. And the Monarchs, for the second straight night, take the early lead. It's 1-0. Boy, the two balls that have been struck today, one by Marcus Smith and this one by Garza, showing his power. That was all barrel to that 399 alley. Garza's 16th run batted into the season. And his 7th double hit this year. And it just doesn't get any easier after that. Here is Big Grant Richardson. So again, the Monarchs in every game so far, and this is the 5th game played between the two teams this season. Talked about last week, Kansas City sweeping the 3 games from Fargo Moorhead, all 1-run games, but it was Kansas City that jumped out in front early, and they do it again today like they did last night. Day checks Garza in the pitch. Richardson takes a ball. 2 balls and no strikes. Well, Grant hitting at a 260 clip. 19 hits on the year. A couple of home runs. 10 runs batted in. A right-hander, Hunter Day, the pitch home. And this ball hit high in the air to left field. Drifting back is Richards, and he'll make the catch in front of the warning track in left field. Garza's trying to tag, and he will. Advance 90 feet to third. By deep fly there from Grant Richardson. Little shift in the wind. Today, blown a little bit more out towards right field. Last night, that ball is clearly gone because the wind was howling out to left. So Hunter Day, out away from getting out of this, but now you got to figure out how to get past Austin Callahan. Our big nights last night in the first game of this series, Callahan had a 4-hit performance last night against the Red Hawks. It was 4-for-5 in the game. Takes the pitch high here. Couple doubles here in the top of the first inning has the Monarchs leading 1-0, and Callahan has seen those numbers at 4-hit night. Averages up in that mid-270s, 274 in a season. Behind the pitch, and Day stays away. The Red Hawks coming off a 9-game, 10-day road trip. The entire league had the day off yesterday, or on Monday, and then yesterday resumed action with new series. Callahan swings and fouls. Winnipeg and Cleburne succumbed to rain yesterday. Got a twin bill going on today, and those two teams resuming their game today. And then during the process of resuming, the game rained out. They had a weather delay in southern Manitoba. Couple of balls and a strike on Callahan. The pitch, and here's a ground ball towards the middle. Played cleanly by Aiden Byrne. Shuffles and throws to first, and that's all.

0: for Kansas City here in the top of the first inning. But a couple of doubles, Kansas City, one run on two hits. If no Red Hawks errs, one runner left on. We played a half inning tonight from Fargo. It's Kansas City 1, the Red Hawks coming to bat. 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
0: Of inning number one coming up. Good to have you on Gray TV today and AA Baseball TV and our radio flagship home of 740 The Fan. The Fargo-Moorhead Red Hawks and the Kansas City Monarchs. The Red Hawks facing Austin Hansen tonight. And the defense for those Monarchs, Grant Richardson in left, Hudson Head in center, Marcus Smith in right, Austin Callahan and Josh Bissonette on the left side of the infield. Saheed Valenzuela, Nick Martini in the right side with Brady Lindsley catching. So here is Jesus Lujano. He leads things off for Fargo-Moorhead. He really has been a straw that stirs the drink at the top of the order for Red Hawks manager and World Series champion Chris Coast. Joe Dominic, the bench coach. Robbie Lopez, the bullpen coach. Lujano leads off, followed by Juan Fernandez, the catcher, and Dylan Thomas in right field, batting third. Jose Sermo, batting back here tonight. Jose was away last night with a family, graduation family, so that was good. Lujano swings and lines a ball to left field. As we said, he is the straw that stirs it at the top of the order for the Fargo-Moorhead Redhawks. And Lujano will lead off single off the right-hander Austin Hansen. That'll bring up Juan Fernandez. So Juan Fernandez back. For those new listeners and viewers, we chronicled yesterday Juan, who, such a gamer, takes a strike here. Juan last Friday night was experiencing some pretty decent pain in his stomach area. And while the team was in Milwaukee, a pitch on the way. Fernandez takes strike two. Vomiting in the dugout, stomach hurt. There are obviously issues with that. Weren't quite sure what it was. And eventually, later that night after the game, he was removed from the game. About midnight, taking a little ride to the Milwaukee ER after a battery of tests, he found kidney stones. Fernandez swings and launches the ball high in the air to deep right center field. The wind's blowing out that way. This ball is off the fence in right center. Rounding second on his way to third is Lujano and Juan Fernandez. A double here in the bottom of the first inning. Boy, he just missed sending that into Albrecht Boulevard. Mentioned a slight breeze tonight blowing, and that's the jet stream here at Newman. Called a few games here at Newman Outdoor Field since 1996, and yes, it's short down the lines, old Yankee Stadium, but that stream in right center field, especially on a night like tonight, slight breeze that way, that ball will take off, and Juan got all of that, and here is Dylan Thomas. Got a Red Hawks down 1-0. Yeah, we'll see what Dylan Thomas can do. Can he drive in a run? Better yet, can he drive in two? The pitch, swing and a miss, and Thomas gets a breaking pitch right out of the gate. Thomas hitting third, then Jose Sermo, Tripp Clark, Colby Wilkerson, Jairus Richards, Brian Fuentes, and Aiden Byrne. The pitch is low and away. Dylan Thomas hit a grand slam home run last night. And we had found out that that was his first grand slam of his career. Thomas lines a ball. Fair ball down the right field line. This is going to get to it. Coming in to score, Lujano. Coming in to score, Fernandez. Dylan Thomas, a two-run double. And the Red Hawks have taken a 2-1 lead here in the bottom of the first inning. Single, double, double for the Red Hawks here in the bottom of one. And Thomas getting that bad head through, pulling that ball at the right field line here at Newman. And for Dylan Thomas, RBIs number 20 and 21 on the season. His sixth double of the year. The Red Hawks trying to keep that train moving. And here's Jose Sermo. Now, Sermo, big bopper, big swing. Now, Jose had a graduation in the family last night, so he had made the trip home, came back, flew back today. And the switch hitting slugger, second all-time career home run leader in the league. Hanson, the pitch. Sermo takes a fastball up and away. Jose Sermo, second in the league now in home runs. Sitting on 9 homers and 26 runs batted in this season. Check swing, they say, yeah, he went. Alex Endel, the third base umpire. Well, the Red Hawks bats were hot last night. And Sermo just couldn't hold up on that check. So now down to the count, 1-2 at the very least, trying to get Dylan Thomas 90 feet over. Now he's trying to knock him in. And he sends a ball to short, knocked down by Bissonnette. Picks it up and throws on to first. We talked about the two shortstops in this game. And a couple of dandy shortstops here. Aiden Byrne for the Red Hawks and Bissonnette. Josh made some plays last night that were pretty spectacular. And we saw a lot of offense last night, but we saw some defensive plays. Grant Richardson last night, the left fielder for Kansas City, took a potential home run or at least an extra base hit away from Carlos Amaya. Here's Tripp Clark. Clark swings and fouls back. Well, Tripp Clark has found a way for Chris Coase to have him in that lineup pretty much every game, the way he has hit. Had a 5-hit game on Sunday in Milwaukee. Clark lays off a pitch high from Austin Hanson. And as baseball would have it, yesterday the Red Hawks, 16 runs, 19 hits, and the one guy that had been held hitless till late was Tripp Clark. And what did he do in his last at-bat? Doubled to right field. Checking the runner in the pitch. Clark takes low. Lindsley behind the plate. Making the stop. Couple of balls and a strike on Tripp Clark. These two teams will play a day game tomorrow at 12:30 start time here at Newman. 2-1 offering. Clark sends a bounding ball foul up the third baseline. That's a Rovello tire foul ball. 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Couple of balls, couple of strikes, and Tripp Clark. Red Hawks leading 2-1 on a two-run double by Dylan Thomas. Here's the set by the right-hander to pitch. Clark pulls this one foul as well. Much like last night, Kansas City jumped out with the two runs in the top of the first inning, and it was imperative the Red Hawks, who have been chasing runs the last week and a half, 2 weeks, to answer, and they did in the bottom of one, and then really did with a five-run second inning last night. The set and the pitch home. Clark takes high and having a good quality at bat right now, Tripp Clark. Leadoff single by Lujano. Fernandez the double. Thomas the two-run double. Sermo grounded to short, and here's Clark with a full count. The payoff pitch is lined towards the middle on a hop played at second and bobbled at second. Dylan Thomas puts the brakes on and gets back to third in time. Well, Saheed Valenzuela up the middle on a bull where he was shifted up the middle. It'll go down as an error on Saheed. Little one-hopper behind second, and he just kind of got caught, and the ball got through him. So the Red Hawks will try to take advantage of this error here in the bottom of the first inning. And the batter is Colby Wilkerson. Switch hitter, former North Carolina Tar Heel, lays off a pitch high. I'd imagine that Colby's excited. Got the alma mater. Going to be in Omaha in a College World Series. Sees the go in Missoula in the Pioneer League. Trying to drive it a run here in the bottom of the first. The pitch, breaking pitch low and away. And Wilkerson has been a pleasant addition to the Fargo Moorhead Red Hawks Club. Joined the team a couple games deep into the season when the team was in Cleburne to start the year. Hansen, the pitch home. That's a ball low, and it's 3-0 in Colby Wilkerson. Red Hawks needed to make some moves early because right out of the gate, Garrett Richards, a bullpen big arm, went to Mexico. And then the Red Hawks, Matt Kroon, the AAA third baseman, too, going to Mexico early on. 3-0 pitch is high, and guess what? The Red Hawks have the bases loaded. A four-pitch walk to Colby Wilkerson, and now you deal with Jairus Richards, and Matt Hall, the pitching coach, coming out to chat with the starter, Austin Hansen. And Fargo Moorhead began the year 4-0. Red hot, putting up a lot of runs in Cleburne. Then Cleburne found a way to flip the script in that seven-game series and win the final three. So the Red Hawks, to start the year, came back home and then dropped 5 out of 6 at home in their first homestand. And then went on the road, 1-2 out of 3 at Sioux Falls, but then dropped 5 straight to Kansas City, Milwaukee, and salvaged a win on Sunday. And now last night, the big bats going 116-6, and here they are trying to just build off that win yesterday. Now the batter is Jairus Richards. So the bases are full of Red Hawks here in the bottom of the first. The pitch is low for a ball. Boy, and the more often that Austin Hansen gets behind in the count, obviously advantage Fargo Moorhead. Richards trying to get a ball to the outfield somewhere to get a run across. The pitch is a ground ball right side. Base hit right field for Jairus Richards. Thomas comes in to score. Clark is on his way in, and he'll score two. It's a two-run knock for JR, and it's 4-1 Fargo Moorhead. It's a bounding ball to the right side between the 3-4 hole. And Jairus Richards with RBIs 16 and 17 on the season. A good start tonight for Fargo Moorhead. Again, picking up where they left off last night. And this man last night, Brian Fuentes, a three-hit night, including a three-run home run off the scoreboard in left center field. The Red Hawks swinging it well as Fuentes takes up and in. And it's nice. Chris Coast always talks about, yeah, you expect your superstars to do what they do. But you get production, start get production at that bottom of that lineup. And the Red Hawks certainly got that last night and getting it again today. There's ball two down in the zone. Well, you never quite can tell how many runs are needed to win a game. We have that saying here at Newman Outdoor Field, more would be just enough. The Red Hawks trying to add more here. Brian Fuentes. The pitch is low, ball three. Aiden Byrne waits on deck. Four hits in the inning for the Fargo Moorhead Red Hawks. They pushed across 4 runs. 3-0 the count, and Fuentes, will he have the green light? The pitch is outside. He walked it. Two batters ago was a four-pitch walk, and now the Red Hawks have reloaded the bases, and the ninth man of the plate is Aiden Byrd. And I'll let you in a little secret. Now, I don't know if Chris Coast will do this, but when we talk about applying pressure, you know, sometimes Chris Coast will roll the dice and have Aiden Byrd and maybe sometimes lay something down. Now, that said, Kansas City is well aware of that. The corners are, well, at least at third base, Callahan playing in as Byrd takes outside for a ball. I think in this instance, you're telling the rookie, Aiden Byrd, Byrdsy, go ahead. You get one, handle it. Shoot that barrel throw. If it's on the pull side, try to hit the Fargo Dome. The right-hander's 1-0 pitch is down and away, ball two. And right now, Austin Hansen not finding that zone. And sometimes that first inning is the bugaboo inning. And he's found himself behind now in his last several hitters. 2-0 the count, 4-1 the score. Red Hawks leading the pitch. That's a strike. Of course, the fans, they want every pitch not called a strike, but that was a good one. And Hansen, we'll see what he comes back with here. The runner at third, Wilkerson. Richards in second. Fuentes at first in the pitch. Byrd dribbles one foul off his cleats. 2-2 the count. Top of the order, Jesus Lujano waiting on deck. Again, the fans here at the stadium, great fans here. If you've ever been to a game at Newman, they're on it right away. Waited 90 minutes for this one to start after the weather delay, and they've been treated to some offense here in inning number one. 2-2 the count, and swing and a miss, and that time Hansen spun that past the bat of Aiden Byrd. Well, two men out, we go back to the top of the order. The Red Hawks have batted around here in inning number one. Jesus Lujano will go in. Nasty pitch by Austin Hansen. Well, does Jesus Lujano have a couple of knocks in him? Shot one through the left side of the infield to start the bottom of the first inning. Now the Hawks have four, but oh, what a base hit would do here. And there's a breaking pitch at the shoes for a ball. Jesus Lujano, a good bat to have up there. The right-hander's pitch. Lujano takes a pitch inside and low, and it's 2-0. And Richardson in left field, Hudson Head in center field, Marcus Smith in right. The pitch, swing and a miss. Boy, Austin Hansen confident in that, 2-0. Jesus might have been sitting dead red. Instead, Hansen twists that ball up there and gets a swing and a miss. Bases full of Red Hawks, and the pitch to the plate, swing and a miss, and he does it again. So Austin Hansen has found something right now to go to that is inducing swings and misses. Right-handers, that spinning pitch down and away, got Byrd to chase a couple. Now with the left-handed batter, Jesus Lujano has gotten some. The count is even. 2-2 pitch is just a bit outside. On top of that, he's had to throw a few pitches here in inning number one. We saw Kansas City had to roll through a few pitchers last night. Runners will take off with the pitch. The payoff pitch is hit in the air to left center field, hanging up. Richardson is over. He will put it away, and the Red Hawks are out here in the bottom of the first, but not before Fargamore hit. Scores four runs on four hits. There was one error and three men left on base. After one inning tonight from Newman, it's the Fargamore and Red Hawks 4, Kansas City 1. 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
0: Top of inning number two here at Newman Outdoor Field. The Fargo Moorhead Redhawks down 1-0 going into the bottom of the first inning. Put 10 men to the plate, scored four runs, had three stranded, and let's see what round number two has, so to speak, here between these two clubs. It'll be Saheed Valenzuela, Hudson Head, and Brady Lindsley due up against the right-hander Hunter Day. 4-1, Fargo Moorhead. Red Hawks in their white tops, white pants with red lettering trimmed in that black as Day delivers a strike in there. The right-hander in the line, the pitch, and there's a knock into center field and a base hit for Saheed Valenzuela. There's 23rd hit of the season, and like we said, here we go. And these two teams are like, it is a little bit like a prize fight. They've had classic Western Division playoff matchups between each other over the years, one having to get through the other to get to a title series, so on and so forth. So getting outs today hasn't exactly been easy. The batter, Hudson Head, a talented left-handed batting center fielder. Days fires a pitch away. Ball one. Hey, fans, a great game plan for the summer. Hit the road, catch an event, explore the outdoors, make memories in North Dakota. Your next adventure is waiting at hellond.com. There's ball two. Last night, 3.5 hours of 22 combined runs in yesterday's game. There were 30 combined hits. There were a few errors combined in last night's tilt. Here's a ground ball hit and knocked down by Wilkerson, fielded by Byrne, who dives to the bag to tag second, but a little late. That'll be a base knock for Hudson Head. Great attempt by Colby Wilkerson. And back-to-back hits. Boy, Wilkerson almost deflected on that dive, the ball to Byrne near second. If it had deflected a little bit closer to the bag, Byrne might have been able to just have a foot on the bag and feel the deflection, but it was too far off. And great hustle by Saheed Valenzuela. Not only makes second, he preserves that infield hit by Hudson Head. So here come those Monarchs, and a left-handed batting catcher, Brady Lindsley, steps in. The pitch is popped up. Infield fly, if on the infield, drifting back is Byrne, and is not an infield fly. And now the ball drops in the outfield, and everybody's going to be safe. Richards came in. I'm not sure if he missed it halfway through, missed spotting it. A little too far back for Aiden Byrne. But that's an out that you need to get. And I think Jarris Richards came in, Byrne going back, and then there was just that brief moment where the ball sailed. Again tonight, there's a slight breeze kind of blowing out to right center, so that ball kind of floated back to shallow right center. And now the Red Hawks are a little pickle. Here we go. Thus saying round two. They're like boxers. Everybody going to throw a jab and a punch. We got a Josh Bissonnette now, and he takes the ball away. Hunter Day has one attribute for Hunter that I love, the poise of Hunter Day. He never gets too rattled as Bissonnette shoots one foul over the retired numbers here at Newman Outdoor Field. And those are great numbers. Of course, Jackie Robinson, his number retired. Roger Maris, Fargo, North Dakota. Jeff Bittiger, the late Jeff Bittiger. Joe Mathis, saw Joe in town today. Jake Labor, Doug Simonick. Bissonnette swings and sends a fly ball to right. This is going to get a run in. Catch made by Dylan Thomas. Tagging in from third, Saheed Valenzuela. On to third goes Hudson Head, and it's now 4-2, Fargo Moorhead. Bissonnette with the sacrifice fly.
7: Right fielder number
0: 27. And now Hunter Day just looking to minimize a little damage here in the top of the second inning. And Marcus Smith, who doubled off the wall in center field last inning at the plate, the pitch is away for a ball. Now that fly ball in left field is the one that stands out here. Runners at the corners, the pitch is outside, 2-0. Day trying to obviously, if he can induce a ground ball here to a position player, can get out of it with one pitch. But easier said than done. Marcus Smith batting over 289 on the season. The right-hander's pitch is low, 3-0 with Nick Martini waiting on deck. I'm not so sure that's who you want if the bases were to be loaded, if you're Hunter Day. So Day's going to have to come back here. And don't sit on Marcus Smith, green light on 3-0. The right-hander from the set position, the pitch, and it's ball four. Four-pitch walk, four pitches off the plate, didn't want too much, and that's going to draw Chris Coast, the Red Hawks manager and pitching coach. And Chris has seen, he's made a call to the pen. So Chris Coast is going to make an early call tonight, maybe something he's noticed, maybe something just not exactly right with Hunter Day. And Coaster's going to make a call to the pen. So an early exit tonight. This is a Kia call to the bullpen tonight at Newman Outdoor Field. 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We'll tell you about the new pitcher when we return. We're on the top of inning number two, and it's on tonight in Fargo. Bases loaded for Kansas City. When we come back, it's Fargo Moorhead 4, the Monarchs 2. This is Red Hawks Baseball.
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0: Well, the Red Hawks manager, Chris Coase, has gone to his bullpen early on here and grabbed the youngster, Bryce Brasfield. And Brasfield looked tremendous in his first outing as a Red Hawk, one of the new additions for the Red Hawks. He was got a couple of things work in Milwaukee, a recent series. Brasfield on here. Bryce Brasfield in Lexington, his previous club. Again, a classification of a rookie, and I mentioned in Milwaukee, got three innings of work, and he looked sharp. Three strikeouts, no walks, no runs, and Brasfield on here. So Chris Kell saying, you know what, Bryce, I'm going to bring you in here. And maybe a guy that they'll stretch out to and use in a starting role, but boy, he inherits three runners. And now the guy he faces now is Nick Martini. And not many pitchers want this. Martini, 3-for-5 last night, and Brassfield delivers low for a ball. Now, the Red Hawks scored 4 in the bottom of the first inning, but it's important to note they also left 3 on base in the bottom of the first inning. Now we flip to the top of the second, and Kansas City's already pushed across 1, and they've got the bases loaded. Brassfield pitch inside, and it's 2-0. A Bryce Strong young man. I think for Chris Coates, when you are scratching and fighting to get wins, eventually trying to get back to 500. We talked about that with Chris on the pregame show. You're facing the top team in the Western Division. You don't want to see this thing, you know, 4-1 lead, pretty soon turn into a Kansas City tie, and then Monarchs taking the lead. So Brassfield trying to slam the door here. Here's a well-struck ball, but pulled foul up the first baseline. Bryce Brassfield from Gilbert, Arizona, St. Cloud State at time, also collegially down at Phoenix College. Martini sends a fly ball to left field. This will be another sacrifice fly. Catch made by Jairus Richards. Tagging from third is Hudson Head. Now the Monarchs have pulled within a run, now trailing 4-3. But if that's what Kansas City gets, and the Red Hawks can lead the top of the second with a lead still intact, you take it. Well, Nick Martini, 3-for-5 last night. An RBI here today, and the batter is Saul Garza, who smashed a ball to the deep left center field alley last inning with an RBI double. So Garza at the plate. The pitch on the way, Brassfield popped him up into the dusk. Jesus Lujano says, I see it, I got it, and he does, and Brassfield comes in, gets a couple of outs. That's what the Red Hawks needed here, and Kansas City will settle for 2 runs on 3 hits. No errors and 2 left. We played an inning and a half tonight from Newman. We got a ball game. It's Fargo-Moorhead 4, Kansas City 3. 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
0: Top of the third, or check that, bottom of the second inning in Newman. Let's not get ahead of ourselves. Bottom of the second inning, the Red Hawks leading at 4-3, and already we see the combination platter combined 7 runs already on 9 hits in this game. What is it about these two teams? They're either playing low-scoring tight games or high-scoring games. You get a little bit of everything, and we'll see if the Red Hawks can answer and maybe get a run or two back here in the bottom of two. We'll send up Juan Fernandez, Dylan Thomas, and Jose Sermo as we go to the bottom of the second inning. Fans, if you're heading to the concession stand, make it a carbless run. Ready to drink cocktails, deliver bold flavor in every sip. Made with real spirits, 0 sugar, 0 carbs. Get a carb list and enjoy the game with flavor that's out of the park. First pitch of ball loaded, Juan Fernandez. He doubled off the right center field wall his first at bat. Takes a pitch low here. Red Hawks sent 10 men to the plate in the first inning. I'm sure the fans would love to see that again in inning number two. Up 4-3, and the pitch. That's a strike. You take a peek at that American Association scoreboard today. Lake Country, a big story in the AA this season. There's a strike over the inside corner to Jimmy. And Juan calls for time. And Juan Fernandez, one of the great all-star in this league. A great Batman. We talk about it. Part of his nickname, Batman. Tough man to put away. And he just got put away by another devastating slider from Austin Hansen. Man, that ball just disappearing. And Hansen with his second strikeout tonight. Well, that ball just dropping off the plate. And here's Dylan Thomas. Mention Thomas. Last night, that big blast. That was the talk. Hawks hit a couple of home runs. The two home runs they hit accounted for 7 runs in the game. Eli Swanson and I were chatting today, director of broadcasting for the Red Hawks. And I don't know if this you chalk up to a coincidence with Dylan's grand slam. The pitch is rifled into right field, his second base hit of the game. So he's got a single and a double. But tonight is Dylan Thomas's 1,199th game played professionally. 1199. And I'm not kidding you, and Eli Swanson can confirm this. Do you know what the price of a Grand Slam breakfast at Denny's is? It's exactly right. And here's Sermo, who swings and flies the ball to right field. Marcus Smith turns around and makes the catch. That's with add-ons, I'm sure. The posse loves that. I'm looking downstairs, our listeners going, now, you don't get that kind of stats just anywhere. You have to be, yeah, see? And Dylan Thomas last night played in his 1,198th game, and tonight is 1,199, and that is the price of a Denny's Grand Slam. Now that's Eli Swanson research. Terrific. Here's a line drive by Tripp Clark up the middle. Boy, hard to keep this guy out the base pass. And Clark's reached twice that a day. We were joking with Dylan Thomas, and you look tonight, he's got a single and a double, and not to just reference everything food, but now I suppose we're moving over to that Wendy's side restaurant, a single and a double. Maybe he'll get a... Well, can the Red Hawks, who did a lot of work last night, with 2 outs, and put a lot of runs up last night with 2 outs. Seeing if they can repeat that feat today. Kobe Wilkerson, switch hitting second baseman, right-hander from the set. Long pause on the hill, pitch clock at 4 seconds, now the pitch, and it's low. 2 balls and no strikes. Dylan's mom, Karen, the lovely Karen, reminded me last night that was DT's first Grand Slam. Here's a base hit by Wilkerson. This could get a run in, and there's going to be a play at the plate. Here comes the throw from Smith, the slide, and it is in time for the out. Marcus Smith guns down DT at home. What a toss by Marcus Smith in right field. One hop to Brady Lindsley, the catcher. And as much as DT got a good jump, hit that corner at third, a perfect toss to home by Marcus Smith, the right fielder of Kansas City. Man alive, right on the money, and Lindsley able to field it and just apply the tag, and the Hawks are out here in the second inning. Now the Red Hawks, no runs. They get 3 hits, no errors, and leave 2. We play 2 tonight from Newman. It's Fargo Moorhead 4, Kansas City 3. This is Red Hawks baseball.
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0: Well, we played two innings, and we've had a little bit of action. The Monarchs put up one in the first inning and a couple of doubles. The Redhawks counted with four in the bottom half. At the Pets here tonight and the Service Dogs here tonight. Those of you tuning in, it's good to have you on Gray TV tonight at AA Baseball TV. And our partner with Valley News Live, the 365, Digital 11.4, and, of course, our flagship radio home of AM 740, The Fan. Here's Grant Richardson. Bryce Fields pitch fouled back. Come a long way, and the ability for fans to follow this great American association. Good breaking pitch. Ooh, my. Bryce Fields brought it in the back door. Good young arm on this hill for Fargo Moorhead, this rookie right-hander. Red Hawks have a lot of good rookies. And a number of them in the pitching department. But, yeah, the ability to sync up, you know, radio calls into the video and the television and the different platforms like Gray. Come a long way since that first broadcast 31 years ago. Ball fouled back.
12: Ladies and gentlemen, your attention, please.
0: It's turned into a nice evening here in the Red River Valley. 0-2 the count on Grant Richardson. The pitch, swing and a miss, and Bryce Field able to get that past him, put a little something on it, and a strikeout for Bryce Field. You can close the book on Strider Hunter Day tonight as Bryce Field, that ball just cuts past the bat. Hunter Day, an inning and a third, five hits and three runs. He ended up walking one, and did not have a strikeout in the game. Bassfield begins the at-bat with Callahan on a pitch just off the plate outside. Again, another left-handed batter in his Kansas City lineup. If you've got right-handed arms, I'll say it before, you're going to go up against the gauntlet of left-handed batting Monarchs. The pitch drilled to right field. This is trouble. Down the right field line. It's up. It is back. And this ball is gone. A home run off the bat of Austin Callahan. Callahan's third home run of the season. And this one ties the game at four here in the top of the third. 3-14 down that right field line. And he sticks it onto Albrecht Boulevard. Austin Callahan having a week in Fargo. A four-hit night last night. And tonight in game two of the series, he clubs a home run that ties the game here in the third. Presented by Carbliss Premium Cocktails. Celebrate with hard-hitting flavor. Here's Saheed Valenzuela. And he takes a breaking pitch low and inside. One over the count, a right-hander's pitch, and this ball lined into right field, a base hit. I tell you, these two teams, They're just slugging it out here at Newman. We knew that Kansas City, those bats were going to come alive, and now it's up to Bryce Brasfield and Juan Fernandez to mix some things up. To Valenzuela chatting with Jose Sermo, the Red Hawks first baseman, one out. Top of the third, tied at four. Here's Hudson Head. Head takes a strike. Now that game, one of a doubleheader over in Winnipeg tonight. Cleburne winning that 8-5 in game one. That was delayed tonight as well due to weather. Big swing and a miss. Good heat there from Brasfield. Kansas City second in the league in team ERA. The Red Hawks number one in team strikeouts. Kansas City two in team strikeouts. And you look at the offensive side of things, the Red Hawks third in the league in batting average as a team. Second in OPS and second run scored. The pitch high and away for a ball. Hudson Head singled his first at bat last inning, came around to score. All knotted at four, one out, top of three. And the pitch from Brasfield. A little bit up. 2-2 to count. A quiet night, dusk settling in. These two teams will turn around and play a 12:30 game tomorrow. Old Glory and Maple Leaf. Well, last night, the wind was blowing so hard last night out, it had wrapped the flags around the pole. That kind of wind. And tonight, in the wake of some showers that rolled through, a very still night on the north side of Fargo. Just a bit high again. 3-2 the count on Hudson Head. We'll keep our eye on Saheed Valenzuela. He's the runner at first. Well, they put him in motion to try to stay away from an inning-ending double play. Bryce Brasfield, there goes the runner. The pitch is low and away, ball four. He walked him. And runners at first and second for Kansas City here in the top of the third. So Brasfield got up in that count to Hudson Head, tried to pinpoint some balls elevated in the outer half of the plate. And the Red Hawks are in one tonight. Kansas City, this is that pesky Monarch team that the Red Hawks saw last week in KC. Brady Lindsley, he's one for one tonight. Singled last inning, was left stranded. All knotted at four and a pitch. Is fouled straight back. Another Rovello Tire foul ball. 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One strike, the pitch. Swing and a foul tip, strike two. Came back a little breaking pitch there. Milwaukee and Gary in a tight one tonight. 3-2 in the sixth. Milwaukee leading by a run. The right-hander's pitch. Swinging a foul again. Lindsley staying alive. Sioux Falls in the eighth inning with a 10-2 lead on Sioux City tonight. The Canaries starting play tonight, three games back of this Kansas City team for first place in the West. Bryce Brasfield, the right-hander for the Red Hawks, trying to put away Lindsley. And a line drive, this is trouble, towards the alley left center field, raging over is Richards. He tracks it down and makes the catch in Amen Alley. Jairus Richards on his feet, tracking that down in left center, and that's what speed does when you play outfield here at Newman Outdoor Field. And especially center or at times left, you've got to be able to run and get in that big gap, and Richards able to do that. Boy, that's a large catch. Instead of a potential two-bagger that could have maybe put two runs in, it's a long out. Here's Josh Bissonnette, and he takes a strike in the outside corner. Well, the rain we had, too, and again, kudos to the Red Hawks grounds crew. They're fantastic, and I mean, and the Red Hawks staff that were tarping. I'd imagine there's parts of the outfield that might be a little slick in that grass with that rain. The 0-1 just a bit outside. Got the puddles that formed earlier today around the track. Those are drained and squeegeed and diamond dried and looking good. Two on, two out. The pitch, that's away. Colby Kaiser going tomorrow for the Fargo Moorhead Redhawks. Tomorrow afternoon. Jimmy Endersby pitching tomorrow for Kansas City. A couple of balls and a strike on Bissonnette. Takes high, ball three. Josh Bissonnette, we've said before, has a good eye. It's a man that has walked as many times as he struck out this year. Just a little bit up and off the plate. So you don't want Marcus Smith, that dangerous hitter on deck left-hander. The pitch, swing, and a miss, strike two. And nothing against Josh Bissonnette. But you take the righty on righty versus the righty against Marcus Smith. And now Bryce Brassfield, his battery mate Juan Fernandez, going to try to figure something out to get out number three here in the third. Valenzuela will take off from second. Head will leave from first. The payoff pitch, swing and a foul tip held on by Juan Fernandez. And Bryce Brassfield, big strikeout here to end the top of the third inning. And Kansas City limited to that solo home run off the bat of Austin Callahan. One run, two hits, two left. We go to the bottom of three. We got a new game. Fargo Moorhead 4, Kansas City 4. 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
0: Bottom of inning number three, beautiful Newman Outdoor Field. All locked up at four. Redhawks trying to take a series. Redhawks first homestand. Dropped a two series to Kane County and Lake Country. I'm referring to Lake Country, who has taken a series from Lake Country. The way they're playing, they've won 14 straight. Rained out today, they'll play two tomorrow in Geneva, Illinois. Well, Austin Callahan, who's five hits already in this series in Fargo, has tied the game 4-4 with a solo shot in the top of his third. We'll see if the Redhawks can respond. Jairus Richards, Brian Fuentes, and Aiden Byrd. And if we didn't have the pitch clock violation, I think we got a time call there. Jairus Richards got a two-run single to right field tonight, so he's one for one in the game. The pitch, he is low and away. Those of you taking in great TV today and AA Baseball TV, there was opening shot coming back in to the bottom of three. Was that look out to center. There's a pitch low and beyond the batter's eye. And if you're new to Redhawks baseball in this gorgeous park, now 31 years old, it was constructed in 95. First season was 1996. Richards takes high. But the region had been without baseball for 3.5 decades, and you might recall the old FM Twins, by the way, the FM Twins. And they played at a stadium 3-0 pitch is ball four, and the Red Hawks had their leadoff man aboard. The Twins played at a stadium called Barnett Field, under stadium Barnett Field, and where Barnett Field is in relation to Newman Outdoor Field, if you were to go from home plate and jump over the batter's eye in center field and

A great jump by Richards, and that's a stolen base. Jairus Richards heads down to second. Sir Speedy Fargo.com stolen base. 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FM Twins, the broadcaster, legendary Manny Margetts. Well, Confuentes, and now the play on at second, bluff throw. Manny Margetts, and when I, young broadcaster 31 years ago, not so young anymore, but I had a lot of the legends in town, those that remember the days. Bruce Thome, the late Bruce Thome, the general. There's a strike. They would, you know, he's part of that knot hole gang, would peer through that hole, and Bruce would tell me, and Manny Margetts would get so involved in the broadcast, he'd forget he was broadcasting the FM Twins, and he'd be screaming at umpires out of the booth. Fuentes grounds one foul past the camera well down to third baseline. 2-2 the count. Well, at the very least, Fuentes knows that his job here, as much as he wants to drive a run in, at the very least, can he advance Richards to third? And he fouls off another one. Then the Red Hawks would have a runner at third with less than two outs, and a fly ball could give the Red Hawks a lead after that. So at the very least, yeah, making contact, but trying to advance that runner. Austin Hansen, and again with the pitch count that rose in inning number one, second inning a little cleaner, a 2-2 is high, ball three. Like last night, we knew that the starters were just probably not going to factor too long in the game. Three-two pitch is just a bit low. He walked him, and a good at-bat by Brian Fuentes. And now my longtime broadcast partner, Maury Wills, the great Dodger, was next to me. He'd say, Jack, hope he gets his butt down, Jack. Everybody in the stands, as Aiden Byrne, my guess is here, will be called upon to put that bat horizontally and try to advance these runners via the bunt with Lujano on deck. Now, can you execute the sacrifice bunt? There's the square, and he bunts it perfectly back towards the mound. Going to be a close play at first and just in time to get it. But that is execution, and Aiden Byrne does his job here in the bottom of the third inning. Well, the sacrifice is good. Nice play. Way to bounce off the mound, Austin Hansen. 1-3 on the put on the sacrifice bunt. That pitch kind of came in, and Burnsy, that's just... Speaking of the late Maury Wills, he would be awfully proud of that bunt right there. Now the Monarchs look like they'll concede the run in the middle infield in the right side to get the out. Lujano sends a ball to right center field. This ball hit pretty well, and it clears the center fielder Hudson Head. It is off the wall in center field. This is going to get two in. Coming in to score is Richards. Coming in to score is Fuentes. It's a two-run triple for Jesus Lujano, and it's 6-4 Fargo-Moore Head. How about that? I mentioned earlier that the breeze had died down, but I talked about the jet stream here at Newman for some reason. At right center, that's it. It just takes off on that part of the field. And Lujano got good barrel on that, and that is Jesus Lujano's first triple of the season. He drives in two, and now Juan Fernandez is hit by a pitch. Fastball came running in, and Jimmy... Man, that's smart. This poor man, I was in an emergency room with Juan Friday night with athletic trainer Alyssa Tapey and Jose Sermo. He's battling kidney stones. He still has him, by the way. And you're playing with that already. I don't know if you've had that, but that's a pain. And then he gets clubbed in his belly. I mean, go figure. To be hit, and you're already battling kidney stones, and now you just got hit not far from the kidney. That poor guy. He's in an ER Friday night all night. Tough guy, by the way. Tough guy. Obviously, Hansen wasn't trying to club him. And here's Dylan Thomas. He's 2-for-2 in the game.

0: The pitch, he lays off the pitch high. Just another game between Fargo Moorhead and Kansas City at the old ball yard. A right-hander sets, and the pitch is away. Well, the fans waited an hour and a half, and then the movie started. And it's been a blockbuster, and we're not even a third of the way through tonight. Trying to add more here in the third inning. And Thomas swings. This will get a run in off the end of his stick deep to center field. Setting to tag from third base is Lujano, and he'll jog in, and the Red Hawks have a 7-4 lead. Third run batted in tonight for Dylan Thomas. He now has 7 runs batted in this series. A sack fly. That brings another trip to the mound. I don't see any activity brewing yet in Kansas City's bullpen. But again, they had to go through pitchers last night with the 16 runs the Red Hawks put on the board. Dakota Chalmers last night, the starter, only went 2 2/3 innings. And then now you got to start burning some of your arms early in a series. Dylan Hyde came in, pitched an inning and a third. And Miguel Fajencio came in, pitched 2 innings. Wyatt Wendell, new addition, pitched an inning. And now we've got at least some mulling around. Jacob Gomez is up in that pen standing for Kansas City. That meeting over on the hill. A leadoff walk to Jairus Richards. He stole second. The walk to Fuentes, the perfectly executed sacrifice bunt by Aiden Byrne. And the two-run triple by Fuentes. And Fernandez hit by a pitch. Thomas's sack fly, and 3 runs have scored here in the bottom of the third for Fargo Moorhead. Here's Jose Sermo. Hansen from the set, the pitch. Jose takes a look at a ball that bounces in front of the plate. Hansen certainly doesn't want to throw anything around this guy's kitchen. When you look at the numbers of the career home run leaders in the American Association all time, number one is Jabari Henry. Number two is this man at the plate, Jose Sermo. And the pitch swung on and hit in the air to straightaway center field, drifting back his head. Now comes in, and he doesn't see it, and the ball drops. He got lost in the lights. Fernandez is rounding third. He'll come in and score, and the Red Hawks have an 8-4 lead. And I think why Juan Fernandez hesitated, because the scoreboard, and maybe he knows better, but Sermo able to get that in. And prior to that, Dylan Thomas reaching on that error that just went out. Thomas is over at third base. The Red Hawks trying to take advantage, and the pitch, a breaking pitch in for a strike to Trip Clark. And it's that time of night. Clark checks his swing. Did he go? No, they say he did not. It'll be a base hit for Sermo and a run batted in. It's that time of night, as we talk about, and heads had a little adventure in center field. The pitch, fouled back. I looked earlier at fly ball by Thomas. Everybody wrote down in their book a sag fly, and didn't realize that misplayed out in center field. And Fargo Moorhead leading 8-4. And here's a well-struck ball to center. This ball's hit a ton, and this ball clears the center fielder Hudson Head. Thomas will score easily. He's in. It's an RBI double for Trip Clark, and it's 9-4, Fargo Moorhead. Boy, Trip Clark on base for the third time tonight. And his second hit. Clark is 8th. A 5th double of the season. And that'll be it for Austin Hansen. So Joe Calfabietra coming out. And the Fargo-Moorhead Redhawks have added 5 runs here in the bottom of the third inning. So an early exit tonight for Austin Hanson. This pitching change presented by Kia of Fargo. The Redhawks, who put 16 on the board last night, have 9 on the board tonight. And they're in the third inning and close to batting around for the second time of the game. We'll tell you about the new pitcher. We return. Bottom 3, Fargo-Moorhead 9, Kansas City 4. This is Redhawks baseball.
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0: Kia call of the bullpen. Left-hander Jacob Gomez is on. Gomez on here in the bottom half of the third inning. Gomez will be facing Colby Wilkerson, who's a switch hitter. Well, Fargo-Moorhead Redhawks with 9 runs and 11 hits so far tonight. Kansas City, 4 runs, 7 hits, and 1 error in the game. And that error appearing here in the bottom of the third. So Gomez is on for Kansas City, making his appearance, his 10th appearance, 10 in the third innings pitch, 10 strikeouts, 5 walks, and a 5.23 earned run average. And Kansas City going to bring the infield in, trying to cut off would-be run. Sermo is the runner at third, Trip Clark on at second, and the pitch is away for a ball. Richards and leadoff walk stole second. Fuentes walked, the sack bunt by Byrne, the big two-run triple by Lujano. Fernandez hit by a pitch. Thomas reaching at a misplayed ball in center. 1-0 pitch inside, 2-0. And Sermo gets the base hit. Now Clark, that scores a run. Clark gets a RBI, and here's a ground ball that is gloved by Bissonnette, knocks it down, picks it up, and fires to first, picked at 1B by Martini. Well, the infield tight for the second time. The Redhawks have batted around. ...9-4 Fargo-Moorhead. And Jairus Richards got it all going with a free pass. Lefty versus lefty. The pitch, Richards takes high and tight. More would be just enough. You do not know what that number is going to be tonight. The way Kansas City has put traffic on the base pass, I'm sure Chris Coase has got a couple ducks on the pond here, JR. And sweeping slider, swing and a miss. Wilkerson grounds out to the drawn in infield. 2 men out. 9-4 Fargo-Moorhead. The 1-1 pitch is lifted foul at the third base line. A big Redhawks thank you going out to Randy's Diner for providing the postgame meals for both teams tonight. Here's a little secret. We've already tasted some of it today. It is fantastic. What a great place Randy's Diner is. 1-2 pitch is low. Randy's University Diner, Fargo, and Randy's Diner 2 near the lights in West Fargo. Fast, friendly service. 46 years. Homestyle cooking. I'm going to make you hungry. It's Swedish meatballs, mashed potato, and corn tonight. 2-2 the count, and Jairus Richards. The pitch and he pulls the ball to right field. Smith, though, coming on. He's got it. And there is out number three. But the Red Hawks bat around again. And Fargo Moorhead putting across five runs. Four hits, and was an error, and a couple runners left on base. We're through three tonight at Newman. Our score, Red Hawks 9, Kansas City 4. 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
0: Bryce Brassfield stays on. We go to the top of the fourth inning. Night beginning to fall here, and it almost has a Saturday night feel to it tonight on a Wednesday. But 9 runs, 11 hits, no errors for Fargo Moorhead. 4 runs, 7 hits, 1 error for Kansas City. Just telling our producer, Tommy Fox, if you've ever, you scored the game on a Thomas's ball to center field, misplayed by Hudson Head. I had already written down sack fly in the book. Been scoring games since I've been 10 years old. But it was dust time and 2 balls that kind of lost in the lights. Now getting a little darker here. We go to the top of the order, Marcus Smith. And Smith sends a rocket to right center field, and he's got his second extra base hit of the game. Smith on his way to second. He might be thinking three. He's thinking three. Here comes the throw. It is off the line, and a triple for Marcus Smith. Like I said, you think 9's the number tonight. The way that Kansas City is putting boys on, and Marcus Smith can flat-out fly. He was thinking 3, possibly right out of the gate. That ball's in front of him, and he was rounding first. He saw that go off the fence, and Smith hustles into third with his second triple of the season. And then Smith, I think, he maybe dislodged something. Something didn't feel right. He's a big boy. He's over there at third base when he dove head first. Going to stretch something out over there, and here's Nick Martini. Which brings us to our Jack Michaels top Mount Rushmore in the four. Your Mount Rushmore in the four. As the left-handed batting Martini takes a pitch just away. Give me your Mount Rushmore of ball players whose last name has anything, and I mean anything remotely to do with a beverage. The pitch. Martini! Pulls one foul. Thus, easy one today. Your Mount Rushmore, your top four ball players whose last name has anything to do with a beverage. Thanks for playing. We'll give away 375 points per accepted response. 9-4 Fargo Moorhead, but Kansas City right on the doorstep, threatening to put a run across. And nice pitch, Brassfield at the knees. Get strike two. 1-2 the count. The rookie right-hander Bryce Brassfield came on in the second inning of relief tonight. Swing and a miss and a big strikeout for the youngster. Boy, getting the veteran Nick Martini. Boy, and he's got some wicked stuff. And if you haven't seen Brassfield and a number of these Monarchs, obviously have not. You know, you're trying a quick study, and the only thing you can go on is what the other batters have seen from him. But until you see it, it's like taking a final test. Now the batter, Saul Garza, and the pitch. Strike. Last name, something to do. Now, we'll keep it to baseball, by the way, tonight. The pitch, fouled away. Oh, and two to count. Boy, Brassfield. Well, if he can get through the three-hole hitter, Garza, after a leadoff triple to Marcus Smith, lot to ask to keep that runner at bay here in the fourth. And Garza swings and launches the ball high in the air to deep left center field. Deepest part of Newman, deep, deep. And this ball is bouncing off the fence in left center. Saul Garza rounding second. He's going to jog into third. An RBI triple for Saul Garza. And Kansas City now trailing 9-5. They're ball jumping at Newman tonight. There have been some big hitters here. Garza's second run batted in and his second extra base hit. Not a bad, a tough thing for Bryce Brassfield. He yields a triple. That's just a two-bagger. He's got a chance to maybe only allow one run in as he throws down and in for a ball. Again, the Monarchs will not go away. Grant Richardson, the batter. We've made that part of the streamline of this broadcast. Just seen him too many times. These Jocal teams, Jocal Fabientra, they are going to battle at that plate. And here's a broken bat, foul ball hit towards that UND deck down the first baseline. Got a couple of great places you can catch Red Hawks baseball as a group. Richardson will get a new stick at the Surfside patio down the third base side. Just a four-run lead, Red Hawks and Monarchs. Red Hawks infield to concede the run. The pitch inside. Just hasn't been the shutdown innings. Now, the Red Hawks were shut down at the bottom of the second. But every other half inning played tonight, runs have come across the plate. Good pitch, but down low. And now it's 3-1. You know, how long will Brassfield go? And will Chris Coast utilize, you know, a number of bullpen guys here to try to get through this game too? And hopefully find a way to win it. Ball fouled back. Red Hawks fans, don't throw away that game day ticket once you're at the ballpark. You check that ticket back. Receive a couple hundred dollars off the purchase of a vehicle or service of a maximum of $200. And a swing and a miss here. Big strikeout for Bryce Brassfield. Pulled the string. Second strikeout of the inning. Fourth strikeout for Brassfield in relief. And Mazda and Kia Fargo giving an offer on the ticket backs and on that ticket back, a buy one, get one free cheeseburger basket at Culver's. Well, Austin Callahan, 4-for-5 last night, 1-for-2 tonight with a home run, and he swings and sends a ball. This might be playable. The breeze is blowing it back. Fuentes, oh, reaching over that fence. Just not long enough arms in that red deluxe section over there in that Sandy's Donuts area. Kids got themselves a ball. Boy, it appeared that Fuentes might have had a shot, but just a little out of the reach. And then the scramble is on. Well, can Brassfield get out of this inning with only the one run against him? From the set, the right-hander's pitch. Off the hands, and hey, those kids just got another foul ball. Check that out-of-town scoreboard here in a second for you. Just nice to have you on tonight. A radio side of AM 740 The Fan. Great TV! Good to have you with us tonight. And AA Baseball but not TV. 9-5. Red Hawks lead top of the fourth. And a line drive hit well to left field, but Richards is over. He's got it and makes the catch. Had to kind of peer through the lights and was able to spot it, grab it for out number three. But the Monarchs get a run and a couple of hits, and they leave a runner. In the bottom of the fourth inning, Fargo Moorhead 9, Kansas City 5. This is Red Hawks baseball.
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0: We go to the bottom of the fourth inning. Those of you viewing tonight, see the retired numbers at Newman Outdoor Field. And well, we've lost a few of those on those retired numbers.
13: Ryan.
0: Nice job by our junior PA announcer. Just over talking, but talking about those retired numbers of Newman, Jackie Robinson, of course, retired Roger Maris. Lost Roger there in the mid-80s. Jeff Bittiger, a tough loss. Obviously, he's meant the world to the Red Hawks. He was there at the beginning as a pitcher and pitching coach from the start. Jake Labor, gone far, far too young. Beloved a man, also part of that retired number. Doug Simonick, Joe Mathis, the other two. The skipper, Simi, one of the all-time great wins leaders and managers in independent ball history. And Smiling Joe, 0-1 pitch, nasty breaking pitch. And Brian Fuentes leading it off, down 0-2 in the count. Here's the thing. You know, yes, the Red Hawks put up 9 runs, 11 hits against John R. Austin Hanson. Hanson was falling behind. The bats were going. And as a Red Hawk fan, what you fear here now, you got to make that adjustment to Gomez. And, I mean, the Foster's been running pretty good. And Fuentes fouls off now again. That's what relievers do. They come in and try to stop some of that bleeding. And Gomez is looking to do that. Fuentes, Byrne, and Lujano here in the Red Hawks fourth inning. Got some good responses coming in. Jazz misses high. And I said, your Mount Rushmore top four ball players. Normally we go last name, but we had a submitted first name one that is so clever that I might have to award the points. The 1-2 pitch. Strike three called at the knees, and Gomez flirted on the pitch before. This time buried one knee high and a strikeout for Gomez, whose last name is a beverage, has anything to do with the beverage, but yeah, good pitch there by Gomez. But my man, the posse, Melky Cabrera, that's clever. I don't care who you are. We'll accept that first name and we'll award the points. Here's Byrne. And Aiden sends a liner into left field, a base hit by Aiden Byrne. Now Byrnesy with his first hit tonight. He's 1-for-2. I like that. Randy Bush. Well, yeah, I guess. Yeah, Bush, you get it. It's a beverage. Farmer Twin. Oh. Here's Jesus Lujano. He is singled, tripled in a couple of runs, flew out to left field. There are a couple of hits at the top of the order. Now facing the lefty Gomez. Two for three for Lujano with 30 hits already on the season. And the pitch is down and away. Again, the Fargo Moorhead Redhawks. This is just their 24th game of the year. Lujano with 30 hits already. Twins and Tigers, we talk about weather delays and what they've resumed. Twins leading Detroit 6-3 today, late. They throw to first. Diving back in is Aiden Byrne. And the Redhawks have shown the propensity to take a bag. Callahan, even with the bag at third. Bissonnette and Valenzuela up the middle defensively. Martini holding on with Byrne, leaning to second. The pitch home. Lujano sprays one foul. Look out. Eric P. chimes in, says, well, then put me down for Mike Schmidt. That'll play. One ball, one strike, and Lujano. The pitch. Line foul again. You know, here at in most ballparks now, and I would imagine the only difference is how far the netting extends. But, you know, it's getting to be a point now where I have faint memory of when there wasn't a net around the field. You look to first. And there goes Byrne. The pitch is outside. Perfect pitch to run on. It's in the dirt. And Byrne steals second. That's a Sir Speedy Fargo.com stolen base. And now the ball getting loose on the infield. And Burns, he's got the hot foot. He almost took off to third. A stolen base for Aiden Byrne. Well, 298-98-98. Well, Aiden Byrne with his fifth stolen base of the season. And the Redhawks leading 9-5, trying to get a run back. And KC scored in the top of this inning. And the pitch. And again, Gomez spins one away, trying to get Lujano to chase something, spinning away. We're only in the bottom of the fourth inning. Yeah, that netting, and I'm trying to, maybe I'd ask Brad Thome what year that was, and maybe you know too. Payoff pitch, just a bit outside, he walked it, and Jesus Lujano is on for the third time tonight. Brings up Juan Fernandez. I know it's been a number of years, and I think when the nets first started being put up at ballparks, because we've seen some foul balls that have been wicked foul balls. And I think it got to be a point around baseball that said, boy, we are just, we're going to have to stick a net up here. And we'll see if Juan Fernandez can't drive a run in here. The right-hander, batter, and catcher. Here's the president of Redhawks, Brad Thome. Brad, I was trying to think.
13: I heard my name.
0: Yeah, you heard it? See that? When the netting came, Brad, I saw a kind of violent foul ball, and I thought, boy, remember in the day when there wasn't a net? Fernandez takes down low, and your heart, I know yours broke. Your dad, you know, that would just break his heart.
13: Oh, yeah.
0: Nothing you can do about it, but someone get hit, and, you know, it's like, what do you do?
13: I remember, I mean, the initial one was so...
0: Just
13: one single. I mean, it was within the frame.
0: Fernandez takes inside. Yeah, until it extended, but it was pretty open. But 5 years, 6 years, 7 years, we've had this now so long, I've forgotten when it first put in.
13: I want to
0: say. Has it been a decade?
13: Yeah, I think it's 12 or 13.
0: Golly.
13: 2012. We were one of the first ones, I remember.
0: 2-0 pitch, and Jimmy sends one down the right field line. It is twisting foul. Yeah, and I know that initially my guess is fans and holders would say, oh, this is awkward.
13: Oh,
0: and,
13: yeah.
0: You know, and that's normal.
13: A little blowback, but you know what? It's for the safety of the fans.
0: And I think now it's just become normal.
13: It is, right? I'm very thankful. I mean,
0: at every park. I mean, it's at every major league.
13: And the see-through netting, it's amazing how long this has lasted. NetX has been absolutely amazing. You know, in March we had a huge snowstorm, or April it was.
0: Yep.
13: and our netting fell down in our playground, and everything crushed in.
0: Kind
13: and
0: of imploded.
13: So I called NetX, and he ended up having this huge project in Australia that he put on hold for us.
0: All
13: to get ours done. Yeah, fantastic guy.
0: Was that same storm that the sweet shot, the chain link of the big golf suite?
13: Yeah, probably. It was so heavy, a wet snow, and
0: right.
13: it just buckled in and
0: Fernandez takes a strike down in the zone.
13: I honestly think the old netting had been up since Blair Tweet was the last one to put up there. That was quite a long time.
0: What a great name. Moose Jaw, Saskatchewan, my old college teammate in baseball. Nice drop.
13: Yeah.
0: Two on, one out. 2-2 the count on Fernandez. Gomez, the pitch home. And Juan just staying alive.
13: And that's actually the truth, though. I think he was the last one. Yeah.
0: Hey,
13: pieced it together. Now it's all one piece. It looks fantastic. The Bell Bank.
0: I hope Blair Tweed.
13: Yeah.
0: I hope his ears are ringing tonight. He was in the grounds crew, and he also a college player in the NSU, and he also helped me track down and find the ball Daryl Motley hit.
13: Oh yeah.
0: Fernandez chops the ball. If it takes one more bounce, it doesn't. Fielded by Valenzuela. That's going to turn into a double play to end the inning. That he's the only guy in Tim Flacco that agrees that Motley hit a ball 617 feet.
13: Or 564, whatever
0: maybe
13: it was.
0: Maybe it was 580, maybe it was 671.
13: Somebody will call in.
0: It's getting bigger.
13: Or text you.
0: We are through four at Newman. It's Fargo-Moorhead 9, Kansas City 5. 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
20: 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I was a little skeptical, but I thought I'd give it a try. I was instantly hooked. 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
0: Beautiful night at Newman Outdoor Field. Jack Michaels, the Brad Thole, president of Red Hawks, with us tonight. Those of you tuning in on Gray TV tonight, so we're in millions of homes tonight.
13: And I've got big news for everybody out here. Oh, a couple of things, though. But one is, tomorrow the elevator should be working again at Newman Outdoor
0: Field. And the elevators work. See, it's all coming around.
13: We had a whole bunch of stuff replaced through TKE. It was fantastic.
0: Great.
13: They did some weight testing, 3,000-pound weight. Everything worked good, but they want to fine-tune it tomorrow morning, and then they're going to sign off on it.
0: I know that some people are tuning in from all over the country going, okay.
13: Yeah.
0: Locals are going, thank goodness.
13: Well, day game tomorrow, you know, we have a lot of handicap.
0: Oh, yes.
13: We have a lot of wheelchairs coming in and stuff, so.
0: I just thought the city wanted me to get more steps in.
13: Yeah. Has it been working?
0: Yeah. I was going to send a message to the city.
13: I don't use the elevator, actually.
0: I know you don't.
13: I like to. That's the steps I get in a day.
0: Yeah. Saeed Valenzuela leads things off. First pitch ball, second pitch ball, 2-0 the count. Oh, Brad, the Hawks with that 16-6 win last night, you know, you can't guarantee that. It's not slow-pitch softball, you know. And then tonight, the turnaround of the bats get going again. And here's a rip ball. Caught by Sermo at first. He'll flip it to the pitcher. Brashfield covering. How about Jose Sermo flashing some leather here on the top of the fifth? Sermo is so funny. He obviously was following last night's game. And Jose went back home. I think he had a daughter or graduation of the family, right?
13: Yep.
0: So he must have been through that event, so he's following the Red Hawks game, and he's, you know, grand slam Dylan Fuentes home run, 16 runs, and I saw in our group text, Jose chimed in, he goes, So I'm the problem. Which is hilarious because obviously he's got 9 home runs. In 20. I thought that was a great, great message last night.
13: That's good.
0: Here's Hudson Head, first offering away. Brassfield, a good young right-hander, mentioned St. Cloud State. There's a little backdoor slide piece on that. Brad, is it just me? Or these young guys that are now, they play in these wood bat leagues through college. They get a lot of playing,
13: sure.
0: And yeah. Now they come here and they sign pro deals. And here's a hot smash, stays on the floor, and there's another young ball player, Colby Wilkerson, makes the play to first, 2 up and 2 down. But, Brad, you've been in this game a long time. You're seeing that, too. They're coming in. Three-year players, for goodness sake.
13: You know, yeah, you're right. They play, you know, 7-8 months out of the year now with that. Friday night, the first wood chippers night, that's going to be big.
0: Friday night, the alter ego.
13: And we're knock on wood, brother, knock on wood, but yep. We're getting somewhere with the Marcano deal, I think. So it's slowly, it's coming on. So
0: 2 men out, here's Lindsley, the pitch. Another thing.
13: Good news for the team.
0: Good because it's been a little bit of a visa thing and some various things, right?
13: And Sioux City actually got a bunch of people approved here this past week, so it's starting to move finally.
0: 1-0 pitch is a strike. Fargo Blues Fest coming up in July. And I heard Brad on a local radio station in town talking about one of the guys, something about a vertical jump.
13: So
0: and maybe it's too late. I shouldn't have started this. There's a swing and a miss strike,
13: yeah,
0: too.
13: So Bobby Rush, he's like, I don't want to say 92, 93.
0: He's a little older,
13: but
0: right?
13: But his agent, I talked to him. He's like, Brad, you wouldn't believe this guy. He is in better shape. He won his first a Grammy like when he was like 85 years old, and he's like 92 or 93 now, and he said the guy's still got a 24 inch vertical. He's in the greatest shape ever.
0: 1-2 pitch is a broken back ground ball to Colby Wilkerson, and he makes the play to first, and it's a 1-2-3 for Brassfield. What I thought was great about that is we're talking about a jazz player, a Grammy award winner, and then I heard you go, and he's got a 20 inch vertical.
13: 24 is really
0: That's fantastic. We go to the bottom of the fifth inning. It's Fargo-Moorhead 9, Kansas City 5. This is Red Hawks baseball.
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0: Red Hawks baseball all season long there at Newman Outdoor Field. I know on Wednesday night, you know, the one thing you can't control is the weather. And, those Rhodes Bacon, sir, boy, if you've ever, those that are watching tonight, and Brad, I'm all of a sudden hungry again looking at the cinnamon rolls from Rhodes Bacon, sir.
13: But, very good.
0: But kudos to the Red Hawks fans, you know, Brad. The Bell Bank night tonight, so we got some good sweet action going on, and employees of Bell Bank, the anthem singer, she was phenomenal tonight.
13: And, you know, 100 miles east of here in Wadena, big hail. I mean, we lucked out, honestly.
0: And these fans that stayed, so we had about an hour and a half, got entertained, fed their bellies, you know, the concessions, and look at this action on the board. Hawks lead 9-5 as Gomez throws a pitch outside to Dylan Thomas.
13: I was talking with the guys building the new team in Blaine that's coming in. You know, they're starting to move dirt right now, and they said, you know, what do you like about
0: Thomas off the hands, fouls away.
13: Your stadium. And I was like, you know, one thing I'd like is having the covered concourse where people, if there is inclement weather, they can come back to the concourse and they have a place to try to be where, like, Sioux City and Sioux Falls don't have that. They have to go underneath and behind. And
0: 1-1 pitch, breaking pitch for a strike. No, that's a good point. And there's enough room where
13: absolutely. People can get in there. You get a couple thousand people underneath there without an issue.
0: 1-2, the count on Dylan Thomas. Some of the series he's putting together. And Thomas lines the ball to Marcus Smith out there in right field. Been a busy man. Good wood, though, for DT. You know, he doubled in the first, singled in the second. And then in the third, he hit a fly ball that was going to be a sack fly, but misplayed by Hudson Head and lines out here. But DT was in such a rare funk that he was in, like in that Sioux Falls trip. And then, boy, he busted out of that, started in Milwaukee, and now is carried home here to the homestand. Here's Jose Sermo, batting right-handed, the switch hitter against the lefty Gomez.
13: Isn't it nice having a couple? I told Brett Bittiger, I don't think I remember more than
0: the switch
13: two
0: hitters?
13: Or three switch hitters we've had, and we have two of them on our team this year.
0: Swing and a miss, and the count is even 1-1. Yeah, it is.
13: A rarity for us.
0: And legit, I mean, the Wilkerson kid, I mean, this kid's a couple years removed from North Carolina in college, was in Pioneer League in Missoula. When the Red Hawks third baseman signed in Mexico, a Triple-A guy, he needed to shore up some of that defense. You go grab this kid, and been a good bat man, and Sermo fouls away. A lot of damage because he's just swung more left-handed, Brad, but you got to be thrilled with that addition to the team,
13: Absolutely.
0: Colby Wilkerson.
13: Yeah, he's done quite well. Very happy with him. And Fuentes is starting to hit a little bit, which is great.
0: Three hits last night, including the scoreboard. Sermo tanks low, two
13: and
0: balls
13: Burns
0: and two
13: warming
0: strikes.
13: Up a little bit, which is nice to see.
0: Yeah.
13: Well needed.
0: Yeah, I just, you know, this is, after tonight, the season is 24% done.
13: Yeah.
0: You still have 76% to go. 2-2 pitch. Sermo cracks his back, but it's going to die a hero. That's a base hit to left field. That's going to cost a stick. Here's Brad Thome to tell you how much a baseball bat costs.
13: That was not a cheap one.
0: What?
13: But you know,
0: Brad, how much was that hit, Brad? A couple hundred?
13: It was worth it.
0: Yeah.
13: But yeah, no, I mean, you know, and it's, I don't remember what we're talking about.
0: Switch hitters.
13: Don't talk about the bats and the balls now.
0: Fuentes coming alive. You mentioned getting guys back. And
13: anyhow, yeah.
0: Well, you know, this league and any, you know, you're trying, and even big leagues are trying to pat their hands, so to speak. You know, they're trying to, you know, build that deck that can compete at a high level. And batter here, Tripp Clark. Case in point, ooh, there's a ball that just got out the
13: just
0: hand.
13: Just a bit outside.
0: I want you to hit the bull.
13: I had to say that.
0: Here, boy, Brad. The wild pitch advances. I mentioned to Chris Coast and Tripp Clark here, and he saw this pitch, and, yeah, that just slipped, got up. He's hit the ball so much, he can't afford not to have him in the lineup.
13: Tripp's been a great,
0: right?
13: Great asset, great surprise. I mean, he's, and he can catch, it's fantastic. And we got
0: Carlos Amaya's been a pitch on the way. Clark takes a strike. Good pitch.
13: Our three catchers, I believe, are top three of them are in the top four of our team in hitting right now.
0: When you look at when you start with an all-star like Fernandez, and Amaya certainly can hold his own, and now Tripp Clark more than holding his own. 2-for-3 tonight. Ooh, swing and a miss. Now Gomez, that at times isn't fair. That's that little soft fader away. That is a tough pitch. And Clark goes the opposite way extremely well, I might add. They'll have to protect the pitch, and that's the slider. His recognition, maybe, of pitches, Brad, is, to me, really good about Tripp Clark. He obviously can recognize
13: he's
0: some pitches.
13: He's a smart man, for sure, yeah. He's actually a CPA.
0: Yeah, I mean, accountant in the offseason.
13: Yeah, absolutely.
0: Got a job in Dallas lined up. 2-2 the count. Hawks lead 9-5, and Clark swing and a miss, and Gomez came back with a heat at 91. A little giddy up on that one. We're at the bottom of the fifth inning. Two teams will be turning around and playing tomorrow. 12:30, first pitch, first business person special, business day game. But I was broadcasting my show today from
13: Rachel Iron-Nero's.
0: A wellness center. Yeah, we got that. And we had a local comedian stopped by to say, hi, Jack, want to meet you? And da-da-da. And he said, my name is Colt Dog. I got a set tonight. Good luck. And And then he was asking, he goes, those business day games, like, do you have to be a businessman? I said, no, you don't. He didn't come on, come on. Good. They just call because it's 12:30. But a great guy. And he says, I love the Red Hawks, and I love those day games.
13: And then Sundays are country day, right? Oh, we're supposed to have Brianna Helbling playing, but she's got some vocal cords this year. So right. We were thankful enough to get, I believe we got Dan Brecky coming in Sunday. So that's amazing.
0: One strike on the batter, Wilkerson. And here he is batting right-handed. And he's down 0-2 as the pitch goes in. And Brecky, that's a good man, too. I know he's performing on a place in Thursday nights in Fargo.
13: Yep.
0: Field Getters there. Got some good artists here. 0-2 pitch. Swing and a miss and a strikeout.
13: All right.
0: Brad Thome, the one and only. And by the way, your knowledge of music is off the charts. Especially that blues.
13: It's normally the useless trivia that I'm really good at.
0: All right.
13: You and I need to get together more.
0: Tomorrow, Brad will tell you how big Sammy Hagar's vertical was.
13: There you go. I'm guessing 14 at the most.
0: We'll go to the top of the sixth inning. It's the Red Hawks 9, Kansas City 5. This is Red Hawks baseball.
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0: Well, we've made it to the top of the sixth inning here at Newman Outdoor Field. Again, the game got, you know, a scheduled 7:02 start. Weather came in. A couple shower cells hit pretty hard, lightning in the area. So there was an hour and a half delay to start tonight's game. And here we sit in the sixth inning, and the Red Hawks leading 9-5. I will reiterate, as we talked about the entire series, if you're listening to and or viewing the game through Red Hawks' eyes, you can't sleep on Kansas City. This team is, you got them down, you got to keep them down. You let them open up, and they will run right through that opportunity. So Bryce Brasfield will, and good extension here for Brasfield, 3 2/3 innings of relief. I mean, it'd be his game to win tonight. The 1-0 pitch is a fastball away, 2-0 the count. Cleburne taking game one of a twin bill in Winnipeg, 8-5. In the night camp, the Gold Eyes have a 2-0 lead on the Roaders tonight. Wind in the pitch is high, ball three. Ninth inning at the Steel Yard in Gary, Indiana. Milwaukee leading the Railcats 3-2 tonight. Well, the Canaries putting up some runs. There's a strike. In Sioux City, Sioux Falls leading the X's 14-3. And Lincoln in Chicago is over. The Salt Dogs get a win. Bissonnette fouls, and Bryce Brasfield has come all the way back. 8-6 the final as Lincoln defeats Chicago tonight. Now the Salt Dogs get their ninth win of the year. Chicago drops to 9-14 on the season. Red Hawks leading here at Newman in the top of the sixth inning, 9-5. Brasfield's pitch, fouled away. That Cleburne win earlier tonight, a game one of a doubleheader, their ninth win of the season. Winnipeg goes to 10-13. Red Hawks trying to climb the charts in the West. And strike three, called as Brasfield paints the outside corner. Bryce Brasfield came back from a 3-0 deficit to come back and get a strikeout here in a six. Well, we said the Red Hawks, from a team aspect, when we look at some of the individual team numbers in the American Association, and those Fargo-Moorhead Red Hawks, from a team aspect, lead the league in strikeouts. Came in with 205 strikeouts as a team. There's a pitch low to Marcus Smith. Smith has been trouble at the top of the order for Red Hawks pitchers. Led off the game with a double off the center field wall. Walked in the second and tripled in the fourth off Brasfield. The 1-0 pitch is a ball inside. And I misspoke. It's Brasfield's fifth strikeout of the game. There's a strike. At the strikeout of Bissonnette, so five strikeouts for Brasfield tonight. Two balls, a strike, and Marcus Smith. The pitch pulled into right field, and Marcus Smith is on base for the fourth time tonight. So Marcus Smith is a home run away from the cycle with that single here in the top of the sixth inning. That brings up Nick Martini. 35-31, the paid attendance in today's game. As Brasfield leans in for the side. Now with the length of the game, it's thinned out here, but boy, this is, and a pitch outside. With that danger zone, I mean, this is one where you can't, and let these Monarchs back in. Very impressed with Joe Cal's team, and a ball fouled straight back. 1-1. And you look at this revamped, you know, with the addition of Martini and this lineup. Smith, Martini, Saul Garza, I mean, Richardson, Callahan, who's had five hits in this series. Saheed Valenzuela is a dangerous hitter. Hudson Head has been proven to put it in play. This team is going to put runs up, and here's a ball fouled back to the netting. And the Hawks, how long will they go with Bryce Brasfield in the relief role? Your rookie right-hander. Quick peek at the runner at first, Marcus Smith. And the pitch is outside. 2-2 the count. And those base runners are premium. We'll see if Smith is in motion at any time during this particular at-bat. 9-5, Red Hawks lead. Sermo holding on with the runner. The set and the pitch. Slider inside and low. And I'd imagine Marcus Smith might take off here to avoid that inning-ending double play, perhaps. The set and the throw over to first. Three and two the count remains. Nine runs, 13 hits, no errors for the hometown Red Hawks. Five runs, 10 hits. One error charged on Kansas City. Runner takes off. Payoff pitch is a ball. And now the Monarchs with runners on first and second. On the free pass to Nick Martini and the batter Saul Garza. Brasfield came on to relieve Hunter Day. In the second inning, got a couple of outs, but how long will Chris Coast go with him? Chris Coast coming out now to have a conversation. And again, Brasfield would be in line for the victory here tonight, and we're going to have a pitching change. This pitching change presented by Kia of Fargo. We'll tell you about the new arm when we return. Two on for Kansas City, one out. We're in the top of the sixth inning. Game two of this three-game series. It's Fargo Moorhead 9, Kansas City 5. This is Red Hawks baseball.
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0: Tommy Fox producing our game tonight. Radio side, the great Tommy Fox, the multi-talented Tommy Fox, and a great play-by-play man in the region. And tonight in that production role at our flagship studios, Jack Michaels here for the Scott Miller Press Box, my longtime broadcast partner, the great Scott Miller. Can't believe that's been 10 years now. Scotty left us. Mason Pelio, the right-hander, is on for Fargo-Moorhead. And I know Red Hawks fans are thinking the best thing Mason can do is induce a ground ball to someone in a position and try to flip two and get out of this. Easier said than done. You got a dandy, you got a big bopper. This is one of those, you know, it's a sixth inning. A lot of baseball left tonight. You got Saul Garza who can turn this game around on one swing. So Pelio got a challenge here. He inherits two base runners and the pitch. Swing and a miss and a big cut. And we kind of knock on wood, but Brasfield leaves with an opportunity to get a victory today, and it would be his first professional win. But again, a lot of ball to play. Garza sends a bounding ball up the third baseline and fouled. Saul Garza. You look what he and Marcus Smith have done tonight. You know, Marcus is standing over there at second base. He's got a double, triple, a single, and two runs scored. Saul Garza is doubled and tripled and driven into. Those two guys have five hits, two doubles, two triples, and a single. And as I said, Mason Pelio hoping to get Garza to roll one on the infield. They'll look back to second of the pitch. In the dirt, good pick by Jimmy Juan Fernandez. I mentioned our Mount Rushmore top four today. Give me your top four ball players whose last name or clever first name has something to do with a beverage. In honor of Nick Martini today. 1-2 the count. The pitch. Swing! And a miss. He struck him out. Holy cow, Mason Pelio. Pulled a string and he gets a strikeout of Garza. A huge second out here on the top of the sixth inning. That's a monster out for Garza. That ball just cut enough down. And not out of it yet, but that is a big one. And if he can get Richardson and strand a couple, you would take that. Kansas City, they've stranded six runners through their first five trips to the plate. And there's a ball that disappears on the outer half. A swing and a miss by Richardson. Grant today is 0 for 3. It has turned into after a cloudy and some scattered thunder showers and lightning day, into a pleasant, cool evening on the north side of Fargo. Pitch is low. Darker than a stack of black cats. There's that Scott Miller reference out there tonight. Lights illuminated. Those are new lights here at Newman installed. But, man, last year, slight breeze blowing out. Old Glory and the maple leaf on that flagpole and those poles in center field. Mason Pelio on a relief of Brasfield from the set. The 1-1 pitch hit high in the air behind second. And Colby Wilkerson is there, and the former Tar Heel squeezes it for out number three. And Mason Pelio, that is a large job in relief here in the sixth. For Kansas City, no runs on one hit. They leave a couple on. We go to the bottom half of inning six. 9-5, Fargo-Moorhead leading it. 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
1: Well, we go to the bottom half of inning number six. Jay Groom, the left-hander, is on. Jay Groom on for Kansas City. And the Kia Fargo call to the bullpen. The lefty Groom is on. We saw Gomez and now Groom. So a couple lefties there. The right-hander, Austin Hansen, got the start in today's game. Hansen going 2 1/3 innings today for the Kansas City Monarchs. Jairus Richards, fourth plate appearance today. He's 1 for 2 with a single, couple runs batted in, a walk, a run scored. Swings on the first offering and launches one foul down the left field line. Yeah, Austin Hansen went two. And a third inning, boy, the Red Hawks, who sent 10 men to the plate in the first inning, sent 10 men to the plate in the third inning of today's game. 9 runs, 13 hits for the hometown Red Hawks, 5-10-1 to line for Kansas City. Groom finds the edge for strike number two on Jairus Richards. Oh, to the count. On a pretty night here at the north side of Fargo. 0-2 pitch, sent foul. Red Hawks with, we mentioned those 13 hits, have 32 hits and have scored 25 runs now so far in this series. A lot of offense. They were held in check last time there at Newman. Chaz misses away to his Groom. Lefty ahead still, 1-2 in the count, and Jairus Richards. The pitch is hit back up the middle off of Groom. He knocks it down with both legs, picks it up, and he will not be in time. That's an infield hit for Jairus Richards. When you hope Groom is okay, that thing kind of waddled in between his legs on a comebacker to the mound, pinballed. It looked like it got both the left and right part inside his leg, and Richards an infield hit. Thing was going right through the five hole there, and boom, yeah, got, ooh, that leg, that's a painful thing. And Groom just wears it on the hill. And I'm glad that didn't hit any hard bone. I think it got part of the quad right there. But a leadoff infield hit for Jairus Richards. Richards' second hit of the game, and here's Brian Fuentes. 9-5, Hawks lead just by 4 runs as Groom delivers low. Hansen, the starter. Charged with those runs. There was an error mixed in there. But a ball lost in the lights in center. Runner takes off. Pitch is a strike. Throw to second is not in time. Now it gets into center field. And heading to third is Richards. It'll be a stolen base and an error. And the Red Hawks with a runner 90 feet away. Well, Jairus Richards just swiped a couple of bags here tonight. And as always, the throwing air charge to the catcher, a little skip ball into second, so the second air of the game for the Monarchs. Important run 90 feet away for Fargo Moorhead. You can talk about the difference between a 4-run lead and a 5-run lead. And right now, Brian Fuentes trying to give the Red Hawks another run across the plate as he takes a cutter inside for a ball. Two balls, one strike, and Fuentes, one of the batting heroes last night, 3 hits, including his first home run in a Red Hawk uniform. Good to see Fuentes, and he can swing it. A tremendous defensive asset for Fargo Moorhead at third. And now adding that bat to his game here, the pitch is inside and low. On deck, Aiden Byrne. 3-1 the count in Fuentes. Well, is Fuentes going to get something he can drive and put in the outfield? Red Hawks batting in the bottom of the sixth. From the set, Jay Groom with a pitch home. High, he walked it. And Aiden Byrne will step to the plate. For Aiden Byrne tonight has struck out at a sacrifice bunt, and he is at a single to left field. So Burnsy, 1-for-2 officially. I'm going to keep an eye on Callahan, the third baseman, because over the years, Chris Coast has called safety squeezes in situations identical to this. And the league kind of knows that, and Callahan playing in at third. Here's the pitch. It is a safety squeeze, and it's popped up, and it's going to drop on the infield, and the play made it second for the out, but coming in to score from third is Jairus Richards, and the Red Hawks have a 10-5 lead. Yeah, had a feel in that safety squeeze. The thing about the safety squeeze, even if the opposition knows it's coming, as long as you get the ball down, you're going to get that run in. Now, Byrne popped it up, but he popped it up well enough to get it over the pitcher. The out made it second to retire Fuentes for out number one, but Byrne a run batted in. And a swing and a miss, Lujano steps in. Little Hawks get that 10th run. And Burns, he also a man. He's stolen a base tonight. Now, Groom, the left-hander, might neutralize some of that ground game, the breaking pitch away. One ball, one strike on Lujano. Now, that's the thing about that play. You know, the difference between a safety and a suicide squeeze, that runner from third is not breaking right away on a safety squeeze. Batter squares, puts it down, then, you know, the runner just kind of inching off the bank, sees it down, and then runs home. And we've seen that work so brilliantly for Fargo-Moorhead over the last several years. One ball, one strike on Jesus Lujano. Lujano 2-for-3 today, a single, a triple, a couple runs batted in. Lefty on lefty here in the sixth, the pitch. Lujano jammed on one, pulls one to second, and the throw to second for one to first, not in time, a fielder's choice. 4-6 on a put out of Aiden Byrne at 2B. Lujano reaches on the FC, and here's Juan Fernandez. Well, the stolen base a factor here in the Red Hawks sixth inning. You know, Richards singled, stole second, moved to third on an error that walked to Fuentes. Nope, here's Jimmy. Juan Fernandez, the pitch is high. 1-for-3 tonight, double, two runs scored, was hit by a pitch in the solar plexus. Pressing term. 10-5, Hawks lead. Bottom six. And the pitch home. And tight breaking pitch down and in. If you're looking for a fun way to recognize your child's youth baseball or softball team, you can do it here at a Red Hawks game in a Culver's youth team. A lot of goodies that come with that, including a free scoop from Culver's. 235-6161. The 2-0 pitch is inside ball three. Family fair games. You know that. You're bringing a family fair receipt of $25 or more to a Red Hawks ticket office and receive two first base bleacher tickets for any Sunday, Monday, or Tuesday game for free, thanks to family fair. 3-0 the count on one. And a strike. Dylan Thomas would be next. Red Hawks leading 10-5. Well, the Hawks, who lost that Saturday night loss in Milwaukee, they had lost five in a row. Then one Sunday, one yesterday, have a 10-5 lead today. They're trying to pack W's together. The pitch, inside, he walked him. And the old saying, more would be just enough. We'll see if Dylan Thomas can find something to his liking. Here from Jay Groom in the bottom of the Sixth inning. Yeah, the kicker on this whole thing is, the Red Hawks and Monarchs are going to turn around and, we're a little more than a dozen hours away from playing game three in this series. Well, here's Dylan Thomas against Jay Groom. The pitch. Breaking pitch, and Thomas sits on it, lines a base hit into center field. Lujano froze for a second just to make sure that wasn't caught. And Dylan Thomas, a three-hit night tonight. Grand slam last night. Good to see DT swinging that bat like Dylan Thomas swings a bat. Timing, bat through the zone, good contact. We saw him homer to left field last night. We've seen him pull a couple of balls today to right. Seen him go up the middle. It's a good sign. And here's Jose Sermo. Bases are loaded for the Red Hawks with two outs here in the bottom of the sixth, leading 10-5. The pitch, Sermo takes across the chin for a ball. And Sermo, as we said, he's rolled out, come back tonight after the daughter's graduation last night. He's come back tonight, got a couple of hits under his belt. Red Hawks with 10 runs and 15 hits. Jay Groom, the pitch on the way. Breaking pitch up and in, ball two. And Sermo just trying to lock in on something he could possibly turn and pull. Our name game. David asking me, does Bob Lemon count in your name game? I'll have to get back to you on that. 2-0 pitch, ball three inside. Your top four ball players whose last name is anything resembling a beverage. Well, you're up 10-5. Bases are loaded. The count's 3-0. Do you have a green light on 3-0 here? I imagine Jose Sermo, if it's to his liking, he will take a shot at it, and Groom steps off. Winnipeg trying to split that twin bill tonight. Have a 2-0 lead on Cleburne. The finals rolling in. We'll get to in a moment. 3-0 the count on Jose Sermo. The pitch. And no need to swing. It's a ball inside. He walked him. And a bases loaded walk makes it 11-5. Fargo-Moorhead. I don't know if Tripp Clark is the guy you want either, by the way. This way he has been pounding that baseball. It's going to be a quick meeting on the mound. Matt Hall going to buy some time for the relievers. Bases loaded walk through Jose Sermo. And Lujano scores. And Fargo-Moorhead has put 27 runs on the board. I see 10 on the board out there. Let me double check. I think that's should be 11 on the board in the runs column. If you're here at the ballpark, it'd be 11-5 Fargo-Moorhead. Right-handed action brewing in the bullpen for the Monarchs. Now the Red Hawks scored four runs in the first, five in the third. They've added two here in the sixth. So the score actually 11-5. Now the bases are loaded with two outs for Tripp Clark, the eighth man to the plate. The pitch, Clark takes a strike. That's gone final between Milwaukee and Gary as the Milkman. Hold on to get a 3-2 win over the Railcats today at the Steel Yard in Gary, Indiana. One strike on Clark. Couple of hits tonight for Tripp. The pitch. Good swing. Fouls it out of play. For Danny Mesquite to win for Milwaukee. Justin Kelly gets the save. Sioux Falls, that's gone final. 14-3 winners today over Sioux City. 0-2 the count on Clark, and the pitch, just a bit high in sight. Sioux Falls gets their 13th win of the year. The X's dropped to 11-14. Milwaukee, their win now two games over 500. Gary drops to a game below 500. 1-2 pitch coming. Clark takes high, 2-2. Now, Tripp reached on an error in the first, singled in the second, doubled in the third, struck out in the fifth. And Clark has also driven in a couple of runs tonight. Deuce is wild. Two balls, two strikes, two outs, bottom of the sixth. Runner at third for Fargo-Moore had Juan Fernandez. Dylan Thomas on at second. Jose Sermo at first. Hawks leading 11-5. And the pitch to Clark. Swing and a miss. He got it. Boy, Jay Groom muscled that one in at 93. And the Red Hawks are out here in a six. But they put two more across. Two runs on a couple of hits. It was an error. And three left on base. We're through six tonight at Newman. Fargo-Moore had 11, Kansas City 5. 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
1: The seventh inning here at Newman Outdoor Field. The game's had a little length to it. Kudos. Thank you for tuning in tonight and being a companion for you on a Wednesday night. You know, as we approach the 11 o'clock Central Time hour, and tomorrow's game's 12:30, I have to pitch a little tent and just hang out here. I got to be at work early tomorrow. That boy Mike Jones was helping everybody vote yesterday. I mean, he wasn't in the cubicle with them, you know, helping you take any ID, getting them. I mean, it's no, circle that. No, not that. He was making sure they got her going. There's a swing and a miss here. So Pelio stays on. Came in, made some big pitches with two men on and one out in the sixth. And Austin Callahan, 1-for-3 in the game with a home run. And Callahan swings and fouls away. Think for a second. Austin Callahan homered tonight and tied the game at 4, and that was in the third. The Red Hawks have outscored Kansas City 7-1 since. The 0-2 just a bit away. Ball and two strikes on Callahan. Pelio steps and throws, and Austin got a piece of it. Colby Kizer tomorrow for the Fargo-Moorhead Red Hawks. We talk about the good young pitchers. And then Jimmy Endersby, a quality hurler on the mound for KC. Pitches high. Last one, 95. 2-2 the count on Callahan. Valio addresses home. Here's the wind, the pitch, and this one slapped in the air to left field. Jairus Richards going back, comes in a step, makes the catch, and there's out number one. That'll bring up Saheed Valenzuela. As Sioux Falls, 14-3 winners over Sioux City. Lincoln defeating Chicago, I mentioned tonight, 8-6. It's another game that's going on. I mentioned Lake Country and Kane County. It rained down today. It wasn't just the Red River Valley, the Northern Plains that got some weather. At Chicago area, obviously Illinois as well. First pitch ball, second pitch in on a rocket, backhanded by Burnett, short, plants and fires the stretch, the pick at first by Jose Sarmo. What a play here at Newman. Aiden Byrne backhanding it deep at short, and Jose Sarmo picks it clean at 1B. Nice job by those two boys. They each acknowledge each other, and there's two outs here in the top of the seventh inning. That ball hit sharply and then came off that lip, and Byrne backhanding it, had to get that feet, knew that he had to get rid of it because Valenzuela could run, and Jose Sarmo showing the leather at 1B, two outs, and Pelio drops a strike in there to Hudson Head. And the only active game tonight in the AA is that nightcap between Winnipeg and Cleburne. The Goldeyes lead that 2-0 in the fifth. Swing and a miss. Oh, finally, the 11:02 just arrived. Or maybe it's departing. 0-2 the count. Here's the pitch. He's blown away. We've never asked that during a broadcast. How many ballparks can you name that are within a mile or two of an airport? A regional airport, a major one? The 1-2 pitch. Swing! And a miss. He struck him out. Mason Pelio spins one from the backside in elevated. Mason Pelio, 1-2-3, records the Kansas City Monarchs in order here in a 7-0 across. We've reached the seventh inning stretch presented by Dairy Queen. The Dairy Queen seventh inning stretch after 6.5. 11-5, Red Hawks win it. Lead it. This is Red Hawks baseball.
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1: We go to the bottom of the seventh inning. My sister T in that candy toss. Boy, I'm out of breath just watching his throw. That's get out to Newman. You never know what's coming out of that press box. Could be a track it down Marge shirt on home runs. It could be a... We could hit you in the shoulder with a sack of... What are we throwing to little nibs? My thanks to dear Ann, a big fan, who's a big part of that. Need a little snack tonight. Been a long day. Need a little sugar. What do we got here? Oh, Johnny Ranchers were throwing out tonight. Here's Kobe Wilkerson leading it off. Groom stays on. He buries a strike up at the inside corner after a foul. These two teams playing in about 10 minutes. Game three, it seems. Tomorrow will be right back here. I wonder if the Red Hawk staffers, I was joking that I might just pitch a tent in the booth, but you come out to Newman Outdoor Field, and Wilkerson swinging a foul tip held on by Lindsley, a strikeout for Groom. Yeah, far long before you come into the gates of Newman, staffers, and some of these are obviously full-time. I mentioned Teresa's has been awesome, been here, veteran, been around for long. They've been here for several hours throughout the morning, and then the game hits, and then it's the game, and then it's the wrap-up post, and then, boom, they get up and do it again tomorrow to make sure that you have an enjoyable experience at the ballpark. Rain delay on the field, and then... when that tarp needs to be pulled, I look down, and there they are, pulling tarp, and you put in a day. There's 50 of these home dates and parties throughout the season. 1-0 pitch, it high in the air to right field. Richards, if it's fair, it's gone. It is fair. Marge, track it down. Track it down, Marge. Jairus Richards, a solo shot to right. And the Fargo Moorhead Red Hawks have a 12-5 lead. How about that, Jairus Richards? Let's throw two out today and track it down. Let's make sure they see it. Who's going to come and get a track it down Marge shirt? If you can toss one down to the Jones Show. Well, there we go. Jairus Richards, a track it down Marge shirt. You know what you might have to do? If you can make that, and the crowd is thinned a little bit, the pitch on the way is fouled back. Let's save this one. Mike Jones is going to make the trip over. I'm going to save mine for his walk over here. Red Hawks lead 12-5. Here's Fuentes, and Fuentes fouls away. Teresa, is there any way you can get a Marge shirt? 413 feet. If these people look behind here, so Fuentes homered last night. There you go. Now you got someone looking at you. There you go. We got one Marge shirt out. 0-2 the count, and the pitch is high and tight. There's Mikey right there. Let me see if this, it's a large. Not right. Every home run, the Red Hawks. Oh, you can watch it. And Fuentes hit on the foot. Boy, was down 1-2 in the count, and Brian, hopefully he's all right. He got clubbed on the toe. Boy, Red Hawks doing some damage. We talk about the bottom of the order, turn around, flipping to the top. Fargo Moorhead Red Hawks in this series, have scored 28 runs on 35 hits in the first two games of the series. I mean, it's just, and I got to tell you, that road trip, this is why the season, these ebbs and flows of a season. There's a strike in there to Aiden Byrne. That's why you can't get two down when, you know, they had lost 3 one-run games to Kansas City last week, dropped a one-run game on Friday night to Milwaukee, then shut out that second game against Milwaukee. And I got to tell you, you weren't feeling too good. The Hawks had lost 5 in a row. They bounced back Sunday. get a great performance from Patrick Wicklander. Aiden Byrne hits his first home run of the year. They win the game. They come back home. They get an off day Monday, put up 16 runs last night. They put a dozen up tonight and 15, 16 hits tonight. All of a sudden, you're kind of forgetting about that lull they were in last week. Could you imagine if you did not have a steady keel of not getting too high on highs and low on lows, and if you lived and breathed with every win or loss, what a miserable. But baseball is so different of a sport. 1-2, the count. And a strike over the inside corner. Boy, Groom and a muscle down over the inner half, and he catches Aiden looking. Two outs. We go to the top of the order to Jesus Lujano. You know, football games played every week. So everything is built up to that Sunday football game or that Saturday football game. Well, baseball, exact opposite. You're playing pretty much every day. These two teams back at it again tomorrow. The pitch on the way. Lujano takes a strike. Big props to my boy Rick Fletcher and his great staff at CI Sport. Those tracking down Mark Church. We try to have those available. Eli Swanson had a great idea. So maybe we should throw more than one out on the home runs. I love that idea. So today we threw two. There's two good strikes from Jay Groom. 12-5. Fargo Moorhead leading. Bottom of the seventh inning. They batted around twice, so my scorecard. This is my Teresa hangs with Jack. We've known each other long enough. The Red Hawks hit around in inning number one and then batted around in inning number three. So if you're like me and been scoring books since I've been old enough to write, you do it in pen, you're scratching out that next inning and putting another one in. I forgot to scratch out my second one. Bottom seven, 0-2 pitch, and Lujano swings and sends a fly ball to center field. Hudson Head is over to make the catch, and there is out number three. But the Red Hawks get the home run from Jairus Richards. Another run on the board. After seven complete, Fargo Moorhead 12, Kansas City 5. This is Red Hawks baseball.
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1: We go to the top of the eighth inning here at Newman Outdoor Field. Mason Pelio, the right-hander, stays on for Fargo Moorhead. And Brady Lindsley, the left-handed batting catcher, leads things off for the Monarchs. Well, the Monarchs had built themselves a little cushion early in the season at first place, battling, you know, Sioux Falls. It was the Canaries that kind of jumped out. And, you know, if it's a six-car race in each division, it's a long race. It's just in a sprint, like the Daytona 500. You know, Sioux Falls' car kind of jumped out in front. There's a good strike in there, one ball, one strike in Lindsay. And then we saw that Monarch vehicle surpass Sioux Falls, and now they have a three-game lead coming into today. Now, the Canaries have won today. The 1-1 pitch is a two-hopper hit to second, played by Colby Wilkerson on to first, and there's out number one. And Mason Pelio has retired six in a row since coming on in relief of Bryce Braswell. That's the other thing at stake tonight. Bryce Braswell, the pitcher of record for the Fargo-Moorhead Redhawks. If the Hawks can contain this and keep this lead, he would have himself his first professional win. That's always fun. There's Josh Bissonnette, right-handed batting shortstop. Pelio's pitch is high at 96 miles an hour. Top eight. Mason of the mind, and the pitch came right back with that heater, and Mason, that fastball 95, fouled back. One ball and one strike. President Brad Thoman here, and again with that business day game tomorrow, Friday night, the wood chippers game, beautiful pitch. Pelio drops it in for a strike, and it's 1-2. Saturday autograph, post-game autographs always on the Saturdays, and also this week, it's a blanket giveaway Saturday. Essential Heart and Vascular Heart Smart Night. Breaking pitch outside. 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Then the postgame fireworks presented by Busch Light. Games to go will be at the ballpark with inflatables. That is just a monster night here at Newman Friday night. 2-2 pitch. Swing and a foul tip held on by Juan Fernandez. And a strikeout for Mason Pelio. His third strikeout in relief, and he's retired now seven straight since coming in. We talked about Sunday, Country Day, presented by Shiner Bach. And Dan Brinke performing in the Budweiser Beer Garden after the game. During the game, your chance to win tickets to area concerts and festivals, and they have not held back on that. I mean, North Dakota Country Fest, win tickets to see Riley Green at Ralph Engelstad Arena. Country Rising Festival, Lakes Jam, the lights, and more. That's Sunday, presented by Shinerbach. First pitch strike into Marcus Smith. Smith, a home run away from the cycle. He takes strike two. And barring a big comeback, this would probably be Marcus's last plate appearance. He doubled in the first, walked in the second, tripled in the fourth, singled in the sixth. But he's down 0-2 here to Pelio. And he sends the ball inside the third base bag into left field. Marcus Smith rounding first. He's heading for second. His third extra base hit of the game. And fourth hit overall. Two doubles, a triple, and a single. And a night for Marcus Smith. Now 26 hits on the year. That's his sixth double this season. And the batter here is Nick Martini. Twelve-5, Red Hawks leading. Kansas City batting in the top of the eighth. The pitch. Martini sends one well struck to straightaway center field, but in the park, and Jesus Lujano backpedaling on the warning track in center field. Brings it in for out number three. A long fly ball out by Mason Pelio. Really sharp tonight for Fargo-Moorhead. No runs, a hit, one left. We go to the bottom of the eighth. It's still Fargo-Moorhead 12, Kansas City 5. 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
1: Being called to the pen, Jeff Hakenson. Hakenson is on for the Monarchs. So Hakenson making his eighth appearance, 10 and a third innings pitch, 14 strikeouts, 7 walks. Hakenson, 2.61 ERA, right-hander on here, facing Juan Fernandez, Dylan Thomas, and Jose Sermo, the scheduled hitters for the Red Hawks here in the bottom of the eighth inning. Six plate appearance for these boys here. The Red Hawks leading at 12-5. 12 runs, 16 hits, no errors for the Red Hawks. 5 runs, 11 hits, 2 errors for Kansas City. Hakenson, kind of a slingshot pitcher, the right-hander, quick to the plate. Throws a strike in there to Juan Fernandez. Juan is doubled, struck out, hit by a pitch, grounded out, and walked. That's a full night, and he's got a good game tonight. And here's a line ball off of the pitcher. Hakenson knocks it down, picks it up, and throws on to first. Martini able to stay in the bag in the stretch. Boy, Groom took a comebacker off him in the seventh inning.
22: Right fielder, number 22, Dylan Thomas.
1: And now Hakenson takes one, and he's going to be checked out a little bit. Pitching coach Mahal coming out. Joe Calfapietri coming out to make sure he's all right. Boy, for Kansas City, you know, they get the long trip, obviously, up here to Fargo, North Dakota. You get an off day Monday. That was a travel day for them. And then, you know, they sustain a Red Hawk team that just exploded last night for 16 runs on 19 hits and had to use a number of pitchers. Last night, in fact, through a position player, Alvaro Gonzalez, late in the game last night. Now you come out tonight, you jump out to an early lead, and then the Red Hawks explode for 4 in the first. They tied at 4-4 in the third. Red Hawks put up a nickel, a crooked number, a 5 spot in the fifth, led 9-4. And then now you're going through your fourth pitcher here today. Two of them have been struck by comebackers on the mound, for goodness sakes. As we say, sometimes this game, sometimes you're the windshield, sometimes you're the bug, and boy, Joe Cowell's team got to feel like, my goodness, what did we step into here in Fargo, North Dakota? Here's Dylan Thomas. Now, Thomas, a 3-hit night tonight, and takes a strike. 11:24 about to arrive. A DT on a misplayed ball. Otherwise, he'd have 4 hits in the game tonight. He sent a ball to center in the third. There's a strike called Denise that Hudson had at that time, dusk settling in, he had lights, and he had misplayed a couple of balls out there, but part of that was the time of the day. 0-2 pitch, backdoor slider misses. 1-2 and Dylan Thomas to a DT. Had a big grand salami last night. 1-2 pitch, good swing, fouls back. June 22nd, that's a Monday, Farmers Union Fly Swatter Night giveaway, and it's a dollar dog night. And get a Farmers Union insurance. Swing and a miss as Hakenson spins one in, and a strikeout at DT. You know, Dylan kind of walking back to the dugout, but that's a pro. You know, yeah, he's got 3 hits, nearly 4 today, but you want to still add to that. You want to get that good greedy. But Hakenson made a tremendous pitch right there. And here's Jose Sermo. Jose sitting a 9 round trippers this year, good for second in the American Association. And the pitch is a strike. June 23rd, Memory Fireworks Giveaway Night. That's a Tuesday night. 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The 0-1 is high. June 24th, and again, that's always, if you followed Red Hawks, it's one of the biggest nights. It's Military Appreciation Night. And Fargo Moore at West Fargo Chamber of Commerce brings that on. Good pitch, 1-1 pitch, a strike. A lot of big things forthcoming, including the day game tomorrow. 13 hours from now, they're back at it tomorrow here at Newman. The Red Hawks trying to get this one tonight, sew it up. 1-2, hit high in the air. Look out, plane, into the night and in the park. And head shifting over, makes the catch. And that's out number 3. The Red Hawks go down in order here in the 8th. Ninth inning coming up after 8 complete. It's Fargo Moorhead 12, Kansas City 5. 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
1: Kia Fargo bullpen, Todd Jeans on to try to get these three outs. Number 25, 26, and 27 sew this thing up, and the Red Hawks trying to put their third straight win together and win a series here at Newman Outdoor Field. It's one thing that's eluded the Red Hawks. Now, they've only had two home series. Todd Jeans is on. He's been a good arm for the Fargo Moorhead Red Hawks last year, now into this year, second season. 17 strikeouts, 5 walks for Tanner Jeans. And Bryce Brasfield would be in line for the win. And on the hook for the Kansas City Monarchs, Austin Hanson. Stick around for the postgame show. We'll chat quickly with Chris Coast. I'm sure he'll want to, as will Joe Calfapietri, get back to his hotel to get the guys off their legs. And turn around, and his former manager, Doug Semenuk, would say, put your costumes back on and get back out the next day. First pitch strike, second pitch outside. Saul Garza, right-handed batting DH. Garza swung it big today, double, triple, 2-for-4, couple runs batted in as Jeans throws low. Red Hawks getting that home run late from Jairus Richards today. Garza takes a little bit high. His fourth of the season. A lot of stuff early for Fargo Moorhead. Extra base hits. And up and down the lineup, the production again in game two. Swing and a miss on the 3-1 pitch. Man, Jeans 3-2 the count. How about the NBA today and having family in San Antonio? That's a tough one. How about this? The Knicks overcame a 29-point deficit tonight to defeat the San Antonio Spurs. That's it. I thought that was done. I was monitoring that thing. Well, that thing's over. 3-2 pitch is ball four. Breaking pitch away. So Garza reaches for the third time tonight. Yeah, that is a little lesson right there of the old Yogi Berra, it's never over till it's over. Sermo not holding on with a runner at first, and the batter is Grant Richardson. And the Red Hawks three outs away from taking the first two in this series. And a cut and a swing and a foul tip. The only bigger comeback on record in any playoff game in the NBA, in case you're wondering, was 31 points by the Clippers against Golden State, Game 2 in 2019. Check swing by Grant. They say no, did not go around. Twins get a much-needed win. Byron Buxton in his 20th of the season. Royce Lewis, a homer, 6-3 the final. Minnesota beating Detroit, 1-1. Jazz to bid high and away. Tatter Jeans from the set to our Kansas City fans tuning in tonight. As a swing and a miss for the Royals fans out there. They've fallen 10 innings to the Rangers tonight, 6-4. Post-game show, we'll take a look at all the scores from around the American Association. Update you on the new standings, highlights, chat with Chris Coast, and more coming up. Check swing to the net. Hey! Yeah, raise those fists. That's why those ball boys, ball children, they make the big bucks right there. That's a clean web jam off the netting and landing perfectly into the mitt, and a drop ball down low, and then that fist pump up. It's 11:33 p.m. This game started at 8:32, so we've had an hour and a half rain delay in a three-hour game, and that still got that fist in the air. There's strike three. Tyler Jeans catches Richardson looking. There's out number one. But the Hawks two outs away from putting this one to bed. And Jeans gets that live arm. Here's Austin Callahan. Callahan mentioned four-hit night last night, homer tonight. Five hits in the series. Ours had 1-B in the pitch. Callahan takes low. Colby Kizer. Mr. Sabika throwing tomorrow afternoon. Jimmy Andersby going for the Monarchs. Pregame 12-10. There's a ball outside, 2-0. Hawks trying to put it away. Let's see what Tanner Jeans can come back with here to Callahan. Swing and a fly ball hit behind short. Drifting into shallow left is Aiden Byrne, and he makes the catch falling down. And Byrne able to hold on for out number two. Not an easy play for an infielder going back, judging a slight breeze. And Aiden Byrne able to get the job done. A fundamentally sound defensive player, Aiden Byrne. Guy just built to play baseball. Probably built to play shortstop. A two-man out, Hawks one out away. Batter Saheed Valenzuela, the pitch, is hit sharply into right field off of Sermo's mitt. Picks it up, throws it, and it's not going to be in time. Ball gets away in the throw over to first, and that will allow the runner to head to third. Now, Surma with a tremendous effort at 1B. That'll be a base hit. And that would probably go down as a throwing error also to allow the runner Garza to get to third, charge to first baseman Jose Surma. So it'll be a hit. And now Chris Coast, I don't think he's

0: coming in, music pumping. And here is Hudson Head. He's 1-for-3 tonight. The base hit and a run scored. Jean's the pitch. Swing and a miss. And the Red Hawks get that 27th out tonight at Newman. Fouled at the plate. Or was it? It was. And now Tyler Jeans and the Red Hawks one strike away. All in two, the count on Hudson Head. Runner at third, runner at first for Kansas City. Jeans pitch. Swing! And a miss. He struck him out. And the game is over. And the Red Hawks win it 12-5 here at Newman Outdoor Field. The Fargo Moorhead Red Hawks now have won three consecutive games and are guaranteed a series win here in this seven-game homestand, at least the first one. The Hawks win it today by a score of 12-5. And congratulations to Bryce Brasfield, his first professional win. Brasfield, his first professional win tonight. He is 1-0. The young right-hander, Austin Hansen, loss. He drops to 1-1. Jarris Richards, a home run tonight, his fourth of the season. The Red Hawks win it 12 runs, 16 hits, one error. Kansas City, 5 runs, 12 hits, and 2 errors. The lights are flashing in North Fargo, and that can only mean one thing. It's a Red Hawks victory here in Newman. Our postgame show is coming up. As I mentioned, we will take a peek around the American Association. Take a look at some of the highlights of this one. Look ahead. And when we come back, we'll chat with Red Hawks manager Chris Coast. All that is coming your way next. The final tonight from Newman Outdoor Field. The Fargo Moorhead Red Hawks 12. The Kansas City Monarchs 5. Postgame show is next. 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
0: Chuck Michaels back at Newman Outdoor Field. The Fargo Moorhead Red Hawks have won the first two games of this series. We won't keep Chris Coast long because

0: He's got to get the boys ready for another game in about 13 hours. And Chris, I could talk about the offense tonight, but Bryce Brassfield picks up his first professional win, Chris, and I thought you brought him in early for Hunter. Came in, got some big outs. Pelio certainly was strong as well in jeans at the end, but always good when a rookie gets a special game, and for Bryce, that was today.
1: Yeah, that's kind of the role that a guy like Bryce can really help with us. And even though his first outing in Milwaukee, we didn't win the game, he was spectacular and kept us in it, gave us a chance. And so that's kind of his role of going there, throw strikes, and no, it doesn't need to be perfect. And especially really proud of our offense because they gave our pitchers a little bit of a cushion in room to work with, to where the pitchers know that they don't have to be perfect, because again, we're dealing with a first place team and whose offense continues to get better and better and better. And you know, Kansas City, they're the number one pitching staff in the league, but their offense statistically hasn't gotten going, but it absolutely is going to. So for our pitchers to do well and their offense to give them some breathing room, I tell you what, if we could do that every game, we'd win a lot of games.
0: Yeah, no question, Chris, and maybe let you go on this one too, because yeah, the offense, obviously in the first two games of this series, you've scored 28 runs on 35 hits, but I think, Chris, during that little skid, recently, you know, you were chasing runs. We talked about the Red Hawks were chasing runs, you know, down 3-0, down 4-0, down 2-0, and then that can wear. And even in this series, Kansas City had jumped out twice in the first two games, Chris, but you're dead on perfect because you responded early. You know, Smith and Garza go, what, double-double in the first inning, and you come back and put four on the board. That really is the key, isn't it, Chris?
1: Yeah, and one of the characteristics of a true professional baseball player is, you know, it's consistency, we know that, but resilience. You're gonna get punched in the face, how do you respond? And as a team, we're starting to be good with that, where we haven't been, you know, up until we've won now three games in a row, but before that, we just were not a very resilient group at the time. We knew that was going to get better, but, you know, you give up a few runs in the first, and last week and the week before that, it was the here we go again mentality. Not that anyone's going to say that out loud, but you could kind of get that feel. And now we're showing a lot of signs of resilience, because to be honest with you, as awesome as today's game was, we made a few mistakes.
0: Sure.
1: And we're going to make mistakes, but the mistakes that we made in today's game a week ago maybe would have cost us a game like this or a game like last night. So we're starting to be resilient.
0: Tomorrow, a little show and go. Nothing like a day game after a long night game. Coaster, thanks for spending time with us as always. We'll talk to you tomorrow afternoon, Chris.
1: Giddy up, Jack. We'll see you tomorrow with some donuts.
0: You got that, sounds right. World Series champion Red Hawks manager Chris Kells joining us here. Red Hawks winning tonight, 12-5, the final at Millman. We're back for the scoreboard update next. 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
0: Doug and Newman outdoor field. The Red Hawks win it by a score of 12-5. So Fargo-Moorhead, we talked about it with Chris Coast on the pregame show. When you're 4, 5, 6 games under 500, take a peek. The goal is to get back to 500, get that as a new foundation, and then build off that. And the Red Hawks are trying to do that right now. They've won 3 straight, so they've gone from 7 under 500 now to 4 games under 500. With a 12-5 win tonight, the Red Hawks improved to 10-14. Kansas City will wake up again tomorrow, still in first place, but only by a couple of games. Here's the other scores today. Sioux Falls defeating Sioux City 14-3. So now the Canaries on the Monarchs' heels in the West Division. It was Milwaukee, 3-2 winners over Gary tonight. And the Milkmen now 13-11 in the East. Gary drops to 11-12. It was the Lincoln Salt Dogs holding on to defeat Chicago 8-6 tonight. Cleburne took game one of a twin bill against Winnipeg 8-5. These are 2 sevens going, and that also had been delayed a little bit tonight during the game because of rain. And now in that nightcap, in the seventh inning, Winnipeg leading 2-1, but the Railroaders have a man on and one out, so they're threatening in the ninth inning. Lake Country and Kane County postponed. They'll play a twin bill coming up tomorrow. Updated standings, the Red Hawks now 4.5 out of Kansas City. And the West, Sioux Falls climbs to 2 games back in the West, and Sioux City will stay 4 back in the West. Lincoln will stay 6.5 back in the West. Lake Country idle today. Kane County idle today. Milwaukee, with a win, will pick up a half a game, just 5.5 back. Twins defeat Detroit 6-3. Knicks overcome a 29-point deficit, defeat the Spurs tonight. Now the Knicks, been since 1973. Since they've won it, and they are now on the heels of wrapping up an NBA title, but that does shift back to SA. That's your scoreboard portion, highlights, and a look ahead, and wrap it up next. 12-5, the final. Red Hawks win it tonight. 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
0: And a line drive, this is trouble, towards the alley, left center field, ranging over is Richards. He tracks it down and makes the catch in Amen Alley. Jairus Richards on his feet, tracking that down in left center, and that's what speed does when you play outfield here at Newman Outdoor Field. First pitch ball, second pitch hit on a rocket, backhanded by Burnett, short, plants and fires the stretch, the pick at first by Jose Sermo. Aiden Byrne backhanding it deep at short, and Jose Sermo picks it clean at 1B. the great Tommy Fox producing our game today in our flagship radio home of AM 740 The Fan. Eli Swanson, director of broadcasting here at Newman. Red Hawks win it tonight. And what were we going to expect? Normally, you know, it was a 16-6 win last night for Fargo-Moorhead. We were kind of tongue-in-cheek going, well, probably not going to see something like that again. And lo and behold, after an hour-and-a-half rain delay to start tonight's game, fans stuck around and were treated to some action early on, including that top of the first inning where Kansas City got a leadoff double from Marcus Smith and a one-out double from Saul Garza. And just like that, Kansas City led 1-0. But we talked about the Red Hawks' resilience. In the bottom of that first inning, single, double, double, ground out, reach on air, walk, single, walk, strikeout, fly out. 10 men to the plate. The Red Hawks got the big hit to Dylan Thomas, a big two-run double made it 2-1. And then Jairus Richards, a two-run single made it 4-1. Red Hawks led 4-1 in the first. Kansas City came right back, got a sack, couple sack flies that inning to pull within 1-4-3, and then Austin Callahan hit a home run in the third to tie it at 4. So back to square one again. Through three innings, we were tied at 4-4, and it seemed like those three innings took about an hour and a half to play, if not maybe closer to two. But the Red Hawks, name of the game tonight is resiliency. Coming back after down 1-0, came back. Casey ties it 4-4. The Red Hawks come back. Where the Red Hawks did that was the bottom of the third. Leadoff walk, stolen base, a walk to Brian Fuentes, a sack bunt by Aiden Byrne, two men on, one out. And Jesus Lujano, big hit here. We start our highlights in the bottom of three. Now the Monarchs look like they'll concede the run in the middle infield in the right side to get the out. Lujano sends a ball to right center field. This ball hit pretty well, and it clears the center fielder Hudson Head. It is off the wall in center field. This is going to get two in. Coming in to score is Richards. Coming in to score is Fuentes. It's a two-run triple for Jesus Lujano, and it's 6-4 Fargo-Moorhead. How about that? Yeah, good stuff right there, Tommy. Two-run triple, Lujano, another big day, scored three runs today, but the Hawks weren't done. Fernandez hit by a pitch in the belly. Thomas sent a fly ball to center. Looked like it was going to be an out and a sacrifice fly that would score Lujano. It did, but the ball misplayed, and that got another run in, and all of a sudden, the Red Hawks had a 7-4 lead. The Red Hawks would add a little bit more on a base hit from Jose Sermo, and then kind of completing that big third inning was this swing by Tripp Clark in the third. And here's a well-struck ball to center. This ball's hit a ton, and this ball clears the center fielder Hudson Head. Thomas will score easily. He's in. It's an RBI double for Tripp Clark, and it's 9-4 Fargo-Moorhead. Boy, and that's the Red Hawks, that resiliency. They put a nickel up, a crooked number five in the third inning, and led 9-4. And Kansas City came back on an RBI triple from Saul Garza in the fourth inning, made it 9-5. So it was still a four-run game. And this time, you know, Brasfield gave way to Pelio, and he kind of shut it down defensively, and then the Red Hawks would add on. The Hawks would get a run in the sixth inning. Couple runs in that sixth inning, by the way, and that was that fun inning with the single, stolen base, moved to third on an air, a walk, a safety squeeze, a fielder's choice, another walk, a big hit by Dylan Thomas that inning, and boy, I'll tell you, Jose Sermo coming through as well. The Red Hawks led 11-5 after six. It was the seventh inning. Just got done doing the Snack Michaels candy toss, having some fun with Teresa here. And lo and behold, Jairus Richards at the plate in that bottom of the seventh inning. And we got Marge involved tonight at Newman. There's 50 of these home dates and parties throughout the season. 1-0 pitch, hit high in the air to right field. Richards, if it's fair, it's gone. It is fair. Marge, track it down. Track it down, Marge. Jairus Richards, a solo shot to right. And the Fargo-Moorhead Red Hawks have a 12-5 lead. A really big swing right there. The fourth of the year for Jairus Richards onto Albright Boulevard. And at the end, Tyler Jeans came on and closed the door for the Red Hawks. KC did get a couple of men out of the ninth inning, but do not score. And the Red Hawks win it by a score of 12-5. Final line, 12 runs, 16 hits, one error for the Red Hawks. 5-12-2, the line for Kansas City. Bryce Brasfield, the win, first professional win. He's 1-0. Congratulations, Bryce. And Austin Hanson, the loss. He drops to 1-1. As I mentioned, Juris Richards, the home run of the game, his fourth. 35-31 paid to Sant. And the Red Hawks, again, they put up 28 runs on 35 hits in the first two games. But now both the Monarchs and the Red Hawks going to have a quick sleep and get right back here tomorrow morning and get set for an afternoon game. Tomorrow, Colby Kizer on the mound for Fargo-Moorhead. So Kizer going for the Red Hawks. And for the Kansas City Monarchs, Jimmy Endersby going tomorrow. Pre-game 12:10, first pitch 12:30. That'll do it tonight from Newman Outdoor Field. Big thanks for tuning in tonight, friends on Gray Media tonight, AA Baseball TV, and, of course, our flagship home of 740 The Fan, produced by Tommy Fox tonight. Great job by Tommy. Eli Swanson, Director of Broadcasting for Red Hawks Baseball at Newman Outdoor Field. Derek Hansen, our brand manager of 740 The Fan. Al Murray, the chief engineer. For Chris Coast, who joined us on the pregame and the postgame show, and Dallas Corral, who threw out that opening pitch tonight here at Newman representing the station. I'm Jack Michaels, repeating our final Red Hawks 12, Kansas City 5. Have a good day, and we'll see you in about 12 and a half hours. Good night. From the Scott Miller Press Box at Newman Outdoor Field.
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7: Hey.
8: Yeah?
9: What up, Chuck?
7: We got Hello? You now. Go right ahead.
8: All right.
7: Yeah, we have you.
8: So I'm a Cavs fan, right?
9: Sorry to hear that, brother.
8: In this game tonight reminds me much like game one. I'm having flashbacks. Fox reminds me of Harden, right? And all I got to say is, I got to say one more thing.
9: Yeah.
8: Taylor Swift is a bandwagon.
7: Please.
8: She went to Cleveland. And now she goes to New York.
7: Travis is the Cleveland fan. Well, Holmansack, Travis. She was there as Travis's plus one. Travis is the Cleveland guy. I don't think Taylor was trying to co-opt the Cleveland. She wasn't wearing Cleveland gear, was she? She was just there with Travis.
8: True. I'm still mad. Yeah. You know what? At this point, I have San Antonio in seventh.
9: Hey, you know why?
8: Let's
9: Charlie,
8: because
9: you want. Let's go Spurs!
8: Say it with me. Let's go Spurs!
9: Let's go Spurs!
7: Get Charlie out of here.
9: My God, Chuck.
7: There goes Charlie.
9: Chuck, Charlie, you good with me,
7: brother?
9: Do
7: you understand? Do you understand the Charlie, you bit me reference, or no? Is that something that is even going over your head, Linnell? Is that too far back for
10: you? Are you kidding? Okay, I know I'm out on a lot of some cultural references that I should be in on, but ouch, Charlie, you bit me. How would I not know that? Charlie. One of the greatest YouTube videos of all time. It almost gets me thinking about the Tourette's guy.
7: Early YouTube.
10: Probably not something I should mention, but the Tourette's guy was crazy too.
7: How about does leave Britney alone mean anything to you? Does that factor in, or is that not in your bag?
10: No.
7: Early YouTube viral videos.
10: No, but do you you like somebody the ekbaklai, the baklai? Is that something that is that something that you're familiar with
7: this
10: the ekbaklai?
7: Show is completely off the
10: We're
7: rails.
10: Get canceled.
7: Yeah, let's go to Dave, who's in California. 310-840-4910. Dave, what are you thinking of when you watch this kind of comeback and trying to place it historically?
11: Hey guys, so yeah, we're from California here, and we're headed home from the Giants game. I don't know if you guys pay attention to baseball today.
10: I'm a Nats fan.
7: Oh, you were at the the home run walk off, being down 3 in the ninth. Bryce Eldridge.
11: They were down 8 going into the 8th inning. June 10th is going to go down as the greatest comeback in 2 sports we've ever seen.
10: It's a bar.
7: And the second greatest comeback of the day.
11: 100%. That's fine. We're a huge Giants fan. I'm a Warriors fan, so go Knicks. Go Knicks for sure.
10: Wow.
11: But
7: were you tempted to leave the ballpark? Were you tempted to leave the ballpark tonight, though?
11: Absolutely not. I got free tickets. Absolutely not.
10: Ah, that a boy. I dig it.
7: Whoa, hold on. So, anyway, free tickets. That would make me more easy. I have less invested. So, it's a free ticket. I'll leave in the 8th.
10: But no, it's about enjoying the vibes, man. You get free tickets, you want to enjoy the vibes.
11: Absolutely. Yeah, we were enjoying it.
7: Awesome call.
10: Appreciate you, man.
7: That's an awesome call from Dave.
10: Great game. Actually,
7: I love how you just said you're a Nats fan.
10: Yeah, I know.
7: Even though you're a Dodgers guy.
10: Well, you weren't here. What was this, Denton? Was this Monday night where I made my official declaration to the country that I am officially a Los Washington Dodgers fan?
7: No, that was we were together last week.
10: We were together
7: when you said
10: Dodgers. Well, yeah. I'm a Los Washington, Los Washington Dodgers fan. So
7: awful.
10: I'm here.
7: Just terrible.
10: No,
7: we're
10: bringing the love together. Two of my passions.
7: Travis, he's in Texas. Travis, your thought on the comeback? The Knicks rallying to beat the Spurs.
10: Anybody that calls from Texas tonight, we're going to warn you. You can't cuss or else we'll get canceled by the FCC. I know you're upset, brother. You got to be.
12: No cussing here. I'm a Mavericks fan, so I love that the Spurs lost. However, everybody blaming Mitch Johnson needs to point the finger at supposedly the most generational talent in the NBA. Carl Anthony Towns gets 2 fouls the fastest time in NBA history. You don't drive the paint when he has 4 fouls halfway through the third quarter to get the guy to foul out. You just stay on the perimeter. Cat being in the game is the reason why the Spurs keep losing. He takes Wimby out of the paint, and that's why OG Anunoby, Jalen Brunson, ball out.
10: Here's something real quick, and we'll let you continue. I want to get on Mitch Johnson for this, too. The defensive game plan last game was Wimby off of Cat. He went back to that tonight for whatever reason.
12: I agree with you 100%, but Wimby is supposed to be this generational superstar. You're telling me he doesn't have the brain to know to do that? To drive the ball when he has
7: Here's the part where I'll defend Victor, and I appreciate the call. He's 22. LeBron got backed in by J.J. Barea at 27 years old and was afraid to take shots in the fourth quarter, passing it up like a hot potato in a series against Dallas at 27 years old. LeBron might be, he's not my GOAT, but he's some people's GOATs, and he's certainly talent-wise, one you could argue in terms of freakish talent if you want to compare him to Victor Wembanyama. That's LeBron at 27. Victor's 22. And I don't think that's nearly as scathing or as bad as what that was in 2011 post-finals, what LeBron was dealing with.
10: And we talked about the shooting splits in the second half, 3 for 14, but it's not like he was just hanging around the perimeter shooting jump shots. Like, I don't want that. That would be an inaccurate characterization of what we saw. There were missed attempts at the rim from Wemby. There were missed alley-oop attempts for Wemby. So, like, I don't want to crush him too much for the shot selection, because I do think it's kind of
7: one more. Sorry about that. One more. Let's go to Lugo, who's in San Diego. Last word on Knicks Spurs, at least for now. Knicks Spurs, one of the greatest comebacks we've ever seen. How do you place it historically, Lugo?
13: Hey, you know what? So, what's going on, guys? I'm at the local sports bar. I'm with a Boston fan. He doesn't like the Knicks, and I'm with a New Yorker. He's actually a Spurs fan, and I'm watching this, and I'm watching, like, in the 10th minute, Wemby gets called for this bogus foul, and it's like a flagrant. And you see his disposition change the minute he walks back onto the court. And ever since that moment, his play was not the same. That's my take.
7: Could see
10: so
7: it.
10: That takes us back to the moment the topic we were talking about earlier, in terms of, you know, the next flagrant that Victor Wembanyama picks up, he will be suspended for the following game. I'm not going to sit here and say that his aggression level changed because of that afterwards, but I don't think it's nothing. I don't think it tells the whole story, but I hear you, is what I would say on that.
7: There is a football story we absolutely positively need to talk about. And that is saying something, considering how crazy that basketball game was. We're putting this topic right there with what we just saw at Madison Square Garden, so you know it's good. And that's next on Westwood One Sports Night. 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

0: reception that this has attracted. And they've quickly realized today that all the lines that they're trotting out there, nobody's buying. Nobody's buying it, and it's not going to go away.
1: You make a hell of a point, though. Maybe this is like the straw that breaks the camel's back, so to speak. And like this pushes things over the finish line in terms of, I don't think legislation, Josh, is the correct solution. I think they need to get a commissioner. I think they need to do what they don't want to do and collectively bargain with the players so that you can have a real, you can have bylaws that everyone's got to follow. That's the point. Like,
0: that's you're right.
1: Easier said than done.
0: Easier said than done because it requires people to sacrifice, and the SEC, the Big Ten, to realize there are other parts of the country too, and it's just a mess. If I'm going to get embarrassed when we play grammar school, it's only right that we have some fun at Linnell's expense, too.
1: No.
0: And that is next on Westwood One Sports Night.
2: 4 years of waiting comes down to this. 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
13: Hey, we're in Duluth next Friday, right?
14: We are. Uh-huh.
15: Oh, yeah.
13: Keep forgetting about that. We're only a week away from going to our friends in Duluth.
16: That's right. Looking forward to it. It's going to be fun.
13: Why are we going up there again? Is it Grandma's?
16: It's Grandma's Marathon.
13: Grandma's Marathon next week. Okay.
15: Sweet.
16: Two West Fargo men are being hailed as heroes, Corey.
13: Go on.
16: After helping save a woman trapped in a mud puddle who had been missing.
13: Thanks, Stained.
15: Mud shovel.
16: Mud shovel.
13: That was a joke for about, I don't know, 0.7% of our audience.
16: What about
13: you? Zach got it.
15: I'm in it.
16: Didn't go with the puddle of mud reference, I see.
15: Yeah.
13: No.
15: They're terrible. No, they're. They have a great song.
16: They have a couple.
15: Song.
13: Oh, God. I'd rather be buried under a puddle of mud.
16: Blurry, stuck in a mud puddle again.
15: Maybe I'm the one.
13: Yeah, terrible. Oh, my God.
16: She'd been missing. .. For 3 days.
13: Yikes. Oof.
16: In an interview with Bring Me the News, Adam Sandbeck says he was exploring a new trail with his buddy Mike Gravelin. In a side-by-side ATV.
13: Hang on a second. This is a story about somebody being trapped in the mud. Did you just say somebody's name was Sand something and Gravel something?
16: And Gravelin. That's right.
13: This is a bit.
16: Well.
13: So mud and sand and gravel.
16: That's right.
13: Okay.
16: Yeah.
15: .com.
16: Wait. Yeah.
13: So Joe Dirt saves the day, or what happens here?
16: Yeah. Yeah.
13: Paul, you do one.
17: Say something about soil.
15: Never mind. Sally Soil is there to rescue it.
16: Maybe that was her name.
15: Yeah.
16: Saturday afternoon, they came across a minivan in a mud hole on a heavily wooded trail. Sandbeck says they pulled closer and noticed next to the vehicle, there was a body submerged in a deep puddle with only a woman's face visible.
13: Come on.
16: This is the truth.
13: And she's alive.
16: It was like something out of a movie, Sandbeck says.
15: Oh.
16: The woman was able to utter the words, "Help me."
13: Are you kidding me?
16: To the two men.
15: Oh, my God.
16: Who rescued her from the puddle and called emergency crews. Paramedics and police were able to arrive on the scene within 20 minutes. The woman wasn't able to tell the men exactly how long she'd been stuck, but she said she had seen the sun go down and up a couple of times.
13: Jeez.
15: You've seen those videos.
16: Jeez. Amen. The Douglas County Sheriff's Office confirms Catherine Wozner, 68, of Alexandria, was located alive west of Bacchus, Minnesota, about 2 hours and more than 100 miles away from her home. The Minnesota Bureau of Criminal Investigation has issued an endangered missing person alert for her, who was last seen on June 3rd near the intersection of State Highway 64 and State Highway 87 in the southern portion of Hubbard County. I'm sorry, there's an alarm going off and it's distracting me from my reading. At the time she went missing, Wozner was reportedly driving a black 2015 Chrysler Town & Country minivan. Authorities say she was transported to Ascensia Health in Brainerd due to her medical conditions. I felt like God put us together in that situation to save Catherine. I truly feel the hand of God is the reason why we were able to save her. He wanted to share the story to highlight the important work rural ambulance crews and law enforcement play in situations like this. Added he was able to talk with the lady on the phone on Sunday, and she was out of the hospital and recovering with her family. I can't believe all that was visible was her face.
13: So the chances that she's found is astronomical, right?
15: Yes.
13: Sounds like it's completely random, but how about the absolute prison of being stuck and just staring at the sun for 2 days, and you know you're dead.
16: Yeah.
13: You're like,
15: it's over.
13: It's over. I'm going to die here. I can't move. If this mud raises or rises anymore, I'm going to just drown to death.
15: Yeah, I'm going to drown in mud.
13: So I'm just going to starve to death staring into the sun.
15: Right.
13: I can't even imagine those 24 to 72 hours waiting to be found.
16: There's no worse way.
13: You definitely give up.
15: You're not waiting to be found. You're waiting to die.
13: Waiting to die.
15: Yeah.
16: Yeah. I wonder if the human spirit never allows you to give up. I don't know, man. It's incredible because, how do you, what, is this a Scooby-Doo cartoon?
13: Right.
16: Is it quicksand?
15: Right.
16: How is there a mud puddle that deep?
13: And what are the chances that Fred Sand and Scooby Dirt rolling through with John Gravel and find you?
15: Correct.
16: Rutrow
15: is correct.
16: I don't know, man. Incredible.
13: That is incredible.
16: The whole thing's incredible.
13: Man. You know, like the end of Titanic when Kate Winslet can barely blow the whistle to make noise, right? Because she's so cold.
16: Very well done at the end of a very long film to make it so hard for her to be rescued.
13: Right. But you know what I'm saying? Like, what if this gal, can you imagine the guys are walking by and they don't notice her? Because why would you look in a mud puddle, right? Depending on how far off this path she is or whatever. What if she doesn't have the strength to even muster noise and you watch two guys walk past you, and, but you can't talk because you're, you know, 72 hours without eating and you're
16: for sure
13: ready to die.
16: And how about the idea that if they don't come wandering up, let's say a month from now, somebody's on that trail and they find that van, she's covered now. Who knows how long it is before they ever find her body?
13: Yeah, great point.
15: Yeah, very good point.
13: All right, well, that's...
16: How in the hell does that happen?
13: I don't know. That gal is lucky as hell. I gotta know more.
16: I gotta know how you sink that deeply into the mud.
13: Don't know. She hasn't explained that part yet?
16: Apparently not.
13: Still recovering?
15: Oh, man.
13: Look, I don't know why anybody doesn't listen to me.
16: Go ahead.
13: Why does anybody go outside?
15: Yeah, it's a good point.
13: What are the chances today that I get buried up to my face in mud?
15: Less than 1%.
13: Way less than
16: 1%. Keep acting
15: like that. Yeah, right. You keep talking like that.
13: I mean, not with the intention of somebody else doing it on purpose. You know what I'm saying? Like, just me walking around and accidentally falling into a little mud puddle is almost zero.
16: It's weird because, you know, over the years, you see, you know, every now and again, somebody burying daddy or somebody up to their head in the sand. And I've always said to myself, you're going to have to kill me to get me to let you do that.
15: Yeah.
16: I can't imagine not being able to move my hands or arms and get out. Because there's, I can't imagine.
15: That sounds awful.
13: What a crazy story.
16: Unbelievable. Yeah, so there you go.
13: Bigger miracle, that or the New York Knicks?
16: That's a good
15: question. That's a real good question.
16: I mean, what was better for Anthony Chalamet?
15: And I don't know what Tim's brother was doing last night.
13: Oh, Tony Chalamet. Yeah.
16: What the hell's his name?
13: Timothy,
16: that's it. Yeah. Boy, that's a very loud fire alarm out there.
13: Yeah, and it's still going.
16: That's okay. They're testing her.
13: Yeah, normally they do the silent one in the studio, though, right?
16: Yeah.
13: Where the light goes off, but just the lady talking on whatever's in the hallway. But for whatever reason, it's doing both.
16: Yeah.
15: I think she's talking in the hallway. It's just that loud.
13: Yeah, no, it is.
16: That's right. Yeah,
13: that's
16: what I'm saying.
15: Yeah, okay.
13: Normally we can't even hear it through the door, but this is clearly through the door.
16: Do you want to hear the audio of the lady talking?
15: Yeah. Sure. I have sweet-looking nipples.
14: Wow. Wait, is this the lady?
16: She's trying to get us to go outside.
14: The fire alarm lady?
13: Yeah, I think we all thought you meant the gal in the mud.
15: Yeah, same.
16: Oh, my God.
15: That's how they found her. Wow, what an ego on that one. Hey,
18: they started working faster after that.
16: Give me one reason to save you, ma'am.
15: Yeah. Thanks, Tracy Chapman.
19: You have a tiny wiener.
15: Oh, all right. Well, you can lay there and die.
13: Well, this isn't quite right, because the story said just your face was exposed.
16: Yeah. That's why you got to get me out of here.
13: Yeah. Oh, man.
16: Yeah. So there you go.
15: That was a hell of a story.
16: I know. Happened right, yeah.
13: Did you say her age in the story?
16: 68.
13: Man.
16: Yep.
13: Don't go walking by yourself. Don't go anywhere by yourself. And don't go outside. You know the bad things that can happen outside? The list is long.
15: Yeah, very long, yeah.
13: I'll list all of the things that can go wrong if you go outside when we come back and do front page sports after this on The Fan.
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29: From the KFGO News Center, I'm Nate Cohn. The man charged in the political assassinations of Melissa Hortman and her husband, as well as the attempted murders of State Senator John Hoffman and his wife, will change his not guilty plea after federal prosecutors said they would not seek the death penalty against him. The victims were shot by a man who came into their house in the early hours of June 14th last year. Belter was allegedly disguised as a police officer and driving a fake squad car. Fargo Mayor Tim Mahoney says he's confident in the city's incoming leadership. After Tuesday's primary election, State Senator Josh Boucher was elected to be the next mayor after receiving roughly 47% of the vote. Mahoney says Boucher should have a clear idea of where to take the city. Mahoney's been the mayor since 2014. North Dakota federal judge nominated to serve on the 8th Circuit Court of Appeals answered questions from U.S. senators about whether judges should speak out on political issues yesterday. U.S. District Court Dan Traynor was tapped by Donald Trump to serve in the 8th Circuit last month. Trump nominated Traynor to the district court in 2020. From the KFGO News Center, I'm Nate Cohn.
13: Somebody can look it up, but it was truly a tale of two halves. And also, that game last night was the all-time cliche for coaches when they say, all right, I know we're down 29, but let's see if we can get it to like 15 or 16 by the end of the third, right? And then middle of the fourth, let's see if we can cut it to 7. It's truly, let's just worry about the next point. And that's what they did. They come all the way back from 29 down and win. They were, David and Seinfeld are both there. What a reunion that was.
15: Yeah.
13: John McEnroe. Adam Taylor Sandler. Swift. Right. Who knew T. Swift was a basketball fan? She was sitting front row.
15: Yeah, man. Yeah, it was. It's one of those things too, where like, if they just win game three, and I know that changes everything, but if that was how they won the championship, the city's in huge trouble. The party rages for weeks. That would have been one of the most epic ways to ever win a championship. And now they got to, you know, they pack their bags and go to San Antonio for game five on Saturday. But man, it's going to take, I know, as you said, and I know they're 5.5 point favorites, it's going to take everything San Antonio has from an emotional standpoint, from the letdown standpoint, to come back and try and win that game on Saturday. But man, that's a series and organization changing win for the Knicks last night. Because that shot's going to be replayed over and over again.
13: Forever.
15: And the De'Aaron Fox thing, I mean, the beauty of the internet is, it's also the worst part of the internet, is everybody has an opinion. There are people like, De'Aaron Fox is on the take. Who makes that dumb of a play? Like, that play is so dumb. You have to, and you said it, Cork. He's their emotional, he's got to be the oldest guy on the team except for some of the guys that are sitting on the bench.
13: Right. He's the veteran on the floor.
15: You have to just hold on to the ball and get fouled. They teach that in like fifth grade, and he tries to go up for a dumb layup, and it changes the whole course.
13: Yep. The World Cup starts today. The first game's at 2 o'clock. The U.S. plays tomorrow night at 8 o'clock. So if you're into soccer, I mean, this is as good as it gets, right? This is the freaking World Cup. So 2 o'clock start today, Mexico and South Africa.
16: First time ever, 48 teams.
15: You're going to watch it, right, Hugs?
16: Every game.
15: Yep.
16: Yeah, I bought the super package.
15: Oh, yeah? What channel?
16: Oh, no. And I'm also going to watch soccer.
15: Oh. Oh, I read
13: that. The U.S. plays at SoFi in L.A.
15: Oh.
16: That's right.
13: The game with Mexico and South Africa is in Mexico City, I think. So is it just spread across North America?
15: Yes.
16: It is.
15: Where's Andy?
13: How many different cities?
16: New York. Andy's, I believe, going to New York or Boston, maybe?
18: Both, maybe. Yeah, Boston and New York, both hosting.
13: So, dumb question, but when they do the World Cup every four years? Is it every four?
18: Yeah.
13: Do most host countries do this, where it's so many cities because you have to have so many stadiums because there's so many games? Is that the idea?
18: Yeah, but...
13: still a lot of traveling.
18: This is the largest, as Hawk mentioned, I think. This is the largest World Cup ever field-wise. So there's 11 sites in the United States, 3 in Mexico, and then 2 in Canada. I think that's unusual.
13: Wow. What are the cities in the U.S.? Do you know? Off the top
18: Atlanta,
13: of your head?
18: Boston, Dallas Prairie, Stadium in Arlington.
16: Becker.
18: Houston. Yeah. Yep. Kansas City.
15: Bugs.
16: They're doing a couple of shows down in Pine City.
18: Yeah. Yeah. Welch.
15: They're at Hawks Old High School.
16: They had to cancel that.
15: Oh, why?
16: Because the people of Saratoga got pissed.
15: Too many fighting?
16: Yeah, too many fighting.
15: Yeah, too much fighting, excuse me.
16: Too many fighting.
15: Oh, yeah, they're in Newport, yeah.
13: That's where the finals are.
16: Worthington.
18: Actually, California's Newport, Inglewood. Miami. East Rutherford. New Jersey, of course, the home of the Jets and Giants. Philadelphia. Santa Clara and Seattle are the U.S. sites.
16: Yep. And Moorhead.
15: Andy's obviously here to see
16: soccer.
15: England, right?
18: And the women.
15: That's got to be his squad.
16: Yeah, I don't know why. I would guess so. I would guess so. I don't think South End by the Sea.
13: Yeah, I don't think he's here to watch Morocco.
15: Yeah, or Senegal. Yeah.
16: Good maybe point. Caraco.
15: Yeah. Maybe he's here to see San Juan.
16: I think maybe he's here to see some T-words.
15: I mean, if he's staying at your house, definitely.
16: Not this time. He will in the football season, though.
15: Oh, yeah.
13: Stanley Cup final game 5 tonight in Carolina, 7 o'clock. That series is tied 2 games apiece. Carolina's a big favorite. Fashion's a big favorite, minus 155 on DraftKings. That's a pretty sizable favorite. But how about, you know, again, most hockey games are over under 5.5, but this series has been so nuts that the over under is 6.5 tonight for goals.
16: So nuts.
18: The over is hitting almost like the crazy. First period.
13: Yep.
18: In each game. So should be a fun one. Can't wait. Listen to it on the Fan. Why not?
13: Oh, yeah, why not?
16: I mean, come on.
18: What are you doing?
16: What am I doing?
18: Yeah.
16: I'm looking at.
13: Figured.
15: Yeah, what do you think? He's buying cat art.
13: Minnesota Twins won 6-4 over the Tigers. Buxton with home run number 20. Royce Lewis hit home run number 4. They are now 31-38. They host St. Louis this weekend, but one final game today against Detroit at 12-10. How about, I know this season's, you know, whatever. It's just floundering. Buxton has 20 home runs. It's June 11th.
16: Yeah. That's pretty good.
13: He's killing it.
16: He's killing some baseballs.
15: Yeah. He'll kill it for probably the Yankees here in
16: you
15: month
16: just
15: and
16: won't let us be happy.
13: He doesn't want to get traded. He has a no trade. Right? And he says he wants to retire a Twin.
16: That's what he said.
15: Yeah.
16: Sorry.
15: Yeah.
13: But
15: yeah.
13: It's up to him.
15: Miles Garrett said the same thing.
13: Sure.
16: A couple of the other guys said they want to retire Saints.
15: Wow. So they don't have to play for the Twins. No, I'm good. I don't want to be called
16: They're going to get demoted down to
15: it's more fun
16: St.
15: Here.
16: Paul and then call it a career.
15: Yeah, it's more fun.
13: I'd rather meet the guy from Field of Dreams.
15: Yeah. I'd rather have a catch.
16: I want to have a couple pops with Derek Shar and just get her done.
15: Yeah.
16: Call it a day. Retire my number.
15: Yeah.
13: And Ham GPT or whatever the hell that thing's
15: That's
13: name is.
15: That's such a great bit. That stadium's sweet.
16: It's the best.
15: Yeah.
16: Although there's just a traffic snarl there that makes you want to just
15: fight.
16: Finger your eyeballs.
15: Whoa.
13: Thank God you said eyeballs. Wasn't sure where that sentence was going.
15: I didn't either.
16: Yeah. Sometimes I sit there trying to get onto 52 or whatever it is, and I think, God, I wish there was a grassy knoll here.
15: My God. Is that guy? Yeah, he is. He's fingering his eyeballs.
13: There's only a couple of really solid paths out of CHS Field, but if you get stuck on one of those bridges trying to get out of there.
15: Or, the loop around to get back onto 94.
13: Yeah. Or north on 35.
16: No human knows which one they want to be on.
15: No, you are correct. No.
13: Yeah. That's how I feel about St. Paul in general.
15: Yeah.
13: Right? Like, when I'm in downtown Minneapolis, I have a pretty good sense of where north, south, east, and west is. When I'm in St. Paul, I'm like, where the hell am I going? Not in terms of direction, but just like, where is this road even turning?
16: State, right. Matthews.
15: Yeah.
13: Wasn't it Jesse Ventura that got ripped for saying it was basically a bunch of like drunken Irishmen that put St. Paul together back in the day? He's not wrong. The streets make no sense.
18: The diagonal intersections
15: have no names.
18: When there's like 7-8 different streets all converging into one.
15: Yeah, that's a weird look.
16: Yeah.
18: But I love it.
16: I do like St. Paul, man. I got to tell you, those old buildings are sweet. That one, they turned the old Pioneer Press building into an apartment building, and I'm like, wow, that'd be cool. It looks super old and haunted.
15: Yeah, you like haunted stuff.
16: I kind of do. I'm haunted by seeing your wife naked on your wedding day.
15: Oh, you haunt? Yeah. Why?
16: In a good way.
15: Oh, okay.
16: Yeah.
15: Yep.
16: Yeah.
13: I don't believe in ghosts. She's going to have to prove it. Haunt me, please.
15: Take a deep breath.
13: I don't believe in ghosts. I'd like to see her try.
15: You could see Hawk naked.
13: I don't care.
16: I'd like to see you play concerts sometime.
15: You make me want to smoke.
0: I'd like to see you play a concert sometime.
16: I know you would, Mel.
13: Shout out to Kel. Let's say for whatever reason, like that was the ridiculously embarrassing, and it ruined the whole wedding. Like, yay! Because she was so embarrassed. Because let's say if she was on the toilet instead of just like getting ready.
15: Yeah, he wouldn't have told anyone. He would have kept that one inside.
16: You know,
13: like it could have derailed the whole thing. But let's everybody was an adult.
16: What if I am walking through my doorway, and I walk in and I stop, and then Sauce comes in through the other doorway, and he sees his wife running naked into the bathroom, and there I am.
13: Great point.
15: Yeah.
16: I've never thought about this before.
13: Right, and you're like, no, I just no. And Sauce assumes that she's running naked out of your room.
16: I'd have been like, you know my pants would be off. Think about it for 1 second. Which of us is going to be the most naked?
13: Honestly, that is like Dahmer showing up to the site of a dead body and go, I swear to God, it wasn't me.
15: I just knew it.
16: I know there are some bites out of that body.
15: Yeah.
16: But I'm telling you, I just walked in.
15: I just got here.
13: Yeah, Chris goes, I wasn't even thinking about it. Yeah. Come on, man.
15: Yeah.
13: I know.
15: Yeah.
13: Busted.
15: Yeah.
13: That's a great point. Never thought of that either.
16: Yeah. I can't believe I've never thought of it. That derails everything.
13: Oh, for sure.
15: Oh, for sure. Yeah. Yeah. But I was probably playing slot machines.
16: You probably were. That's a good point.
13: Hey, Chris was trying.
15: Yeah. I crushed that weekend in slot machines.
13: Oh, must be nice.
16: Yeah.
13: Must be nice. Yeah. Speaking of printing money, the Chiefs and Patrick Mahomes reworked their deal, adding 2 years. Beep, bop, boop, boop, fixed.
15: Oh, my God.
13: They just threw a whole bunch of money at him now. $504 million total. They added again 2 years. But beginning in 2027, the deal will average $64 million a year, which is a new NFL record. So he, whatever. He's just, I think this is like the third time they've reworked his deal.
5: Well, I think it's pretty good. I'm good. I got a lot of money and stuff, and they're going to beep, pop, my boop.
13: See, nailed it.
5: I don't know, man.
15: God, that's pretty good.
5: Sick of drives, Kelsey.
13: The cap
15: sick of drives
13: does
15: Kelsey.
13: Not exist.
5: I don't know. I live in Kansas City. I got to live in Kansas City.
15: That's not bad.
5: Yeah.
15: Okay. That's pretty good.
5: Hey, can I see your wife naked?
15: I mean.
16: Please answer, Patrick.
13: Again?
15: Yeah. It's just you doing an impression, Hawk.
6: See your wife's naked once. Shame on.
15: Yeah. Fool me again.
5: Well, listen. I've been doing more.
15: You need help.
5: You bring it back right about that.
15: What?
5: Race cars.
15: Race cars?
5: Boobies. Like boobies. Papa.
13: Papa. Did we go off the air?
15: Yeah, what just happened?
13: Are we still broadcasting?
16: Oh, man, I got another story for you guys. And this is a local one, too. I guess we can do it. It's in a local news story, but it's not locally. But this dude was. I'll tell you what really matters because it involves kidnapping, Olive Garden, and satanic rituals.
15: What?
16: You heard me.
13: Three of my favorite things.
15: So an episode of Full House.
16: Yeah. So if Sauce had walked in, Kel had been running naked. I'd been standing there with my hands up. I would have been like,
13: mm-hmm.
16: We were having a satanic ritual at Olive Garden. And we ended up here. Don't know what happened.
15: Yeah.
16: That's essentially what happened in New Hampshire.
13: Interesting. Ooh. What a combo. Kidnapping, yeah. Wow. Olive Garden, and satanic rituals.
16: That's right.
13: Sounds like a pretty solid weekend.
15: Sounds like the Son of Sam documentary.
13: Sounds like fun.
15: Yeah.
7: Did an earthquake just come through? Yes. Our whole house shook.
16: Yes.
15: God. Oh, that guy.
16: That's you.
7: Yes.
15: Yeah, that is me. That wasn't one of my better moments.
13: One of my favorite.
16: Yeah.
15: Yeah.
8: Amazing hot dogs.
16: I played that for Tommy since he's not here.
15: Yeah, poor Tom.
13: All right, Ben Lieber will join in about 10 minutes. He'll be walking in at some point during What Really Matters. We'll do that after this. If you went to bed, the Knicks come all the way back from 29 down and win by one to take a 3-1 series lead. If you flip on SportsCenter in the next, I think, 24 to 48 years, yes. You're going to see highlights of the Knicks game because they for obvious reasons, again, it was historic, but they just are eating it up in New York. Unbelievable comeback.
16: How long has it been since something like this happened in one of the two biggest, well, I guess the Dodgers have been winning a lot.
13: Yeah.
16: But LA and the Knicks, LA and New York hasn't really been able to celebrate, especially with football and stuff. I don't know. Weird. I guess LA is a bad example. New York.
13: New York, yeah, for sure.
16: Thank you. I'm going to shut up now.
13: The Giants have been bad for a while.
16: The Jets
13: have sucked forever. The hockey teams don't win.
15: No.
13: The Yankees haven't been the Yankees of old, right?
15: No.
13: Even though they obviously hit a lot of home runs, they still have Aaron Judge. But
15: And he's hurt for a while.
13: And again, the Nets have sucked forever, and the Knicks haven't won since, what, 1973 or something like that?
15: Yes, sir.
16: They needed Anthony forever. Chalamet.
13: They really did.
15: Yeah, they did.
13: What Really Matters next.
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32: 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Well, the Minnesota Twins in Detroit trying to even their series last night.
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0: Swung on, a hit high in the air for Royce. Long fly ball to deep left field. It's 50 for Royce. His 50th career home run clears the bullpens, and the Twins lead 1-0. Welcome back.
2: Yeah, indeed. Welcome back. Royce Lewis, Byron Buxton, each homer, 6-3. Twins win it, and they're back in action this afternoon. Meanwhile, at Newman Outdoor Field.
5: There's 50 of these home dates and parties throughout the season. 1-0 pitch, hit high in the air to right field. Richards, if it's fair, it's gone. It is fair. Marge, track it down. Track it down, Marge. Juris Richards, a solo shot to right. And the Fargo-Moorhead Redhawks have a 12-5 lead.
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16: That's right. It's June 11th, guys. It's June 11th. Here we are. It'll be Christmas before you know it. You're standing on the shores of Lake Gichigumi in Mexico City before you know it. I'm not sure that's right.
15: No, I don't. Maybe.
16: Maybe they have that. I don't know. What if I think they have pyramids in Mexico City. Like Aztec pyramids, I think.
13: Pretty sure they were built in the 1800s.
16: That could have been. I'm not sure. I don't know that stuff.
13: Along with the ones in Egypt. And again, Lieber's going to Egypt next year.
16: That's what he says.
15: Oh, yeah.
13: A lucky bastard.
16: That's what he says.
15: Good for him.
8: Hey, this is J.J. McCarthy of the Minnesota Vikings.
16: Hi, bud.
8: Now back to the power trip on KFAN.
16: Good to see
15: Sup.
16: You. I'm glad.
13: Calm down, Zach. He's not here.
15: Wow. Take a deep breath, Daddy.
13: That was a recording. Right. What really matters is this. Scores and stats around the world of sports. Chris will change your life with something else that's way more interesting. And it's brought to you by Ovo LASIK and Lens, Dr. Mark Lovinoff, Dr. David Whiting, the best dudes ever.
16: Whoa.
13: Change your life at Ovo. Go get LASIK.
16: Okay. I'll be right back.
15: No, not now.
16: Whatever.
15: Whatever.
13: I mean, how many times are we going to bring it up? Should we bring it up 15 times? Because people keep tuning in.
16: Yeah, man. Yeah. I mean, I think it's a pretty big deal. I don't know.
13: It's a huge deal. 29-point comeback. The Knicks win 107-106 over the San Antonio Spurs. They go up 3-1 in the largest comeback in NBA Finals history. It's got to be one of the biggest comebacks in playoff history, period. Right? 29 points?
15: Yeah, it's got to be.
13: Somebody look that up. What's the biggest playoff comeback of all time?
16: 15 years.
13: I'm going to say 30. God, it can't be much more than this. 31 or 32 at the most?
15: 31.
13: Who was that? Do you know?
7: That was the L.A. Clippers in Game 2 of the 2019 Western Conference first round. Against 31. The Golden State Warriors.
13: Damn.
15: They were down 94-63 in the third quarter. They won 135-131.
13: Well, I mean, look at the final two quarters for the San Antonio Spurs. It's not like the Knicks did, you know, 60 points a quarter. They put up 26 and 32. The Spurs scored 14 in the third, 16 in the fourth.
15: Yeah, that'll kill you.
13: That'll kill you. That you're essentially on pace, not essentially, you're on pace for 60 points for a game.
15: Yeah, that's not, when you scored, what, point. 76 in the first half?
13: Exactly.
15: Yeah.
16: They're tired. I mean,
15: they hate basketball.
16: Sakes. They're so seepy.
15: Yeah, they're so tired of basketball.
16: I can't say I blame them.
15: Yeah.
16: They've been playing since
15: October
16: of 2012.
13: And think how bad this is. The Spurs for the game shot 40% from three. That's how amazing they were in the first half from three. They still finished 17 of 43, 40%. You shoot as a team 40% from three, you win almost all the time.
15: Almost all
13: the time. Now, the Knicks happened to shoot 47% from three, and most of that was in the second half when the Spurs were falling apart. Just brutal.
15: Hideous.
13: What really matters, though, is this.
16: Hey, by the way, you know who I always thought was a huge Knicks fan, and you guys have mentioned all the celebrities. I haven't heard his name. Howard Stern. Has he been courtside? Or is he too not big enough for this?
13: So a couple months ago, again, he said on his show that he feels really guilty taking those seats because he doesn't really like sports, right? He just likes to take in the vibe once in a while.
16: Yeah, right, sure.
13: He said he feels guilty getting those seats for free.
16: Didn't he say, though, that they're available to anybody?
13: I think he said
15: he did, yeah.
13: They are available to anyone.
15: I think that week he went, I think he went and saw a play on Broadway. He went to the Yankees game front row and then the Knicks game. So they're available to anybody.
13: Yeah, you can do that.
15: What do you mean?
16: Hasn't happened to me yet.
13: Yeah, I think he went with his friend Devin Swarren.
15: Yeah. I think he sat next to Cedric the Entertainer.
13: Cedric?
15: Yeah, Cedric the Entertainer.
13: Cedric.
15: Yeah.
13: Am I saying that right? Cedric?
16: I don't know.
15: I think so.
16: I don't think it matters.
13: Cedric. This show's so dumb.
15: Yeah, but
13: so
15: it's
13: many
15: so
13: inside
15: great.
13: Jokes.
15: It's so great.
13: But what really matters is this.
16: A main man, not my main man. A man from Maine. But this is definitely not my main man. A Maine man is facing charges after he's accused of holding a woman hostage.
13: Let him finish.
16: Hostage. Forcing her into a marriage and hurting her in a satanic ritual.
13: My gosh.
16: Yeah. Jeez.
13: How does Olive Garden come into this at all? Yeah. Like, there's the kidnapping, there's the satanic ritual. Where's the unlimited breadsticks?
16: That's part of the ritual.
13: Fantastic.
16: Police in Newington, New Hampshire, arrested 47-year-old Daniel Ouellette. At an Olive Garden on Sunday, after a mother contacted Pennsylvania State Patrol police about tracking her daughter's phone by location. Court documents say officers saw cigarette burns on the woman's legs after she ran out of the restaurant, asking for an emergency restraining order against that man. The court documents also allege officers found a satanic Bible, sweatshirt, and bag of random things in Ouellette's car. Ouellette is accused of having a gun. Forcing the woman to marry him, pointing a gun at her while she was driving, and saying a religious cult was following them. Where do you go to marry somebody in a forced marriage?
13: That's Olive Garden.
15: Yeah.
16: Oh, they do that now?
15: Sure. Yeah.
16: I don't know if that's true. We should check on that.
13: Times are changing, man.
15: Yeah. They're looking for cash.
16: Yeah.
15: Yeah, that's a good question.
16: You know, churches will do anything for a dollar, but I'm not sure they'll do this.
15: Yeah, I think they...
16: And I mean the fried chicken company.
15: Yeah, well played. Yeah,
13: but in a, quote, forced marriage, I don't think, if you point the gun at the person before the ceremony, facility was like, well, he held a gun to her the whole time. We're not going to verify this or validate this. It was more of, we're going to bring you to the old courthouse here. If you say one word, I'm going to shoot you. You know what I'm saying?
15: Yeah. Like,
13: they might not have thought anything was up at all.
16: Maybe you're right.
13: Yeah. She said, I do.
16: Do you believe that there was any kind of a raised eyebrow when they read from the Satanic Bible?
13: Which I didn't know was still in print. I didn't know that
16: it's the latest edition.
13: Can you get it at Barnes & Noble? Where can you get
16: in the last 2 years, they've added a few things.
1: Get in the iHeart printer here.
15: Yeah, one that was
13: another inside joke.
16: Yeah.
15: That was the
13: Anarchist Cookbook.
15: Yeah. Yeah.
13: Hi, Ben.
3: Morning, guys.
13: Speaking of anarchy.
16: Ben, you ever held a copy of the Satanic Bible while masturbating?
15: Jeez.
3: Several times. Why?
16: Okay.
3: So which time do you want to know about?
13: Is it a good read?
3: I didn't get very far.
13: Oh.
16: The opening page. Where got you?
15: You disappoint yourself?
3: No, that's why I just keep going back to the well.
13: Yeah.
16: In the beginning.
3: Gargamel.
16: Gargamel. You're still saying that.
15: Yeah.
13: Oh. By the way, how great would it be put on a suit and tie, briefcase, the whole bit, walk into like a Starbucks or a Caribou, order a venti, Americano, grab a nice little, chair, one of those giant, leather chairs. Kick your feet up and just whip out the Satanic Bible and just read it. And just read it in public. Yeah.
3: Giant pentagram on the front of your
13: casual
3: book.
13: Reading. Yeah. It's just a book I'm reading.
3: Yeah. Grab my pipe.
16: And just every now and then go,
15: I get it now. I'm sure that's a jackass stunt.
13: Or just go, oh, great line. And just start laughing to yourself.
15: Anybody got a highlighter?
3: Yeah. Ah, so true. So true.
1: Start crying.
15: Yeah. Praise be.
13: Man, where do you buy that? I guess the internet.
15: I mean, the internet. Yeah.
1: You want me to look it up for you?
13: No. No, I get the gist of it.
15: Yeah. Yeah, he understands.
13: It's like, you know, you don't have to see the movie Titanic to know how it ends. Mm. Is it my turn?
16: Sure.
13: Hey, the Lynx are at Vegas Saturday at 7 o'clock. They've won 8 straight. And again, we keep talking about Olivia Miles. Do you know she's like essentially top 10 in scoring?
15: She's
13: in
15: outstanding. The league? Yeah.
3: As a rookie?
13: Yeah, 17.8 a game. They are a WNBA best 10-2. And like we mentioned yesterday, they don't have Nafisa Collier. And, you know, people are starting to say, are we even sure she's the best player on the team anymore since Olivia Miles is here?
3: Where was
13: they're the favorites.
3: What number was she drafted?
13: Two.
3: With the second pick?
13: Second pick.
3: Damn.
15: And
13: they nailed it.
15: What was the bit this week that I think the Lynx posted a picture of Olivia Miles' points. And then what is it? AZ Fudd's points. Mm. And AZ, I think, had like 4.
13: She was the number one.
3: She was number one.
15: Yeah. And the Dallas Wings like got pissed. They got offended by it. Is that the story, Zacho?
9: So they tweeted out the comparison, the side by side stats between those two. And did not look good for the Wings player and then looked really good for the Lynx player. And, you know, it's sports, it's professional sports. It's a fair shot. And but a bunch of Dallas fans and a bunch of WNBA fans as a whole got angry, so the Lynx deleted the tweet, and it was the dumbest controversy ever because they're pro sports.
3: It happens all the time, right?
9: Yes.
15: Yeah.
3: And I mean, football, it's like it's every week they're comparing first round draft picks.
9: Yeah.
16: And by the way, it's okay that your competitors are angry at you. Screw them.
9: Yes.
3: Yeah. I agree.
9: I wish they didn't delete it. I don't know why they did.
16: They put it back up on the KFAN's Power Trip page.
15: Oh, did they? Did you fart?
16: Who?
15: You.
16: Why do you always ask me that?
13: Yeah, why do you ask him that? Just leave the man alone.
3: Did you hear that?
15: Yeah.
16: Did you hear that?
15: Did you hear that?
3: I didn't mean to say it like I was high.
15: Did you hear that?
16: I like you, but you're crazy.
15: Oh, you're crazy.
3: You got a dart in your neck,
15: such
3: man.
15: A great movie. I like you, but you're crazy.
13: Is it my turn?
16: No, it's mine,
13: babe. What really matters is this.
16: On June 11th, today's date, 1955, in Le Mans, France, a driver by the name of Pierre Levay, a Frenchman, was racing in the 24-hour endurance race of Le Mans, and he lost control of the car. Mm. It crashed into the grandstands and killed 83 people.
3: Ooh.
16: The Le Mans race was first held in May of 1923 and has since been held nearly every June. The race always begins at 4 p.m. on Saturday afternoon, lasts for the next 24 hours, over a 13-kilometer course running through the country roads near Le Mans. The winner is the racer who covers the greatest distance in that time. Before 1970, each car could only have 2 drivers. Only a single driver was allowed in the early years. 3 are required today. In 1955, Levay, the Francois, who nearly won driving solo 3 years early, was invited to join the Mercedes-Benz team. The 300 SLR was to be outfitted with a new innovation, an air brake that would enhance cornering. Prior to the race, Levay complained that the course was too narrow near the pit stop area in the grandstand. This observation proved prescient. As Levay was racing for the lead near the pit stop area, he swerved to avoid fellow racer Mike Hawthorne's Jaguar. As it moved through the pits, Levay's car, going about 150, came up too fast on Lance Macklin's Austin Healey and was catapulted toward the grandstands. And yes, there is video of it.
13: Hard pass.
15: Yeah.
13: Don't want to see that.
16: You can't believe what you're seeing is real.
15: Yeah, no thanks.
16: Yeah. LeVay died as well. Would have been real bad. I guess he probably would have liked it if he had lived, but that's a hard thing to live with, you know?
3: Yeah, sure.
16: Man, fire, engine parts, wheels, everything just flying through the grandstands.
3: So this was when?
16: 1955.
3: Wow.
16: Yeah.
3: So this was the whole Ford versus Ferrari bit, right?
16: Yeah. Right around that time. Yeah.
3: Yeah, that was what the movie was about, the Le Mans, correct?
16: Yeah.
3: Question mark?
15: Yes.
13: I think so. I saw it once.
3: I thought it was a great movie. I just don't know why I can't remember if that was the race that they were highlighting.
16: That is the one at the end of the film. They race at Daytona as well and Sonoma in the film, but the big one is the 24-hour Le Mans.
3: Yes.
16: Yeah, you're exactly right. You know who's a great actor And he was, I haven't listened to it yet because I have to build up to listening to the podcast with the three friends.
13: Smarless.
16: Yeah. But John Bernthal.
13: Oh, Bernthal's great.
16: Yeah, yeah. He's their the guest. Bear. And he was in Ford versus Ferrari.
13: Hmm. Yep, Walking Dead.
16: And he's been
13: Punisher.
16: In so much.
10: Yeah.
16: Bernthal's that in a tank lot of movie stuff. With Brad Pitt.
10: Oh, yeah. Fury.
16: Which is one of my favorite
3: films. One of the best war movies ever made.
16: That scene in the French lady's house. Oh, man, that's good. Have you seen that, Core?

0: St. Louis. You can catch those games on 790 KFGO. The Red Hawks, a weekend series as they host Winnipeg. Here on 740 The Fan.
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2: Patrick Mahomes signed a 10-year, $450 million deal in 2021. On Wednesday, the Chiefs restructured that deal to bring the total value to $504 million, keeping Mahomes under contract through 2033. He's the first NFL player ever to have a $500 million deal. But really, this tells me that they have no long-term concerns about his knee. I'm Denton Day.
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0: Your 740 The Fan regional weather from meteorologist Utah Tom Szymanski. Partly to mostly cloudy, windy. Some scattered showers and thunderstorms today. High of 72. Partly cloudy, scattered showers and thunderstorms ending this evening. Overnight low of 54. Tomorrow, partly sunny, windy. Get a chance of showers tomorrow and a high of 77. Cooler on the weekend. Saturday, partly to mostly cloudy, windy. Saturday's high 69. Sunday, partly sunny, windy with a high of 71. That's your 740 The Fan regional weather.
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15: Byron Buxton smacked a three-run homer. Royce Lewis added a solo shot as the Twins beat the Tigers 6-4 to snap a three-game skid. Vikings wrap up mandatory minicamp today. 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I'm Ron Zamos.
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12: That's right. Hey, here we are. Maxo's here. Hi, Maxo.
18: Hey, what's up, y'all?
12: Hey, Maxo.
18: Salutations.
12: Benzo's over there, Cast of Thousands. Hey, Ben, have you taken any time to get over to minicamp yet?
19: I have not.
12: Swinging down there today.
19: Yeah, you should do that.
12: I'm thinking about it. I like going down and seeing football players do stuff.
19: Yeah, you like them run around there. What did Dan Campbell say? They're PJs?
12: Yeah.
19: Yeah.
20: I think KOC talks today.
19: Does he?
20: Yeah, I think so.
19: You mean publicly or just like for the first time?
20: Yeah, I think publicly, yeah.
12: What's he going to talk about?
20: I'm sure he'll be asked about the quarterback. He'll be asked about his favorite thing to do between now and training camp.
12: It'd be fun as if, and not like, not shock things, like real things. Like if, like you went to the press conferences every time and you asked one question about like, tell me your thoughts on the Peter Frampton documentary.
20: Genius.
18: What do you think about the East Coast, West Coast beef?
12: Yeah. Is Big E still alive?
20: Right.
19: Are you going to the mall later?
20: Do you like OMCS? How bizarre.
12: Have you ever seen a lump like this on a penis?
20: P.A. leave.
19: Do you like gladiators? AOC.
12: Yeah. And back to what really matters. Yeah. I'll let you guys know if I ask any questions like that, but I don't think I will because I have respect.
20: Well, that's good.
21: You definitely do.
22: That's what really matters.
21: Mm-hmm. All right, what really matters? This is what matters the most. Forget the NBA finals. Forget the Stanley Cup final. What matters most, Sauce?
12: Go ahead.
20: Poker.
21: Minnesota's Rich Alsup won the Monster Stack for $1.3 million. Everybody loves Rich.
12: Is that
21: Rich.
12: A bracelet?
21: It definitely is. Wow. It's his second career bracelet. So, Sauce, if we had made the bet, Rich would have got me $100 because you bet against Minnesota, and I like to see Minnesota players win.
20: Yeah.
21: So he beat 11,933 players, technically including me, because I was in that tournament, but he scoops it for $1.3 million, which puts him second on the all-time money list for Minnesota, trailing only Blake Bonn.
20: Oh, hell yeah.
21: So shout out to Rich. Rich is a Mount Rushmore guy in the state of Minnesota. He's unbelievable, and everybody likes him. He's super nice, and he deserves it. $1.3 million. Nice? Super nice guy.
12: So you can be nice and play poker?
21: You can.
20: Wow.
12: What's your problem?
21: $1.3 million. God dang it.
20: Good for him, man.
12: You can imagine that.
21: Awesome.
12: Yeah. So he's like, he's probably career-wise only down a few million now, so it's good.
21: That puts him, I think, right around $4 million in career earnings for Richie.
12: Wow, that's awesome. Good for him.
20: Yeah, good for him. Richie.
12: That's really something.
21: Dude's really a beast.
20: Good for really him, something. Man. Yeah.
21: Man, 11,933 players, and he has my money.
12: Oh, so is this the tournament you were in?
21: That was the one I was in twice, technically. Again, I cashed it once, busted, and then rebought. Oh, yeah. So technically, I'm
20: playing cards.
12: You can do that. You're busting us like a squirrel.
21: So I'm
18: dirty dog.
21: I'm two of the 11,933 technically.
12: Well, look
21: then.
12: At you. You really are.
21: So he beat me twice.
12: Good for you.
21: Kind of.
12: Yeah.
20: Straight up.
12: He bit me.
21: No.
18: He only busted one.
21: Man, $1.3 million. What a dream for Rich.
20: Did you have a hotel room?
19: Yeah. Are you disappointed you only busted once?
20: You had a whole hotel room to yourself.
19: Yeah. You were there like multiple days.
12: You know, take a little blue pill.
20: Yeah.
12: Bust as many times as you want.
21: He's right on our guy's tail. He's right behind Blake
12: that's,
21: now.
12: That's what
21: he's like 300K behind Blake, yeah. I think. Yeah. What really matters, though, is this.
12: Alexander the Great, the young Macedonian military genius who forged an empire stretching from the eastern Mediterranean to India, died on this day in present-day Iraq at the age of 30 freaking two.
19: That's it?
12: That's it, man.
19: Alexander the Great.
12: He only lived to be 32 years old.
19: He did all those things by the age of 32?
12: Again, I don't think anybody's ever adequately done a movie about this guy, but his life story, if it's accurate, and who's to say, incredible. Even his dad's life story was incredible.
21: So they did, obviously they've done some movies, right?
12: Yeah,
21: Was the Colin Farrell Alexander the Great movie bad? I never saw it.
12: I just don't think it wasn't. It's not possible to tell that story in one film.
21: Not enough.
12: I mean,
18: it would need a series.
12: Yeah. That's a good idea. Yeah. I'd rather watch that than like the latest Marvel superheroes got a big wiener on them and what? Flies around and pees on people. I don't even know what they do anymore. They run out of superpowers.
20: That's the boys. Yeah,
2: so, that's the boys.
20: Yeah, you need help, man. You need help. And
18: Spider-Man is different these days.
12: I said I didn't want to.
20: Hawk did the walk of shame back into the studio because he's wearing the same clothes from yesterday.
12: Listen, man, by the way, I'm tired.
21: That is what is nuts about the series The Boys that just ended is... I know it's based on comics and stuff, but if they were in a writer's room and somebody was like, what if we just have a guy, I don't know, he's got a giant wiener and he flies around and pees on people, they'd go, yeah, let's put that in episode six. Yeah. Like, it looked like no idea got shot down.
20: Yeah.
21: And the grosser and more pornographic it was more likely to get into the show.
18: And they already were halfway there. There was a guy whose power was that he had a giant wiener.
21: Yeah, and he used it as a 12-foot whip. He would hit people with it.
12: Is that right?
18: Choke them out.
12: Like that must have been
2: like a brontosaurus tail, huh?
21: I mean, it was like Doc Ock. I mean, it was ridiculous. I got to be very careful saying that.
20: Yeah, you got to be careful, yeah.
21: That show was really fun. I missed that show.
18: Me too.
12: Did you know that born in Macedonia, Alexander the Great received a classical education from none other than Aristotle? Yeah. At the age of 16, Alexander led his first troops into combat. 2 years later, commanded a large part of his father's army that won the Battle of Chaeronea and brought Greece under Macedonian rule. In 336 BC, Philip II, his papa, was assassinated, and Alexander ascended to the throne.
2: Stupid question.
12: Yeah.
2: Is Macedonia still Macedonia? Or is it changed to something else?
21: Great question.
2: What is Macedonia?
21: It does feel like it's outdated, right?
18: I know North Macedonia is a country.
12: Yeah, but Macedonia itself
2: North
12: is not
2: Macedonia
12: anymore.
2: Is an actual country still?
18: Yes,
20: wow.
18: Sir.
3: I'm going up north to Macedonia. Alexander died right now.
21: I just felt like I had to do it because Tommy's not
20: here. Thank you. God, he loves that bit.
21: He loves it.
18: I miss him.
12: 2 years later, the young king led an army into Asia Minor. To carry out his father's plans for conquering all of Persia. Consistently outnumbered in his battles against superior Persian forces, Alexander displayed an unprecedented understanding of strategic military planning and tactical maneuvers. He never lost a single battle. And by 330 BC, all of Persia and all of Asia Minor was under his sway.
21: I don't know if you guys are history buffs. he tried to take on the world, apparently.
12: Yeah.
21: Yeah, well, I mean, I think back then the element of surprise was pretty key.
20: Because
21: you're just sitting around going like, hey, cool, we're in Persia, everything's going great. And then this giant army shows up and you're like, well, son of a bitch, I wasn't ready for this. And then you're wiped out.
20: Yeah, it's over.
21: It's not like somebody posts on Twitter, hey, we're going to go take over Macedonia or we're going to go take over Persia. They just show up. You're like, what? You didn't even tell us. Yeah, you didn't send a raven with a note? Damn it.
20: Yeah, thanks a lot.
21: Yeah, thanks a lot. Well, yeah, you'd be impaled.
20: Yeah.
21: You know?
20: Be over.
2: You don't think they saw them using their, like, spy satellites and stuff?
21: I don't think so. No. Think so? There's no drones or dragons or whatnot. No. Hey, we mentioned earlier that Byron Buxton is kind of killing it this year, even though the Twins are, you know, what, 6-7 games under 500? Byron Buxton yesterday hit his 20th home run of the year. How many players in Major League Baseball this year have more home runs than Byron Buxton?
18: 5. 7. Baker's dozen.
2: 8.
18: 4.
21: Kyle Schwarber has 24. Something called Yordan Alvarez of Houston has 22.
2: That's it?
18: Wow.
21: Yep.
20: Wow.
21: He's tied for third.
12: It's got to be pronounced Jordan.
21: It's two guys.
2: Isn't Kyle Schwarber the leadoff hitter?
20: I think he leads off for them, yes.
21: Is he really?
20: Yeah,
2: for Philly. Is he their number one hitter?
20: I think so, yeah. He's great.
18: That guy for the White Sox, he had a crazy hot start, the Southside Samurai, but I think he got hurt. I thought he'd be in there.
21: He's got 20. He's tied with Buxton.
20: Oh.
18: Munetaka.
21: But still, man.
2: Damn.
20: The Southside Samurai is a great
18: all-time nickname.
21: Great nickname.
20: That's a great nickname.
21: What really matters, though, is this.
12: I do like that nickname.
20: Yeah.
12: That would be a cool thing to be named as. Is he from Chicago?
21: Sure.
20: He plays for the White Sox.
18: He's from Japan.
20: No, he's just on a local softball team.
2: I was going to say.
20: In Chicago.
2: If he looked like John Kruk, I'd be like, I don't know if that fits.
18: He was like the all-time home run leader or something like that in Japan, and then but he had like a super high whiff rate, and so everybody kind of
12: smelled bad.
18: Yeah, pretty much. Your dad drafted him number one in fantasy baseball, but everybody, literally every other team, pretty much passed him up, even though he seemed like an obvious prospect because of the high whiff rate, and then he's doing his damn thing.
21: Well, I believe Bonus said he doesn't fit the way the Twins play.
20: Well, he makes money, so that's strike one.
0: Yeah.
2: So he's a little bit like Pedro Serrano.
0: Very similar.
20: Can't hit the curveball.
12: Yeah, somebody give me a chicken.
20: God, that's
12: a shame. Speaking of whiff rate, this morning when I woke up and I came to work, I had to stop by Cub Food, not only to get myself a delicious meal because I was starving, but also because I forgot to bring deodorante. And you know how deodorant is one of those things when you're at Target, you just grab it and you put it in the cart because you got to have it because you don't want to smell.
20: Yeah.
12: Have you looked at the prices of that blank?
0: Oh, for sure.
20: Oh, it's skyrocketing.
12: Yeah, skyrocketing.
2: Deodorant is skyrocketing.
20: Oh, God,
12: dude,
20: so bad.
21: It definitely
20: is. It's like $13.
21: Yeah. So, dude,
12: that's exactly right.
21: It's funny you bring that up because the guy that I use for whatever reason, Target stopped carrying it. So I just bought like a 12-pack on Amazon.
12: Yeah.
21: Astronomical.
12: Unreal.
21: And I'm like, what the hell? These used to be like $2.50 a piece.
12: Yeah.
21: $3 a piece. Now it's something like, I don't know, $6 or $7 for even just a standard like stick. You get the good stuff, you're talking $10+ an item. It's getting ridiculous.
12: My goal was because I have a travel bag for gigs. Just like last night, I decided I was going to spend the night. So I have my travel bag and I was out of deodorant. So I was going to buy one of the little ones.
0: Mm-hmm.
12: It was $4
0: for
12: about four squirts.
21: What's going on with deodorant? Is there a supply chain that's been disrupted?
12: I just think they realized we have to have it.
21: Does it all come from the Strait of Hormuz? Like, where are we getting deodorant?
12: That's
20: this deodorant right here called Salt and Stone deodorant. I've never heard of it.
2: Salt and Stone?
20: $20.
12: Yeah.
18: Insane.
12: This is called Hormuse.
20: Yep. Carpe Underarm Antiperspirant. $20.
12: Have you ever used that stuff?
21: He means deodorant.
20: Yeah, I don't use antiperspirant. I just use deodorant.
2: You guys use antiperspirant?
20: I just use deodorant.
12: I just put straight deodorant. Just deodorant,
20: right? Yeah, I just use deodorant.
2: Yeah, you used to use aluminum foil?
20: Yeah.
21: Sure.
2: Yeah.
12: I'm all natural like Brad Pitt. If I did that, you guys would know it.
18: Oh.
2: You're just a patchouli guy?
18: All of those people are so funky.
2: Funky.
20: Yeah.
18: They think they're not, but they're so funky.
12: They are.
20: Like this Mando whole body deodorant. $15.
12: Darling.
2: What?
20: Yeah.
2: Someone's got to do an expose on this.
21: Something's going on.
20: Yeah. Cashmere Mist to Donna Karen, the kind Hawk wears. $27.
18: Cashmere Mist.
2: Those compounds can't be all that expensive.
21: I don't know.
12: Again, they know we have to have it. They can charge what they want. What are we going to do? Not have it?
20: Yeah, you go, like you said, you go through Target, you're like, $14.
2: Yeah, but toothpaste is not that expensive. Everybody uses toothpaste.
12: Well, I use
2: except for sauce.
20: I use toothpaste.
2: Most everybody
20: uses nice teeth.
12: You use cake icing for toothpaste.
20: Oh God, I love cake icing.
2: Oh, buttercream.
12: I do not like buttercream.
2: Oh, yeah. Come on.
12: I like regular icing.
2: Shut your filthy mouth.
12: It is filthy though.
2: It is.
20: Oh yeah.
2: Filthy and
20: especially
2: dirty.
20: Some with my about my dad.
2: And always full.
12: Always full.
20: Yeah.
12: Always full of something.
20: He's talking to you.
21: The news is next. This is the Power Trip Morning Joe on the Fan.
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30: From the KFGO News Center, I'm Nate Cohn. A North Dakota federal judge nominated to serve on the 8th Circuit Court of Appeals answered questions from U.S. senators about whether judges should speak out on political issues yesterday. Judge Den Traynor was tapped by Donald Trump to join the 8th Circuit Court of Appeals last month. Several senators questioned Traynor over a 2024 letter that he co-signed with a group of federal judges condemning Columbia University's handling of student and faculty protests in support of Palestine. The Richland County Sheriff's Office says a man suffered minor injuries and was cited for distracted driving after a rollover crash in Fairmont yesterday. The Sheriff's Office says at 8:47 the man was headed southbound in 300 block of 6th Street South when he lost control of the vehicle, entered the ditch, and rolled. And Minneapolis Mayor Jacob Frey is seeking assistance following a new report indicating Operation Metro Surge costed $700 million in economic activity. Frey says the city is seeing a rebound, but coming out of a deep hole. Frey says the city has put forward $10 million in emergency rental assistance and small business support.
31: I liked her.
32: They asked her, you get to choose what kind of media do you want to do for publicizing Guys and Dolls at Chanhassen. And she said the only thing she asked to do was to play the initials game. She loves it so much.
31: No, can you, sweet. Isn't that cool? Zach, could you clip that and send that to Chad Abbott, please?
20: Who?
31: Chad Abbott, Dropfoot.
20: Yeah. Is he the guy that sends the schedule?
31: The schedule?
2: Is that a social media handle?
32: Yeah.
2: Chad Abbott, Dropfoot?
32: That's it, yeah. Yeah.
31: Well, I mean...
32: Stumble, stumble, drag.
31: She seems very smart. I like her taste in board games.
32: Yeah.
31: And radio games.
32: Yeah. Mm-hmm. She's cool.
2: All right, thanks for the rec.
32: You got it. There's that. Back.
20: Well played.
32: Mm-hmm.
31: All right, let's do the news.
32: Yeah.
33: This
29: This is KFAN News with Chris Hockey, presented by the St. Paul Saints.
32: Thank you, St. Paul Saints. 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
31: All right, impossible question off the top of your head because there's been, I don't know, 200 or 300 movies made in the history of movies, like right? Just a couple hundred movies.
32: Yeah, a couple.
31: Best movie dad of all time.
20: Ooh, good question.
3: Danny Tanner.
31: That's movie dad.
2: Movie dad.
20: We're listening to the dude's story.
32: No. I'm going to tell you one thing's for sure. Nobody's going to say Joe Jackson.
2: I don't know. There might be some people out there.
31: I would argue Darth Vader's probably the most famous dad, but that's not a good one. He's a bad one. He's a terrible dad.
20: Will Smith in The Pursuit of Happiness.
32: That's good, Dad.
2: I don't think I've ever seen that.
31: Haven't either.
20: That looks too sad. Isn't that what we had him in for?
31: No, that was 7 pounds.
32: Whatever, he gained a pound.
20: let's
32: see.
3: Not Andy's dad in Toy Story.
32: No. No.
20: What about Kevin McAllister's dad? He forgets him, but the guy's loaded. He wears a Burberry coat.
31: Can't even keep track of his own kids.
32: Yeah, doesn't even care.
2: No. Yeah, that was a famine and failure, though.
31: Yeah, but he was the one that was like, whatever, I'm sure he's fine. Yeah, you're in France, and your kid's alone, and the wife's freaking out, and you don't even give a crap.
32: I'm going to tell you right now, that guy had an alternate family somewhere.
31: Oh, definitely. Yeah.
20: Sure. That guy could have cared. He's not Kevin's real dad.
31: Do you think the McAllisters were his primary family, or that was the secondary family?
3: His alternate family was the rest of his family. He had so many kids. You lose one.
32: He had so many kids, her uterus fell out.
20: Jesus. Kevin!
31: There's got to be an obvious one we're forgetting.
2: I know. I'm just kind of going through some classics.
20: Liam Neeson.
31: Yeah.
20: That's a pretty good
3: dad. He killed like 100 dad, people.
2: Yeah.
32: You never know. He might have been a bad dad, but he was going to protect you.
20: Yeah.
32: Who else? Who are we talking about? What about Marty McFly's dad?
2: I was thinking about that, too.
31: George McFly, he's a pushover. Yeah, he's a peeping Tom.
32: But now he's not.
31: He's a pervert. He's a peeping Tom.
32: You should meet his dad.
20: Your mic's on. Jesus.
32: You want to hear about his dad's legacy?
2: Just relates to him too much.
31: Biff kicks his ass, and he's a pervert. That's a bad choice.
2: The dad in Goonies saved the neighborhood. Yeah, he ripped up that contract.
31: But he also was kind of a pushover.
32: What about Teen Wolf's dad?
20: What about the dad in The Shining?
2: Oh, Teen Wolf's dad was a good dad. He was supportive.
32: He was a werewolf.
31: Very supportive. Yeah. Felt bad for Scott. That's not a bad one.
20: The dad in Easy A. What about, how about this? I have an idea. I found it. I'm using somebody else's material, but what's new? How about, here's my...
31: Just finish your sentence!
32: Can't do it!
31: God!
32: I'm going to make him quit again.
20: Jeez. What about the dad in Mrs. Doubtfire? He goes to very long lengths to see his family.
31: So cross-dresses and lies to his kids?
20: Oh, okay. Put it that way.
32: I do like
31: him. Has there ever been a good dad in film?
2: I like the dad from Friday.
20: What about the dad in Juno?
31: Yeah, I like the dad in Friday is actually a great answer.
2: The dad from Friday seemed like a fun guy.
3: Right. He stopped him from committing murder, actually.
32: Is the dad from Friday also the dad in Something About Mary?
2: Huh?
32: Who helps him get his nuts unstuck from his zipper?
3: John Witherspoon? I don't think so.
20: What about the dad in Finding Nemo?
3: He's in Something About Mary, too.
32: Isn't he the dad who helps him get his nuts out of the zipper?
2: Yeah, I feel like you're right.
32: Yeah.
31: Finding Nemo dad's a good one.
3: What about Luke Skywalker's dad?
31: Nope. Already mentioned that. Terrible.
2: Yeah, I mentioned that.
32: What about, hold on, what was it?
3: He was not in...
32: He was not?
2: He was not?
3: No. Is there a different Friday?
32: Am I not thinking about the guy who poops all the time?
20: What about Royal and Royal Tenenbaum? He's a terrible
32: dad. That's a great dad.
31: I think we just realized there has never been a good depiction of a good father in the history of film.
2: We talked about Field of Dreams the other day.
32: Field of Dreams is good.
31: That might be the only one, then.
2: Yeah.
31: That's it.
20: Yeah, but that guy almost goes under financially to see his dad again.
32: Yeah.
3: Somebody said Forrest Gump.
32: He's a good dad. He's a
3: wonderful dad.
32: Forrest himself is a good dad.
3: Is he like me, Jenna?
32: He never even finishes the word me. He puts his hand on his chest and then they start crying.
20: Oh.
32: Yeah.
31: No, I think we nailed it. I think Teen Wolf's the answer.
20: Yeah. Don Corleone.
31: I think the only time it's ever been depicted a solid father that supported his kids is Scott Howard's dad in the 85 classic Teen Wolf.
20: Clark Griswold.
2: Yeah. Yeah, that's a good one.
20: Damn good
2: All he
20: dad.
2: Wants is just like
32: he tries.
31: He yeah. tries.
2: And that lady, it's a memorable Christmas for his family.
20: Yeah, and the lady at Macy's.
31: Yeah.
32: Yeah, but, right. you know, he's introducing his son to pornography
20: your mic's
32: in on. The flesh, just like your dad did.
20: Jesus.
5: And his Jesus. Dad before him.
32: Oh, the dad in Christmas Stories.
9: Yeah, what about, you're right, Sauce. Jesus has a decent dad.
20: Yeah, what about the dad in one of Hawk's favorite movies? That's My Boy with Adam Sandler and Andy Samberg. He'd love that film.
31: Cy Amundsen just texted and said, what about Cosby as ghost dad?
20: Hawk, oh, love that movie.
2: Well, yeah, maybe his character was good.
32: What about Jack Frost? I
2: mean, we're not talking about real life film? Here.
31: Sure, right.
2: You got to separate
31: the man yes. from the yard, for sure. Oh, right.
9: Have you guys seen a Goofy movie? Someone said a Goofy movie. That's the best one possible.
32: I can't watch that film, dude.
9: That movie is just...
32: That is such a wonderful film.
20: Yeah,
9: so good.
20: That's pretty good.
9: That's a heave cry, like a literal heave cry.
32: He just wants
9: cry.
32: To take his son on a road trip, and his son's growing up, and he loves them, and he's so
9: Never
32: sad.
9: Seen it.
32: And
20: oh, it's so good.
32: Mom.
9: Someone else also said Splinter. Yeah. Splinter's a pretty good dad. He's a rat.
2: From Ninja Turtles?
20: Yeah. Yeah. He'll turn on you, but yeah.
31: I don't know if biologically he's fathered the Ninja
2: yeah,
31: Turtles.
2: Did
32: you just say he'll turd on you?
20: Well, no. No. Did somebody bring up Dwight?
32: Who's Dwight?
20: Your dad.
32: Oh, how dare you.
20: Hey, I owe you a few.
5: What about the stepdad in Sandlot?
32: I've seen a lot of stepdads that aren't great at it.
20: Yeah.
5: Yeah, he's one of the better ones.
9: Seen a lot of good depictions of stepmoms.
32: Yeah. You know what? Stepmom of the year.
20: Yeah. I've seen them. Yeah.
32: Different one every day.
9: They got to avoid those dryers, though.
20: Yeah. Two stepdads that don't know what's going on in the same room they're in. I've seen that. That doesn't make much sense. I think it's Clark Griswold.
32: I like Goofy better.
20: Well, okay.
32: Yay!
31: That's depressing. Any good role models in film for fathers? Well, Goofy.
32: I'm sure there's somebody who's forgetting.
9: A dog and a rat.
20: Is the dad in My Girl? Is he a good dad?
31: I don't remember.
20: Yeah.
2: You know what's really sad is how terrible we are at this.
32: Our memory.
2: Yeah. Like we only thought about 80s movies,
31: sure.
2: Star Wars, and then cartoons.
20: Yep, John Candy in The Great Outdoors. That's a good dad.
32: Never seen that.
20: Oh, come on.
2: You got to see Great Outdoors.
20: Oh, The Great Outdoors is A+.
2: Mm-hmm.
9: The dad in A Quiet Place.
32: Mm. Yeah, he's pretty good.
2: John Krasinski.
32: John Krasinski.
20: The athletic guy?
32: Yeah.
2: Yeah. Johnny Athletic.
32: He
2: did a great job.
20: Yeah, he's a good dad, yeah.
32: Well. I already did that, didn't I? Saints? Thank you, Saints. Yeah. So anyway, that's the news.
20: Yeah, that's how we got on the dad.
2: How did we get on the
20: dad? How are we talking daddies without
31: Tommy? No, because they're having the Field of Dreams guy at the Saints game for Father's Day.
20: Yeah.
32: That's right.
20: And hockey, Tommy's going to miss out on the daddy talk.
31: Yeah.
32: Papa?
20: Yeah, what about Papa?
32: He's you know.
20: Man, you like him as a dad.
32: I'm father-in-law.
31: But I'm just thinking about this more out loud. There's a million good TV dads.
32: Yeah.
31: But man, I'm struggling when it comes to movies, though.
5: We said Clark Griswold, but what about Clark's dad?
32: He's awesome. That's a good man.
20: Oh, yeah. Clark's dad's
32: good
20: great.
32: He's better at being a dad. That's what he tried to aspire to be.
2: Yeah. He was so supportive.
20: Maybe the most touching scene in that whole movie is when he's like... It's not, you know, everything's going like hell. But,
32: you know what?
20: Let's do
32: it. Your dad loves touching scenes.
20: You gotta stop.
9: Get away from little scenes.
20: Don't stop.
5: Poor Lewis.
20: No, come on. That's not funny.
32: You don't think it's funny that he touched Lewis' scene?
20: Oh, got it. Yeah.
5: You touched him too hard.
9: Mm. Oh, someone said the dad in Juno.
32: Oh, yeah,
20: God,
2: I don't remember that guy.
20: That's what's-his-face from the...
9: J.K. Simmons.
20: Yeah.
32: Yeah, it's J.K. Simmons.
9: Yeah, he's great.
32: He's a great actor. I still say that movie about drummers is...
31: Whiplash.
20: Oh, yeah. Yeah.
32: That's an intense movie.
20: I've never seen it.
32: And I love the way it ends, man. Perfect. He did it.
20: Well, spoiler alert.
32: Well, you don't know what he did, do you?
2: The car crash thing kind of threw me off.
31: When he got whiplash?
2: Yeah.
5: Papa Elf.
32: Papa Elf's a good daddy.
5: Yes.
20: Oh.
32: Yeah.
2: Oh,
20: good
2: yeah.
20: Luck finding your Papa dad, Elf, buddy.
9: The dad and Boys in the Hood.
31: Oh, for best dad, a lot of people on the stream are saying Hannibal Lecter.
20: Yeah, that's not a bad dad.
31: From Silence of the Lambs. Very supportive. Went to a lot of soccer games.
20: Who's He-Man's dad?
31: I don't know.
9: He-Man.
2: Yeah. We'll find it. Go to the movie. We'll find out.
32: Yeah, probably like...
20: What about dad? Brian Dennehy and Tommy Boy? He's a good dad.
31: Yeah.
2: Yeah.
20: Yeah. He dies.
9: Mufasa.
20: Oof. What about Jim Carrey, Me, Myself, and Irene? He's a good dad.
2: How about the dad from Boys in the Hood?
31: We got a lot of good options.
32: Yeah, Boys in the Hood.
9: What about Adam Sandler in Happy Gilmore 2?
31: Ugh.
32: Is he dead?
31: That's stupid movie.
20: No, he was at the game last night.
32: Who?
20: Adam Sandler's not dead.
31: Sports is next, including that game with a 29-point comeback. We'll talk about that after this with Ben Lieber on the Fan.
32: Hey, it's hockey. 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
16: 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And, man, it's been fun, especially playing against the Tigers. 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I don't know why I get good hits against them.
15: 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The Fargo-born Red Hawks continue to put runs on the board. The Red Hawks yesterday down Kansas City by a score of 12-5. Fargo-Moorhead with 28 runs the first two games of that series. The Red Hawks will go for a series sweep this afternoon. 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
3: 11 and Dirty Heads will be there July 11th. Five Finger Death Punch on August 18th and Slayer on September 4th.
32: Let's go. 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
3: KFAN.com keyword calendar.
32: Max, did I tell you that More Stay in the Time is the headliner of that show?
3: Oh, yeah.
32: They just announced it's going to be
2: us
32: and
2: Bear.
32: That's
2: so awesome, man.
32: Motion City Soundtrack and More Stay in the Time.
2: I saw them at the Taste of Minnesota, and let me tell you, they still got it.
32: Yeah.
2: And you can still hit the mirror dance with perfection.
32: Yeah.
2: It's amazing.
32: I love the whole bit with the mirrors.
2: It's amazing, cool. Man.
32: Looking forward to that. So I can't wait to see what it's like to play that big old stage. Today's the 11th. That's 9 days from today.
2: Wow.
32: Wow.
2: That's going to be sweet for you, Mark.
32: Ben.
17: Yeah.
32: One more thing.
17: What?
32: Do you remember Mike Marcotte?
3: Brilliant. Brilliant.
2: Yeah, if I can remember all the way back in history, I was just at his wedding a couple weeks ago.
32: Did you see what he's doing?
2: What do you mean?
3: He was at his wedding, yeah.
32: So listen to this. I got an email from him. Hey, Hawk. Starting June 16th. Former athletes from the world's biggest stages will compete at the Meadows at Mystic Lake during the Pro Tour Golf Tournament. John Elway, Jerome Bettis, Tony Romo, and a cast of thousands. How cool is that?
2: Yeah, and your very own Adam Thielen's going to play it.
32: And Thielen's going to play it too.
2: Yeah, so John Smoltz, have you never heard of this, this tour that they're doing?
32: I'm sorry, I have not, no.
2: So John Smoltz, I believe he was the one that created this league. It's basically all professional athletes that are legit golfers. And they're creating their own league, and it's not for spectators. It's only to be viewed on stream and just
32: like
2: online.
32: YouTube and stuff. Yeah, right.
2: Yeah. So the idea is to create a safe space for all these high end athlete celebrities to legit go and compete for real money. There's real dollars. There's real sponsors. They do tour around the country. They chose the Meadows at Mystic for this area for a tournament, and. It is just a regular golf event, and they just don't want to make it to be about like fans going there for autographs, and they want guys to feel like it's a legit competition and it's not just a spectacle. And it's a real thing that they're actually doing. And I guess it's great golf. It's highly competitive. I don't know if at each stop they just pull local celebrities just for the interest of it.
32: Yeah, right, for sure.
2: But, you know, I think we all know that Thielen is not far away from being a kind of a scratch golfer.
32: Yeah.
2: So it's very likely that, I don't know, if Thielen plays well, he could just stay on this tour and just kind of do this thing as well.
32: That's pretty cool, man.
2: Yeah.
32: It's a $500,000 purse payout, 80 players in the field. So I don't know, but man, and again, I just because of watching him play football so much, I don't see Jerome Bettis as being a golfer Is he a great golfer?
2: I don't know. I mean, he must be competitive to some level.
32: And I don't have the entire entry list, but I would think somebody like Johnny Randall would. But didn't you tell me he's a great golfer?
20: He's really good. Yeah. He's a very good golfer.
32: Wow, man, that's pretty cool. Good idea, right?
2: I think Mystic has a few people. Obviously, some of their high enders I think get to go watch, but it might be like less than 100 people on the whole course.
20: Yeah,
2: that get to follow them around. So yeah, I don't know all the details. Mike's company, Golf Public Relations, I guess, is handling all that stuff. But I suppose just go onto their website, what's called the Pros?
32: Yeah.
2: The Pros League or something?
20: ProTour.com.
2: Yeah, and I think that you can just watch the stream live.
32: I'm not obviously a big golf fan of any kind. I would rather watch that than, like, the Masters or something like that.
20: Well, that's probably going to win you the preposterous.
2: Yeah, it might be preposterous. I mean, I would say probably for the golf bet that's coming up this next weekend or whatever, on whatever tournament that is.
20: You'd rather watch John Smoltz hit drives than...
32: Well, okay. What do I care if somebody I've never heard of can hit a golf ball far? So what? Yeah.
2: So you're not far away. I'm not far away from you, Hawk. I would choose to watch the Masters over these guys, but I think any other golf tournament, I would rather watch these guys that I grew up watching in any other sport.
32: Man.
2: I'm already emotionally more invested in those guys than I am some obscure golfer that I've never heard of.
32: Yeah, I would love to watch like John Elway just bend his driver around a tree just because he's so pissed off.
20: Yeah.
31: Well, I can't wait to watch John Elway driving golf carts.
2: I was gonna say.
20: I can't wait to watch Tom Glavine hit pitch shots.
32: Oh, I'm so sorry that you're so cool.
20: I just think it's funny.
32: Do you want me to tell you about what your dad's doing that day?
20: I think you're right, Hawk. I think this is going to be great.
31: You going to watch Oberg and Scheffler do the back nine? No, I want to watch the bus and Todd Marinovich. Oh, dude.
2: Yeah, but if you go through the list of players, there's some like really
20: Brett Hall, our guy Madonna,
2: household names that are
31: for sure
2: missing. Yeah,
32: Madonna.
20: Yeah, Madonna, yeah.
31: Oh, she can hammer it.
20: Yeah, Josh Donaldson.
31: Big hitter, the Madonna.
20: Yeah, Ryan's dad. Yeah, Ryan's dad, yeah.
32: I don't know. I think it's cool.
31: Okay, there you go.
20: Yeah.
31: Sports.
32: Go ahead, just hit it.
20: The Knicks were down 27 at halftime and as many as 29, but staged a record-breaking comeback to beat the Spurs 107-106 on an OG Anunoby tip with 1.2 seconds left in the game to go up 3-1. Brunson had 36 in the win. It's maybe the best finish in an NBA game. It was outstanding. Game 5 is Saturday at 7:30. The Spurs, though, are 5.5-point favorites, down 3-1.
1: You have won your chance.
32: That's to the San Antonio Spurs.
31: Hey, they're showing the replay right now on SportsCenter. You know, I played basketball.
2: So
31: I played basketball growing up. I don't know if I've ever known the answer to what I'm about to ask. They show with 6.2 seconds left. Is that who is that? Is that Josh Hart? Who's dribbling the ball there?
20: Hawk, who
32: it's
20: is
32: John
20: it?
32: Wayne.
31: Is that Alvarado? Who is that? Whoever had the ball with 6 seconds to go for the Knicks, both feet cross half court, but the ball doesn't. So both feet are over. Ball doesn't cross half court, but then both feet go back into the backcourt. Is that a half court violation?
2: So it's not an over and back.
9: No, I think the ball has to go is the key. Yeah.
2: I have no idea.
31: Because he is all the way over, but clearly both feet way over the line, but the ball's quite not. He's still dribbling it.
9: Yeah, because that's like the same thing if somebody dives to go save the ball from crossing half court. Like your body is all the way there, you know, but the ball might not be.
31: Because, man, that's actually pretty amazing that the refs didn't blow that whistle. Because in real time, I'm like, that's a clear over and back. And then you see it in the highlights, and the ball never crosses half court.
20: And on this play, Corey, that you were talking about where Castle was wide open under the net.
31: Yeah.
20: Cat barely tips it to get it rolling in a different direction.
31: Yeah, Dylan Harper has the inbound pass. And if you watch the final 1.2 seconds, if that doesn't get tipped by Cat, that play's going to work, and Castle probably dunks it for the win.
20: Yeah.
31: And it's then, in a weird way, it's the most unbelievable finish after a 29-point collapse.
20: Yeah.
31: But, credit to Cat. He got a finger on it, and that changed everything. Because Castle was wide open.
2: I mean, think about
20: wide open. It was a perfect play.
9: Yeah.
2: Think about, though, from the inbounder and that play, you're in a restricted, confined space. And you have, and Cat's how tall?
31: 7 feet.
2: Yeah. With his arm span going up, I mean, he's nine feet tall, that you've got to throw that ball with accuracy over a 9 foot wall, basically. That seems like highly unlikely, even. I don't know.
31: It's tough.
2: It's tough, man. That's a tough. It's a tough inbound play,
31: man.
9: Well, how about OG Anunoby being the inbounder to Jalen Brunson on that play and having the wherewithal to just get back in the play and then run and go tip that in after the miss? I mean, I think Mike Brown said it's the most iconic shot in New York basketball history. And before that, it probably was the Patrick Ewing miss. So it's kind of you know, some cosmic kismet.
31: And Mike Brown mentioned luck a couple of times in his post-game press conference. And as awesome as OG Anunoby's tip is in terms of just, you know, like perfection in slow motion, that's pretty lucky. It's not super easy running full speed to jump that high and just gently tap it in. That's a lot harder than people think.
9: And over two Spurs were right there, in the direct line of the ball, and he jumps right over them, man.
31: And as obvious as this is, if he misses that tip, the clock runs out and the game's over. So he has to tip that in or they're not going to win.
20: Yeah.
31: Very lucky.
20: Unbelievable.
9: Yeah. Just insane.
2: I think it's kind of refreshing, too, that a head coach can admit that not just one time, but several times they just got lucky.
31: He went out of his way to say, when you come back from 29 down, by definition, you have to have breaks go your way. Almost everything has to go your way.
2: Right.
31: And San Antonio has to implode. And again, they just couldn't have played dumber basketball. Mm-hmm. But even if they play like idiots, when you're up 29, you have to execute every opportunity you're given. And that's what the Knicks did basically the final 7 or 8 minutes for sure. But they chipped away at the end of the third, got it down to 15. Stayed within striking distance, and then again, San Antonio just never settled in, never got comfortable again. What a collapse. Mm. What a train wreck.
2: You put that on San Antonio's coaching, right?
31: I put it on the players, too, but yeah, coaching's got to fix something. Like I mentioned earlier, Ben, maybe you heard me when I was when you were driving in. I just can't believe that all five players from San Antonio, the whole way, collectively, it wasn't just two or three were making mistakes. Nobody was playing smart basketball, and it's so weird in team sports where all five, just the bottom falls out. It wasn't just, man, De'Aaron Fox made three or four stupid plays. It was all five. And Wemby used the word greediness, and that's the only way to describe how the Spurs played in the second half. They just were launching threes with 20 or 21 seconds left on the shot clock. Can you imagine how important it is with 8 minutes to go to waste 24 seconds? And they were wasting like three. Offensive rebound, jack up another three. It's like, dude, you have the ball.
20: Yeah.
31: Waste 20 seconds. Draw a foul. Do anything for what you're doing.
20: Right.
31: That's the problem. It was insanity.
9: With when you just do the, you know, math ball, and it's like, well, the three-point shot is, you know, it's the best shot that you can take. Well, you see how it builds a 29-point lead and then how it can evaporate a 29-point lead when that's all you're doing.
31: Yep, that was the only plan in the second half was to jack up threes.
2: Even if you're jacking up threes, though, it's the idea of, going back to the term you used, the math ball of it, Max, so that if you're going to jack up a three, fine, but do it with like 3 seconds left on the 100%. Shot clock.
9: They're trying to. Everyone was trying to be a hero, and that's just that's not how the Spurs specifically play basketball and play their best basketball.
2: But how maddening and infuriating if you have how many opportunities for a timeout, and how many times did they gather as a team in the second half where the coach is like, hey, you dumbasses.
31: Right.
2: Hey, get in here. What are you doing? Look at the clock. Look at the score. Just play conservative basketball. That's all we got to do. Take smart shots. Like, you would think if you say that one time, collectively, somebody on that starting five would be like, yeah, you're right. Look, come on, guys. Let's rein this in. We got this game in the bag if we just kind of play smart.
31: Clock is your friend, right?
20: Yes.
31: Run the clock out.
9: And they also just went, I mean, like ice cold. But that's
20: ice
9: like
20: cold.
9: We haven't really seen it haunt them too much throughout the playoffs. It was a narrative before the playoffs about how youthful they are, but it was obvious and apparent last night how inexperienced they are in these big-time situations.
20: Mm. Yeah. Well said.
2: I don't know. Good thing I'm not a Spurs fan, because that would be...
9: Oh, my God. Can you imagine?
31: That will haunt you
20: over,
31: forever. That haunts you forever. If the Spurs never win a title, this is going to haunt Wemby's entire career. I mean,
9: unless they make this comeback, this 3-1 comeback, which doesn't seem like they are.
31: It's not impossible, though.
2: Think about the rage that we would have right now. You don't want to talk about collectiveness? Think about the rage we'd have right now if that was the Timberwolves collapse.
20: Oh, my God. Yeah. Oh, yeah.
31: Can you imagine Sauce on Twitter if that was the Wolves?
20: To be fair, I'd probably... probably would have been asleep. But yeah, no, I would have stayed up for it. I'd be pissed. I would have gotten fired because I would have said multiple swears.
31: How about when Wemby missed two free throws right in the final whatever minute or two? You're like, everything went wrong.
20: Yeah.
31: Everything. And they played so dumb against Charles Barkley after the game. Said this is the dumbest basketball he's ever seen.
20: And the civilization.
31: It was so frustrating. But awesome if you're a Knicks fan. Vikings news in a second. More with Ben Lieber after this on The Fan.
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17: Bedlam at the Garden. The New York Knicks knock off the San Antonio Spurs to take a 3-1 lead in the NBA Finals, despite trailing by 29 points in last night's contest. It was the largest comeback in NBA Finals history, and the Knicks did not take their first lead until under a minute and a half remaining. They would go on to win the game.

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8: Your 740 The Fan regional weather from meteorologist Utah Tom Szymanski. Partly to mostly cloudy, windy. Scattered showers and thunderstorms today, high of 72. Partly cloudy, scattered showers and thunderstorms ending this evening, overnight low of 54. Tomorrow, partly sunny, windy. Get a chance of showers tomorrow and a high of 77. Cooler on the weekend. Saturday, partly to mostly cloudy, windy. Saturday's high 69. Sunday, partly sunny, windy with a high of 71. That's your 740 The Fan regional weather.
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16: Such a disappointment. Such a disappointment.
17: You need some sleep, man.
16: You're such a disappointment.
17: Yeah, I am.
11: Have you disappointed a lot of people this week?
16: His dad.
17: Yeah, my dad.
18: And all those that came before him.
11: Yeah. I did like your tweet. You posted a picture of Louis with his fake lawnmower.
17: Yeah.
11: And the text exchange with your dad saying he's officially now mowed more than you ever have.
16: Oh, that's great.
17: Yeah, that was a good line. Yeah.
11: Is he wrong?
17: No, he's not wrong. All the grandmas thought it was a cute picture. My dad took the opportunity to just hammer me for it. Mm-hmm. He's not wrong, though. Yeah.
11: Yeah. Well, the kid's got work ethic, right? Yeah. Good for him.
17: Yeah, he does.
11: He's willing to mow a lawn.
17: Yeah, he is.
11: I'm not.
17: I mean, he's mowing.
11: Louis less lazy than I am.
17: He's mowing concrete. I don't think he understands what the lawnmower does yet, but he will.
11: Well, he's your kid.
17: He's a good little boy. Yeah.
16: Oh, buddy. Oh, come on.
17: That's bigger than anything Hawk said during the break.
18: Is he like me, Kelly?

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3: 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Byron Buxton homered yesterday for the Twins, and so did this guy.
4: 3-1 on the way. Swung on and hit high in the air for Royce. Long fly ball to deep left field. It's 50 for Royce. His 50th career home run clears the bullpens, and the Twins lead 1-0. Welcome back.
3: Yeah, welcome back indeed. Royce says good to be back.
5: It's great. You know, I think it's just trying to do something special for this team each and every day. I know I could do that, you know, whether that's defensively, offensively, or on the bases. And so I'm excited about that. And, man, it's been fun, especially playing against the Tigers. It helps. I don't know why I get good hits against them.
3: Fargo and Red Hawks defeat Kansas City 12-5 yesterday, have taken the first two games of that series. They'll go for a series sweep coming up this afternoon right here on The Fan.
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0: Welcome back. Nordo in for PA, 9 to noon. Ben Lieber around the corner. Vikings OTA is continuing. And we'll get into Vikings conversation at the top of the hour. But Manny Lagos, Chief Development Officer, Minnesota United FC. What is the full business card, Manny?
1: Add in Senior Technical Advisor.
0: So Senior Technical Advisor. Yes. Yeah, that's a long card.
1: Yeah. Yeah, well, I mean, I've had a long career. I've been there 18 years, 14 years as GM and coach, and luckily I get to do something I love every day, and I keep getting kicked upstairs. But the passion and love of it, it just keeps growing. Just because, like I said, the community embracing Minnesota United, and we're talking soccer today, and we see this global celebration. Taking it back to Minnesota, we don't have the World Cup here, but we're going to have this awesome soccer celebration in downtown Minneapolis, right outside of Brits, and it's going to be awesome. It's free. Go online, get tickets, but you don't even need to really get them. You can get them there. It's my favorite thing about the World Cup. And again, it's about celebrating and these people who come from other countries that live here now, or you're here and you just want to be in and around it. It's such a cool vibe.
0: Well, it's cool too. You see a little bit of it during the Olympics, but the World Cup is really at its apex where you suddenly realize, oh, we got a lot of Colombians living here.
1: Oh, yeah.
0: Holy cats, a lot of Argentinians hanging out here in downtown Minneapolis. I had no idea they were here.
1: I just saw some video of the Tartan Army, which is Scotland, arriving at Logan Airport in Boston, and it was hilarious. All these guys in kilts, and we ran out of beer on the plane. Like, it's just, there's so many different cultures that come to this country to celebrate the sport, and everybody has a chance to win, too. So right now, there's a bunch of hope.
0: As we finish up our conversation, where are you at in terms of, you said it last segment, in the end, eight nations, just eight over the course of this thing, have actually hoisted the World Cup. And so when you're trying to pick a winner, sometimes we stay near the top. We were chatting off air about it. It can get a little chalky, and historically it has been. But I was kind of shocked to hear, and it totally makes sense once you explain it, but you have a particular team you believe has a good chance to win this thing.
1: Yeah, you know, I'm ironically going with England.
0: England?
1: You know? Yeah, I know. That's crazy. And like I will say, I don't think they were in the 94 World Cup, but I like their head coach a lot. He's German. There's some roots with Germans and the monarchy back in the day. So there's some connection there. But he's a really good, pragmatic coach that I think the hardest thing for England is kind of just keeping their head focused on having a good structure and a good game plan. The media there goes nuts, and it's really hard for the players to stay focused. And I think this
0: managing all the absolute studs on their team.
1: Oh, exactly. And I just think too, this is a market that if they can get over the heat, which is a hard one for them, that's my big red flag, is that sometimes they don't play well in heat. I think this culture is very similar to their culture, and I think they're in a good spot. They have a really good roster. A lot of their players played really well, especially for Arsenal this year, who was Champions League runner up, and they won the Premier League. So I sneakily think they're going to have a good World Cup.
0: It would be interesting on the 250th anniversary of our nation.
1: Yeah,
0: we won our independence, but we found our first World Cup since the 60s.
1: Yeah, I do have to tell the audience that, like, you guys have never seen, maybe been exposed to English fans when they win something. They've still talk about winning in 1966 as like they're the greatest soccer country in the world and they invented soccer. So I'm a little scared if they do win, because it'll be a little insufferable for the rest of the world, because they will just every day put their chest out and say, we are the best. We invented the sport, which will be hard to handle. But in the end, I think they got a good team.
0: No, they have an incredibly good team. I've written them off as being cursed.
1: Yeah.
0: You know, I'm in love with this Yamal cat from Spain.
1: Oh, amazing.
0: And
1: amazing
0: the run that they had, two straight Euros, I think it was 08, 2012, that was sandwiched in the middle was the 2010 World Cup. It wasn't the most aggressively exciting soccer at times.
1: No,
0: ticky-tacky.
1: A lot of holding the ball, making
0: just
1: the other team just death by 1,000 passes. Yeah,
0: absolutely. But I'm just in love with them personally. But it is going to be that. It's going to be England. It's going to be Spain. It's going to be France. Brazil's my wild card, and so, but enjoy the meat in the middle, where we're going to have some really cool third place teams, a couple of them at least, that probably would never have been here regardless without the expansion. That is going to make this thing a lot of fun. To the loons.
1: Yes.
0: Loons on the layoff.
1: Yes.
0: What is Mr. Knowles and company doing to keep your guys fresh?
1: First thing he did was he gave the guys a couple weeks off, which is huge. And we had a 7-week break going on right now. And I love that the guys, because we had a battle. We had a really tough schedule. And we did a great job, particularly dealing with a lot of adversity, new coaching staff, one of the hardest schedules in the league to start. So we had some great away wins, and I think we finished a little softer than we wanted to, but we're still right in the thick of it as a top-tier team in the West and feeling really good about how we can improve in the next 4 weeks before we start up again July 22nd. The guys get back into camp June 17th, and that's about a three-week break, which is great. They went all over the world. Hope they went to beaches, family time, hopefully a little bit of fitness too. And then they'll have a four-week preseason, really, and during the World Cup up at Blaine at our training facility and getting ready for the second half of the season.
0: How is it handled, talking about the Minnesota Vikings? They're about to have a pretty nice size layoff. And every single camp, there's always going to be those one or two guys. Training camps, it's not necessarily about technique as it is about conditioning and getting really back into shape, right?
1: Oh, yeah, massively.
0: Lots of running for maybe one or two guys. Hopefully nobody. Everyone comes back into peak shape, but I feel like a perfect world has rarely existed.
1: Oh, yeah.
0: Somebody's going to be doing some laps, aren't they?
1: No, there'll be a lot of running, especially in soccer. You got to make sure. I think the guys now really understand that, so they keep their bodies a little bit better, I think, than back in my era where it was a little bit like, let's just take off completely. But I really think the guys know now that you got to stay in shape in soccer because it's 90 minutes of mental and physical exertion.
0: So, and we talked earlier about the impact that the World Cup could potentially have on MLS, and maybe the impact in 94 and the impact in 2026 probably looking very, very differently with the success and the sustainability. Ratings are good, as you mentioned. And, you know, I saw some arguments online about it, kind of the accessibility of games.
1: Yeah.
0: And it's interesting the route that MLS took, but and without knowing, I'm at the mercy of the experts who tell me that the Apple TV bit has actually really, really worked. There was a subscription model for a long time that they struggled with. Then, you know, we're all chasing TV deals, right?
1: Oh, yeah.
0: And we want ESPN primetime on Sundays, and we're just trying to cut out.
1: What channel are we playing? Where is games?
0: Yeah, all non-NFL teams. It's a similar rat race for different pieces of the pie, but younger demographics, the streaming culture that we are now really very much in the thick of, it sounds like that's been a positive thing, that is making inroads in terms of getting eyeballs on the product.
1: Yeah, the timing's great. We're getting rid of the paywall for Apple TV, I think, was massive. I think the idea of Apple initially when the deal was announced, it was huge. It was like Apple and Formula One were like, these are the two sports, this is the growth we believe in.
0: Yeah.
1: And it took a while because I do think the fan base here was like, I don't quite understand why I already pay for this, that I have to pay another fee to kind of be in the same family intent. They took that off this year, and I love that it's during this World Cup year because it's not even just within this country, globally now, because we do have great global stars, not just Messi, but a lot of really good players that are playing in the league, and we have a lot of good young up-and-coming stars where we're now participating, buying and selling players all over the world. So there's been a great explosion of not just our ratings in this country, but all over the world. So the timing couldn't be better because after the World Cup, the two things will happen. I mean, obviously people realize that this is a great soccer culture. And they'll be easier to recruit and buy players that we want to buy to make this league better, to become one of those top leagues in the world. Like I said, we're already in the top 10. But the bigger one, Nerdo, is where I want to dream. And I keep on saying, I'm a Minnesotan. And this country and this state, we have to survive by actually developing from within. Yeah. And I just think there's going to be a lot of little kids that have been going to Loons games. Now they're going to watch this World Cup. And they're going to be those ages where you need to dream to become a believer that you're going to become a superstar.
0: Yeah.
1: And so that's why I love the World Cup. And because I know there's kids out there that I think will become some of the best players in the world because of this World Cup.
0: I played soccer for 15 years because of Agus and Lawless and Wijnaldum and all those.
1: Love it.
0: Oh, just absolutely. Last thing, and this is, Loons fans, let's go Loons. You're on the layoff. Everybody come back in shape and win a bunch of games. I got to say this, blast from the past, as I was taking a peek at the website,
1: yes,
0: trying to figure out how long your business card was. I saw under assistant coach, and this goes back to me, fat guy with an oversized
1: love
0: suit
1: it.
0: Jacket doing some interviews. I
1: By
0: think
1: the
0: there
1: way,
0: was some seersucker in the mix. I got to meet Nesta, which was pretty unbelievable.
1: Amazing.
0: But when I was doing 45 TV for the NASL edition of Minnesota United, and you were roaming the sideline, you had a player named Danny Cruz.
1: I did.
0: Who I think it was like 2016, so it's been like a decade.
1: Yep.
0: One of my favorite players, one of my favorite personalities. He's weaving his way around. Maybe he was in like Louisville or something recently.
1: Oh, yeah.
0: And now he's here as an assistant coach.
1: It's amazing. And by the way, I love Danny Cruz. I mean, he obviously was a great player for this. He loved this community. And you know, he was doing really well in Louisville. This was a big move for him. He really looked at Minnesota. He's like, I love the culture here. I love the development, how we kind of try to develop our coaches from within.
0: Yeah.
1: And he's like, hey, I'm in this second division coaching where he's probably one of the top two or three coaches in that second division league that could just get a pathway to maybe even being a head coach in MLS. But he's like, no, I want to go back to Minnesota. I loved it there. This is going to be the right move for my path to eventually become an MLS head coach. And he's been awesome. I mean, we've got such a great coaching staff, and there's no doubt he's on a great path to probably be an MLS coach someday.
0: Wow, that's cool. Well, say hey to Danny, even though he doesn't remember me.
1: Oh, but, I'm sure he will.
0: But all the same, that's so cool, the small world we live in. Welcome back, Danny. Welcome back to the studio. This
1: Love
0: is
1: it.
0: An absolute
1: we
0: blast. We've
1: got to do it more often, for sure.
0: U.S. On the... On
1: Let's
0: the big
1: go.
0: Stage tomorrow night, 8 p.m. That's Manny Lagos, Chief Development Officer and a member of the Minnesota United Football Club, in studio with me chatting about the World Cup that starts this afternoon. Another kind of football, American football, is next with Lieber on the Fan.
2: It's Eric Nordquist in for Paul Allen on the Fan.
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4: 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I'm Drake Toll.
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16: This is a Twins Minute. I'm John Vitas. The Tigers defeated the Twins last night 10-4 in the series opener at Comerica Park. Detroit rallied for 4 home runs, 3 of them against the starter Taj Bradley. The Twins are now 4-11 in their last 15 games and have reached their low water mark at 8 games below 500. After the game, Derek Shelton was asked just how tough this stretch has been on him and his team.
17: It's been challenging. It doesn't seem like we have not been able to get on a roll. It's like we play, we come back home, we win 2 or 3 against the White Sox, and then, we have some games against the Royals that we had the opportunity to win. It's just we have not played consistent baseball.
16: Yeah, in that Royals series over the weekend, the Twins had leads in all 4 games, but were only able to pull out 1 out of the 4. They'll try and even the series with the Tigers tonight. This has been a presentation of the Treasure Island Baseball Network.
18: Your 7:40 The Fan regional weather from meteorologist Utah Tom Szymanski. Partly to mostly cloudy, windy. Some scattered showers and thunderstorms today. High of 72. Partly cloudy, scattered showers and thunderstorms ending this evening. Overnight low of 54. Tomorrow, partly sunny, windy. Get a chance of showers tomorrow and a high of 77. Cooler on the weekend. Saturday, partly to mostly cloudy, windy. Saturday's high 69. Sunday, partly sunny, windy with a high of 71. That's your 7:40 The Fan regional weather.
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0: the cheap. And, you know, hopefully we got a budding franchise quarterback and a superstar.
1: And now we're grabbing that fifth-year option a year from now. And then we got Carson.
0: Who all along is this tagging, you know, record deer out there on an off day. Oh, yeah. And he's catching record walleye and bass. And he's just living his best life.
1: I have no idea. But there is part of me, because I'm just thinking like, okay, so Carson could have hung on until the summertime, kind of evaluated options. There's a market for Carson out there. Maybe not at the $3 million the Vikings paid him, but there's a market for him. There's got to be part of him inside that's like, yeah, I'm competitive. I nearly had to have my shoulder and arm, readjusted / potentially amputated on Thursday Night Football against the Chargers. I'm that guy. Somebody needs to save me from myself. I'm going to play until the bitter end. It's kind of nice to be just shooting deer and hanging out.
0: Backup quarterback
1: making $3 million.
0: It's like the best job in all sports.
1: Like Jim Sorgi made. I mean, think about him all those years behind Peyton Manning. It's like, would you like to start? Well, yeah, sure. I love this game, but I mean, I'm making a couple million bucks to hang out.
0: Yeah, look at Josh Johnson's career. What, he's played 17 years or something like that as a backup quarterback?
1: And now, a ton of teams, right?
0: Yeah. I mean, I think he's played for, probably 14 teams or something like that. But what a gig, man. Yeah, he didn't make Kirk Cousins money, but he got to
1: play. Fair living.
0: I think he's still playing.
1: I think Josh Johnson is still in the league.
0: I think he just signed another one-year deal with another team to be their backup quarterback.
1: And they know him from when he was with the team 8 years ago or something like
0: exactly,
1: that.
0: Exactly, yeah. Yeah, he's done a few laps around,
1: We got TCL today.
0: Yeah, we got Twin Cities Live today. Always a great show, so tune in at 3 o'clock.
1: Tons of World Cup segments, I'm sure.
0: We are actually, we're opening the show talking about the World Cup.
1: Oh, sweet.
0: Believe it or not. Yeah, we said we have to give it some respect that it deserves, and it's the greatest and biggest sports spectacle in the world, and it happens only every 4 years. And, the United States is a big part of it as being one of the host countries. So we're going to give it its proper respect. But that'll be about it. Then we'll go back to food, fashion, and fun.
1: Totally understand it. Thank you, sir. That's Ben Lieber at Nacho Lieber via X, Power Trip Morning Show, 9 to noon, bumper to bumper program. He runs the gamut, and he's on the sidelines for your Minnesota Vikings. Some news is next. Michael McCarron, wild forward, joins us at the top of the hour, 9 to noon.
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1: Efforts to secure year-round nationwide sales of E15 ethanol fuel remain active in the U.S. Senate, offering renewed hope for corn growers seeking expanded demand for their crop. Senate Majority Leader John Thune of South Dakota said that lawmakers are working on new legislation to allow permanent year-round sales of E15, though details of the proposal are still being negotiated. "We are trying to get an E15 bill, and what it looks exactly like is in the process of being determined," Thune told AgriPulse. The legislation faces several hurdles. Senate Agriculture Committee Chairman John Bozeman said E15 falls under the jurisdiction of the Senate Environment Committee and is not expected to be included in upcoming farm bill proposals. Debate also continues over whether an E15 bill should include changes to the renewable fuel standard. While some groups favor a standalone E15 measure, others support provisions that would limit biofuel blending exemptions for small refineries. 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
10: There's 50 of these home dates and parties throughout the season. 1-0 pitch, it high in the air to right field. Richards, if it's fair, it's gone. It is fair. Marge, track it down. Track it down, Marge. Juris Richards, a solo shot to right. And the Fargo-Moorhead Hawks have a 12-5 lead.
9: Now the Red Hawks defeat Kansas City 12-5. They've taken the first two games of that series. The Red Hawks will try for a series sweep this afternoon. First pitch at 12:30. Our pregame show at 12:10. Twins doubled up the Tigers last night, 6-3. Boy, Byron Buxton and Royce Lewis each homering in that one. Japan Sports Update.

0: News du Nord, as truncated as it will be, wild forward Michael McCarron will be joining us at the top of the hour, along with Radio Fallness. Radio Fallness, I saw he was just kind of wandering out near the near the parking ramp down there. I said, hey, Kevin, you want to hang out, chat some hockey? Because as much as in...
1: He's got a lot of time on his hands.
0: He's got some time on his hands, a lot of free time, sadly, given our favorite hockey team is not playing any longer in the 25-26 NHL's Stanley Cup campaign. But Kevin Fallness is going to be with me. We'll chat with Michael McCarron on his fresh deal. Really pumped for that. That's the 11 a.m. hour. This is, again, a shorty News du Nord brought to you by the casino at Canterbury Park, canterburypark.com, poker, blackjack, and table games, live racing. Again, the website, canterburypark.com.
2: Number one.
1: Basically going to combine number one and number two. The NHL Stanley Cup final continues. Series tied at two games apiece.
0: Yeah.
1: Goes back to Carolina. You'll hear that right here on the Fan pregame 6:30. Puck drop shortly after 7.
0: How about Jordan Staal's goal the other night?
1: The ageless wonder.
0: Unbelievable. Falling down. It was almost for a moment like he lost his balance. He couldn't believe that the net was open, that the puck had found its way back to him in that manner. He's like, oh, yeah. Oh, Blake, whoa. And for him to be able to do that, want to go for a gopher great Blake Wheeler once kind of had that falling down, sweeping goal against, I think that was North Dakota in a Final Five game. But no, that was awesome. And it's tied 2-2. NBA Finals have been terrific. Drama filled despite the 3-1 advantage for the Knicks. And this Stanley Cup locked in at 2 has been just one of the better starts to a final series that I can remember.
2: Number 2.
1: I'm actually going to combine number 3 and number 4. Two NFL stories. The Chiefs are adding 2 more years to Mahomes' contract, reworked. It ties him to Kansas City through 2033 at a value of $504.75 million.
0: Yeah.
1: It makes the first NFL deal valued at over $500 million. Then, more, important things getting done in Vegas. Are you familiar with their QB, Fernando Mendoza?
0: Mendoza, yeah.
1: Mendoza. He filed for a trademark, the Nandalorian.
0: Fernandalorian?
1: The Nandalorian.
0: The Nandalorian.
1: He filed for trademark.
0: Yeah, I mean,
1: so
0: I
1: he's the Mandalorian.
0: I don't know what to say about that. I'm old. I'm going to say something, and the Disney Plus people are going to freak out. I'm not necessarily a big Star Wars. I saw the first season of Mandalorian with what's his name?
1: Pedro Pascal.
0: Yeah. Cool series. That's cool. I think that a lot of the newer Star Wars movies have been hideous. So, with that said.
1: I like Star Wars, and I agree.
0: the younger crowd, the Mandalorian. I'm not going to call him that, and no. I can tell you that any entrepreneurial venture that I might invest in, the trademark's safe, Fernando. The name's safe. Congratulations to that. And Patrick Mahomes, effectively, I mean, not by himself. Andy Reid's there. They were already a playoff team when they drafted Mahomes. Smart thinking, by the way. And, I mean, he's turned that thing into a dynasty, so good for him. Good cash.
2: Number 3.
1: World Cup starts today, 2 o'clock, Mexico, South Africa, a rematch of the 2010 match down in South Africa. That's at, I believe that's Azteca today.
0: Banorte.
1: Whatever it's called, yeah. So that'll be on Fox. And then South Korea, Chechia, later tonight, Thursday Night Lights. 9 o'clock, if you want to stay up for that one.
0: Are,
1: I think
0: are there,
1: that's also south of the border.
0: Are there vuvuzelas allowed at
1: Estadio
0: Banorte? They are banned? Yeah. How bad was that in 2010?
1: So bad.
0: Totally get it. It's cool. And Manny was in here. We're talking about, the cultural elements. He was wearing a South African jersey from the mid-90s of one of his former teammates.
1: And I'm all for him. Sticking it to El Tree.
0: So
1: I'll wear South Africa today.
0: So and again, rivals, we wouldn't mind Mexico being upset by South Africa today. I don't anticipate it happening. But the Vuvuzela thing, man. So I'm glad to hear that they've been banned. Looking forward to that. Looking forward to U.S. and Paraguay tomorrow at 8 p.m. as well. Nice job not bringing up one of the craziest NBA games in the last, half century.
1: You beat me to it. But yes.
0: The we will, during the final hour, find a way to carve out some more conversation relating to the 29-point comeback, the Knicks taking a 3-1 lead, a meltdown of historic proportions by the Spurs. Wemby can't hit free throws. De'Aaron Fox, what are you doing with the layup? The tip by OG is an athletic feat in its own right. And Josh Hart, egg on face, but no one will remember because the Knicks came back from 29 last night and beat the Spurs at Madison Square Garden. And when we return, we're going to get to hear from Wild forward Michael McCarron. New deal with the Minnesota Wild. 6 years he's going to be here. And I was told at one point he was gone. It was over, Johnny. Loved it. Cool. Second round pick by Billy G. And he's out the door. A rental. That's awful. Nope. He's back, and we're going to have Kevin Faulness along for that conversation as well. Final hour ahead, 9 to noon on The Fan.
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4: 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The Red Hawks, a weekend series as they host Winnipeg. 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
5: 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Patrick Mahomes is officially a $500 million man. The Chiefs and their franchise QB just shattered history, locking in a massive 2-year extension that restructures his contract through 2033. The record-breaking $504 million deal resets the market, paying Mahomes an unprecedented $64 million a year. I'm Drake Toll.
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4: Your 7-4 The Fan regional weather from meteorologist Utah Tom Szymanski. Partly to mostly cloudy, windy. Some scattered showers and thunderstorms today, high of 72. Partly cloudy, scattered showers and thunderstorms ending this evening, overnight low of 54. Tomorrow, partly sunny, windy. Get a chance of showers tomorrow and a high of 77. Cooler on the weekend. Saturday, partly to mostly cloudy, windy. Saturday's high 69. Sunday, partly sunny, windy with a high of 71. That's your 7:40 The Fan regional weather.
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6: 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Put a smile on your face and on your car. Redhawks going for a series sweep this afternoon of the Kansas City Monarchs. The Redhawks have scored 28 runs in the first two games of that series. Twins going for a series split today at Detroit. Zebby Matthews on the mound for Minnesota. Minnesota State Baseball Tournaments, Class A. Red Lake County in action this morning against Janesville Waldorf Pemberton. New York Mills in action today at 4 o'clock. Class 2A, Purim, the Yellow Jackets in action against Windham Area. The Class 2A State Baseball Tournament, Purim, the number 2 seed in that. Again, we have Red Hawks baseball coming up around the corner. The Red Hawks and Kansas City from Newman Outdoor Field. This has been a 740 The Fan Sports Update.
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9: Byron Buxton smacked a 3-run homer. Royce Lewis added a solo shot as the Twins beat the Tigers 6-4 to snap a 3-game skid. Vikings wrap up mandatory minicamp today. We'll take a break until training camp later this summer. The Knicks completed the biggest comeback in NBA Finals history, rallying from 29 down, stunned the Spurs 107-106, take a 3-1 series lead. I'm Ron DeMoss.
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12: Final segment, 9 to noon. Nordo in for PA. Just getting reps. Just trying to split the reps up a little bit.
13: Feels weird you've gone this whole time and I haven't brought up program password yet.
12: Why would I want to bring that up?
13: Just as a congratulations to a guy that is always under fire on that program and on that game show. They came through in a big way, and I just think you should bow down.
12: You feel slighted.
13: I do feel a little bit slighted that you haven't offered congratulations in any, via text, via a phone call, via carrier pigeon, Uber, anything.
12: Even snail mail. I don't have your address, so I would never send you anything via the mail. Okay, congratulations.
13: How do you feel about our chances tomorrow, myself and Halvey?
12: Oh, I think you guys got a chance. That's great.
13: So that's it? Just a chance?
12: I had one of, and I mean, those that listen to 9 to noon every day, I mean, they probably have a knapsack filled with top 10 ways that I have just flopped miserably in front of the listening audience. That could be the worst.
13: You guys were so off.
12: That could be the worst.
13: It was there for the taking early. Halvey and I were sputtering a little bit too, but if we were sputtering, you guys, the wheels were off the train from the get-go, and you guys just had nothing going.
12: I'm legit. I'm not really embarrassed by anything at this stage in life, I guess.
13: You shouldn't be.
12: But if

0: If I was to be embarrassed by something, it would be that. And you know what? For the heck of it, as a good tune-up into tomorrow, maybe some of you can go to YouTube and find that and see what I'm talking about, how slow, brain dead,
1: yeah,
0: completely disconnected,
1: yep,
0: that I was. And so that's as close as I can be to being embarrassed, and I'm sorry to Justin Gard.
1: It was not the performance that anyone expected, really.
0: No,
1: And I think Alvy and I were very good. I think we deserve some type of credit for the job we did.
0: You guys are fine.
1: We're fine.
0: Yeah. No, it's just like the Knicks game last night. That's more on the complete meltdown and the dismantling.
1: Except you guys weren't up by 29 at any point in time. Okay. You guys.
0: Okay, moving on. Hey, game 5, Stanley Cup final. Yes, yeah, of course. Congratulations.
1: Thank you.
0: Good luck tomorrow. I'm rooting for you guys.
1: I doubt that you are, but
0: you've taken a lot of flack.
1: I have. I've won 3 in a row.
0: And I don't think that's entirely fair.
1: I think it's not fair at all.
0: But it's
1: honestly
0: super, but given your radio network duties, despite being family, like you're in the fam.
1: Yeah.
0: You're not on here often enough to be able to defend yourself.
1: I agree.
0: And so
1: everyone's favorite punching bag.
0: So this the fun part about the microphone, we can create arguments that don't really exist just so we can sound correct.
1: Yeah.
0: And we can kick people who don't have the right to defend the ability to defend themselves.
1: That's right. You guys are a bunch of bullies is really what it boils down to.
0: You're right, actually. Yes. So I apologize. You know what? There's a lot of admissions and apologies today.
1: Apology accepted.
0: Thank you. And good luck tomorrow.
1: Thank you.
0: Good luck tonight, game 5. What do you think? I've been so split throughout this, and this sounds dumb and me just kind of lukewarmish. Carolina, knowing that they've been on the doorstep, and Brind'Amour and those guys, that's the team that I want to win the cup. But from the jump, Vegas is the team that I think will win. So in the meantime, I've just been treated to 4 unfreaking believable games.
1: Yeah.
0: Goaltending sometimes appears to be optional between these two squads. But from Bussey and, you know, potentially an Aiden Hill sighting at some point, to the comebacks, to the multi-goal leads, erased, the OTs, it's been incredible. What do you think?
1: It's been phenomenal theater. How could you ask for anything more? And I know the NBA finals have been great. And like I said, I've been watching that because they've basically been every other night. You get to watch the NHL, then you get to watch the NBA. And it's been fantastic drama in both leagues. And the NHL is no different. And to see Vegas take game 1 and Carolina come back and take game 2, and then they split in Vegas as well, it's been unbelievable. And it sounds like that Bussey's going to get the start tonight in game 5 for Carolina. I think it's the right move. Hard to say that when Freddie Anderson has been unbelievable this entire playoffs. But
0: yeah, I think they broke him.
1: Well,
0: and then he got healthy scratched, right?
1: Both teams are scoring a ton of goals in these playoffs right now. So it's so much fun to watch. I can't wait to see what they have in store for them tonight in Carolina. The drama, the intrigue, the theater has been outstanding.
0: It's kind of a weird thing. Like, who's going to win the game? And we can break that down. And, you know, it's Vegas's turn. And again, I still think Vegas will find a way to win. But the resilience of Carolina and just that they have been there. And I love Brind'Amour, too.
1: Right? I love that guy.
0: He's such an awesome coach.
1: I can't imagine him as a coach. He would just be so much fun. And then the polar opposite of that is John Tortorella, who seems to be pushing the right buttons in Vegas. But at the same time, that would wear thin on you after a while. But for a playoff run, he's probably the right guy who's done it before, especially there in Tampa Bay. But it's so much fun. I don't know that I have a rooting interest in either. It might be Carolina because of Rod Brind'Amour and the stall factor and the intrigue that they have between the pipes, and who wants to root for the Vegas Golden Knights?
0: Yeah,
1: they just jump into the scene and go to 3 Stanley Cup finals in 9 years. It's just ridiculous.
0: Well, it was set up that way.
1: Very much
0: to be successful,
1: and they made the most of that opportunity. And it's hard to root for them, but they've got so many good players. Mitch Marner has been reborn in that Golden Knights uniform. Jack Eichel, I know I was so stupid what I said a few years ago with you in this exact same chair, but he is an unbelievably fun player to watch.
2: Yeah.
1: So
2: many. Atlanta Properties baseball today and heading into the weekend for baseball. The Minnesota Twins have a weekend series against St. Louis. You can catch those games on 790 KFGO. The Red Hawks, a weekend series as they host Winnipeg. Here on 740, The Fan.
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3: Ag Tech Week is underway in the Fargo area. The top ag officials from the Dakotas and Minnesota acknowledge the challenges facing agriculture at the Midwest Ag Summit, which took place Tuesday morning. They also highlighted some of the opportunities on the horizon. Minnesota Commissioner of Agriculture Tom Peterson said many producers in his state are currently feeling the pinch.
5: You know, I look at our mediation notices every month, and they are, you know, several hundred farmers in Minnesota getting mediation notices. Last week, Star Tribune ran a story that Minnesota leads the nation in farm bankruptcies, and we can see those are on the crop side.
3: North Dakota Ag Commissioner Doug Goring.
6: You know, these prices aren't foreign to us that we're selling into. What is unprecedented is the expenses. You know, whether it's fertilizer, parts, repairs, supplies, tariffs that are put on products.
3: South Dakota Secretary of Agriculture Hunter Roberts said one bright spot in agriculture for South Dakota is a new state-of-the-art packaged meats and fresh pork processing facility that's being planned in Sioux Falls by Smithfield Foods.
7: Looking at a little bit of growth and processing capacity, which creates additional opportunities for our producers, at the same time reducing our need for, you know, foreign fertilizer.
3: The new Smithfield facility is still subject to permitting and other regulatory and design approvals, with initial groundbreaking anticipated in the first half of 2027 and production expected to begin at the end of 2028. With a look at your top ag news headlines from across the region, I'm Farm and Ranch Director Sarah Heinrich for the Growing Harvest Ag Network.
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9: The New York Knicks 29-point comeback in Game 4 of the NBA Finals might not be numerically the biggest comeback in the history of the NBA, but given the stakes, it is absolutely the biggest comeback in the history of the NBA. The Knicks lose that game. It's 2-2, and San Antonio reclaims home court. Now the Knicks have all the momentum. The Knicks are up 3-1. Last night, what we saw, the biggest comeback in NBA history. I'm Nick Costos.
10: It's time for a Twins Minute. I'm John Vitas. Well, the Twins could be getting some starting pitching reinforcements soon because Mick Abel pitched a rehab game for the St. Paul Saints last night, and he matched up against Justin Verlander on rehab for the Tigers. Mick Abel could hardly believe the matchup.
11: I grew up watching him, Max Scherzer, and DeGrom. Like, those were kind of my three guys that I really looked up to growing up, just watching on TV all the time. I'll watch highlights now. And so It's extremely, extremely cool to see that. And as somebody told me, a handful of people told me that yesterday and a couple of days ago, and I'm like, oh, no way. Like, there's no way. And then obviously today people were telling me, I'm like, all right, like, that's pretty freaking cool.
10: Not only did he pitch against Verlander, he beat him. Abel went three scoreless innings, struck out 5 through 47 pitches. Verlander, meanwhile, got deep into the game but gave up 4 homers to Twins prospects, including Matt Wallner. This has been a presentation of the Treasure Island Baseball Network.
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2: Your 740 The Fan regional weather from meteorologist Utah Tom Szymanski. Tonight, partly cloudy. Looking for overnight lows of 54 tonight. Some scattered showers ending. Partly sunny, windy. Chance for showers tomorrow with a high of 77. West winds tomorrow 15 to 35. Saturday, partly to mostly cloudy. Windy on Saturday with Saturday's high of 69. Sunday, partly sunny. Windy again. Sunday's high of 71. That's your 740 The Fan regional weather.
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19: 3-1 on the way. Swung on, a hit high in the air for Royce. Long fly ball to deep left field. It's 50 for Royce. His 50th career home run clears the bullpens, and the Twins lead 1-0. Welcome back. Byron lifts one high and deep to left and into the bullpen for a home run. 3-run homer for Byron Buxton on the first pitch he sees from Framber Valdez, and the Twins take a 4-1 lead.
20: I think everybody's really happy for him. I mean, I think the biggest thing that we've talked about is everybody wants to talk about, you know, Royce going down like it's a demotion. Sometimes you need a reset, and I give Royce a ton of credit. He went down there, he worked his butt off, you know, he performed really well. He's come back, and he's done a nice job up here.
21: Lujano sends a ball to right center field. This ball hit pretty well, and it clears the center fielder Hudson Head. It is off the wall in center field. This is going to get two in. Coming in to score is Richards. Coming in to score is Fuentes. It's a two-run triple for Jesus Lujano, and it's 6-4 Fargo Moorhead. How about that?
22: 5.7 left. No timeouts remaining. Ananobi is handed the ball. Finds Brunson at midcourt. Launches a straight on three. Missed it short. Tip by Ananobi. He put it in. Ananobi put it in. The Knicks take the lead with 1.2 to go. Bridges on Vassell. Hart on Castle. Robinson on Wembanyama. Pass toward the middle. Caught by Castle. Dropped by Castle. His shot is blocked by Hart. And the New York Knicks just pulled off the biggest comeback win in NBA Finals history. From down 29, they take a 3-1 series lead, stunning the Spurs 107-106. Look at me swimming in
23: my ability. Unbelievable. You know, tip, how he had to control it and tip it in from. I mean, like I said, you know, that has to be the most iconic shot in the history of New York basketball. I mean, I'm not you guys. You guys know better than me. But it was just unbelievable.
24: Oh, yeah. I mean, the shot went up. I was free. There was no one boxing me out. So I just went in there for a tip dunk and ended up just tipping it in. Give it away. Give it away.
25: Give it away now. Give it away. There's 50 of these home dates and parties throughout the season.
21: 1-0 pitch, it high in the air to right field. Richards, if it's fair, it's gone. It is fair. Marge struck it down.

0: It is a Thursday edition of the Jack Michaels Show. An abbreviated show today. I'm saying inside 4 to 6 minutes. We got to get there in a hurry. Good to have you on board today on the fifth largest daytime signal in the country, leading up to our broadcast this afternoon of Fargo-Moorhead Redhawks baseball. Tommy, you know, as a closet Spurs fan, Tommy Fox back in our studio, and I put the montages together. It was depressing. It was depressing to put that one together with them. You know what, though? I'm not an anti-Nick. And maybe this is one of the series where maybe if you don't have a dog in the race or a horse in the arena, whatever the saying is, and the pony
1: in the fight.
0: That's it.
1: Yeah.
0: If you don't have a pony in the fight, and by the way, you shouldn't be fighting horses, Tommy.
1: No, that's not a good idea. They're pretty strong.
0: If you don't have a pony in the fight or a dog in the race, maybe it's one of these things where you're not anti either or. I can see where people would be more maybe anti Knicks because it's New York, you know, and it's the Knicks. But then you think, well, how can you be anti Knicks? Well, they got 2 titles in 8 decades. They haven't won one since 73. How can you be anti Knicks? And San Antonio's like a small big city, you know. It's, how do you not like Tim Duncan? You know, how do you not have, you know? So these are like 2 teams where maybe if you have no investment into either, emotional investment or other, maybe you're just sitting back and enjoying the series. But I'll tell you, as a guy with some San Antonio ties, that was rough. And I don't know if I'm more impressed about OG's tip in, or the fact that nobody put a body on him, or the fact that maybe they shouldn't have. They just thought that ball was going to be shot and then rimmed out and you win the basketball game, or the fact that they let a 29-point lead dissipate. And, Tommy, you've done enough games now in your life. It's never, you know, the offsides penalty in hockey that negates, you know, a breakaway. It's never, you know, maybe a false start. A penalty that costs you 5 yards in NFL and your team doesn't win. It's never that missed shot where your team doesn't advance. It is usually the stuff leading up to it, the 13 to 20 plays and events that happen leading up to the magnified example of OG's shot that tips in. We're all going to remember the tip in.
1: Right.
0: But how many times during that game last night Could San Antonio have sealed that game?
1: Oh, yeah. Absolutely. On that last inbound pass, or not even that, but that one play where De'Aaron Fox is chasing the ball down the floor, he definitely could have tried to dribble the clock out, you know, on paper. Yeah. But, you know, it's the heat of the moment, so you can't really blame De'Aaron Fox for trying to go for that dagger. At the same time, though, in a perfect world, De'Aaron Fox could have dribbled that clock out. And I'm going to throw this out there, Jack. I'm sure you remember this, and you and Bob Roars called the 2025 State A Basketball Championship in Bismarck. That tip-in by OG Anunoby was so reminiscent of that Brooks Bacco tip-in to win the title for the Kindred Vikings. I got flashbacks from that game because it was so reminiscent of that. So it was just an incredible finish.
0: That's a great callback right there, Tommy. Yeah, and now the kid's going to Minnesota. But, that's a great call on that. You know, and on top of the other things, you know, you couldn't have knocked, you know, one free throw down, you know, throughout the game that makes it a three-point game, you know, instead where the tip-in is, you know, again. So we all remember the tip-in. We all remember, you know, Lorenzo Charles in 83 grabbing that air ball, dunking it to win the Wolfpack the title, and Jim Valvano running around. You know, we remember plays like this. I heard the announcer, and I heard New York saying, or Mike Brown said that. He said, that's got to be one of the biggest shots in Knickerbocker, you know, Knicks history, and probably is. So we remember that, but the lesson needs to be learned. Don't let it get to that, you know, and San Antonio may be done, maybe they're not. I don't know. Maybe they bounce back and they find a way Saturday night to stay alive and then get a 29-point lead and hold on to win and get it back to San Antonio. I don't know. But they could have had the proverbial life sucked out of them with a loss like that. Those are the ones that – those are fists to the solar plexus, you know. Those are tough. But anyway – So just to recap on that today, it's a busy day today on the Jack Michaels Show. We've got Red Hawks baseball coming up around the corner. The Twins are in action today. How about Royce Lewis coming back? Got his work done in AAA, and then Royce you know, he homers last night, so that was good. Twins get a win, and they need to. And now they need to get Zebby Matthews going and take that series in Detroit before a weekend series against St. Louis. So it's all good. There you go. We didn't even get, you know, the Jack Michael Show today was such abbreviated, we didn't even get a text question of the day. We'll just save that for the top of the fourth on the broadcast here, Tommy, coming
1: up. That's got to be a good one, then, if that's the case, you know.
0: Yeah, and I'm sure I'll think of one. But anyway, I'm sure I'll have one for you coming up soon. Clouds today, but it's a business person special. People are finding in. It'll be a fun one today. The Red Hawks have already put up 28 runs in two games in this series. So sit back. That's coming up around the corner. Jack Michael's show today on 740 Fan. Tomorrow, Corey Provis will join us for the Minnesota Twins and more heading to the weekend. Stand by. Red Hawks baseball is coming up next.
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3: you keep your phone on? I now turn it off at night because I feel like it's, I know it probably doesn't drain the battery or wear it out sooner, but I've always thought, why would I leave my phone on 7 days a week, 24 hours a day, breakfast, lunch, or dinner? So I always turn mine off at night. Because I know the first thing is, what if you got an emergency call?
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3: But my wife, she has hers on, so I turn mine off. And the reason I ask is because when I turn it on, then a text message will come through. 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Did you see that?
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3: 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The first one, the response was go to bed.
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0: Here's the 2-0 pitch, and this ball hammered to right field. Jose Sermo, you are a friend of mine.
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0: Thomas sends a ball to center, hit pretty well, wind pulling it back, Davis twisting, and now the wind is really pulling it back, and the ball is off into the track, onto the wall, and Thomas is rounding second, he's on his way to third, and that's going to be a triple for Dylan Thomas.
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0: And one turns on one. Stay fair! 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
0: The pitch, and Thomas sends one to straightaway center field. It is up, it is back, it is gone! Marge, track that ball down! Dylan Thomas, a home run over the center field wall, and the Red Hawks have taken a 1-0 lead. A special one tonight.
2: It's time to track it down, Marge. Let's head to the stadium. For the call of the game, here's the voice of the Red Hawks, Jack Michaels.
0: And a pleasant good afternoon. Fargo Moorhead Red Hawks baseball is on the air today from Newman Outdoor Field. This is the first of what they call the Business Person Special. Just a, it's a fancy name to have a game in the afternoon. So you start a game at 12:30. That's what you call it. We got some clouds rolling in today in Newman. We'll see what happens on that. But it feels like we never left if you were with us last night. The Red Hawks and Kansas City Monarchs played deep into the evening last night. But you know what? And if it ends in a victory, it was well worth the wait. And an hour and a half rain delay to start last night's game. And then the two teams doing what now these two teams have been doing. They have some long half innings that have produced runs. Now, fortunately for the Red Hawks, their half innings have been producing more runs than Kansas City's half innings, to the tune of 28 runs on 35 hits in the first two games of this series. But that was yesterday and the day before. Today is a new day, and when you start packing some wins together, you get a little greedy for more. And the Red Hawks, well, we'll see today if they can pull off a sweep. If they do win today over Kansas City, they'll return the favor from what Kansas City did to the Red Hawks last week at Legends Field. The Red Hawks are going with an opener today. We expected Colby Kaiser to start, but instead the Red Hawks are going to go with Lou Fuenmayor, and he'll open today and then get into Kaiser. And Chris Coast will talk a little bit more about that coming up on his pregame conversation. We'll ask Chris about that, but Lou Fuenmayor will get the start today. My guess is we'll get a couple of innings, and then we'll probably see Colby Kaiser after that, but that remains to be seen. Jimmy Endersby pitching today for Kansas City. What about the elements? Yeah, a little cooler temperatures, not like 2 days ago where it was a hairdryer type warmth blowing out to left field. The ball was jumping all over the ballpark. The Red Hawks put up 16 runs. Dylan Thomas hit a grand slam. Brian Fuentes knocked one off the scoreboard. Yeah, the ball was jumping. Last night it was too, but today cooler, but the wind is blowing out again. And this one coming from the west a little more, which means that Newman blowing out to right. Watch out if you're traveling by Albright Boulevard coming up this afternoon. Tommy Fox, producer of our game in the studio. We'll come back. We'll take a trip around the American Association. We'll get to those lineups, but we've got a chat with Chris Coast, and that's coming up next. Today from Newman Outdoor Field, game three of this three-game series, game three of a seven-game homestand. The Red Hawks trying for the series sweep. We're back with Red Hawks manager Chris Coast coming up next. This is the pregame show, and this is FM Red Hawks Baseball.
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0: We continue on the pregame show here today from Newman Outdoor Field. The Red Hawks going for the series sweep over Kansas City. We are now joined by Red Hawks manager Chris Coast. And Coaster, I know that, you know, the road trip was tough. You know, the bats weren't there. The runs weren't going. You return home, Chris, and my goodness, you've stuck 28 runs on the board, over 30 hits in this series. Obviously, Chris, good to be back home here in this series.
12: I think that last game in Milwaukee kind of mentally turned things around, because we are a really good team. We had underachieved in various areas, or come up short in a random area that would cause us to maybe lose a game, and then the next day was something different. And it was never just, well, their defense was an issue, but defense continues to trend up. We've said that, I think, every day for about 6 or 7 days now. And, you know, offensively, we've shown that we can be like this. And I think some of it is also seeing Kansas City for the second time and knowing that they swept us all three one-run games where we left a lot on the table. And I think their hitters had a lot of confidence going into the series, knowing that as good as a pitching staff as Kansas City has, it wasn't a dominant performance. It wasn't like 95 miles an hour. It was 89 to 90. So I just think there was a confidence level with our hitters, and it showed up the last two nights.
0: If you listen to Chris talk, and certainly when we talk hitting, you know, it does seem like there's a combination. Sometimes you're just going to go up against someone who's going to shove it right at you, and you're not going to touch him. I get that, Chris, and you respect hitters. But oftentimes you'd said, you know what, we're not handling balls that normally we would handle. You know, if you see, we're not getting it done. And then sometimes collectively. So a little bit, were you getting away from some things when it was when the offense was lagging, and now you've gotten back to that? Are you seeing collectively guys going back to handling balls you can handle, or recognizing pitches? Anything you could put your finger on?
12: I think we had a short period where we had guys, too many guys at the same time who were just gotten cold. And that's going to happen. You're never going to have nine guys who just get hot for long periods of time, unless maybe you're Lake Country on occasion. But it's a situation where we went through just a very small streak where some of our better hitters were just really cold all at the same time. And so it made our team look worse than maybe we were. Because, again, you and I have talked constantly the last week about how the defense has gotten better. That's going to help out a lot of things. We lost a good amount of games from, you know, errors that will show up on the box score, but also mistakes that didn't show up on the box score. Now we're still making mistakes like every other team, but it's just less, and it's costing us less. Resilience was the word you and I used in the post-game show last night. So I just think that offensively, now we're kind of clicking as a unit a little bit more. Because I'll say it again, it wasn't anything different other than too many guys getting cold at the same time.
0: I don't know if I'm more impressed in this series of the 28 runs you put on the board, or limiting Kansas City to what, 11, I suppose, with the conditions. And this is a good club. The safety squeeze we saw come into play yesterday, that darn safety squeeze. And even though Aiden popped that, but I'd be popping it up perfectly over, I guess it turned into maybe a fielder's choice. But I was trying to explain last night on the air, Chris, that it is the one play, maybe there are a few other plays like this in baseball, calls, where you can tell an opposition what's coming. And if you still execute your thing, the play's going to work. It really is something, and we've talked about it, that you've gone to. At the times, you've gone to them to add on or to keep something going. But describe that to the fans, Chris. Hopefully I did it justice last night, but the safety squeeze.
12: Well, the safety squeeze specifically with runners on first and third. It's a little bit less predictable with just a man on third, because the first baseman could creep in and potentially make a play. But first and third, it is actually indefensible as long as the bunt. Now, last night's bunt wasn't exactly as Aiden Byrne planned, but it you know, luckily it did work. But I could tell you countless stories in winter ball where I tell the hitter, listen, the whole stadium, 20,000 people here know it's coming, just put in the first base side. And that's how it is. It's totally indefensible. But the bunter still has to do his part. You can't bunt it back to the pitcher. So as long as he puts it first base side, because the first baseman has a hold on the runner, he can't get a jump on the ball. If he's not holding the guy on, then the guy can steal second. So it's just one of those plays with certain guys. You have to be a decent bunter. And the nice thing is it's a safety squeeze, so you don't have to bunt it. You can just take it for a ball. But Aiden Byrne knows if he comes up first and third less than two outs, that we don't even really need a sign. He knows he's doing it. The whole league. I got a message last night after the game from George Samus. Yep. you guys did the Fargo play. Nice job. So the whole league knows that that's what we're going to do in certain situations. We're going to do it more than most because I've also seen that the reason, one of the many reasons I love it is because there's a lot of times where the opposition doesn't even get an out because they think they have to get the out at home plate and you don't. Unless it's a walk-off. Like you, if it's a great bunt, you take the out at first base and move on. Whereas a lot of teams, you know, the ego gets in the way and they think they have to get it at their home plate. That's another reason why I love it, because it can lead to big innings.
0: Good stuff. Final one today. I noticed that you're going with Lou Fuenmayor today, lefty, which probably is pretty good. I mean, I know Joe Cal can line up that roster with left-handed batters against right-handed pitchers, which is also, by the way, impressive that you've been able to hold them down a little bit. But you're going with Lou today. A specific reason for that?
12: Well, it's a situation where I had a talk with the pitchers, and we're going to do openers on occasion. It has to make sense. I don't want to do it to a lot of starting pitchers because they have their routines, but if you look at Kaiser's last outing, he had a kind of a rough first inning, and then after that, he was lights out. And so with a situation like Lou, he's only pitched once, I believe, in the last maybe 8 days, so this is a chance to get him a little bit regular work. So maybe an Angelo Cabral in the future does the same thing if he hasn't pitched in 4 or 5 days, because what that does is if you can go potentially 2 innings, maybe give up 1 or no runs, now the starter can focus on just getting after it, no pacing yourself, and then potentially you get yourself to maybe the 6th, 7th inning, and then things become way more clear. So opener doesn't always make sense, but in certain situations like this one, and the lefty-righty stuff, doesn't mean that Joe Calley here in Kansas City is going to do their lineup any differently, but at least it puts a little thought in their head, because Lou is lefty, and then Kaiser is going to come in at some point, and he's a righty. So we'll see.
0: I love that finish. All right, good luck today, Chris.
12: Giddy up. Let's keep it going.
0: That is Red Hawks manager Chris Coast. Start chatting with the skipper. We come back, we'll take a trip around the American Association. That's next. It's the Red Hawks and the Monarchs. This is the pregame show, and this is FM Red Hawks Baseball.
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0: Continue on the pregame show. And before we continue, let's go down for the sing of our Star-Spangled Banner, Rachel Iannero.

0: the great Rachel Iannino, and she's just getting warmed up. Outstanding job. She'll be putting on the concert after the game in the Budweiser Beer Garden, so that is just part of it. Excellent job, Rachel, sounding solid as ever. Jack Michaels back at the pregame show. Quickly, we look around the league yesterday in the American Association. Cleburne and Winnipeg split a twin bill at Blue Cross Park north of the border. And the one great thing about that ballpark, and I was showing our social media and some of the folks here, if you've never been to Winnipeg, you literally could put a twig in the Red River in Fargo, North Dakota, and you could drive to Winnipeg, and it would end up be on left field in the Red River in Winnipeg, Manitoba. So, you don't need that. Those two teams split a twin bill. It was Lincoln defeating Chicago 8-6. Lake Country and Kane County postponed due to rain. More rain expected in that Geneva area today, and they're trying to get a doubleheader in today. We'll see if that happens. Sioux Falls 14-3 win over Sioux City. Milwaukee defeats Gary 3-2, and the Red Hawks 12-5 winners here at Newman Outdoor Field. Kansas City still leads the West 2 games over Sioux Falls. Winnipeg 3.5 back. Sioux City 4 back. The Red Hawks 4.5 back. Lincoln 5.5 back. The East, Lake Country and Kane County up there near the top. The Dockhounds at 18-5. 3.5-game lead over Kane County. Milwaukee 5.5 back. Gary and Chicago and Cleburne round out that bottom teams in the East. Again, action today. This game, the earliest game today, then at 3:30, projected game one of Lake Country at Kane County of a twin bill. Lincoln at Chicago tonight, Sioux Falls at Sioux City, Cleburne back in Winnipeg, and Milwaukee at the Steelyard in Gary, Indiana. When we come back, we'll take a look at the starting lineups, and the first pitch is coming up next. It's the Fargo Moorhead Redhawks in Kansas City. This has been the pregame show, and this is FM Redhawks Baseball.
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0: And a pleasant good afternoon. Jack Michaels from the Scott Miller Press Box today. Red Hawks baseball is on the air this afternoon. It is game three of this 3-game series between the FM Red Hawks and the Kansas City Monarchs. And Fargo Moorhead taking the first two, 116-6 two nights ago, 112-5 last night. And as I mentioned, you compare, this is already the second series these two foes have played against each other. There is history here between Fargo Moorhead and Kansas City. Yes, there has been, you know, playoff games, and one has had to go through the other to get to a Miles Wolf Cup final. There is that history between the two teams, but the two series this year couldn't be any more drastic. Other than the fact that the Red Hawks win today, they will have swept KC like KC swept Fargo, but the inside, different games. The three last week in Kansas City, Kansas, were three one-run games that Kansas City took all. This one has really been about KC, yes, getting out first, but the Red Hawks showing that resiliency and putting double-digit runs together. So we'll see which way that ball bounces today. You know, it's easy to gravitate to the bats because there are some good ones today and in this series, but really you got to go to the arms. And for Jimmy Endersby, we'll see what he has. He's 0-1 with an 18.00 earned run average. He only has a handful of innings under his belt. And for Fargo Moorhead, you heard Chris Coase talk about using the opener today. Comfortable with that. Going to get Lou Fuenmayor a start. And then my guess is two innings, maybe three, and then see Colby Kizer. And Colby Kizer, and Chris pointed this out, you know, his previous start, previous appearance, Colby Kizer had a rocky early and then just was lights out after that. So that's what Chris Coase is banking on today. Lou Fuenmayor containing Kansas City early, then bring Kizer in, let him go to town, and then finish it up with maybe a Cabral and the bullpen. We'll see where we are. That's kind of the mindset. But, you know, everybody has a plan. What's Mike Tyson say? Everybody has a plan until you get punched in the face, and then you go from there. Tommy Fox producing our game today. And in a moment, the Red Hawks will take the field here at Newman Outdoor Field. Bob Roars will bring them out. Overcast conditions, cloudy and 69 degrees at game time today here at the ballpark. So Newman Outdoor Field, one of the clouds. In fact, so cloudy and overcast right now, the lights are on. The lights are on in the afternoon. Let's go to Bob Roars as he brings the Red Hawks out of the field here on a Thursday afternoon.
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0: Lou Fuenmayor will do the casual stroll out to the mound. The Red Hawks in their black tops and the white pants today, red numerals and lettering trimmed in white. So black, red, and white, the Red Hawks colors. And the Kansas City Monarchs, after today, the Kansas City Monarchs will stay on the road and head to the Birdcage in Sioux Falls, South Dakota. Lou Fuenmayor is 2-0. The two wins he has have been coming out of the pen this season. So Fuenmayor got a couple of wins in that Cleburne series to start the year. He's had some other appearances, seven more, but has not factored in any decisions since then. Lou, 2-0 in the season. The lineup that Fuenmayor will face today is put forth by veteran manager Joe Calfapietra. Marcus Smith leading off in right field. Nick Martini batting second, DHing today. Saul Garza batting third. Grant Richardson hitting cleanup. Austin Callahan's had a nice series at the plate at third base. Saheed Valenzuela at second, batting sixth. Hudson Head bat seventh. Ryan Leach getting a start today behind the plate for KC, and Josh Bissonnette batting ninth at shortstop. That's the Monarchs lineup. And the Red Hawks defense hoping for good things. Today, behind Lou Fuenmayor and later Colby Kizer, Jairus Richards in left field. Jesus Lujano in center with Dylan Thomas in right. We'll tell you more about Dylan today. It's a special game today for Dylan. Brian Fuentes at third, the rookie shortstop Aiden Byrne, and he's a good one at short. Colby Wilkerson, the former North Carolina Tar Heel at second, with Tripp Clark at 1B. Carlos Amaya getting the start today behind the plate for Fargo Moorhead. The Red Hawks are DHing Jose Sermo. Juan Fernandez, at least for now, getting an off day today. Poor Juan trying to pass a kidney stone, and then yesterday he gets hit by a pitch, but not in a normal spot. He gets hit near the kidneys, for goodness sakes. Go figure. Your umpires today brought to you by Onstad Twitchell, your life, your law firm, with offices in West Fargo, Hillsboro, and Castleton. The crew chief, David Arrieta, behind the plate. Jeff Beeman at first, and Alex Endel, the umpire, at third. Patrick and the grounds crew did such an outstanding job, and the Red Hawk staff. These staffers, I mentioned, it was a long night last night. Eli Swanson, our director of broadcasting, and the crew here, the camera folk, it was a long night last night. First pitch of the game by Fuenmayor floats in for a strike, and we're underway at 12:37 Central Time. 12:37, the first pitch, 69 degrees and clouds. There's strike two, and just like that, Fuenmayor is ahead of Marcus Smith, no balls and two strikes. Smith has been a Batman this series. 5 for 9, 2 doubles and a triple as he hits one off the end of his stick. Again, Smith, Martini, and Garza, Richardson, Callahan, and Valenzuela, Head, Leach, and Bissonnette, the lineup for Joe Calvapietra. Red Hawks managed by Chris Coase. Breaking pitch, he got it. Lou Fanmayor. A swing and a miss as he threw that front door spinner. Well, the Monarchs have been, you know, they're a good left-handed hitting team. And it faced a couple of right-handed starters the first two games in this series. Fuenmayor delivers a fastball inside to Nick Martini. A little bit of a shift playing his veteran slugger to pull to the right side. There's a ball down low. Martini 3 for 8 in the series. 2 runs, 4 runs batted in. A walk, couple of strikeouts. Behind the pitch is a base knock to center right center. So Martini with his 4th hit in this series. A one-out knock here in the top of the first.
6: First baseman number 16, Saul Garza.
0: That'll bring up Saul Garza. Spelled S-A-U-L, but pronounced Saul Garza. And we talk about guys swinging the lumber. Had a couple of hits last night. His 2 hits, though, a double and a triple. Garza swings through the offering. Good movement on that. Great location from Lou Fuenmayor. The elements, a little bit of a westerly breeze. At times we see a switch, but for the most part, ball will be aided out today at Newman. Garza sends a bounding ball up the third baseline, hits something in the grass. Round second, heading to third is Martini. Garza going for 2, and he'll make it. It'll be a double for Saul Garza. That ball, with some of the sod or some of the grass beyond the third base side, that thing got up the line and then hit a little clump out there and popped up into left field. Just like that, Kansas City, like they did Tuesday night, like they did last night, and now they do it here again today, threatening right out of the gate. Yeah, putting up a couple of runs in the top of the first Tuesday night, did the same, got on the board early yesterday, and now threatening, and the batter here, Grant Richardson. Fuenmayor's pitch is away. Now, Grant, he's batting in that cleanup spot. Big bopper, 6 doubles. 2 homers, but he also has struck out 34 times this season. Well, Fuenmayor, if he wants the chance to get out of the inning, well, he hopefully can get ahead and then work and possibly get a strikeout. Other than that, you're talking about minimizing damage already early in today's game. And he has fallen behind Richardson 2-0. The infield, maybe outside of third baseman Brian Fuentes, will concede the run to get the out. 2 in scoring position, the pitch, and that's ball 3, and not a good spot to be in. You got Callahan waiting on deck. Now, first base is open on the double by Saul Garza. Martini at third, so a walk would put force things in play. We'll see if Lou can't make the comeback here down to the count 3-0, and a 4-pitch walk. Here we go. Here we go. And this has been the scene. This has been the scene all 3 days. You know, we got time. If it's a 9-hour game and there's a lot, let's go. We're here at Woodchipper Night tomorrow. Goldeye's coming to town. The Red Hawks fans would hope for maybe an induced ground ball to a position player, but Austin Callahan, he hasn't been doing a lot of that. He's got 5 hits in the series, and there's ball 1 as Fuenmayor misses away. Callahan 5 for 10 in the series with a home run and a double. And Lou's getting in a little bit of a pickle here. Going to have to find that zone and get ahead. The lefty's pitch way outside, a wild pitch. Bounces back to home plate, and coming in from third is Martini on the wild pitch. That pitch was so violently wild that it hit the backstop and came back to Amaya. The Red Hawks nearly had a play at the runner coming in. I just gripped that too much, and And Carlos Amaya trying to get a grip on that. And a wild pitch scores the run. Everybody else advances. So the hole is getting a little deeper here in the top of inning number one. 1-0, Kansas City, right out of the gate. 2-0 the count, and the pitch is ball three. That's seven consecutive balls thrown. Chris Coast is about ready to run out and have a conversation. On the top of that dugout, the Red Hawks dugout to third base side. Lou needs to find a way to come back here. The lefty's pitch is hit on the ground. That'll get a run in. Out to second. Wilkerson fields it, throws on to first, and errs out number two.

Two runs has not been enough in the first two games of this series. But a big out if he can get it. The lefty's pitch is lined up the middle, a base hit by Valenzuela, and Richardson comes in to score, and it's 3-0 Kansas City. Now, Saheed's bat really coming around. We saw him in exhibition play against the Red Hawks, and the Hawks couldn't get him out. Now, in this series, he's 6-for-10 with that hit right there. Now can you just limit it to 3 runs here in the top of the first inning? Lefty on lefty, Hudson Head, the seventh man to the plate for Kansas City, takes a ball. And you know, for KC, dropping the first two games of the series, hungry to salvage one, and get on the road south on I-29 and head to Sioux Falls. The Red Hawks are standing pat. Good-looking pitch there. Strike at the knees to Hudson Head. 1-1. 2 outs. 3-0. Monarchs. Checking runner at first in the pitch. Grounded towards first. There's a Rovello tire foul ball. Rovello delivering complete game performance at a home run price. It's shopped today at Old City Auto and Service in West Fargo. They've got those tires at Bitts Tire in Valley City and a Gateway Nissan in Fargo. 1-2. 2 outs. Here in the top of the first, Dwayne Mayer trying to get out of the first. And a line drive. This one is to the alley in right center field. Hawks are going to need to cut that off. Thomas does. Spins and throws in, and it's a double by Hudson Head. Boy, the Monarchs on a show-and-go day have come out here and not doing anything that they haven't necessarily done already. But, boy, this first inning, 3 runs already in. That's the fourth hit of the inning, and the eighth man to the plate is Ryan Leach, getting the started catcher today. Tuesday night, Wyatt Cheney got the first 2 men out, and then it was 4 hits after that. We saw a little bit of this barrage early on. And the pitch is high and away. This becomes large. You don't know how many runs or whatever the Red Hawks bats are going to do today, but I can tell you this. Coming back from a 3-0 deficit as opposed to a possible 5-0 deficit is a little different flavor, and there's ball two. And I can see a good friend, Chris Koch, the Red Hawks manager. Again, he's just perched on the top of that Red Hawks dugout. He wants what Lou Fuenmayor wants, and Red Hawks fan wants, somehow get out number 3. Leach takes a strike. A base hit could make it 5-0. He wants to keep it at 3-love. As West Winds blowing out, a little stronger now, blowing out to right field. The set by Lou, and the 2-1 pitch to the plate is fouled away. So the count evens, 2 balls and 2 strikes. And Leach steps off. Ryan, just 19 at-bats this year. And we've seen Lindsley, we've seen others behind the plate, but Leach getting the start today, day game after a night game behind the dish, batting 158 coming into the game. 5 walks, 8 strikeouts, 3 for 19. Check of the runners, and the 2-2 pitch just a bit outside. 3-2 the count. And Kuster going with the opener today. Expecting Fuenmayor for a couple of innings and then into Kaiser. Need this one. Payoff pitch fouled away. Three and two the count. Runner at third, Valenzuela. Had the runner at second. Payoff pitch. He is down low. He walked him, and that's going to probably bring Chris Coast out. And we'll see. We got Josh Bissonnette stepping in, and Coaster just hanging there right there saying, I'll give you this ninth man, and

0: No room for Josh Bissonette. Ninth man to the plate. The pitch. Breaking pitch, low, ball one. Boy, and you think of the way this started. You got Marcus Smith, that dangerous hitter at the top, but he struck him out. And then Martini singled. Saul Garza doubled. The walk to Richardson and a wild pitch in there. There's a ball fouled back. The RBI ground out. Then Valenzuela, the RBI hit. Head delivers the double to right center. Now the walk to Leach. Check out the runners again. And the 1-1 pitch to the plate. Jazzed a bit low. 2-1 the count. Certainly David Arrieta not helping Lou out. He's trying to stay away from that big part of the plate, but in the process, he has fallen behind the majority of these Kansas City batters. I feel for Lou that first inning as the ball fouled back out of play. He gets his feeling, and it's, again, the game just started 13 minutes ago, a 13-minute half inning so far. But, man, if you can get out of here and just leave this at a 3-0 deficit as opposed to a 4-5-6. 2-2 pitch. Strike three called on the outside corner. Well, the inning started with a strikeout, and the half inning ends with a strikeout. In between, the Kansas City Monarchs put across three runs on four hits. There were no errors and three left. After a half inning of baseball, it's Kansas City 3. The Red Hawks coming up to bat. 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
0: Now the Red Hawks have a little work to do, and for the third consecutive game against these Monarchs, the Red Hawks are chasing runs. And if you caught the last two broadcasts, it hasn't been a problem Tuesday and Wednesday night. And now they've got an opportunity here to see if they can chip in with Jimmy Andersby on the mound today for Kansas City. One game under just three innings, three strikeouts, two walks, 0-1, and the ERA at 18, but... You know, Endersby, Anaheim, California, boy. Signed by the Houston Astros early in his career as an undrafted free agent. Been with the Chicago Cubs organization. I mentioned the Astros organization. Jesus Luhano leads things off for the Red Hawks. We'll set that lineup in a moment. There's a strike. Luhano leading off. Tripp Clark batting second. And at first, Dylan Thomas hitting third in right field. Jose Sermo, Colby Wilkerson, and Jairus Richards, Carlos Amaya, Brian Fuentes, and Aiden Byrd. Well, the Hawks down 3-0 out of the gate. Luhano, look out. Smashes one foul up the third baseline. Last season in February, Endersby, the starter, signed with the Toros de Tijuana of the Mexican League. But later in February, signed with the Charleston Dirty Birds of the Atlantic League. Is it just me? Our names just getting a little more intriguing over the years. And three starts in Charleston last year. Has been spending time in Mexico, and here's time called. Then in July, Andersby signed with the Arizona Diamondbacks organization, then was released from the Diamondbacks, and the Royal or the Monarchs signed him. And they called a pitch clock violation on Andersby, and he's got his arms wide as if to say, wait a minute, I thought I got rid of it. So Lujano, 1-2 the count in Jesus, had a big two-run triple last night, and he lines the ball foul right where I parked Abe. Well, Kansas City, tops in the league in pitching stats and department. They can throw in the last two games, and there's a base knock by Jesus. Just flat out can hit. Jesus Lujano. You ever play slow pitch softball, and maybe you're at a tournament and you got some maybe 53-year-old man that's 5'8" at the leadoff spot. He's from like Leeds, North Dakota, and you never get him out the entire time. He just hits balls the opposite way and fillets balls over the top, and that's Jesus Lujano. It's a good straw that stirs the top of the drink for the Fargo Moorhead Redhawks, and here's Tripp Clark. He's set by Andersby in the pitch. Clark takes high. Tripp Clark, and we mentioned before about Tripp, he is a Dallas boy. Five hits on Sunday in Milwaukee. Just flat out can hit and sprays the field. Goes opposite field. Well, here he grounds to third. This will be a double play. To second for one, to first, a twin killing. And Tripp hit it hard, but that rolled over to Callahan. Callahan to Valenzuela and on to Saul Garza.
6: Right fielder, number 22, Dylan Thomas.
0: And that'll bring up Dylan Thomas. Well, you saw the intro on our television side today. A little graphic for Dylan Thomas. As Clark grounding into that TaylorMade 5-4-3 double play. Today, this former Mariner, this former Angel, and Redhawk, Dylan Thomas, playing in his 1,200th game. This is game number 1,200 for Dylan Thomas. He looks at a pitch elevated. The kicker is, two nights ago, Thomas hit a grand slam. And it took 16 years to hit his first grand slam. Takes a pitch high again. And I'm going to say that wrongly. It's not the proper way to put that. It's not like you get an opportunity every night to hit a grand slam. But he finally got that done. So hopefully the next 16 years, he'll put a few more in. See if DT can get something to his liking. That's a good pitch. Strike at the knees. I'm sure Dylan got the Dylan's family tuning in. Ma and Pop. Beautiful bride Vic. Jade, if she's not off in some softball tournament. His daughter, by the way, gonna be a tremendous, already is a tremendous athlete, a 9-year-old that you can't keep her off a field. She's got a swing like daddy's as well. 3-1 the count, the wind blowing to Moorhead, Minnesota. Right-hander from the set, Andersby, his team leading 3-0. And ball four, and the Redhawks have a two-out base runner. That brings up Jose Sermo. So DT, good patient, and that's the passing of the baton. You know, you could sit there in a 3-1 count, jack up the bat, and try to get another big fly. But Thomas is such a veteran guy, says, all right, I'm going to take a walk, and I'll see if the American Association's second all-time in career home runs, what he can do. And Jose Sermo. Switch hitter. Got power from both sides of the plate. They wind the pitch, and there's a strike. A little off speed that cuts in for a strike. Now Jose just looking for something he can drive. Checking the runner, Thomas. Time's a threat to steal, certainly. We'll see if he goes, and there he goes. The pitch is down and away. Leach is thrown a second. Will not be in time. Kind of smelled that coming. That's a stolen base for DT. brought to you by Sir Speedy Print Signs Marketing for Fast Turnaround. 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Isn't that an easy number to remember? 298-9898. So can Jose Sermo bring him in? Hawks trailing 3-0 with 2 outs in the first. Andersby, the big, tall, strong right-hander from the set. The pitch on the way is low. Jose and his wife have something called Beyond the Block. And, boy, they provide financial assistance and assistance and support to youth who are ready to participate but are facing economic obstacles. And that's what part of what Jose's involved with. There's the ball down low, 3-1, and awfully proud about that. You know, kids that can't afford registration fees or equipment, you know, but maybe have talent. Well, Jose and his wife make sure that underprivileged youth have that. So pretty good stuff for Jose Sermo. Good man. Let's see if he can get a hold of something here. Right-hander's pitch coming. Uh-oh, swings and sends a fly ball, but he didn't get all of it. It's a broken bat off the end. If that's barreled, that is hitting the Shield Center on the campus of NDSU. It's off the end of the stick, and he just missed it. Hawks are out here in the first. No runs, no hits. They leave a runner after one, Kansas City 3. Fargo-Moorhead nothing. 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
0: We go to the top of the second inning here at Newman Outdoor Field. And it's time for a Kia of Fargo call to the bullpen. As we said, Lou Fuenmayor was it's Red Hawks win with an opener today, and that's a term we've used now. Baseball uses an opener. Normally, you'd say, "Oh, you mean the starter?" Well, yeah, technically, but the term you use when you hear managers say the opener, meaning we're going to open with maybe a reliever. The reliever throws an inning or two, and then the starter, so to speak, comes in. Kia Fargo, whether it's Sportage, Sorento, or Telluride, Kia Fargo has the right SUV for every drive. So, Kaiser is on. Fuenmayor goes an inning, 4 hits, 3 runs, 2 walks, 2 strikeouts. And here is Marcus Smith, 5-for-10 in the series. Been an extra base machine and can run. Smith takes a strike. Fans, a game plan for your summer. Hit the road, catch an event, explore the outdoors, and make memories in the great state of North Dakota. Jump into the Hyde Camp Motorhome and zip on to Medora. Here's strike two. Find out more at hellond.com. Maybe that RV will sling you past the coffee cup and steel, take you up the north unit. 1-2 pitch, high. The pride of Sabika, Minnesota. Colby Kaiser. I say that proudly. I say it's going to sound very local. I've got relatives in Sabika. 2-2 pitch. Uh-oh. Lifted in the air to right field. Forget it. That ball's heading to Albright Boulevard and gone. Marcus Smith went out and got it. A solo shot to right field for Marcus Smith, his fourth home run of the year. And just like that, it's 4-0 Kansas City. And when you get a west wind blowing and you're familiar with Newman Outdoor Field, the combination platter of this stadium built with Yankee Stadium dimensions, meaning short to right, you get a west wind here, blows out to right, and you get a barrel on a ball, and you start doing the math. And Marcus Smith, how about that? He is 6-for-11 in the series with a home run, three doubles, I should say, and a triple. Kaiser's pitch to Nick Martini is low. This is another man that can ruin your afternoon. Breaking pitches in there for a strike. I think the Monarchs want to avoid being swept. The bats are locked in today. The wind of the pitch, check swing, and no, did not go around. Well, Smith homered against the Redhawks in the series last week at Legends Field in Kansas City. He has half of his home runs hit this year have been against Fargo-Moorhead pitchers. 2-1 pitch, fouled back out of play. Coming out to the ballpark, you got your tickets. Flip those tickets around. Don't throw them away. At the back of those tickets, you receive $200 off the purchase of a vehicle or 10% off any service with a maximum of $200 off at Mazda and Kia of Fargo. Or look at the back of those tickets, you'll see a buy one, get one free cheeseburger basket at Culver's. 3-2 the count of Martini. The pitch from Kaiser. Tapped out towards second. Backhanded by Wilkerson. Turns and throws back across his body. And Colby makes the play. Yeah, Redhawks love that kid. He's a switch hitter at the plate. Collegiately played at North Carolina. He's a Tar Heel. Then went on to play with the former Redhawk pitching coach and manager Michael Schlack, who manages the Missoula Paddleheads in the Pioneer League. And the Redhawks, while in Cleburne, they're starting third baseman, signed in Mexico, so you lost your AAA third baseman, needed some infield help, made a deal with the Paddleheads, and here's a line drive base hit off the bat of Saul Garza. Boy, Saul, his second hit. Then they made a deal, and Wilkerson came to Fargo-Moorhead. And he's been a pretty good bat, man. And the Monarchs, a lot of barrels today. It brings up Grant Richardson. Drew a free pass last inning. Left-handed batting outfielder. The pitch, Kaiser delivers a little bit low. Four nothing. Kansas City. And again, the Redhawks are averaging 13 runs a game in this series. Is today going to be another one? That's a good-looking pitch. Catches the outside corner. One ball to one strike. Not going to lie to you, by the way, and every day is a gorgeous day you can be playing baseball, but it's got a little September. A little September. Hopefully the Redhawks are playing in mid to late September. Breaking pitch is low. Well, nothing's going to, we may see a little scattered activity today in the region, sure. But, man, 77 tomorrow and a big night planned at Newman. Wood chipper, the alter ego. Pitches high, 3-1. Got Winnipeg Gold Eyes coming to town. You got fireworks after the game. Explore Minnesota bringing you the wood chippers game. 3-1 pitch. He walked him. And for the second time today, Grant Richardson draws a free pass. And thanks to Busch Light, fireworks tomorrow night. It's a hot commodity, those wood chippers, and those available to Team Storm. Yeah, the problem with walking Kansas City Monarchs is that there's just danger at every spot in the lineup. Now you got Austin Callahan, in the first two games of the series was 5-for-10 with a home run and a double. And here sends one to deep. Forget it. That ball up, back to right center, and that ball is on Albright Boulevard. A three-run blast by Callahan, and just like that, Kansas City leads by a touchdown. It's 7-0 Monarchs. To a point where I didn't even get done talking about how dangerous Austin Callahan can be. And that first pitch right there in his wheelhouse, and the Red Hawks, well, they got a little work to do here this afternoon at Newman Outdoor Field. Callahan's fourth home run of the season, second in the series, and he's already driven in 4 runs today. And RBI ground out. Now we'll start fresh with Saheed Valenzuela. He takes a ball high. Two home runs in the inning. The pitch, an off-speed pitch fouled off. Now that first inning was a one-out single by Nick Martini. Garza, Saul Garza, doubled, and he had a wild pitch. Just had the measurement on that home run. There's a check swing. Did he go? No. 450 feet, that home run to right center. Again, I don't need to lay out the math equation. West wind, jet stream, right field, you get it. 2-1 pitch. Swing and a miss. And that time, Kaiser broke one off on Saheed Valenzuela. Had an RBI hit his first. At bat. And here's the truism and the kicker on this. I think this one is far, far, far from over. The pitch is low. I mean, yes, that's a big crooked number. A hockey stick, as my friend Tom Szymanski would say, but yeah, there are no guarantees today. Seven's large to come back, but it's not that the Red Hawks can't. But you need to get outs. Now stay away from those free passes. The wind, the pitch to Valenzuela. He's lifted fouls. He spoils that. Austin Callahan, he may not want to leave Fargo. 1-for-2 today. 6-for-12 with a couple of homers. And ball four inside to Valenzuela. So Valenzuela will jog on down to first. And if you're Chris Coast, it's a tough spot to be in here, too. You know, you don't want to. And Kansas City was in this spot 2 nights ago. You know, you don't want to start burning up arms. There's no off day tomorrow. You got Winnipeg coming to town. Well, here's Hudson Head for Kaiser. He's got to find a way to get back on there and hit the mitt. There's a strike. Big lead over at 1B for Valenzuela on the pitch. Just a bit away. And you may think, you know, 7-0, I'm sure KC now will just kind of know. It's too early for that. They've seen the Red Hawks put up 16 runs Tuesday, a dozen last night. They're trying to keep their foot on the gas here early on as Kaiser misses down and in. The Red Hawks have been on two sides of this year already. Clark holding on with the runner. The pitch is a strike, and the count is even at 2-2. Couple of balls, couple of strikes on Hudson Head. Swing and a miss. He struck him out, and Kaiser able to wiggle one past the bat of Hudson Head. And a pretty full activity around the American Association today, but I was saying with my colleagues, we have a kind of a fraternity with the broadcasters in the group that I think Geneva, Illinois, and parts of that area could be experiencing some showers today. They've been knocking around all over the Midwest and the Northern Plains. Here's a cut and a miss by Ryan Leach on an off-speed pitch. Lake Country, you look at developing stories, a couple of them. Lake Country, obviously, is huge. You have 14 straight. Individually, Brian Dorshing in Milwaukee. How about a three-homer, 10 RBI game the other night? American Association record for RBI in a game. Leach takes away. One ball, one strike. 7-0. Kansas City, top two. Kaiser peers over to first in the pitch. Leach off the end of his stick fouls. The Monarchs put 9 to the plate in the first inning. Leach is the 8th man to the plate here in the second inning. 7 runs on 7 hits so far to start this afternoon at Newman Outdoor Field. 1-2 the count. Jack LeBunner and the 1-2 pitch in the dirt, blocked by Amaya. Part of it with his body, the other part with his right hand, and I think that hand, yeah, he took it off that right hand. Minnesota Twins in a day game today also. And it hasn't been a great start for Minnesota. Down 4-0 to the Tigers early today. And Torkelson homered. Two-run shot in the fourth to increase that 4-0 Detroit. A rubber game of that series. Red Hawks entertaining Winnipeg over the weekend. Kansas City heads to Sioux Falls to the Birdcage. 2-2 the count. And the 2-2 pitch, fouled back. Josh Bissonnette would be next. Red Hawks are just their third home series of the 2026 season. They played 16 of the first 22 away from Newman. And the pitch, low. 3-2 the count on Ryan Leach. 7 in Cleburne. The last road trip took him to Sioux Falls, to Kansas City, and to Milwaukee. Clark backs off. Valenzuela, he takes off. Payoff pitch fouled away. And the Red Hawks are home for 7. That series coming up with the Winnipeg Goldeyes is a 4-gamer. And then the Red Hawks will head to Oconomowoc, Wisconsin, and Gary, Indiana. How many wins will Lake Country have by the time the Red Hawks get there next week? Payoff pitch is hit up the middle and into center field, a base hit by Ryan Leach. Valenzuela, who is on the move, will get to third. And Kansas City is out here just knocking balls over the fence, scooting balls through the infield, driving balls into the outfield. And now with first and third, we go to Josh Bissonnette. Well, the Monarchs put 9 to the plate in the first, and now they have put 9 to the plate in inning number 2. Richards in left, Lugano in center, Dylan Thomas in right. Kaiser the pitch, Bissonnette swinging a foul tip. A big shout out. What do you do when you're waiting for your game to start? Big shout out to all the boys tuning in. Tom Wynn, Tanner Hoops, Andrew Mile, Big Dan Vaughn, the crew, Aaron. Doing well. Connor probably locked in today to Red Hawks baseball. Certainly Joey is, the new voice of Kansas City. There's a ball fouled away. Brad. Got a text today from my boy, Uke, and he was on a school bus coming in from Jamestown, North Dakota, bringing a bunch of folks over. Bissonnette fouls away. I was tuning in from outside the Fargo-Moorhead area, maybe not familiar. Jamestown, North Dakota is a good sports town, and they love coming to Red Hawks games. They always come here on school day game buses of children. It's also the hometown of Darren Erstedt, former number one overall pick. 0-2 the count, and Josh Bissonnette, the pitch, high for a ball. One and two the count. Clouds overhead. Looks like a Bob Ross painting in the sky today. Kind of just penciled in. Kizer, the pitch. Watch out. Fouled back to the netting. Got a Robello Tire foul ball. 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A three-run first and a four-run second with runners at first and third for Kansas City in the second. The 1-2 pitch fouled away. Want to get a group together? We had groups here last night. I always have a group or two here every day. I look around here and folks in the suites. I see on the UND party deck, Surfside Patio, the Thriving Field Level Lounge, all those areas. Chock full of people today. You can always call 235-6161 to reserve your group area. 1-2 pitch. Hot smash back up the middle into center field. A base hit by Josh Bissonnette. Valenzuela scores from third, and it's 8-0 Kansas City. Yikes. And again, it is such a tough spot to be in. And I know, as I'm sure fans are like, why don't they remove the pitcher? We have to understand baseball that eventually someone's got to, quote unquote, wear a game. You've got to wear it. You got to buy arms that you're going to probably need for the upcoming series. So there's a point in which, obviously, Chris will probably make a move. But right now, poor Colby Kizer is going to have to sit here and wear this till he can get another out. There's a strike into Marcus Smith. I say baseball is an intriguing game. I mean, you can get to the park early, go through a full workout, cage work, infields, all of that, and then not perform during the course of a game. Smith takes the ball inside. It gets past Carlos Amaya. We'll see the ruling on that, if that's a pass ball or a wild pitch. Looked like a catchable ball. We'll see about beginning a wild pitch on that, my man George. Or some days, you know, getaway day today for Kansas City, you just what we call show and go. They get to the ballpark, put the uni on, maybe get some cage work in, and then boom, you do this. Go figure. Kizer misses high. I'll say it again. Yes, 8 looks like a large hurdle. But after having what we've seen the last couple of days, you never know. The 2-1 pitch, pulled foul. 2-2. We're in the top of the second inning. And have played 46 minutes of baseball in an inning and not even an inning and a half. Smith fouls back. Talk about groups here. You can also celebrate your child's birthday here with a Red Hawks game and a Sandy's Donuts birthday zone. That's available for 10-plus people. Game tickets, ballpark meals, souvenir, hats, scoreboard recognition, and, of course, your favorite glazed or eclair, you name it. Sandy's Donut. 2-2 pitch to Smith. And he got a piece and fouled it back. Marcus Smith struck out against the opener, Lou Flanemayor, in the first. And this inning, homered on Albright Boulevard. Made a passing truck break on the street. The wind in the pitch. And a swing and a foul to plate. Got a piece of it. That might have caught part of that back foot of Marcus Smith. Eight runs on 9 hits so far for the Monarchs in an inning and 2/3 so far. And Smith kind of walking off, and now Carlos Amaya going to run out to the mound. Cleburne, Winnipeg tonight. Milwaukee and Gary tonight. Sioux Falls and Sioux City. There's a built-in rivalry. You know, that series, we saw Sioux City take that one 8-2 on Tuesday, and then the Canaries got it going. 14 runs last night, defeating the X's 14-3. Now Lincoln and Chicago squared off, tight games this week. Dogs taking game 1-8-7 on Tuesday, and Lincoln 8-6 winners yesterday. Been weather in that area, too. 2-2. Low, ball three. Some long, long time spent on defense for Fargo-Moorhead here early in this one. 3-2 the count on Marcus Smith in the pitch. And again, got a piece and fouled it off. Well, Kaiser trying to find that pitch to get past Marcus Smith, or at least induce something here to get it out. And now time called. What do we got here? Now the umpires will converge. I don't think it's like a lightning sighting, is it? I don't think that's the conversation. I thought Kaiser made a motion to home plate umpire Dave Arrieta. He grabs his crew out there, and they're discussing. I think on that last swing, I think Colby thought maybe there wasn't contact made. It was a swing and a miss, and the ball came back and hit the shoe of Smith. Not on a foul, but just on a. Yeah, and that's what's been confirmed. It's a strikeout. And now Joe Calfapietra is going to have something to say about this. I'm pretty sure I've read this right. I think in that last swing, Kaiser had felt, now that wasn't off his bat. I don't think it made contact. So Joe's going to get an argument in here, and that's going to be strike three. Well, Kansas City in this second inning, five more runs on the board on five hits. There were no Red Hawks errors. And two men left on base. We go to the bottom of two. We'll tell you more about this when we come back. I know those on the television side, as Marcus Smith goes deep and Callahan goes deep, it's 8-0 Kansas City. This is Red Hawks baseball.
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0: Well, the conversation is over. Marcus Smith, who was ruled out on strikes on a swing, felt possibly he fouled it off, and the argument, and the ball got away, and then the argument, and Colby Kaiser said, hey, I don't know if he made contact with that, and the dugout said, I don't think he made contact with that. Took a long time to debate that, and home plate umpire David Arrieta is also the crew chief, and then finally Colby Kaiser said, you want to check? You got to check with the field umpires to make sure that wasn't a swing and a miss. And then that was confirmed, and it was a strikeout. Let's see what the Redhawks can do here. They need traffic. You cannot score eight runs with nobody on base. You can't even score eight runs with the bases loaded. So you need traffic. And Endersby on for his second inning of work as Wilkerson takes the ball, now swings and fouls one away. One ball, one strike. Now those are ugly. Those are big numbers out of the gate. Got a snowman at first column, eight runs and nine hits. But, you know, you get one here, two there, three here, another one there. Pretty soon it's a ball game. Here's a good pitch. And I think the length of these innings, Jimmy Endersby, and I imagine Jimmy's not complaining. I mean, he got an eight-run lead. But you wonder with the stoppage if that has any effect. I would doubt it. It's early here, and he's been around. 1-2 pitch is pulled to the right side. Hops into the mitt of Saul Garza. Flips it to Endersby covering the bag. 3-1 on the putout for out number one.
6: Left fielder, number 49,
0: I'll bring up Jairus Richards. Well, Jairus Richards hit a home run last night. It was, oh my goodness, I suppose it was after 11 o'clock last night. He got a long day, and he sent one over the right field wall for JR, his fourth of the season. And some fine gentlemen got a Track It Down Marge shirt in the crowd thanks to that home run from Jairus Richards. Hey, you come out to the ballpark, and on those home runs, if you're around the press box, look for a T-shirt. I got to get one of those booster cannons so I can really shoot their shirts out, but that's the next step. The 0-1 pitch is a bit low. Don't have the arm I did back in the college days at India. Didn't really have an arm back even in the college days, to tell you the truth. One ball, one strike, and Richards is set by Endersby in the pitch home. He is grounded back to the mound. Jimmy's got it. He'll lob on to Saul Garza. There's out number two. Two up and two down. Little Red Hawks here in a second. Might take certainly an at bat to get a peek at Endersby. And a batter here, Carlos Samaya. Lamaya hitting at a 351 pace. And a 37 total advance for the Red Hawks this season. Takes a strike. Breaking pitch from Endersby. And as we move along, we're going to have those winds. I know the winds today are going to be in that 15 to 30 range. They're blowing out to right, and that's where this ball is hit, but it's fouled. 0-2 the count. 94, the fastball. Again, Endersby can bring the heat. He's got good stuff. Breaking stuff looks good. Hawks down 8-0 with two outs in the bottom of the second. Right-hander. That jersey whipping around in that breeze on the hill. And comes to the plate. And a check swing fouled. The Red Hawks season this year, starting off with four wins in Cleburne. Thinking, man, a lot. Then you get greedy thinking, I would get out of here with maybe five, get 5-2 before we go back home. And boy, now they got four. And then proceeded to lose five in a row. Swing and a miss. High heat strikes him out. Red Hawks, however, are riding a three-game winning streak right now, but trail 8-0. We're through two. Our score remains Kansas City 8, Fargo Moorhead nothing. 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
0: Top of inning number three, and this one today has been all Kansas City. Again, we're early. We're not even through three innings yet, but it has been all Kansas City trying to salvage a game in this series. Joel Heidkamp, the host of an award-winning, those of you tuning in all over the world on the television side, Joel Heidkamp, host of the award-winning News and Views program, heard statewide. At times you might see him on Meet the Press or doing some kind of podcast with one of my favorite human beings who, outside of her candy tosses, hitting the inside of the booth, Heidi Heidkamp. Hi, Joe.
18: How's it going, Bones?
0: Well, better right now than the Hawks, but they've got time to come back. As Kaiser throws a strike into Nick Martini. Martini, Garza, and Richardson. Joel, you've been around sports your life. You've officiated sports a lot. You know, sometimes, I always say, sometimes you're the bug, sometimes you're the windshield. Here's a pop-up on the infield. Aiden Byrne calling for it. The wind will play with it a little bit, but Aiden makes the catch. And Joel, you know, I'm with you every day on our sister station of our flagship. You know, the Hawks have scored 28 runs the first two games, so here's our camera. Wave to everybody. Joel, good to have you on the TV side. There, stick that right in the...
18: Yeah. Right.
0: There's your camera. Eli Swanson, see this little gadget right here in front of us? That follows you around. This one right here, yeah, see? Eli's got all the toys.
18: Well, thank you for that.
0: But, you know, Joel, so I don't know what the Red Hawks will do today, but the fact that they put up 28 runs in the first two tells you they got a shot here. It's early.
18: There is no way I'd give up on
0: right?
18: this game.
0: And we've learned over the years, never leave Newman early, you know, if you can, unless you have something to do. But
18: well,
0: never.
18: If the Knicks taught us anything last night.
0: Great reference. Fantastic reference. Here's Garza. Saul pulls the ball. Foul lookout. Nate the Great and at Camerwell. He doesn't look fast, but he's casually quick in the Camerwell.
18: Okay, I was visiting with a friend, and I know you were calling it. What was the third base coach so mad about? Do you know?
0: Oh, this last one?
18: Yeah.
0: It was the batter. So when Kaiser threw the pitch and Marcus Smith swung, they assumed that it was a foul ball. There's a swing and a miss, and Kaiser strikes out Garza. So what happened, Joel, and I kind of thought, well, maybe they didn't think that he made contact. So as he was getting ready to bat, I think Colby Kaiser said, hold on. Check with these other guys. I don't think he made contact. So the home plate umpire called time, went out, and asked his field guys, did you see it hit the bat? And they said, no. He goes, well, that's a strikeout. Then, and that's what ended that course at.
18: Okay.
0: Joe Calfapietra, who, by the way, is a legendary veteran manager. It didn't take long for Joe Cal to come out. He tried to save his batter, who's already homered tonight in that bat. But Richardson, the batter, and a little off-speed pitch there from Kelby Kaiser.
18: Since this is your 6 millionth game you've called, how many times do you ever see an assistant or a third base coach? I mean, normally they get kicked out right away.
0: Yeah, and it depends on, there's a pitch down and away. So, for instance, Chris Coast as a manager usually also coaches third base. Joe Calfapietra, manager, he's one that stays, he manages from the dugout, like you'd see in Major League Baseball, you know, and then they have, and oftentimes it is the manager that takes that for the, you know, he'll tell his bench coaches, hey, don't let
18: That's
0: me,
18: right.
0: if someone's getting thrown out,
18: I'll be the one.
0: It. 3-1 the count, and Grant Richardson, the pitch, rifled in the right field, down that right field line. This will be a two-bagger for Grant. Richardson has already walked twice and scored twice, now adds a two-on double here in the top of the third inning, his seventh double of the season. Boy, there have been a lot of barrels struck today by Kansas City, Joel. This team is, I think they're tired of getting beat in the first two games.
18: You know, exactly. You know, and even though you pointed out, it got me laughing that the wind was blowing all the way to Moorhead. I can tell you this. This place looks fun.
0: Doesn't it look great?
18: It looks fun, and it's in great shape. You know, they got a lot to be proud of.
0: Austin Callahan, the batter. Well, you are kind of a not even a novice, a professional, a green thumb, kind of like a horticulturist.
18: I like working on yards.
0: Yeah, there's a word for that. I mean, you have that gourd farm or whatever it is, or pumpkin patch.
18: gourd farm.
0: That'd be an odd thing to have. My friend Linda Jones has a gourd farm. You should see that.
18: Yeah.
0: There's a strike.
18: I'm going to bring you one with
0: a gourd. They're really strange.
18: Your name scarred into one this year.
0: Yes. You can put it right here. He has a gourd farm, people. Trust me. He has a gourd farm. Or a gourd patch.
18: Pumpkin patch.
0: Yes. 1-1 the count in Callahan. Breaking pitch inside. Working with Joel. So then whenever those come due or harvest season at the gourd factory, we'll look out in our area in the lunchroom, and it'll just be all these strange vined. Here's a 2-1 pitch. Hit in the air to left field. The wind should cross this and bring it down for Richards. It does, and there's out number three. And no other directions. If you pull those today, see you later. You hit them to left, it's going to hold up. No runs, one hit. No errors and one left. We go to the bottom of three. It's Kansas City 8, Fargo Moorhead nothing. 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
0: Bottom of the third inning at Newman Outdoor Field. A treat to have you. Choose on 740 KNFL, 740 The Fan. That's the flagship radio home, and then the AA Baseball TV. Yes. Great visuals here. Those cameras capturing the sights. Those of you that are locked in that way, you get a shot right now. Those overcast clouds above, but right now it's like fool's gold. Just showing that. I'm knocking on, what did I say? I've been just showing that. Yesterday in the valley, Joel was talking about, you know, how beautiful the field looks. You get a little moisture on some grass. Turns out it really likes that. And got like little rich green out there. This field is used and or shared with North Dakota State University in the Summit League Division I baseball. So well used, and by more too than that, but Ennersby just continues to say, I've got an 8-0 lead. I'm going to come out here and stick to my game plan, pump the mitt, mix my pitches up, try to work ahead. Ryan Fuentes leads things off for the Red Hawks. The pitch, and Fuentes, big swing, fouls one back past the suites. Fuentes, Byrne, and Lujano here in the bottom of the Red Hawks' third inning. But the field looks great. Yesterday we had showers that, just a line of showers that popped up, hit for a minute, left. 0-2 the count, and the pitch is high. Fastball running low to mid-90s today for Jimmy Endersby.

0: Yeah, but the field, been a lot of memories on this field. 1996, the first year of Fargo Moorhead had Red Hawks baseball. Now we're three decades of baseball here. And before that, there's a liner in the left center of base hit. Good to see that bat is really coming alive. Brian Fuentes. You know, Brian, if you mention in professional circles, Brian Fuentes, think, oh, great third baseman, tremendous defensive player. Well, you know, that bat can swing it too. And we've seen Fuentes in this series. You know, he is 5-for-7 in this series with a home run. So, yeah, bat starting to match that. Batter here is Aiden Byrne, another young man whose bat has started picking up a bit. So Andrews B takes a peek at Fuentes, and the pitch high and tight. And if I've said it once, I've said it 10,000 times. How do you eat an elephant? You've heard it. One bite at a time, and the Red Hawks down 8-0, trying to take little bites out of Kansas City here in the bottom of three. Ground ball hit softly to third, but fouled. Burnsy hit his first home run of the season this past Sunday in Milwaukee. First extra base hit. One ball, one strike. Wind continues to blow to right field. Fuentes is the lead at first. Andersby's pitch, swing and a foul. Good cut. One and two the count. First things first is to get that donut off the scoreboard. Those are best served in the birthday club with Sandy. So you need to get the donut off the line score of Fargo Moorhead. And go from there, down to 8-0. Bottom three, the pitch is down and away. Good stop by Leach, the catcher. Trying to get him to chase that slider. Or as the late Jeff Bittiger used to tell me, trying to get him to walk the dog. Step across, swing, and miss. Top of the order, Jesus Lujano waits on deck. Fuentes hit first, 2-2 pitch, and tried to get him to do it again. And Burnsy taking those, both of those for a ball. Now the count is full. 3-2 the count. Not Aiden Byrne. Not so sure Andersby necessarily gives in here. Now, again, he has that good velo. To keep her eye on Fuentes not running payoff pitch, and that's how you fight that off. Came back with a heat inside. We'll do it again. A three-run first and a five-run second for the Monarchs. And the payoff pitch. Got him. Boy, came back on the hands with the heat. And that strikeout number two of the game for Jimmy Andersby. What a good battle there for Aiden Byrne. Just got locked up on a good pitch moving well. And here's Jesus Lujano. So can he pick up Aiden? And to be just a strong human being. He is put together. See where that power comes. Checking the runner in the pitch. That's a good fastball strike.
1: Your attention, please. 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
0: A little bit of a tug for Lujano playing him to pull, but he does pull it to second. It might be a double play. To second for one, the relay to first is in time and a twin killing. What a second double play the Red Hawks have hit into today. Andersby making the pitches early in this one. For the Hawks, no runs on one hit. There were no errors and no one left on base. Three complete in the books from Newman. Kansas City 8, Fargo Moorhead's nothing. 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
4: From Newman Outdoor Field today, we go to the top of the fourth inning. And the Fargo-Moorhead Red Hawks down 8-0. Kansas City, who sent 9 to the plate in inning number 2, sent 10 to the plate, in inning number 1, sent 10 to the plate in the second inning. And then Colby Kizer, a little more of an efficient third inning, yielded a two-out double to Grant Richardson, but got Callahan to fly out. So here we are on the top of the fourth. Saheed Valenzuela, Hudson Head, and Ryan Leach. In a moment, our Mount Rushmore in the four. I think this one might be easy today. I'm not sure. It's Thursday. We'll see. The pitch on the way. Valenzuela pulls it foul. I was sitting up here, and if I'm not mistaken, we had Joel Heikamp, and Joel has some work to do. He's gone, but his high school team name when he grew up were the Monarchs. Joel, correct me if I'm wrong on that, or maybe it was a softball team. The pitch is low. The Red Hawks are playing the Monarchs. Of course, the Monarchs is just a legendary name, and you honor the Negro League and the history there behind that, and Legends Field. So Monarchs. I'm thinking Monarchs. Here's a pitch high. Here's the Mount Rushmore in the top four. Your top four baseball players, or if you have to, athletes, who have an M, C, and H in their last name. An M, C, and H in their last name. And not necessarily in that order. Steve, right two on the outside corner to Valenzuela. Thought it was ball four. It already tossed the bat. Yeah, he'll grab that stick back and climb back in. 3-2 the count. And a borderline pitch out or middle half, maybe a little bit up, but top of the zone. An MC and an H. In fact, if you really want to get cute today on the Mount Rushmore in the top four, a 3-2. Oh, he might have got around, and he did. And how about Colby Kizer coming back? Getting Valenzuela unable to hold up, but a strikeout for Colby Kizer. Now for Kizer, his fourth strikeout in a relief role, so to speak, today. So an MC and H. We could make it tough and say it's got to start with M, but we're not going to do that. We'll just have those three letters. Here's a rocket. Oh, hit up. Fair ball down the first baseline, and it hit the first base umpire, Jeff Beeman. Yikes. And that might bring Alyssa Tapey out to the athletic trainer of the Red Hawks to see how he's doing. Jeff looks like he's going to be okay. And he's in, he's part of the play. So instead of up the line in a double, that's just a smash that, man, caught a piece of Beeman, the first base umpire, in the leg. And Hudson Hens saying, well, that would have been a double. He's held to a single. Happens. Some of them you just can't get out of the way of. And to Jeff Beeman's credit, the first base umpire, he had to wear that pain and still point, it's a fair ball. How about that? Here's a ground ball hit foul. Still doing his job after getting a line drive off the leg. An MC and an H. All right. So it's out. 8-0, Kansas City leading. Ryan Leach, the batter. One strike pitch, inside and low. Oh, the first one coming in, which I think is going to be, I think is going to be a top four. Points are going to be awarded out of the gate. 1-1 count, and a check swing. Did he go? Yep, says first base umpire Jeff Beeman. 1-2 on Leach. Yes, sir. Mikhail Jonet says, put me down for Manny Machado. Oh, yeah, that's got to be a top four. Pitch in the dirt, Carlos Samayam. Points awarded. Our rules to the game, no Googling. You can only Google to confirm the answer you have in your head. This is a last name question today. 80 people out of 100 randomly at the mall will have to know who that is. Base hit up the middle, Ryan Leach. He has his second hit of the game. So Ryan Leach getting a start today behind the plate for Kansas City. He's 3-for-19 coming into the game today. He's 2-for-2 today. 5-for-21. Those numbers are rising. Lou Fuenmayor got the start for the Red Hawks. Yielded 3 runs, faced 9 batters in the first. Kaiser came out, yielded 5 runs in the second. Kaiser able to hold down Kansas City in the third, but now 2-on-1 out here in the fourth, and he drops a strike into John Bissonnette. Josh Bissonnette. He's 1-for-2 today. Pitch is a little low. Another one coming in today. Gene Mock. Boy, that's an efficient MCH. There's only one other letter. No, 2 other letters, right? Yeah, just the A and the U. Nicely done. Bissonnette lines the ball into center. That's going to drop in for a base hit. Rounding third is Hudson Head. Here comes a throw cut off. It's an RBI hit by Bissonnette. And it's 9-0 Kansas City. Right, up and down this lineup. Bissonnette's second run batted in today.
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4: Now you go to the top of the order, and Marcus Smith. He has struck out the first off Fuenmayor, homered off Kaiser in the second, and then on a, I guess, controversial swing, ruled out a strikeout last inning, or the second inning. He had felt that maybe a foul ball, that it was appealed and questioned to the field umpire, said no, he did not make contact. So 2 strikeouts and a home run for Smith. Your right-hander, Kaiser, the pitch, and rifled and caught at first by Tripp Clark. What a play, a web jam for Tripp Clark at 1B. Boy, that ball tattooed on a line, and Tripp Clark showing his athleticism and versatility. The catcher, first baseman, on that right knee, dives over, gets the glove on it. Kansas City's base runners freeze. And there's out number 2, and here's Nick Martini. Kaiser, the pitch, and taken low. Now, Gene Mock, that's a great call today on the MCNHO. This one coming in from Tommy F. Sorry if I read that. No, I get a lot on either at Jack Track It Down on X or jack.michaels@mwcradio.com. Andrew McCutcheon. That's a good MCH. That might be worthy of a top four. 2-on-the-count on Nick Martini. And the pitch home. Lifted high and foul. We get a lot of, there's another, there it is, my man Andy R. What about Cody Mout? Huh? Athletes? The flowing, speaking of Joel Heitkamp, his buddy, I believe they're probably related. Cody Mout, Tampa Bay. Martini swings and pulls one foul high down the first baseline and onto the canopy near the dugout of, or the bullpen of Kansas City. Yeah, wishing Cody the upcoming NFL season nothing but health and success. Remember over the years, and those of you that are tuning in from Texas and all other places that we get responses from, the state's not that big population-wise. We used to start talking about pros from the state of North Dakota. Swing and a miss, and Kaiser able to go up and get Martini. And now you add that submitted name Cody Mout. Now the Monarchs do get a run on three hits, no errors, and strand two runners. We're at the bottom of the fourth inning. Kansas City 9, Fargo Moorhead nothing. 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
4: Kind of a cool summer day here in Fargo, North Dakota. And 9-0, Kansas City has the lead. The series has been Red Hawk, Red Hawk. And today, Kansas City has come out here and said, you know what, we are tired of being on the wrong end of double-digit runs, and the Red Hawks put up 16 Tuesday night, a dozen last night, but your junior PA announcer, nice young lady. Well, how many times you say it, guy makes a great play in the field, he's due up the next inning. Tripp Clark, a snare to line drive. 9-0. Kansas City, Clark to batter, and trying to cut into this deficit. And Clark starts with a base hit. Attaboy, Trip. He continues to tear the cover off the ball. Came in hitting 350. And Clark didn't wait around. Lead off single. Again, 9-0. But be something if this was the bottom of the eighth. It's only the bottom of the fourth. Boy, your Mount Rushmore top four. Oh. The great LJ chiming in today. This is going right to the top four. And the fact that the name, the Mount Rushmore game is your top four athletes, MCH. Those letters in the last name. Thomas fouls away. She says, what do you think you're playing with, children? I'm going to give you a name that starts literally MCH. Kevin McHale. That is a terrific submitted name. Wow. You got like Wednesday smarts going on a Thursday afternoon. Thomas takes low. Dylan Thomas. Eli Swanson, our director of broadcasting for the Red Hawks here, had put up a graphic before the game about 1,200 games. This is game number 1,200 professionally for Dylan Thomas. You think about that, how fortunate. And Dylan doesn't take a day for granted. He knows. He's been at every level. He's been at the show. This guy's a big leaguer. To play 16 years. Oh, swings, and there goes the bat. Wow, into the net. Into the camera well. I know the kids want that bat, but Joe Dominic, the first base coach, is over there. And if that bat's still intact, Joe's going to use it again, but that bat went sailing. Wow, that's almost like an Olympic event toss right there. That's what a good old-fashioned slide piece will do. And Dylan out in front checking for chips and cracks and says, I'm going to need to rub this thing down and get a little tighter grip, get a little stick him on that handle. Hey, if that bat's going to leave the hands, don't be shy. Yeah, go get it. That just shows you. Just shows you the bravery of the youth of America at a ball game. You know, they do anything for a foul ball. I know I throw snacks out in the seventh inning, what you wouldn't do for a gummy Jolly Rancher. I throw shirts out over here. These kids are so brave at a baseball diamond. Here comes a wood bat that's got some weight to it, flying and woof, woof. What are they doing? Running right to it. I'll catch that too. It's like a scene out of Braveheart when they throw that spear at the end. Well, Dylan's got his stick back and a little extra tar on it handled. Hawks trailing 9-0 with a man aboard here in the bottom of the fourth inning. Endersby from the set. And the pitch is in the dirt. This time Dylan holds off. So nice job into Kevin McHale, the Jack Michaels Mount Rushmore, the four. Your four greatest athletes that have an M, C, and H in the last name. So we've had Kevin McHale, Andrew McCutcheon. 2-2 the count. And the pitch. Fouled back. I mean, Gene Mauch, Cody Mauch, Manny Machado. You've done well today, folks. How can the Red Hawks chip into this? Swing and a miss. Man alive at Endersby. Let that one drop off the table. That's just a good out pitch right there for this right-hander. He's a Jose Sermo. Hachimura. I went to the NBA a little bit there. I'll have to Google that to find the spelling on that, but sounds right. Jose sitting on 9 home runs. Second all-time career home run leader. Andersby skips one in the dirt for a ball. The Red Hawks and the Goldeyes. Terry Lee, Brian Duva, Chris Kokinda, Hal Lanier, Rick Forney. Now I'm just naming the classic Tim Smith. Sermo swings and fouls. For those that knew the Red Hawks, that was the built-in rival right out of the gate, 96. He was Fargo-Moore and Winnipeg, man. It still is, but some of those games and those names. The 1-1 popped him up on the infield, a mile high over the infield. Who wants it? Callahan, the third baseman, makes the catch between the mound and short. Here's on number two. It brings up Cody Booker's at Donnie Smith against Chad Akers and Johnny Knott and Aaron Iatrola. I mean, how can you not be nostalgic about baseball? We mentioned the 31st season of Fargo-Moorhead. There has been so many great players that have come through this independent league. Here's Colby Wilkerson. The pitch to Colby is a strike. Speaking of which, I think on the Jack Michaels show Monday, I'm going to have a Red Hawk card by the name of Jesse Horlbeck, I believe, is going to join me at 0-1 pitch. Wilkerson fouls away. I know the We're coming up on the Roger Maris Celebrity All-Star Week and golf and cancer and what the Cancer Center's done. And Jesse is a walking testimony of resiliency and battle and fight. We're going to talk a little bit about his journey. 9-0, Kansas City leading. 0-2 the count on the North Carolina boy. And a strike called in Endersby. Two strikeouts this inning. The Red Hawks, no runs. One hit, they leave a runner. We're through four. And it's still Kansas City 9, Fargo-Moorhead nothing. 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
4: 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I have my buddy, the Colt Dog, asked me, and he goes, Jack, they just let business people in? I'm like, nah, just the name. Another way to say it's a 12:30 game. Cam Cummings, the young right-hander, is on. Fresh out of college at GCU, beautiful campus there in Phoenix, Grand Canyon University. And in games like this, you know, again, you know, Colby Kaiser came on and kind of weathered the storm, finished a little bit stronger than he started. So Kaiser, it's a few innings of work done today, and here's that hard-throwing right-hander, Cam Cummings. The pitch on the way is a swing and a foul. Kaiser ends up going three innings. And nine hits. Six runs. Cummings pitch. Swing and a foul again. And Colby ended up walking two. He didn't strike out five. The Redhawks do have seven strikeouts, but the story today is Kansas City. Endersby throwing a good game today, but he's being overshadowed by a 9-run, 13-hit performance. The ball fouled back. Redhawks and Goldeyes tomorrow night. Oofta, you betcha. It's woodchipper night. Yee, Margie. The 0-2 pitch, fouled away. Maybe the Hawks at a home run and we'd have our first track it down. Margie calls to mind, Margie Gunderson. Boy, they had taken that concept and ran with it. Not, you know, necessarily new. We see teams that have alter ego games, but that movie Fargo hit so hard, the Coen brothers, the 0-2 is high. And I know it's been around for a while, but you can do an alter ego game and call yourself the Fargo Woodchippers. That expands, and I'd mention a bay of people around the country looking for those, that merch. 1-2 pitch away, 2-2. Top four athletes with an MCH, just to kind of put a cap on our top four. Big shout out to Dan H. tuning in. He says, put me down for Ed McMahon. Will Chamberlain. Don. Come on. 2-2 the count on Saul Garza. The pitch from Cunnings. Strike three called. A fastball at the knees. Boy, that hard-throwing right-hander. Cunnings, a good addition. You know, good power arm. Got that youthful, just out of college, bulldog mentality. You know, his dad golfed at USC. And I don't golf as much as I want to anymore. Certainly it was with Maury Wills live in here. Maury loved to golf. So 10 years with Maury, and we'd golf all the time. It was awesome. But we have to take some tips from Cam's pops. Richards in the batter takes a strike. My guess is Cam probably can swing a little bit too. The 0-1 pitch is away. I've always noticed this, like baseball pitchers and hockey players seem to be the best golfers. 1-1 the count on Grant Richardson. The pitch lifted high in the air to right field. Forget it. That ball is up. It is back, and it is gone into Albrecht Boulevard. Grant Richardson, his third home run of the season, and it's 10-0 Kansas City. You get it up today, and certainly on a day like today to right field, that fence comes awfully short, and Grant Richardson, a powerful batter anyway, and put a great swing, got that thing up in the zone. And Richardson homers to right. Third home run of the game for the Kansas City Monarchs. And here's a line drive to right field off the bat of Callahan. That's up, that's back, and that's gone. It hits the Fargo sign beyond the wall in right center field. And Austin Callahan has a two-home run day today here at Newman. For Austin Callahan, it's his third home run of the series. Absolutely smoking hot at the plate, Callahan here in Fargo, North Dakota. His fifth home run of the season. The Monarchs go back-to-back here in the top of five. Five runs batted in today for Callahan. 11-0 Monarchs. First pitch swinging. Valenzuela sends a fly ball to left field. That will stay in the park and caught by Jairus Richards. I said before Callahan's at bat in the third that he's not going to want to leave Fargo the way he is seeing it here today and putting swings on it. And he adds another home run. Which goes back to point out what Griffin Dorsching for Milwaukee did the other night. Imagine that single night. You know, Callahan's got two home runs and five runs batted in today. Dorsching the other day had three homers and 10 runs batted in total. 1-0 the count in Hudson Head. Got a pitch. It's a good pitch in there. Strike. Head today is 2-for-3. And by the way, what is it at Newman Outdoor Field? If you go back to the last homestand, the final game of that homestand, air strike two, saw 20 runs put up by Lake Country. And the Redhawks go away. They come back for this homestand. They put up, Redhawks do 16 on Tuesday, a dozen last night, and today, not 11 runs put up by Kansas City. To the last four games here at Newman, a team has scored either 20, 16, 12, or 11. 1-2 pitch. Bang! And a miss, he got him. Cunnings bounces back with some high heat. He ends up striking out two in the inning. But the Monarchs continue to flex their proverbial muscle. Two runs on a couple of hits and no one left. We go to the bottom of five. Hawks with more work to do. It's 11-0 KC. 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
4: Well, we go to the bottom half of the fifth inning here tonight, today. And the Red Hawks find themselves on the wrong end of an 11-0 game. As I mentioned, the Red Hawks had scored 28 runs in the first two games of the series, being held scoreless today. Which, when we talked last night in the postgame show with Chris Coase, the Hawks... 28 runs on 35 hits in the first two games of this series. And now here's game three. And they asked to Chris, do you believe in momentum? And Chris says, yeah, technically, I think if you're swinging it, seeing it well, putting good swings on a ball, yeah, you can see, you know, a hitter maybe take that approach into the next game, and you can call that momentum. But in baseball, as we like to say, not necessarily, because momentum can always stop with the next day's starting pitcher. Harris Richard sends one back out of play.
5: Your attention, please. Grayson Sets.
4: See if we get a shot at that one. Good to see David Klunt here today, one of the great official Hall of Famer. In the booth, the 0-1 pitch. Strike two called on Harris Richards. Richards homered last night, his fourth of the year. Hawks have just a tad bit of work to do, but you get two here, three there, a run here, four there, three there, one. Am I there yet? 11-0. You got to chip into it, and the pitch is down low. And Joel Heikamp was up here. He said, if we learned anything from San Antonio yielding a 29-point lead in the NBA Finals last night. Now, that is basketball, and there tend to be some possessions, and, you know. So today... the two home runs by Austin Callahan, yeah, that's a story. You know, Smith is homer. They've knocked the ball over the wall a little bit. But when you look at it, Jimmy Endersby throwing a three-hit shutout for Kansas City, that too should be highlighted. 1-2 pitch, and he got him swinging a miss, and he continues to mix well. You know, he's throwing mid-90s, got the good slide piece, a cut, off-speed action.
5: Catcher, number 48.
4: Here's Carlos Sumaya. He struck out his first at bat today. Right-hander from the set position, not out of the full wide on the empty bases. The pitch, and Amaya swings, and again, there's that pitch mix. You know, Andersby just throwing well. He and his battery mate Ryan Leach today. He may do one inning and pitch a little backwards. Certainly this is the second look by these Red Hawks at Endersby, and there's a line drive to left that is dying quickly, and it drops in. Well, that's the advantage of that wind blowing out to right. When you jerk a ball to left field as a right-handed batter, that wind is cutting it and killing it. When you lift a ball to right, it's carrying it. And all the Red Hawks can do is try to get some traffic and then drive guys in. But yeah, it's been strange. I mean, the Red Hawks last week, I've talked about it, the Monarchs swept the Red Hawks 3 1-run games in Kansas City. And they come here, and the Red Hawks are blown up for all these runs. And now today, it's Kansas City. Swing and a miss by Fuentes. Checking the runner. One out. Bottom five. Endersby to the plate. Fuentes goes down to golf at foul. But again, the last three-plus games at Newman Outdoor Field, and this game four, last four, combined runs, 24, 22, 17, and today 11 with Kansas City. Two-strike pitch. Uh-oh, just a bit high and tight. It's a good tank for Fuentes and a good pitch on 0-2. We saw him run that pitch in on Aiden Byrne in the third. That heat that handcuffs your hands as a right-handed batter. See if he goes back to that or slides one away. He goes down and away. There's the slider. Check swing did not go around. Two balls and two strikes they count. I'm just glad to see first base umpire Jeff Beeman, who took a line drive off the leg earlier and had the presence of mind to continue to rule the ball fair as he's wearing that pain. Oh, the life of an umpire. 2-2 pitch, hit in the air behind short, again twisting. Look at the wind take this ball. Look at the wind take this ball and dropped it down in shallow center field. As I said, strange things happening today. Slight breeze kind of blowing right, at times kind of coming in. Just a little fish line fly ball, and you could physically see that ball just wave and come down and zip over. So the Hawks down 11-0. Again, trying to take that one bite out of that big elephant they've got to swallow here today, bit by bit. What happens if the Red Hawks get on the board? What happens if that hitting that was so contagious the last 2 days come back? Fastball away. Jimmy Endersby certainly doesn't want to find that out. If Byrne can get on here, now you go back to the top of the order. Aiden Byrne with runners in first and second. Set by the right-hander Endersby and the pitch home. Burnsy takes one across the whiskers. Fans, you can watch your favorite team on television all season long. Hawks and its broadcast partner, Valley News Live. It's affiliated to 365 Digital Channel 11.4. Good to have you with us that way today. And those tuning in on AA Baseball TV, and of course our flagship home, the fifth largest daytime signal in the United States of America, 740 The Fan. One ball, one strike on the right-handed batting rookie shortstop, Aiden Byrne. Byrnesy reaches out and taps one foul. $3,098 the paid attendance today here at Newman. And they're waiting for a large comeback is what they're waiting for. A lot of ball game left to be played. The pitch, driven foul out of play. Mentioned we got groups. We got people from all over the region here today. I haven't seen my buddy, the Uke, from Jamestown, but all I know is I checked my phone 3 hours ago, and it's a picture of the Uke and a yellow school bus saying, "We're on our way from the Buffalo City." 1-2 pitch. Strike three called. He came back with a slider. Aiden felt might have been a little bit low, but clipped that strike zone on the way in. Well, that's just a nasty pitch, just a nasty two-strike pitch. You can see as a hitter, you see it maybe down, you see it maybe away, and it kind of hangs, and then that late break action, that's what a strikeout pitch is. Tough one. Here's Jesus Lujano. You know, he's got an opportunity here. If he can find a mistake and lift it to right field, He takes a strike. You know, Red Hawks have belted some home runs. It's not a coincidence here. Obviously, Endersby has not made a lot of mistakes. As the Hawks do have bats that can knock a ball over people's heads. And here's a ground ball hit foul at the first baseline off the bat of Jesus Lujano. 1-for-2 today. Got a Red Hawks and Family Fair. Want to see you here at Newman this season. All Sunday, Monday, and Tuesday games are Family Fair games. You're bringing a Family Fair receipt of $25 or more. Maybe buy some provolone cheese, some peanut butter, a row of crackers, bread, a ham, maybe some servalette, summer sausage. I don't know. $25, you bring that in, and boom, the ticket office, they'll give you 2 first base bleacher tickets. It was Sunday, Monday, or Tuesday game for free. Lujano down 0-2 in the count. The pitch, he drives it foul. That's staying alive in this at bat. He can knock one forward. 3 runs in the first, 5 in the second for Kansas City. They were held scoreless in the third, but then followed that up with 1 in the fourth and 2 in the top of this fifth inning. 2 on for the Red Hawks. Just trying to get something on the board. And a breaking pitch inside and low. 1-2 the count with Tripp Clark on deck. Austin Callahan for Kansas City hit a 3-run home run and part of a back-to-back home run between Richardson and him in the top of his fifth. Marcus Smith is homered. 1-2 and Jesus Lujano. Endersby, the pitch is low. 2-2. Red Hawks and Golden Eyes tomorrow night, 7:02. 6 o'clock Saturday, 1 o'clock Sunday. 7:02 Monday, 4-game series coming up. 2-2 pitch is driven to right field. This could get the first run of the game in. Smith fielding out at right, rounding third. Amaya's coming in, and the Red Hawks are on the board. Trailing at 11-1, Jesus Lujano. That's a nice at-bat for Lujano. You know, he got down to the count, had to work that thing back to even. You know, that's just the mark of a professional hitter right there. Matt Hall out to talk with the starter Endersby. There is action brewing in the bullpen for Kansas City. It is contagious, and we've seen it with Fargo-Moorhead. We use that word a lot. Yes, you're still down 10 runs, but 10 can become 9, and maybe someone runs into one and becomes 6. All of a sudden, you're squeezing a little bit, KC. Maybe becomes 4. Now it's late. You're within 3. You know, I'm not saying. I'm just saying. Full slate of activity today, if Mother Nature approves. I know the Chicago area and Geneva, Illinois area getting some weather action. 11-1. And now you've got Tripp Clark, who's been making solid contact. And as far as he's a right-handed batter, but he's got massive power the opposite way. Kind of like this could make Newman look awfully small. Runner takes off, pitches low, and they just let Jesus take on down to second. That's a Sir Speedy stolen base. Sir Speedy, Fargo, print signs, marketing for fast turnaround. And Sir Speedy, Fargo.com. You get a knock here. 2 more could possibly go in, and here's a ball fouled back. Tripp Clark. Well, Tripp Clark has been on a number of teams in the American Association. It's good to see him in a Red Hawks uniform. He's had a couple of big individual games this year. In Cleburne in a game, he had 2 home runs and a triple. Sunday, he had a 5-hit game against Milwaukee. You think about that. Yeah, 2 home runs, a triple, and was hit by a pitch in one game alone in Cleveland. Then again, that 5-for-5 game in Milwaukee on Sunday. Today, he's 1-for-2. Yeah, he takes low, ball 3. And you know who's on deck is Dylan Thomas. Again, it's 11-1 Kansas City. A majority of the Red Hawks' production in this series has been with 2 outs at the plate. Endersby from the set, the right-hander to the plate. and ball four. And guess what? They're loaded for Dylan Thomas. And you know, Joe Calfapietra, obviously their goal is to win the baseball game. They're trying to salvage a game. You know, the last thing you want to do is have to, you know, yank your starter who's been pitching pretty well, obviously. And two nights ago, Dylan Thomas hit his first Grand Slam home run of his career, a big league career. And he's at the plate here with the bases loaded in the bottom of the fifth inning. The pitch is hit sharply up the middle, a base hit by Dylan Thomas. This could get two in. Fuentes comes in to score. Lujano comes in to score. Dylan Thomas in his 1,200th professional game knocks in two, and the Hawks trail 11-3. You know, it would have been so apropos for Dylan Thomas, who waited 16 years to hit his first Grand Slam. Wouldn't that have been something if he'd have knocked it out? And here comes Joe Cal. And Jimmy Endersby is going to be beside himself as a pitcher. He's not going to get the five required, and he's going to leave here without a chance to win today's game. Can you imagine? Was up 11-0, but again, Joe Cal says, look, you gave us what you could, and the bigger picture, here's what we're looking at. We've got a Kia call to the bullpen, brought to you by Kia of Fargo. We'll tell you about the new pitcher when we come back. Red Hawks making some noise, happen with two outs. We're in the bottom of the fifth inning, two on, three in. Back in a minute, it's Kansas City 11, Fargo-Moorhead 3. 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
4: We're at the bottom of the fifth inning, and a Kia Fargo call to the bullpen. Ryan Mittendorf, the right-hander, is on for the Kansas City Monarchs. And Jimmy Endersby will leave here as the Red Hawks have pushed across three runs here in the bottom of the fifth. We talk about the game of baseball. There's a lot of game to be played here. You know, we've seen teams that jump out. Ryan Mittendorf, the right-hander, is on. Big, tall right-hander. Kind of comes at times three-quarter to side. Mittendorf is 2-0 in the season, and he'll come in here and then assume the pitcher of record, Jose Sermo, the batter. And I don't need to tell you, if Jose Sermo gets into one, what that does to the big picture of this game. Mittendorf, a 1.72 earned run average. He's not in the habit of giving up runs, by the way. We'll see if he does today. The pitch inside, as I said, kind of slings it a little bit, three-quarter. Got that leg coming at you, knee kick, arm flailing in. Jose Sermo just trying to look for one pitch that he can put a barrel on. Runners at first and third. The pitch, backdoor slider. What a time to come with it. Swing and a miss. Tigers victorious. Speaking of 11, the Tigers shut out the Twins today, 11-0. Well, more would be just enough for Fargo-Moorhead. Swing and a miss, and he comes off speed. Now, that just is not fun. And Jose Sermo says, all right, saw that pitch hard up and in. Saw that little backdoor slide piece. Now I see a little bit of a change. But it only takes one. Sermo has flied to center and popped to third. Middendorf kind of trying to shut the water off here in the bottom of the fifth inning, figuratively speaking, as he slings the pitch inside and low. It's not the 96, 94, 95 that the Redhawks saw with Jimmy Endersby, the starter. Different arm slots, different ball action here. Tripp Clark at third, Dylan Thomas at first. We'll keep our eye on DT. He's set by Mittendorf in the pitch. Swing and a miss, he got it. Boy, I'll tell you, Mittendorf comes in and does what he's been doing. And he stops a rally, but the Redhawks showing a little life at the plate. Three runs on four hits, no errors, and two left. After five complete, it is Kansas City 11, Fargo Moorhead 3. 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
4: Well, the Fargo Moorhead Redhawks will not be shut out today. And now all of a sudden we get to the latter stages. Yeah, it's starting to get late, top of the sixth, but the Redhawks still have 12 outs to play with at the plate, down by eight. And for that matter, Kansas City, I'm sure, is saying, well, let's see if we can't get some of those runs back. 11-3, Monarchs leading. 11 runs, 15 hits, no errors. The Redhawks, 3 runs, 7 hits, no errors. And top of inning number 6, it'll be numbers 8, 9, and 1. Leach, Bissonnette, and Smith. And you want a lot of reasons to point to. Obviously, Kansas City's hit some home runs today. Callahan, 2 of them himself. But you want to talk about why this thing is where it's at. Take a peek at the bottom of this order. Hudson had in the 7 hole is 2-for-4, single, double, run scored. Ryan Leach, the batter here, 2-for-2 with the walk. And then Bissonnette in that 9 spot got 2 hits as Cunnings misses on the first 2. And when your bottom is getting on, it's flipping to the top, and then you're just going through 15 hits today and up and down this lineup. 2-0 pitch, swing and a miss. Everybody in Kansas City's lineup today has at least one knock. Couple of balls and a strike and Leach, right-handed batting catcher. Cunnings, fastball up and in, 3-1. Best thing the Redhawks can do here, get a quick half inning, get in there and see if the bats can figure out Ryan Mittendorf, who's come in to pitch for the Monarchs. A 3-1 pitch, up. Instead, it's ball 4. High inside. Like this Cam Cunnings, though. It's a great mentality. Throws hard. I said these young guys that come out of college, and, you know, they've already put innings in, obviously, in the spring. They come in and pumped up. And a good man to have. Can chew up some innings. Right now, maybe he can roll a twin killing. The Redhawks have hit into a couple. Here's a slowly hit ball. Only play will be for Byrne to go to first, and he does to get the out. So Bissonnette advances Leach to second on a ground out, 6-3 in the put out. We go to the top of the order, and Marcus Smith.

0: field as the pitch eyed away. Monarchs a lead. Shifted on, playing Smith to pull on the infield. And a swing and a miss. Kind of handcuffed a little bit on that pitch. Cam Cunnings is ahead. 1-2. A check of the runner at second. And the pitch home. Just a bit high. Well, Lake Country and Kane County are going to try to get a twin bill in today. Yeah, getting some word from Geneva, Illinois, because they've been getting rain today, that the tarp is coming off. So looks like they're going to get something in. 2-2 pitch on the outside corner. He struck him out. Cam Cunnings floats one right on that outside edge and gets the benefit of that call. Good location. Boy, especially you want to stay away from middle in. And Cam Cunnings paints the outer half. Nice pitch. But Cunnings now with 3 strikeouts in relief and an inning and 2/3. Now you got to deal with Nick Martini. The pitch. Martini takes a strike over the inside corner. The Hawks down 8 runs. We're at the top of inning number 6. Set by Cunnings. Checks out runner at second and the pitch home. Lifted in the air to center field. A little off-speed pitch. Lujano is there. A nice inning for Cam Cunnings. He hits a leadoff walk and then retires the Monarchs in order. No runs, no hits. 1 left. We go to the bottom of the 6th inning. Can the bats come alive again? It's 11-3 Kansas City after 5.5. 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
0: Big stuff coming up this weekend at Newman Outdoor Field. Tomorrow, the Wood Chippers Night, the alter ego of the Red Hawks. Got a few of those nights. A lot of great merch. And brought to you by Explore Minnesota. Winds blowing out to right field. Almost now shifting a little bit to the right field corner from the left field corner. 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The Red Hawks and the Thomes to the late General Bruce Thome. The patriarch of the Hawks, the general. One thing, Bruce, and then, of course, has gone on to son Brian, the family, but Bruce and I always say, we don't mess around with fireworks. We like the big shows at Newman, and that's coming up tomorrow night. Ryan Mittendorf stays on. Colby Wilkerson leads things off, and a little backdoor breaking pitch in there for a strike. All you can ask for is traffic for Fargo-Moorhead, and then see if you can get those big knocks. And the dust settles after 27 ounce recorder. Where will they be sitting? There's a pitch down and away. Mittendorf flirting with the outer half. Saturday, outside of it being a post-game off.

0: program tonight.
1: It's also the blanket giveaway night. Strike two to Colby. It's a Sentra Heart and Vascular Heart Smart Night blanket giveaway on Saturday. The blanket probably feel pretty good today. Temperatures in the 60s today at Newman. The pitch, and Colby jammed, pulls it foul. And Colby Wilkerson, a switch hitter, mentioned his collegiate alma mater, the North Carolina Tar Heels. He's not that far removed from playing in North Carolina, the College World Series. Beginning tomorrow, Charles Schwab Field in Omaha, Nebraska. 1-2 the count, and Wilkerson, and he pulls another one foul. So, yeah, that first 1,000 fans Saturday night get that blanket. Cozy Red Hawks blanket. I still have from previous years, travel with that in the car. Ball and two strikes, count remains, and the pitch. Swing and a foul tip held on and a strikeout. Right, Colby, a tremendous hitter, but boy, the Monarchs have had his number today. He's 0-for-3, and here's Jairus Richards. Richards has grounded out and struck out Sunday. Yeah, bumping into our social media director, who I call Sid Nickel, Sydney Wiseman, and she goes, "I can't wait for Sunday, Jack." I said, "What's up?" She goes, "Then I can dress into my country gear." That's Country Day, presented by Shiner Buck. Yeah, let me tell you about what's happening on Sunday afternoon here at Newman. Mittendorf's pitch is driven, watch out, foul. Shiner Bach brings that, your chance to win tickets to area concerts and festivals, including North Dakota Country Fest, Riley Green at Ralph Engelstad Arena, Country Rising Festival, Lakes Jam, The Lights, which is just happening in this area, live music with Dan Brecky at the Budweiser Beer Garden. Richards looks at a fastball away, two balls and a strike on JR. Then on Monday, doesn't stop there, Sanford Roger Maris Cancer Center night and Dollar Dog night coming up on Monday. Couple of balls and a strike and Jairus Richards. The pitch is high. 3-1. All you can do, try to cut into this 8-run deficit. Fargo Moore head down 11-3. You got Carlos Amaya waiting on deck. Pitch home. Strike. And the Red Hawks will hit the road. They get a Monday night game in Fargo, North Dakota, and then a Tuesday night game in Oconomowoc, Wisconsin. That's one of those throughout the night drives. Payoff pitch is hit high in the air to straightaway center field. Hudson Head watching that wind pull it from center to right center, makes the catch. Two up and two down for the Red Hawks here at the bottom of the sixth.
2: Catcher number 48, Carlos Amaya.
1: Brings up Carlos Amaya. Amaya 1-for-2 in the game. He and Fuentes have connected in that 7-8 hole tonight. Amaya 1-for-2, Fuentes 2-for-2. Yeah, this next road trip for the Red Hawks, the Lake Country and Gary combination. Pitch is low. Be good to get to Oconomowoc. Get some good folks in there, owners. Lisa Jelinek, Fargo girl. And, of course, Lake Country playing tremendous ball. There's a pitch low. And there aren't any gimmies. Chris Coast has said that so many times. There just aren't any gimme games in the league. Everybody's got arms. Everybody's got dangerous bats. 2-0 the count on Amaya. And Amaya swings and sends one back into the suites. Two balls, one strike. Adamaya. And the pitch pulled foul. Ryan Mittendorf came on in relief of starter Jimmy Endersby, who went 4 2/3. So now Mittendorf comes in, becomes a pitcher of record, and Amaya, did he break the stick? Boy, pulled that one, just missed down that third baseline. That's all right. But look at this homestand. You got Kansas City, Red Hawks have already won the series, and that's, you know, your goal, win those series. Certainly you'd love to sweep. You got four with Winnipeg in the front window, then on the road to Lake Country and Gary, then back home against Lincoln, then at Winnipeg and Lincoln. And then Kansas City comes back to Fargo over the 4th of July. 2-2 the count, two out. Hawks trailing 11-3 in the sixth. The pitch just a bit high and away, 3-2. Yeah, the Hawks are home on Independence Day. Of course, celebrating 250 this rate. That's probably how many combined runs will be scored that weekend with Kansas City. Payoff pitch, oh, and Amaya went down to get it. Golf's in the air, but this thing twisting shallow. Marcus Smith is there to make the catch. Fly balls haven't exactly been easy today in the wind. The Red Hawks down in order. We played six today from Newman. Our score remains Kansas City 3. Check that, 11. Fargo-Moorhead 3. 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
1: Top of the seventh inning here today at Newman Outdoor Field. Fargo-Moorhead Red Hawks trailing 11-3. The Hawks trailed 3-0, 8-0, 9-0. 11-0, and then finally put up three runs in the bottom half of the fifth inning. But they got a long way back. Top seven, Saul Garza, Grant Richardson, and Austin Callahan. Callahan's the intriguing one in this lineup because he's already hit two home runs. And Cam Cunnings, a right-hander, stays on his third inning of work in relief. Ryan in the pitch is a front-door strike. Lou Fuenmayor, the pitcher of record for the Red Hawks, and Ryan Mittendorf would now be his game to win for Kansas City. Here's a line drive. The wind might twist this to right center. Lujano, backhanded stab in right center field. Jesus Lujano taking one away in right center. And that ball was twisting away. Lujano found it, then had to sprint over that left-handed catch right there by Jesus Lujano, way to control center field. He's just a good ball player. One out, batters Grant Richardson. 2-for-2 with two walks, a double, and a home run. And takes the strike. A four home run day for Kansas City. Richardson part of that barrage. The pitch, nice pitch, and Cunnings has fluttered a couple in there for a strike. Eleven runs, 15 hits. No errors for the Monarchs, trying to salvage a game in this series. Three runs, seven hits for the hometown Hawks. Cunnings pitch. Jazz misses out away. So he came off speed in the first two, then had a little giddy up on that pitch, trying to sneak one in there. Now what is he and Carlos Amaya come up with here? And the 1-2 pitch. Here it comes. And a swing and a foul. Wind might make this playable on the concourse or the stands. And in the stands, and a clean catch on the concourse. Just a casual, oh, I'll take it. That's how that works. One out, top seven. 1-2 pitch comes again. And hit towards the third base side. It's a foul ball just wide of the line. You mentioned Lake Country and Kane County, hoping to get a twin bill in today. And there's been some rain in Geneva, Illinois. But that tarp came off a bit ago, so cross your fingers to get that in. Again the pitch. Swing! And a miss, he struck him out. And Cam Cunnings, he went up in the zone with that high heat. I love the determination and guts of this young right-hander, this rookie right-hander, Cam Cunnings, at just high heat above the hands. And, yes, he gave up back-to-back home runs to Richardson and Callahan in the fifth, but, you know, outside of that, he has been extremely effective out of the bullpen today. Four strikeouts in relief, and here's Austin Callahan. How big is this man's day going to be? Takes the ball away. A three-run home run in the second, a solo shot in the fifth, and an RBI ground out to boot. He's got five runs batted in. Takes a look at ball two outside. A 2-for-4 today with five runs batted in. And on the series, he's 7-for-14 with three home runs, a double. That's the kind of week this man has had here at Newman. And he's ahead 2-0 in the count. Cunnings being careful not to feed him anything. And he hits a ground ball in the right field. And I guess Austin Callahan right now is just having a series. Base hit right field, his third hit today. 3-for-5. He's 8-for-15 in this series. Well, the Monarchs are heading to Sioux Falls after this. Beware, Austin Callahan is on his way. Batter Saheed Valenzuela. Well, single better than the two home runs Callahan's hit. 11-3, and here's a line drive that'll loop in for a base hit to right field. Well, these Monarchs. A hit parade today on a Thursday. The second hit of the day for Saheed Valenzuela. Batter is Hudson Head. He's got two hits. Well, hits are fine, but Cunnings hasn't yielded a run here in the top of the seventh. He's got two outs. Got a pitch. Just a bit inside. .702 again, the first pitch tomorrow night, and a big Friday night at Newman. 1-0 pitch, inside. I just hear a Bee Gees song, More Than a Woman. It's kind of a good roll of that song. Here's a pitch on the way, a little backdoor slider misses, 3-0 the count. I don't think I've ever asked. I probably will sometime. Put in your brain the top four songs with the word woman in the title. Might be a put one in the old memory bank. 3-0 the count in Hudson Head. And the pitch. And green light. I guess is, I like to call my crack sports staff, the posse would say, well, how about woman? It'd be the number one response. Runner at second, Callahan. Valenzuela at first, 11-3, Kansas City leading top seven. Cummings, the pitch. Watch out. Fouled back. Thank goodness for that net and a 3D visual of that ball. I saw. If you ever get a chance to get to the Newman, well, maybe they've washed it off. About 17, 18 years ago, took a foul ball off the press box here in front of me, and you could see Rawlings, like someone printed it on there, got imprinted right there on the... I'd imagine they washed it off. I mean... Three and two the count. Runners will take off with the pitch home. And Cummings, pitch 2 2/3. The payoff pitch, just a bit down and away. Not a bad pitch. Trying to get Hudson Head to maybe extend right there, but a good at bat for Hudson. He'll take the free pass. Just a bit down. That's a good two-strike pitch, though. And here's Ryan Leach. Randy, the voice, not only the Sioux Falls Canaries PA voice, but of NHL fame. There's a strike in there. I'm glad you got your ears on, Randy. Those Canaries taking on Sioux City tonight. But he said, well, since you started, I just tuned in. Put me down for witchy woman. We've accidentally started another top four. Well, three on. No room for Leach. Cunnings, the 0-1. Lifted foul out of play. So I promise you in some future game when I bring up that topic, pretend we haven't mentioned it before. 11 runs, 17 hits, no errors for Kansas City. They came out to the park today, and man alive, did they bring their bats. And it was early and often. They had an 8-0 lead before you could blink. Cummings trying to put away Leach, and a fastball rides high. Her song, She's Only a Woman to Me. Now I've got myself in my brain. 1-2 the count. Bases full of Monarchs. Cummings, the right-hander's pitch. See, right three called as he buries one on the outside edge. Cam Cummings, nicely done, the rookie at a Grand Canyon University. Couple of strikeouts in the seventh, five strikeouts in relief, and it's time now for the seventh inning stretch. The seventh inning stretch presented to you by Dairy Queen. After 6.5, 11-3, Casey leads it. 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

0: Zach Michaels, Candy Toss. Having fun here at Newman Outdoor Field every seventh inning. Teresa's arm is so, she's so good. Look at this form right here. She goes, she's amphibious. Ryan Mittendorf stays in. All's I got to say that this particular day in June, one of the most phenomenal catches I've seen on the Snack Michaels. A gentleman in Cubs gear, he's holding his soda in one hand, and he backhanded stabbed a Jolly Rancher gummy out of the air. Just a phenomenal, phenomenal catch. Well, here. Here, Nate, there's your prize for having that camera. Brian Fuentes leading off. Who I call Sister Teresa. I call Mother Teresa, it's taken, but Sister Teresa. Fuentes, Byrne, and Lujano here in the bottom of the seventh inning. If I'm not mistaken, the sun is trying to squeeze out, and strike three called Mittendorf. Just dropped a little front door slide piece on Brian Fuentes. Well, he's come in and really stopped the bleeding. The Red Hawks had put up three runs in the fifth. There were two outs. Jimmy Endersby was one more out away from becoming the pitcher of record and possibly getting a win. But taken out, you know, runs, pitch count, what have you, innings pitch. And boy, since this Mittendorf came in, and his numbers prove it as he misses inside to Aiden Byrne. He has come in and said, not on my watch. And he came in on the fifth, got a strikeout. He's retired all five batters he's faced in relief. The 1-0 pitch is away. Ball two. Well, he's not in the habit of giving you it. You've got to find a way to take it when you're down 11-3. And Hawks still have several outs to play with. Burnsy sends one foul down the right field line. What are those clouds today? It's like fool's gold, though. They've just kind of hung over the stadium. Got a little Stephen King kind of feel. But no rain, knocking on wood. I don't think so. I saw someone with an umbrella out. Sprinkles? All right, Teresa said sprinkles. There's ball three. Yeah, I did see somebody with an umbrella out. Had a weather pattern. Welcome to the Northern Plains. 90 and just liquid hot one day and nice and cool. Here's ball four, and the Red Hawks have a one-out base runner here in the bottom of the seventh inning. Got to start somewhere. Get to the top of the order in Jesus Lujano. And he was 69 at game time. We've actually lost degrees at 63 now in the valley. Here's Lujano. Oh, pretty woman. My man Randy's still playing our woman. He missed our earlier Mount Rushmore game, and we've accidentally got into a different one. Yeah, that'll play. Well, Lujano got a couple of hits today, 2-for-3, and a good pitch. Ron Mittendorf just, like we said, I've used the word sling. He slings that ball in. Great arm action and a whip-like feature. Certainly has mixed it up well. Tough to lock in on. And the pitch. Lujano reaches out, pulls one foul towards the Camberwell on the first base side. Long, cool woman. Come on. Man, he's just on fire. You get a look at the scene at Impact Field in Chicago where the Dogs got to wrap up their series tonight. But Lincoln later on, the tarp on there at Impact Field. Lujano out in front of one, sends one out of the campus of North Dakota State.11-3, Monarchs. Hawks have taken the first two in this series. And a pitch. Backdoor action. No good. Ball outside. Again, for Kansas City, not a very long trip after today. It's 3 hours, 4 minutes. That Interstate 29 to Sioux Falls. 1-2 pitch. Is driven to right field by Lujano. The wind's blowing out that way, and it's over the head of Marcus Smith. Luhano rounding first. He's digging for second. Checking in at third is Aiden Byrne. And Jesus Luhano, his third hit this afternoon. His ninth double officially of the season. The stats have him for eight, but he did not get credit for one in Cleburne earlier. Hopefully they make those changes so that actually officially is his ninth double. Here's Tripp Clark. It's that time of the game where Kansas City's been up by so much, so soon, so consistently, that as a fan, I can feel what the fans are feeling here, going, okay, I'm feeling something. But they really want to feel something, and Clark takes a big swing. They know that they're not giving up on the Red Hawks' possibility to come back here. But that 11-3, that thing becomes 11-5. That'll make you go from the back of your seat to maybe up a little bit towards the front. Mittendorf, the pitch. Clark sends a liner up the middle into center field. Backhanded by the second baseman, Valenzuela. He won't have a play. It's an RBI single for Tripp Clark. And the Fargo Moorhead Red Hawks trail 11-4. Boy, that thing got a piece of the pitcher, Mittendorf, deflected it enough off the hat, I think. And then Valenzuela saves another run, by the way, by stopping that ball from getting into center, but unable to make the play. And another hit for Clark. He's got two hits. Give Clark his 11th run batted in of the season. Little meeting on the mound. Now you got Dylan Thomas. And we're in the seventh. As I just explained, the fans here, they're feeling something. Still a seven-run deficit, but they've inched a little bit more to the edge of the seats. And I guarantee you, if the gentleman that's at the plate right now gets something to his liking, that'll send someone going, hold my soda, honey. I'm going to go get another hot dog and come back for the rest of this movie. See how it ends. Just never say die with the Red Hawks at Newman. A burn, a one-out walk, and then the Luhano double. And now you've got Dylan Thomas. Right-hander Mittendorf, the pitch. Thomas, a little check swing, foul off his leg. Well, it's a tough pitch. This is how good Mittendorf is. You know, he comes off speed, spins that, kind of coming into to Dylan's body, just jammed him. And Dylan felt the brunt of that. It's not the speed in which that pitch came in. It was a breaking pitch. It's the fact that it went right from the bat to the bone of a knee on a check swing. DT looking to elevate something or barrel something. More accurately said, the 0-1. And he barrels one, forget it. Marge, get your shoes on. This ball is heading out of the state of North Dakota. Packet town. Dylan Thomas, a three-run shot to right center field. And don't look now, the Red Hawks trailing at 11-7. Dylan Thomas' second home run of the series. And here comes the track it down, Marge Schertz. Oh, there you go. Can you get it all the way there, Teresa? Dylan Thomas got all of that one to right center field. He's hit a grand slam home run and a three-run home run in this series. And the track it down, Marge Schertz flying out of the booth. And here's Jose Sermo. Sermo takes low and inside. That'll activate the booth. Teresa getting that Marge Schertz to our boys. Thomas today has driven in five. Big boy's going to, oh, you must have given him a large. Yeah, there should be. A little meeting on the mound. And in fact, Joe Calfapietra is going to make a move. So right in the beginning of this at-bat, we're going to have a pitching change, but the scene has changed a bit at Newman Outdoor Field. This pitching change brought to you by Kia of Fargo. We'll be back. We're in the bottom of the seventh inning. The Red Hawks have put four on the board. Back in a minute. It's Kansas City 11, Fargo Moorhead 7. 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
10: Let's go back to the yard. Here's Jack Michaels.
0: Well, I'm just saying. Jack Michaels back at Newman Outdoor Field. The Fargo Moorhead Redhawks, who were down 11-0 in this game, have all of a sudden come back within four. They've scored in just two innings today, but they put a three spot up in the fifth. And now Tyler Myrick is on for Kansas City here in the bottom of the seventh inning. Don't know the end of this movie, this story, but I'll tell you what, it's getting awfully intriguing in the later chapters. And here's Jose Sermo, who has a one ball, no strike count on him. Middendorf was pretty special out of the gate. He throws 1 2/3 innings of relief. Now, Middendorf, three strikeouts in relief. It would still be his game to win for the Monarchs. So Myrick is on, and he throws low, ball two. And which you obviously you're hoping for as a Red Hawks fan is you just traffic. You just try to keep getting points on. Right-hander from the set, and the pitch. Oh, Jose right on that pitch. Eyes got as big as silver dollars, and he pulls it foul. 2-1 to count. Middendorf, an inning in 2/3, three hits, and four runs against him. Two balls and a strike on Jose Sermo. From the set, Myrick, and the pitch home. It's in the dirt, ball three, and looks like we saw Dylan Thomas, not the home run, but, you know, when Thomas was able to take a free pass earlier today. You know, you're just trying to pass it on to the next guy. Again, traffic the key. So if Jose, if this isn't his liking, the 3-1, but it is, and he pulls it foul towards the Kansas City dugout. Again, Middendorf, an inning in 2/3, three hits, four runs, one walk, three strikeouts. 3-2 the count. You think if Sermo can get on and then Wilkerson do something, then you go back to Jairus Richards, a lefty with some pop in his stick. It becomes a large pitch right here after the home run from Thomas. Oh, and he got it. Boy, went up the ladder, and Jose Sermo knew it. And he snaps that bat over his knee at home plate. That's how big. You could feel the intensity of that at bat. Well, he had a couple pitches that he liked, and that just shows you the competitiveness of Jose Sermo. Don't try that at home. But it is pretty impressive. Remember when Bo Jackson, not just with his knee, and he would do that with his knee when he'd get frustrated on strikeouts. He did that on his helmet one time, on his head. Here's Colby Wilkerson, and Wilkerson pulls the ball to first. This will be the inning. Played by Saul Garza, flips it to the pitcher, Myrick covering, and the Red Hawks are out. But slowly but surely, they're taking a bite out of that elephant. They put up four runs in the seventh inning, and after seven complete, it's Kansas City 11, Fargo Moorhead 7. This is FM Red Hawks Baseball.
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0: Well, we go to the top of the eighth inning. 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If you just tuned in, and that's on either 740 The Fan, Valley News Live, the 365, or Digital 11.4, AA Baseball TV.tv. You're going, oh, well, look at this game in Fargo, North Dakota. Got a good slugfest going on. Parker Harm, the new pitcher for the Red Hawks, facing Josh Bissonnette. Well, not exactly. It was 3-0, 8-0, 9-0, 11-0, Kansas City. Harm misses inside, ball two. Again, it was 3-0, 8-0, 9-0, 11-0, Kansas City. Then it was 11-1, 11-3, 11-4, 11-7. There's a not called a strike. Pitch a little bit up and in, 3-0. So the Monarchs scored the first 11. The Red Hawks have scored the last 7. What are these final couple of innings going to be like? There's a strike. The Red Hawks have now 6 outs at the plate to play with, to try to get 4 runs, and in the process, prevent Kansas City from scoring any more. That's what Harm's in for. That's strike 2, Parker Harm. I mentioned who I nicknamed Sid Nickel, our social media person, Sydney Wiseman, and she has a thing that's already got 30,000 views, just put it up. And it was Parker Harm singing Into the Ear of Kyle Krieger. If you've seen on the Instagram, ball fouled away. Or TikTok, I'm not sure where. It's on social media. It's a new world we're living in. Couldn't do that with the phones we had in 1996. 3-2 the count. Parker Harm against Bissonnette. The payoff pitch. Inside, he walked him. So leadoff man aboard. Mandan, North Dakota. Parker Harm, North Dakota State University. Parker Harm. I saw all the comments with all those views, and one said, I love this man. I think it was Parker's wife. Which makes sense. The pitch. Good pitch in there for a strike. Those two, great couple. just welcomed new baby Harper into this world not long ago. And Parker shared a photo of, like, daycare, this child, and it might be the happiest child I've ever seen in my life. The 0-1 pitch, swing, and a miss, strike two. I thought when Carl and Savannah, or the Redhawks GM and their baby, now babies, came, I thought those were the happiest children in the world. 11-7. I hope you're as curious as I am how this one is going to end today. I just had that feeling. There's a pitch up and away. 1-2 the count. Kansas City leading by 4. One thing's for sure, you really just a pitch away. 2-2 the count. Good eye. Marcus Smith today has struck out 3 times, lined out on a great play from Tripp Clark, and has put a ball onto Albright Boulevard over the right field wall. 2-2 the count. The pitch, little tapper, foul. These fans that were here last night, and then maybe came back today or been in this series, and certainly the staffers here. I mean, many left at 1-2 in the morning. Just a bit outside. That's that little hovercraft breaking pitch that sweeps away from left-handed batters. That usually is a Parker Harm put-away pitch against lefties. And he'll back that pitch up. I'm curious what he'll come with here. Keep an eye on Bissonnette, not running. Yeah, he did again, but nowhere near. And that's back-to-back walks. And now the Redhawks in a little bit of trouble here. They pulled within 4. And until you can get this thing tied up again, you know, how important is this game to Kansas City? They all are. How important is a win and insurance runs? Obviously, they're important. I'm curious. I wouldn't think you'd have Nick Martini lay it down. It is a lefty on lefty, but we'll keep an eye. Veteran bat at the plate, but does he square? No. And Harm misses, catches the outside corner for a strike. I'm going to let Nick Martini swing away here and say, you know what, you swing away. At the very least, pull the ball to right and move those runners over. The 0-1, outside. 1-1 on Nick Martini. Well, I know what Red Hawks fans are asking for. Maybe something on the ground to a position player. The 1-1, and a ball fouled into the netting. And a Rovello tire foul ball. Swing for the fences with Rovello Ridgetrack all-terrain tires. 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Tomorrow night, Margie Gunderson. You betcha. Wood chipper night. 1-2 pitch. Just a bit outside, and it's 2-2. And the Redhawks over the years have brought in some famous people, you know, and Saved by the Bell, Dennis Haskins, right? The principal of Saved by the Bell. Maybe some, one of these years. There's strike 3. That's the old breaking pitch. It'll freeze you in your tracks. And Harm strikes on Martini. So this wood chipper thing that obviously is phenomenal. It's catching on. The merch is available to Team Store. Maybe the Redhawks keep doing that from here on. Maybe we can get Steve Buscemi to swing by. Yeah. Here's Saul Garza. Dangerous bat at the plate, and a big cut by Saul. Parker came in with the old heater. Francis McDormand, if I'm not mistaken, I think won an Academy Award for in that picture. 1-strike pitch, just a bit high and away. Crack Kristen Rudrud so good in her part. 11-7, one of those pivotal points here, top of the eighth inning, and Harm just misses away, and he's got to be, he's trying to be fine here, trying to get swing and miss, trying to get weak contact, and Saul Garza is not a man that contacts anything weakly. He has found a lot of barrels in this series. 2-1 pitch coming. Strike two called, and man, at 77, that little floating sweep ball that Harm. So he saw 91 when he ran the heater earlier. Now he comes 77 with that little twist on it. Do you try to go backdoor slide piece here? Do you try to run some heat on his hands? Do you throw that same pitch he just threw? Runners are going to take off. No. 2-2, and he came back with that breaking pitch. And this time, spun a little bit inside. Three and two the count. Two men on. Top eight. The pitch, just a bit down and away. He ran that fastball again and just missed outside. And Parker Harm, you know, not thrilled. I know that he's chatting with David Arrieta. And just a little off the plate. Sometimes, you know, when a pitcher shows some verbal frustration or whatnot, and Crisco's coming out just to kind of calm everything down. But sometimes it may not be on that exact pitch that a pitcher just threw. It might be a frustration on a, you know, a couple of pitches before. But Crisco's coming out here. Let's see what he does. Again, is it a gettable game? Of course. The Redhawks have put up 28 runs in the two games prior to this. They've got seven today. The hole was big, 11-0 at one time. It's now 11-7, and you've got Grant Richardson at the plate. So this is Chris Coast, a chance to chat with Parker Harm, and we'll see if he chats with home plate umpire David Arrieta as well on his way back, and I think a little bit out of the side of the mouth there, and Chris trying to fight for his pitcher. But that's a good visit to the mound. Chris, not only the manager of the Red Hawks, World Series champion with the Phillies 2008, he also is the pitching coach. And now, no room for Grant Richardson, as Kansas City trying to add to their lead. And the first pitch swung on, hit high in the air to right field. It is up into the breeze. It is back. It is a grand slam home run by Grant Richardson. His second home run of the afternoon. And just like that, it's 15-7 Kansas City. Oh, my. Well, that first pitch, Richardson gets it up and out to right field. And he now with five runs batted in today and two homers in the game. Boy, an eighth inning grand slam, and Richardson put a swing on it. Dylan Thomas, all he could do was get back and watch it sail into Albright Boulevard. That brings up Austin Callahan, and he has hit two homers today, and Callahan swings and sends a fly ball to left. The wind will knock this down. Richards racing in to make the catch. Rob number two. A 15-7. Yeah, that old grand slam will take the wind out of your sails. So the Red Hawks hit one Tuesday night. That kind of took the wind out of Kansas City's sails. The pitch is away to Saheed Valenzuela. Had a couple of walks, three this inning prior to that grand slam. The 1-0 pitch is outside, ball two. And I know Parker was expressing some disagreement maybe with location and whatnot, but can't deny Richardson sitting on that first offering and sending one out of the park, and there's a ball down and away, 3-0. You look at the 4-5 spot in this lineup, and Richardson and Callahan, my goodness, what an afternoon. Here's ball four. Four-pitch walk to Venezuela. And Parker's such a competitor. Eighth man of the plate will be Hudson Head. Richardson today, two home runs, a double. Been on base five times with two walks. He scored four runs as five runs batted in. Callahan, two home runs, a single, five runs batted in. Richardson and Callahan, four homers and 10 RBI in the afternoon. Head, a little broken bat flare over the head of Tripp Clark, fielded by Wilkerson. Harm covering the bag, it won't be in time. And look at that, Hudson Head, little broken bat flare, just deep enough to get over the head of first baseman Tripp Clark. And by the time that thing bounced on the dirt and Wilkerson fielding it, Head had reached first base in that play. So everything now swinging back in the form of Kansas City. And here comes Chris Coast. And we will have a pitching change and a break in the action. It's called the Pan, brought to you by Kia of Fargo. Harm leaves. And he leaves with a couple of words as well on his way out. We'll tell you about the new hurler when we come back. Top of the eighth inning. Two outs. It's Kansas City 15. Fargo Moorhead 7. 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
0: Well, the Kia call of the bullpen here, Hunter Day, the right-hander is on. And for the Red Hawks today, use an opener. Got a little bit of Colby Kizer coming in, pitched three innings. Fuane Mayor pitched an inning to start the game. Kizer went for three. Cam Cunnings, fairly effective for three. And Parker Harm coming out here in the eighth inning when the Red Hawks had pulled within four runs. And a few borderline pitches. The grand slam home run hit this inning by Grant Richardson has kind of taken the wind out of the Red Hawks' sails. All that push the Red Hawks were having. We'll see what happens. Hunter Day, the right-hander, is on. So Day can use in various ways. Long relief, a starter. Come in situations like this. It's about getting some innings in and pitches. So he's got some fuel in his tank. Ryan Leach a batter. Hawks down eight runs in the eighth. Trailed by as many as 11. Pulled back within four. Now back down by eight. Day's pitch is away. Ball one. I do like, and I'm sure you do too, the Red Hawks went down 11-0, didn't just wilter away. They certainly kept the fight going. That's something to be proud of. But today, Kansas City, just 15 runs on 19 hits. And they have utilized.

0: it's going good. And Leach has an RBI knock. And we go back to Josh Bissonette, who takes a strike. Runners at first and third for the third time in this game. The Monarchs have batted around, the breaking pitch low. Actually sent nine to the plate in the first, 10 to the plate in the second. And now this is the 10th man to the plate here in the eighth. The pitch, strike. Runs on 20 hits. The 2-1. And this ball driven down the right field line. Twisting. It is gone. A home run inside the fair ball down the right field line off the bat of Josh Bissonette. This one a three-run shot, and it's 19-7 Kansas City. 3:14 down the line in right field, and for Bissonette, his first home run of the season. Couple of broken bat singles with two outs, and then Bissonette takes a pitch away and sends it down the right field line. He is the third Monarch with five runs batted in today's game. Just snuck inside the fair pole down the right field line. And a strike now to Marcus Smith. Now, who said Kansas City can't hit? I mean, this team is flexing muscles today. And here's a reached out ground ball up the first baseline by Smith. Foul. 0-2 the count. As I said, Sioux Falls, they're coming into the birdcage, and sometimes that park is conducive. 0-2, the pitch from Day is away for a ball. Wind by Day in the pitch. Lifted foul. The Red Hawks trailed 11-0. And think of this game. KC scored the first 11. Red Hawks scored the next 7. And now KC scored 8 here in the 8th. The pitch down low. What a wild Thursday afternoon of baseball. Marcus Smith today as Homer takes a ball. Bissonette, three hits in that 9-hole, a home run, and 5 runs batted in. Austin Callahan and Grant Richardson, each with 2 home runs today. As Smith fouls one, the wind will make this playable for Fuentes down the third baseline in foul territory. And he makes the catch, and that is out number 3. But the Monarchs, Red Hawks made a charge back, and they answered the call with an 8-run 8th inning on a total of 4 hits. A couple of 3 home runs, by the way. Check that. 1, 2, 3, 4 hits at 1 home run. And after 7.5, our new score has Kansas City 19. Fargo Moorhead 7. 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
2: Well, the Fargo-Moorhead Red Hawks down 19-7. 19, you heard that correctly, 19-7. And it has been bombs away today at Newman Outdoor Field for the Kansas City Monarchs. They have put on a home run display today at Newman. Mentioned that breeze blowing out to right today, but they barreled, they balls up in the air. The Red Hawks have done the same a little bit, and they're come back. Dylan Thomas is homered, and by Kansas City, just putting that, as he said, a display. Smith has a home run at the top. Grant Richardson has two home runs, including a grand slam. Austin Callahan has two home runs and driven in five. Josh Bissonnette hit a three-run shot, wrapped opposite field inside. Six home runs hit today by the Monarchs. And Jairus Richards leads things off for Fargo-Moorhead in the bottom of the eighth. First pitch, swing and a foul, and the 0-1 pitch from Myrick is outside. Runs on 21 hits. Red Hawks have 7 runs on 10 hits. The video game type numbers today at Newman. So Myrick from the set, and the pitch on the way. Hit sharply. That's a fair ball down the right field line. That's a fair ball. Richards rounding first. He's digging for second. That's a leadoff double for Fargo-Moorhead Red Hawks' Jairus Richards, his first hit of the afternoon. Jeff Beeman at first base umpire has been an active man today, standing right in that line, and he again had to dodge a ball and then point because it got through first in fair territory. And Joe Calfapietra, let's see what he's going to come out and maybe, you know, kind of have a question about the fair or foul. I don't, unless he's coming out just to talk to Myrick. Yeah, he's just coming out to talk to Myrick. There is action brewing in the pen for Kansas, and he's going to make a move. So we're going to have a pitching change here in the bottom of the eighth inning. If the Red Hawks score 12 runs this inning, I'm going to take the headphones off and just sit down and watch the rest of this game in the stands. It's a wild afternoon on a Thursday. Pitching change for KC. We break. 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Bottom eight. Hawks are the man on second. At the plate, Carlos Amaya. When we come back, it's Kansas City 19, Red Hawks 7. 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
4: For as long as we can remember, the diamond is where legends are made. But you didn't think we were just here to talk about baseball, did you? We enjoy watching a legend in the making as much as the next person. But we like to take things up a notch and add a grain belt beer to the mix. You know, the one with a diamond on it. So next time you're witnessing the pitching duel of your life, an all-out slugfest, or just a good hometown game, go for the diamond beer. It's Grain Belt.
1: Let's go back to the yard. Here's Jack Michaels.
2: Wyatt Wendell, the right-hander, one of the new additions to the club, is on here for Kansas City in the bottom of the eighth inning. Jimmy Endersby got the start today, went 4 2/3. Did not factor in. He left with a big lead that he will not factor in. Ryan Mittendorf, actually the pitcher of record, then he gave way to Tyler Myrick. So the right-hander Wyatt Wendell saw a little taste of Wyatt a couple of days ago. Got game in, pitched an inning, didn't give up any runs, and we'll see what the Red Hawks can do here. Leadoff doubled in the bottom of the eighth inning, down 19-7. Now the batter, Carlos Amaya, 1-for-3 this afternoon. The pitch is inside for a ball. Now finished with some good at-bats. See what the Red Hawks can do. There's a pitch a little bit high inside. 2 balls and no strikes. Richards takes that lead at second. The pitch is high, ball three. Well, Tyler Myrick goes 2/3 of an inning, one hit, one strikeout, no walks. There's a strike. There's Wendell. Now the 3-1 count on Carlos Amaya. Brian Fuentes waits on deck. The pitch, swing and a foul tip, strike two. Maya steps out, climbs back in. 19-7. Kansas City leading. Bottom eight, Hawks with a man on second, nobody out, and the ball fouled back. Game 3 hours, 21 minutes in length right now, and the scoreboard shows it. They've combined 26 runs on 32 hits. It has been a lot of activity. The pitch and fouled away. I don't know, something in the water this week, and hot day Tuesday, wind blowing to left. An hour and a half rain delay yesterday. Pleasant night for baseball. Hawks won it 12-5. And then today it was Kansas City jumped out to an 11-0 lead. Here's a ball hit down the right field line. That's twisting foul. Red Hawks scored the next seven, trailed by four, and then an eight-piece in the top of the eighth inning by Kansas City. And now the Red Hawks trying to cut into a 12-run deficit in the bottom half. The pitch, high, he walked him. And here come the Red Hawks, runners on first and second. Nobody out. Now just when they were taking a bite out of that elephant, another elephant showed up. That's kind of the way this thing has gone today. Batter is Brian Fuentes. Winnipeg coming to town tomorrow night, well, the old two foes. It's set by the right-hander and a big swing by Fuentes. A miss. Well, Brian, the other night was part of that 16-run outburst. Hit a big 3-run home run of the game. Had a multi-hit game. Big swing again by Fuentes, and Wendell's put a couple past him. The rotation for the Red Hawks over the weekend should be Kyle Krieger tomorrow night, followed by Patrick Wicklander, Wyatt Chaney, and then perhaps Hunter Day. Day got a little work in here today, or is getting some work in here late today. 0-2 pitch, fouled away. Two on, nobody out. Bottom of the eighth inning. Red Hawks is trying to chip away. Foul back. Right. Games around the league. And we mentioned that Kane County, Lake Country, have been kind of dodging weather. Tarp on, tarp off. Well, game one of a twin bill. Kane County leading Lake Country 3-0. As the spinning pitch from Wendell misses away. Goodell trying to get two in. Tonight, Milwaukee is at Gary, Sioux Falls at Sioux City, Cleburne and Winnipeg, Lincoln in Chicago, and then Lake Country in Kane County, as I mentioned, have that nightcap. 1-2 the count, and Brian Fuentes. And a ground ball hit towards the middle. It is scooped up and played by Valenzuela. Now the throw to first, and Fuentes got around the first baseman, Saul Garza. Garza, I don't think, had his foot in the bag, and Valenzuela playing that ball up the middle. The only chance to get a first, kind of lobbed it there, and then Garza just unable to get it. That'll be an infield hit for Brian Fuentes, and here's Aiden Byrne. The Red Hawks have the bases loaded, trailing 19-7 in the bottom of the eighth inning, but nobody out. And the pitch. Good swing and a little swinging ball on the infield, fielded by Wendell. He doesn't have a play. It's an infield hit for Aiden Byrne. Coming in to score from third is Richards, and the Hawks trail 19-8. I mean, really? Just one of those days. This is just called thousands of games, and this is one of those peculiar, just a peculiar day. So here's Jesus Lujano. The right-hander's pitch is a strike at the knees. Well, on the top of this one, you know, before the big damage home run stuff, you know, you had two broken bat singles for Kansas City. Now the Red Hawks just put back-to-back infield singles here in the bottom of the eighth. And the pitch, Lujano chops a ball foul. And here we are in the eighth inning. And the Red Hawks again have pulled within 11. They trailed 11-0, cut into that, trailed 11-7, trailed 19-7. Lujano sends the ball to left field, dying quickly. Might not even be deep enough to tag the runner in the catch made by Richardson. So no one will tag on that. The batter here is Tripp Clark. Part of me as I watch this, it all depends on location, but regarding Tripp Clark, who's 2-for-3 today with two singles, he's hit some hard balls and an infield single. And each time Tripp Clark sends a play to look at that flag blown out to right field, and I know how much power he has the opposite way, thinking, is he going to get one? Ooh, big cut there. That one coming off the catcher, that's smart. Ryan Leach just wore that one off the wrist and hand. Yikes. But I look at Clark, and if Wendell, who's got some pretty good velo, but if he sends a ball middle away or up away, you know, Tripp Clark's the kind of guy that can step on one to right field. Now, this has been a series of grand slams, by the way. Thomas Tuesday night, Richardson today, and the pitch is a slowly hit ball up the third baseline, foul. 0-2 the count on Tripp Clark. Hawks trailed by 11. They got 5 outs to play with in this game. The pitch, swing and a miss, and Wendell goes up the ladder and a strikeout. Good location. Here's Dylan Thomas. Thomas 2-for-3 today with 5 runs batted in. And a 2-run single in the fifth and a 3-run home run in the seventh. Thomas has hit 2 homers in this series. And one of them has been a grand slam. Bases loaded. And the pitch. Oh, and that one almost caught the front pocket of DT. Dylan's mom, Karen, messaged me. Beautiful woman. Just a terrific lady. And Dylan hit that Grand Slam Tuesday, and she said, it's been a thing in our family, Jack. He had waited 16 years, and every time he came up with a bases loaded, we thought, is this the time? Right on it. Boy, Thomas, right on that pitch, fouls it back. She's got, so all these years and all those opportunities, and, you know, it's not like every time. You said, we waited. It became kind of a running family thing, and then Dylan Tuesday night sent that ball over the left center field fence. Here, just trying to keep the inning going at the bottom of the eighth inning. They play Thomas DePaul, and he lays off a spiked breaking pitch in the dirt. And talking with Chris Costanza, we talked about the Grand Slam. You know, and Fernando Tatis Sr. hit two in one inning, which is just unbelievable. But it really is just about having the opportunity to be in that spot. And Dylan finds himself in that spot again, and he takes ball three inside. Royce Lewis had been there for the Twins, right, in recent years. He always found himself in a spot with the bases loaded. Foul ball here, walks a run in. A strike here. Let's see what happens. Wendell's 3-1 hit sharply to first and played cleanly. Oh, got on top of it. Garza makes the play, and the Red Hawks are out in the eighth. But the Hawks do get another run on three hits, and they strand three. We're through eight today at Newman. Our score now, Kansas City 19, Fargo-Moorhead 8. 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

0: bullpen, and the Redhawks not going to burn another arm today in the ninth inning, so they'll use a position player. Jairus Richards will come on to pitch the ninth inning for Fargo-Moorhead. Defensive changes. Andy Nelson goes to left. You know, the Redhawks have used a position player twice before this season, and both times it's been Andy Nelson. And it's kind of funny, as Chris Coase, Jairus Richards says, I can throw. And Chris made Jairus, well, promise me you're not going to try to heave it up there and throw your arm out over 80. And I think Jairus said, I can't promise you that. But now at least Jairus is going to get an opportunity here in the ninth inning. Facing Nick Martini, first pitch swinging and fouling. A lot. If you like math and you like numbers, there's a lot of them today. And if you just joined us, my goodness, 19 runs, 21 hits for Kansas City. 8 runs, 13 hits for the Redhawks. Combined in all, 27 runs combined and 34 hits. And here's a ball sent towards the camera well. We'll get pitch counts. I don't have it all added up in front of me here. And I don't think it's a record today, but there's been a lot of pitches thrown today. 0-2 pitch, jazzed a bit outside, 1-2 the count. Been a total of 10 pitchers used between the two teams. Richards into the line, the pitch is hit towards the first base side. It looked like it came off Martini's foot, but maybe not. Fielded by Clark, takes it to the bag, and there is out number one. Well, Richards gets an out. Here's Saul Garza. Seventh plate appearance. And Richards fires away for a ball. And Kyle Krieger set to start tomorrow night for the Fargo-Moorhead Redhawks. There's ball two. The wind and the pitch. Ooh, and this one inside. Hawks down 11 runs. The pitch. Oh, and this one spins around Saul Garza. And sometimes when you bring a position player into pitch and you haven't been thrown, Garza will take his bag. We saw Kansas City. Alvaro Gonzalez also, a couple of nights ago, a position player came into pitch. Wondering about like the greatest comeback in baseball history, or at least when I could find it in Major League Baseball, about 25 years ago, August of 2001. At that time, the Cleveland Indians. A little check swing dribbler on the infield and kicks foul off the bat of Grant Richardson. Rallied from a 12-run deficit. We're down 14-2 to Seattle. And they came back to win the game 15-14 in 11 innings. That was one. Grant Richardson. I mentioned kind of video game numbers. How about 3-for-4? He scored 4 runs, 2 homers, a grand slam being one of them, and 5 runs batted in today for Grant Richardson. The pitch is inside and low. When's the last time in a game three different players in a lineup had 5 runs batted in? It's happened today for Kansas City. Set by Richards. Little backdoor pitch right there. Jairus gets the call. 1-2. Backdoor slide piece. And that slight breeze today. Clouds have broken up. Sun kind of making its way out this afternoon. And a pitch behind the back of Richardson. And the jog to second and a wild pitch for Saul Garza. That's the you know, we're at that spot now where, you know, it's 11-run lead. In a wild pitch, you know, you don't want to take off. You jog down, that etiquette and style. I'm not going to not run, but 2-2 the count on Richardson. Richards from the set and the pitch. And it's down and away, ball three. Set by Jarris and the pitch. And this ball hit high and deep to right field, and Grant Richardson is having a memorable day in Fargo, North Dakota. His third home run this afternoon. That's a two-run shot, three homers, a double, and seven runs batted in. Grant Richardson, a day he will remember in his career as he puts another one onto Albright Boulevard beyond the right field wall. Three round trippers on the afternoon, and Richardson knew it. Four hits, two walks, three homers, a double, and seven runs batted in. And the first pitch swinging is Callahan, who also has hit two homers today. Fouls off the first pitch. The Red Hawks again using Jarris Richards here, not to burn another saving an arm in the bullpen. Position player as he dumps a strike in there to Callahan. Boy, in a week that we saw Brian Dorsching of Milwaukee do what he did against Gary. Three homers, 10 RBI day. Grant Richardson says, well, look at this. When you're putting up like 14 total bases, drawing a couple of walks, here's a pitch inside. 21-8. Here's a pitch. And this one clubs Callahan on the thigh. And boy, that hurt. Boy, you heard that from here. Yeah, that was right on that thigh. And obviously, Richards not trying to hit anybody. Using a position player to pitch. Alyssa Tapey, the Red Hawks athletic trainer. Thank you to Sanford Sports Ministry for that. Alyssa also helping out Kansas City with some athletic training duty. And Callahan walks down to first. And give Austin Callahan credit here. I mean, you could, you know how things develop in baseball, and he knows that Richards obviously not trying to hit him and the ball gets away. You got a position player, he's just trying to throw a fastball in. But there are some ball players that might look at things differently and start something, but so credit Austin Callahan. He just wore that right of that thigh. Got one out here in the ninth. The batter, Saheed Valenzuela, the pitch, high and tight. It's obviously not joy for Chris Costi. We'll talk with Chris in the postgame show. Probably not long. We'll talk with him and kind of set the stage for the upcoming series against Winnipeg. The pitch, ball three. Games like today, and a four-pitch walk, games like today, fans understand, and Chris Coe's coming out. He's got to find someone to, probably Andy Nelson, I guess is. They'll probably flip-flop Jarris Richards and Andy Nelson. They've used Andy, a position player, to pitch, and that's, I think, exactly what's going to happen. So Andy's going to jog in from left field. Jarris will, I'm sure, run out to left field. And we've got a pitching change. Brought to you by Kia of Fargo. So pitching change here in the ninth inning. We'll be back in a minute. Our score, Kansas City 21, Fargo-Moorhead Red Hawks 8. 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
0: Andy Nelson, the right-hander, is on for the Monarchs here, or for the Red Hawks here in the top of the ninth inning. So Nelly and Juris Richards will swap spots. And Hudson Head is on. To bat. It's 21-8 score. Nelson's pitch is a little low and away. And speaking of which, the postgame show, as much as Chris certainly would come on to the postgame, I think we made a decision. Probably not going to garner too much. And Head turns on one to right field. That's up. That's back. And that ball is on to Albrecht Boulevard. A three-run home run by Hudson Head. Tack on three, and it's 24-8, Kansas City. Wow. And the Monarchs busting out here today at Newman. And Andy Nelson just trying to throw strikes in there. And a two-run shot. Now this inning from Grant Richardson, hit his third homer. Head gets his first of the game. Nelson floats a pitch low to Ryan Leach. And the pitch. And this ball hit near to center now. That's hit fairly well. Wind pulling that back. Way back. That ball's got a jump on it. And that ball bouncing off the center field wall off the bat of Ryan Leach. And Leach has his fourth hit of the game. This one a double. The batter is Josh Bissonnette, and he's homered to right field down the line.
4: Shortstop number one, Josh Bissonnette.
0: 8 home runs, by the way, hit in today's game for Kansas City alone. Bissonnette takes a pitch low. I can say, so we won't make Chris comment. We'll just get ready to talk with him tomorrow. It's a ground ball to third, played by Fuentes. He'll sling it across the diamond to Clark for out number two. We'll talk to Chris tomorrow night to get set for that Winnipeg series. I will say this about games like today. They're easy to just wrap and let's move on. Take the series win. The Red Hawks will get a series win. Here's Marcus Smith, and Smith takes low. Smith has hit a home run today. Kevin Vaupel, by the way, lefty going for the Golden Eyes tomorrow against Kyle Krieger. Smith takes low. Now, there's not much you can break down in a 24-8 game. And Nelly flips a little off-speed pitch in there for a strike. I'm sure they had a hard-hit ball into right field, a base hit by Marcus Smith, and rounding third and coming into scorer's Leach. It's now 25-8, Kansas City. A second run batted in for Smith. I'm sure Eli Swanson is maybe starting to page through those record books as far as runs scored or hits in a game in the American Association. The batter here is Nick Martini. Nelson floats a pitch down to the way. Martini started this inning off with a ground ball to first. Redhawks got the first batter out this inning. And he floats a strike in. Right-hander Andy Nelson. And sitting on it and turning on it, Martini sends one to right field. This ball is off the fence in right field. Extra bases for Nick Martini as Marcus Smith jogs into third base. And Kansas City not trying to rub anything in. Obviously, Smith could have scored on that, but he kind of just stopped at third.
4: First baseman number 16, Saul Garza.
0: Well, the man that probably should get paid a little bit more today is George Ellis, the official scorer for Fargo Moorhead Redhawks. And the batter here, Saul Garza. And Garza sends a bounding ball snagged by Nelson on the hill. Throws on to first, and that's all here in the ninth inning for the Monarchs. But they add six more runs on a total of 1, 2, 3, 4, five more hits, and we go to the bottom of the ninth. It's Kansas City 25, Fargo Moorhead 8. 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

0: And Durbin Feltman, the left-hander, is on here in the bottom half of the ninth inning. The Red Hawks on the wrong side of a 25-9 game. You heard me correctly. If you just joined us here, it has been quite the afternoon of baseball. The Monarchs jumped out 3 in the first, 5 in the second. It was 8-0. Eventually led 11-0. The Red Hawks would make a surge mid to late, pulled within 11-7. Then an 8-run inning in the eighth made it 19-7. Red Hawks would get another run in the eighth inning to make it 19-8. And then on the top of this ninth inning, a six-pack for Kansas City. Andy Nelson will lead things off. Now the pitcher came in when the Red Hawks used Jairus Richards, a position player, to pitch. You activate your DH spot with your other man. That was Nelson. Then Nelson came into the mound to pitch, and Richards went back to left field. 2-0 pitch, and Feltman misses high and tight. And a strike. Hawks in Winnipeg tomorrow night. And again, the Red Hawks will, you play to win series. And the Red Hawks will have won this series. The problem is the final game is one that you're just going to put away. And there's a leadoff walk for Fargo Moorhead here in the bottom of the ninth inning. Brings up Colby Wilkerson. Wilkerson looking for his first hit today. And time called. Set by the right-hander, Durbin Feltman, the pitch. Wilkerson swinging a miss. Time called. And first base umpire Jeff Beeman is running. There's a little break, so we'll go with a two-man crew here for a second. Oh, Arrieta behind the plate. Alex Endel will be in the field. The 0-1 pitch, and Wilkerson out in front of one, pulls one foul out that UND. Set by Durbin Feltman, and the pitch on the way. And this ball hit hard down the right field line by Wilkerson. And Colby's got extra bases. Nelson rounding second. He's on his way to third. And, boy, this field has yielded some hits today. This park has yielded a ton today.
1: Left fielder, number 49, Jairus Richards.
0: And that brings up Jairus Richards. Was in the left field, came in as a position player to pitch. And now back in left field, and he's 1-for-4 today with a double. Hawks trailing 25-8. And the pitch from Feltman is inside for a ball. Runs, 26 hits for the Monarchs. 8 runs, 14 hits for the Red Hawks, trying to add some here late. Take something with him. The pitch jazzed a bit high and away. And to be honest with you, I give a lot of credit to David Arrieta, the crew chief. I mean, he stayed true to his behind the plate. You'd probably have the tendency in games like this to maybe widen a zone. Here's a ground ball to first. That'll get a run in. Played at first by Garza, flips it to the pitcher covering. Coming in to score is Andy Nelson. The Red Hawks trail 25-9. An RBI for Jairus Richards. On the ground down, there's one away.
1: Catcher, number 48, Carlos Amaya.
0: There's Carlos Amaya. The pitch, and Amaya swings and sends a ball in the air, right side, playable and blowing and foul. In case you're wondering with the numbers today, the records in the American Association, from what we understand, the record for runs scored in an AA game is 26. That was by the Sioux Falls Canaries in August of 2008. The pitch on the way is away. The record for hits in a game is 28. So Kansas City is one run off that record and two hits off that record, so they'll fall short of that. The combined records, in case you're wondering about that, the pitch is high in sight. Is 45, 45 is the record for combined runs. El Paso 24, Shreveport 21 on July 14, 2010. Tanner Hoops, my dear friend and colleague, Sioux Falls, thank you very much. 2-1 the count on Carlos Amaya. The pitch hit foul up the right field line. So 26, the record for runs in the game. 28th the record for hits. Today, Kansas City has 25 runs and 26 hits. So the record for combined hits in a game, let's see where we're at. So this one's at 40. You'd think that's good. Nope, 53 is the record for combined hits. So there's your pieces of history. Of course, the Redhawks aren't done batting yet. 2-2, fouled away. Well, Hawks trailing 25-9 here with one out. And Amaya having a good at bat against Derman Feltman. The pitch got him, swinging a foul tip. And there's out number two.
1: Third baseman, number 20, Brian Fuentes.
0: And Brian Fuentes. This game that started at 12:37. We're approaching 4 hours, and we're not in extra innings. This is bottom nine. The pitch, and here's a ground ball up the middle. It is played by Saheed Valenzuela, and this one has come to an end at Newman Outdoor Field. We've got a final from Newman, our final score today. The Kansas City Monarchs 25, the Fargo Moorhead Redhawks 9. Kansas City salvages a game in this series, a game that nearly took 4 hours to complete. These two teams will meet each other again, but we've got a final today from Newman. Nearly a four-hour game, 3:59, somewhere in that area, 25-9, your final. The winning pitcher is Ryan Mittendorf. The loss goes to Lou Fuenmayor. He drops to 2-1 on the season. Mittendorf, the win, and Ryan Mittendorf will go to 3-0 on the year. Fuenmayor drops to 2-1. A lot of home runs, lots to discuss in the postgame show, and a look ahead. That's all coming up in the postgame show today from Newman. A final today, one of those days at Newman. Kansas City salvages a game in the series, 25-9, your final. Postgame show is next. 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
0: Well, as we said, you're going to be on games like this. The Red Hawks have been on both sides of games like this already in 2026. As much as Chris Coast would be more than willing to come and chat with us in the postgame show, we're going to let Chris enjoy the rest of his afternoon and get a little breather in, maybe get a little bite to eat, get the boys coming out here tomorrow, and get ready to start a series with the Winnipeg Golden Eyes. It was quite the afternoon of baseball here at Newman Outdoor Field. The Red Hawks, who had scored 28 runs in the first two games of the series, and you can't predict what's going to happen. Nobody, I think, was going to say that someone's going to score 25 runs in a game in the third game. And if you did, you thought maybe it was going to be the Red Hawks that would be the 25 production because of the way they had put runs on the board early today. But not the case. Today was about Kansas City. They were relentless at the plate. Some individual performances today that were absolutely off the charts for the Kansas City Monarchs. Grant Richardson, we start with him. You know, Richardson today had four hits. He was 4 for 5 with 3 home runs, a double, 2 walks, 5 runs scored, and 7 runs batted in. So you look at those individuals. Austin Callahan today had 3 hits, 2 homers, and 5 runs batted in. Josh Bissonnette today, 3 hits, a home run, and 5 runs batted in. And just up and down the lineup, you know, 9 total home runs. I mean, you look at Marcus Smith homered for the Monarchs today. I mentioned Richardson, 3 homers today. You know, that's a total of 4. Austin Callahan hit 2 homers today. That's 6. Then Hudson had homered. That's 7. Bissonnette homered. That's 8. And, of course, Dylan Thomas cracked one for the Red Hawks. So 9 total today. But, you know, it's one of those days. 25 runs, 26 hits, no errors for Kansas City. 9 runs, 14 hits, no errors for the Red Hawks. Ryan Mittendorf, the win, he's 3-0, and the loss to Lou Fuenmayor, he drops to 2-1. We'll come back, we'll take a look around the American Association when we return. 25-9, the final. Kansas City wins it. Postgame show continues in a moment. This is Red Hawks baseball.
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0: Jack Michaels back at Newman Outdoor Field. You know what the good thing is that not the win, not the game for Red Hawks fans. The Red Hawks ball today by a score of 25-9. The fact, though, that it was a business person special, And whenever you have the afternoon games on a weekday, you've got the concert. And Rachel Iannarro is performing today. She had to wait a while. You know, she sang the anthem. That was 4 hours ago. And a 3 hour, 59 minute game today in nine innings. It's 3:59 in a nine inning game. That's a long nine inning game. But the Red Hawks fall 25-9. The Red Hawks drop to 10-15 on the season. Kansas City improves to 15-9 on the year. Other action going today because Lake Country and Kane County playing a doubleheader today in Geneva, Illinois. And in the fifth inning, Kane County with a 4-2 lead in that game. 4-2 lead. Everything else is later today. Milwaukee at Gary, Sioux Falls at Sioux City, Cleveland at Winnipeg, Lincoln at Chicago, and then Lake Country and Kane County will play the nightcap of their twin bill. The Twins in action today, and a tough day today for Minnesota in Detroit. The boys from Motown, 11-0. They blanked the Twins. The Tigers, maybe it was just in the water today. The Tigers hit six home runs today, defeating the Twins 11-0. Spencer Torkelson hit one of Detroit's six home runs today. And Zebby Matthews, not a good day for him. So Minnesota now returns to Target Field, and they get set for a weekend series against the St. Louis Cardinals. A little rematch of an old World Series battle from many years ago. 25-9, the final. This one, we'll take a look at some of how this thing laid out in the highlights package next and look ahead to the next series. 25-9, KC wins it. Post game highlights and wrap coming up next. This is Red Hawks Baseball.
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0: Well, Patrick and the grounds crew get that field ready for a big weekend of baseball at Newman Outdoor Field with a special night tomorrow night. Every game.

the game in this series. The Red Hawks started with an opener today in Lou Fuenmayor, and then we're going to go to Colby Kizer and so on and so forth. I mean, the plan was to do that. Hopefully you'd get some runs. Hopefully you'd have a lead and maybe hand the ball to Angelo Cabral and walk away with a sweep. But the best laid plans sometimes don't come into fruition. Kansas City sent 9 men to the plate. Check that. Yeah, 9 men to the plate in the first inning and pushed across 3 runs. It was a 3-0 lead for Kansas City. The Red Hawks would get nothing in the bottom of the first inning against the starter for Kansas City. That was Jimmy Endersby. And then the second inning, boy, the writing started to get on the wall. In that second inning, the score already 3-0. And then just a sign of things to come. Colby Kizer came in the second inning. The first batter he faced was Marcus Smith. 2-2 pitch. Uh-oh. Lifted in the air to right field. Forget it. That ball's heading to Albright Boulevard and gone. Marcus Smith went out and got it. A solo shot to right field for Marcus Smith, his 4th home run of the year. And just like that, it's 4-0 Kansas City. So at that juncture, you think, okay, it's 4-0. I mean, the Red Hawks had scored 28 runs in the first 2 games of this series. Sorry, you can maybe come back from 4-0. Nick Martini grounded out after that. And then, boy, Saul Garza singled. Grant Richardson walked. And the Red Hawks already down 4-0. It's only the second inning. And Austin Callahan, well, he stepped in, and it wasn't 4-0 anymore after this at-bat. In the first 2 games, the series was 5-for-10 with a home run and a double. And here sends one to deep. Forget it. That ball up, back to right center. And that ball is on Albright Boulevard. A 3-run blast by Callahan. And just like that, Kansas City leads by a touchdown. It's 7-0 Monarchs. Yeah, and maybe they're writing a little bit on the wall. But even 7-0, you're thinking, maybe scratch out. Well, Kansas City wasn't done. By the time the second inning ended, they had sent 10 men to the plate. They added another run on a Josh Bissonnette single that made it 8-0. It became 9-0 on another run scored in the 4th inning for Kansas City. Josh Bissonnette drove in another one, so it was 9-0, and then it was 10-0. The home runs kept coming. Grant Richardson in the 5th inning got his first home run of the game. His 3rd of the season, and that made it 10-0, and then went back-to-back. Austin Callahan in that same 5th inning, he homered back-to-back shots there in the 5th inning. For Callahan, it was his 2nd homer of the game, and it was 11-0. 11-0. But then you looked up and thought, well, it's not like the game is long here. Can the Red Hawks get anything back? Well, the Red Hawks would get on the board in the bottom of the 5th inning. They had a one-out single by Carlos Amaya, a base hit by Brian Fuentes, and then Jesus Lujano had an RBI hit, made it 11-1. Dylan Thomas had a big two-out, two-run hit that brought the Red Hawks within 11-3. The Red Hawks weren't done. All of a sudden, Kansas City wasn't scoring, and the Red Hawks were coming back. In the bottom of the 7th inning, the Red Hawks got a one-out walk by Aiden Byrne, and then got a big double from Jesus Lujano that got the Red Hawks a little closer. Tripp Clark would hit an RBI single that would score Byrne. That made it 11-4. With the score 11-4, all of a sudden you're thinking, well, now it's just only a 7-run lead. Can Dylan Thomas, with 2 men on, do anything? Well, he could in the bottom of the 7th. DT looking to elevate something, or barrel something, more accurately said, the 0-1. And he barrels one, forget it. Mars, get your shoes on. This ball is heading out of the state of North Dakota. Peckintown. Dylan Thomas, a 3-run shot to right center field. And don't look now, the Red Hawks trailing it 11-7. And I got to be honest with you, talking with Tommy, our producer, today, you're thinking, 11-7, you know, 4 runs. At the rate that this game was going, there's no way you could guarantee that the Red Hawks couldn't come all the way back from an 11-0 deficit. It was 11-7, but boy, I'll tell you, that top of the 8th inning, that's all the Red Hawks would get. That 7th inning was 11-7. The 8th and 9th, obviously, the 8th put it away. The 9th was just one for good measure. The 8th inning comes, Parker Harm comes out. Walks Josh Bissonnette to start that top of the 8th. And Parker, a little frustrated, but maybe the 50-50 calls and strikes. Walks Marcus Smith. Strikes out Nick Martini, which was good. Then facing Saul Garza, and Parker visibly upset. There were some close pitches, but he ends up walking Garza. So there's one out. 3 walks have loaded the bases.

0: So the bases are loaded. At this time, the Red Hawks still within four runs, 11-7. But this swing by Grant Richardson pretty much, well, was that punch in the gut in the top of the eighth inning. As Kansas City trying to add to their lead. And the first pitch swung on, hit high in the air to right field. It is up into the breeze. It is back. It is a grand slam home run by Grant Richardson. His second home run of the afternoon. And just like that, it's 15-7 Kansas City. Oh, my. Yeah, that's a punch in the old solar plexus right there. They weren't done after that. I mean, it just continued on after that. A flyout, a walk, another single, and then Josh, an RBI single made it 16-7. And then for good measure in that eighth inning, Josh Bissonnette in that nine hole, an opposite field home run inside the fair pole down the right field line. Yet another home run, that 19-7 at that time. The Red Hawks would get one back in the eighth. An RBI infield single from Aiden Burr made it 19-8. And then by this time, the Red Hawks are throwing position players. And in the ninth inning, it just the barrage continued. A one-out hit batsman, Grant Richardson, then stepped in, clubbed his third home run of the game in the ninth inning. And that would really stretch it. That made it 21-8. Hudson had then later that inning hit a three-run home run to make it 24-8. And then Marcus Smith later an RBI single made it 25-8 in the ninth inning. You get the picture. Bottom of the ninth, the Red Hawks would get one back in that inning on an RBI ground out from Jairus Richards after Wilkerson doubled and Nelson walked, made it 25-9. But that's how she would end up today. Just you call enough games, you see enough games as a fan, you play enough games as a player, and games like this sometimes roll themselves out. I said earlier that I guess the easiest thing when you're on the wrong end of this, it's easy just to say, see you tomorrow, guys. Let's get a new series. The final line scored 25 runs, 26 hits, not records in the AA, 26 runs and 28 hits. Is the records for runs in a game and hits in a game in the league. 25 runs, 26 hits for Kansas City. 9 runs, 14 hits. No errors for Fargo Moorhead. The winning pitcher in the game today, Ryan Mittendorf. Mittendorf now 3-0. The loss to Lou Fuenmayor. He drops to 2-1. So the Red Hawks, you know, if it's any solace, they win the series, and that's what you're trying to do is win the series. And they'll start a new one tomorrow against the Winnipeg Goldeyes. The Red Hawks go to their opening day starter, Kyle Krieger, set to throw tomorrow night for Fargo Moorhead. And meanwhile, the Winnipeg Goldeyes, well, they'll bring some boys too as well. The Winnipeg Goldeyes coming to town. They have a four-game series with Winnipeg. And tomorrow night, the Fargo Moorhead Red Hawks have their alter ego. Names, the wood chippers. It's a wood chipper night. Come on in and get some tickets. It'll be a fun night. A fireworks night as well. Kevin Valpole, left-hander going for Winnipeg tomorrow, and Krieger going for the Red Hawks. 7:02 tomorrow night, 6 o'clock Saturday, 1 o'clock Sunday, 7:02 Monday. That's the four-game series. Great job by Tommy Fox. That's a bonus bucks for Tommy today, producing our game on our radio side. The same thing for Eli Swanson and his staff and the staff at Newman. It was a long night last night, a really long night last night, and a quick turnaround today and an even longer day today. And the staff of the Red Hawks just always working hard. So big thanks to them as well. Our brand manager of 740 The Fan is Derek Hansen. Our chief engineer is Al Murray. For Tommy, for Chris Coast, who joined us on the pregame, I'm Jack Michaels, repeating our final today. Kansas City 25, Fargo Moorhead 9. Have a good rest of your Thursday, and until tomorrow night, so long from the Scott Miller Press Box at Newman Outdoor Field.
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0: And the pitch. Grounded chop into short, and now the Red Hawks are going to come home, get that runner, tag it out at home is Calvin Estrada.
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4: The Knicks won Game 4 of the NBA Finals in the most improbable way. A comeback down 29 in the second half. The Spurs had complete control of the game, and it felt like the series momentum was swinging in real time. Jalen Brunson led the Knicks in scoring with 36 points, and he kept attacking in the second half. Brunson and the Knicks now have a chance on Saturday night to become champions. I'm Chris Fleck.
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15: 94 heavy between Huron and the tunnel. I'm Deb Snyder, and that's your latest total traffic.
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28: Showers likely tonight, possibly a thunderstorm. Sunny tomorrow with a high near 80.
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0: music people that she's in with.
1: That'd be fun.
0: Yeah. You like their shirts?
1: No. What do they? I don't even know what they say.
0: Stevie Nicks was one of them.
1: Oh, it was?
0: K-N-I-C-K-S.
1: Oh, yeah. You're right.
0: It was all very punny. There's another one.
1: Very clever.
0: They're very clever.
1: Yeah, it's wacky.
0: Yeah, it's great.
1: It's just really good stuff.
2: It's time for Dr. Dan's Inbox.
1: Well, here it is. Might get a sponsor if Inbox wasn't skipped like 2 to 3 times a month. Well, trust me on this. We get a sponsor, it'll never be skipped.
0: I'll have to quit my gopher job.
1: You might have to, exactly. Yeah, or Blakemore might have to be in on the bit.
0: He would. It can't be L. John Silvers, unfortunately.
1: No, that wouldn't help. End of an era. Man, I'm still down.
0: We might hear from them. LJS. We might hear from them. That might be foreshadowing. Dear Dr. Dan, the Knicks pulled off an epic win last night, and frankly, I'm uncomfortable. A comeback like that? Exciting, yes, but also rude. I'd already made peace with losing. I settled in. Then suddenly they win? Now I have to feel hope? Hope is a burden, Dr. Dan. Fans are hugging, screaming, believing. Believing! Dangerous stuff. One big win and everyone acts like decades of Knicks pain just erased. They are not erased. Only laminated. So yes, I'm happy, but suspiciously happy, which is the worst kind of happy. Pretty, pretty, pretty stressful. Yours in reluctant joy, L. David.
1: L. David. Well, again, you played the interview from Jay McEnroe during the top five. And it will shock absolutely nobody that L. David was true to form, according to McEnroe, and basically said, what are we doing here? This is stupid. Nothing's happening. Why are we staying? I mean, there's a reason he's L. David, right? So, yeah.
0: And Johnny McEnroe's got to talk him off the ledge.
1: Of all people.
0: That's the best part.
1: Mr. Positive.
0: We got to hang in, Larry.
1: Got to hang in. It's just, now, I wonder if he really said that. That's the other thing. Everybody's, the beauty of this is you can lie about whatever you were really thinking at the time because nobody can really check.
0: Right.
1: No one's going to check those facts because they're not important enough to have a fact checker, actually, correct?
0: The best, well, one of my favorite videos from last night is L. David when Jay Hart misses that layup. And I don't know, have you seen that one?
1: No.
0: I'll send it to you. They're all standing because the place is crazy.
1: Yeah, that was.
0: They're about to take the first lead of the game, and he bricks that layup, completely sells it, as the kids would say. And it looks like a Curb Your Enthusiasm scene. Larry David just almost goes to his knees. The guy to the right of him, not Jay McEnroe, basically has to hold him up because his reaction is so visceral and physical. I'll send you the video during the break.
1: That's pretty good.
0: It's as good as it gets.
1: Yeah, because on that play, you did have the feeling, well, if this thing goes pear-shaped where they finish just short, that's the play everybody's going to remember, right?
0: Yes, even though there was still time.
1: There was still time, for sure.
0: That would have come up for sure. Let's do one more of this segment. Take a break. Dear Dr. Dan, say it with me. OG Anunoby. IU Hoosier alums may forget my name, but Knicks fans certainly won't. You think Jay Randall is hustling like me to get a tip in? You think D. DiVincenzo is hitting 7 threes? Career high 33 points for the win in game 4, Dr. Dan. We finished the largest comeback in NBA Finals history, and you spend the majority of your show discussing mediocre fast food joints. Sad, really. Did you know I signed a 5-year, $212 million deal with the Knicks in 2024? Thanks, Jay Brunson, for leaving fat sacks on the table for me and others. The only apron we're worried about is putting one on to cook these Spurs like a T-Bell Chalupa or LJ Silver's treasure box. It's going to be a shame when this series ends in 5, and the only reason it wasn't 4 because the president was in attendance. Wemby tried acting strong by elbowing our guys in the head, but it turns out he's soft like hush puppies. Jay Gard can shut the multiple yearbooks on his B-King breakfast stories. And L. Whalen, T-Bell story, by the way? Oh, my Lanta. OG out. Oh, and Anunoby.
1: Yeah, well, we'll chat with his college coach, T. Crean, tomorrow. I'm very much looking forward to the show. A lot to get to with him beyond that story. He's, if you go back to the S. Mitchell prediction that the Knicks were going to win the series, the finals, and he made that prediction before the playoffs began, a lot of it for him was belief that the Knicks had two problems at the forward position, right? If you want to go power forward, small forward, you can do whatever you want. And he had Anunoby at the top of the list. That he's one of those guys who kind of flies under the radar, but is a really, really, really good player, especially when he gets involved. He's got strength. He's got size. He's not, you know, in a league now that's going, let's play three guards. Let's play interchangeable. Well, the Knicks do have some interchangeable parts, but their forwards are bigger, stronger. And in Obi's case, good height and good size. And he really, you could argue, as bad as it was, what the biggest deficit was 29, that without him throughout the game, it's 40. Or you do not have any chance to mount the comeback that they did. And I will again say, I know there have been more mythic last-second shots, but baskets made. Obviously, it's hard to top Michael Jordan, Game 6, Salt Lake City, Utah Jazz, push off the whole bit, right? But what I think makes this one mythic is it wasn't that kind of a shot. It was a tip. And yes, he was given a clear path to the basket, but I don't care what anybody says. That's still a hell of an athletic and beautiful play to watch. Your timing and your control of the ball. Tip-ins aren't as easy as they look unless you're going to be able to just do a straight dunk follow.
0: Right on top.
1: That was not.
0: No, it was not.
1: You got to make that work. And he did, and it came after what? The defensive play of the game when your guy.
0: I know.
1: Is it De'Aaron Fox?
0: Not DeAndre, as Charles Barkley called him.
1: That's
0: last
1: true.
0: Night.
1: That's true. I have
0: De'Aaron.
1: The same problem he does. Yep. Decided, hey, I can get ahead of the pack here and get an easy layup. And there is no excuse for a veteran player doing what he did. I know the trap he was in. He literally was almost, as he grabbed the ball, at the basket. So he's going, I'm going to slip this right ahead.
0: Right.
1: And Ananobi said, no, you're not. And again, with the shot clock situation and the clock situation, you go the other direction. You make them chase you.
0: And he's fast.
1: And he is fast.
0: He could have burned a lot of time.
1: And he didn't do it. But that's still not giving Ananobi enough credit for making a hell of a play. By the way, PJ Colissimo on the radio thought, actually, that Ananobi fouled on that play.
0: There's that still shot that's being, which he probably did, because everything is a foul in this series and nothing is a foul.
1: That's true.
0: It's a hard series to officiate.
1: Extremely. Hell, the Cat 3. It was an offensive foul.
0: It was.
1: Without any question.
0: It was.
1: But nevertheless, that's the way it goes sometimes. Let's take a pause. We got some more inbox items to get to, some text to include as well. Don't go away.
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4: De'Aaron Fox had a chance to ice Game 4. The Spurs had a one-point lead with the ball with 13 seconds left. He went to the basket. OG Ananobi blocked the layup. On the next possession, OG tipped the miss from Brunson in to complete the largest comeback in NBA Finals history. The Knicks have a chance to close it out and win an NBA title Saturday night. I'm Chris Black.
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14: Your 7-4 to the Fan regional weather. From meteorologist Two-Told Tom Szymanski, tonight partly cloudy. Looking for overnight lows of 54 tonight. Some scattered showers ending. Partly sunny, windy, chance for showers tomorrow with a high of 77. West winds tomorrow 15 to 35. Saturday, partly to mostly cloudy, windy on Saturday with Saturday's high of 69. Sunday, partly sunny, windy again. Sunday's high of 71. That's your 7-4 to the Fan regional weather.
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18: Writes that Knicks fans literally circled the arena burning sage to dispel the bad juju before game number four. Are you a big sage guy? You know, you use burning sage to get the bad stuff out and the good stuff in?
0: I feel like maybe I should be.
18: Yeah.
0: I've never done it. I like the smell of it.
18: I do not. I no longer mock and ridicule any of that stuff, that mystical stuff. Who knows? Who's to say? We got some more letters to get to. Dr. Dan's inbox extended version. We may include some text before we are done. What do you have?

0: For KFGO News, I'm Darren Selvig. The Deputy Director of Veterans Affairs is heading to North Dakota next week to check on progress at the Fargo VA Medical Center. Paul Lawrence will visit the facility next Wednesday to meet with medical center leadership and frontline staff. The focus of the visit is a major digital upgrade. The Fargo facility is preparing to implement a new federal electronic health record system, which is expected to go live in May next year. The new system will allow the VA to seamlessly manage and access a veteran's complete medical history from one secure central location. And fire destroyed a barn east of Pelican Rapids. Deputies responded to a property along Highway 108 yesterday. Investigators say the owner and his son were trying to start a 1976 Mercury car stored inside the nearly 125-year-old barn using starting fluid when the vehicle backfired and caught fire. The flames spread fast, destroying both the barn and an attached wooden silo. Darren Selvig, KFGO News.
1: Ensemble cast. Bueller. Oh, yeah. Bueller. Bueller. God, it's so good. Anyway, that's the date, I guess. I'm taking at their word that the Twitter handle Chicago History is accurate, that this is the day. Sometimes that those anniversaries get kind of fudged, but close enough.
2: Quick Chicago question.
1: Yes.
2: Was Abe Froman really the sausage king of Chicago?
1: Confirmed.
2: Really?
1: There was only one, and it was Abe.
2: Wow.
1: There's no question about it.
2: I never knew.
1: Thank you, Lindsay Whalen. Thank you, Inbox Letter Writers. Thank you, Paul Bloom. And who am I forgetting?
2: Russo.
1: Russo Radio. How could I forget him? We'll talk to you tomorrow at 3.
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20: And they are in dire need of a series win today, and this ball hit high in the air left field. Larnick can only watch. That one's into the seats for a home run. And Spencer Torkelson has opened it up here with a two-run blast, his 10th of the year, and it's 4-0 Detroit.
19: The Tigers would hit six home runs as a team as they would take the series finale from the Minnesota Twins. 11-0, they would also take the series. Minnesota now starts a three-game series, a weekend series, against the St. Louis Cardinals beginning tomorrow evening at Target Field. The FM Redhawks, meanwhile, earlier in the day, lost 25-9 to Kansas City. They play Winnipeg for a four-game series beginning tomorrow.
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22: 162.0.net. Basically, you spin the spinner, you get a team, you get an era, and you have to try to build, in this regard, in this example, the NFL game, you have to build a football team with, I believe, seven offensive players, seven defensive players, and see if your team would be good enough to go 20-0. So without further ado, let's get Combs in here. Let's get Monty in here. If you're watching the show live on Twitter or on YouTube, you can watch and play along. Let's get this puppy underway. Combs, you want to lead us?
23: Kate, no, Pat, I got to call you out. Kate, don't let him do that to you. Don't let him patronize you like that. He was not a believer in the Bears when he went when they came into the playoffs. He was not. He was a hater the entire way. And the only reason why he wanted to bring that up, because he wanted to bring up the DJ Moore play, because he's a big fat jerk, and that's what this guy does. Don't let him. Think that you make you think that he was trying to be nice there, because he wasn't trying to be nice. He was trying to talk smack to me through you.
24: Ah, okay. I'm hey, it's my first time on the show with Pat. Like, I gotta learn these things, the back and forth of this. So Pat, I'm kind of seeing in I'm peeling back the curtain on you a little here. It's not gonna fly going forward.
23: Yeah.
22: Okay. All right. I wanted to get you involved. You know, Jeff in Atlanta talking about my Knicks, and I know the Bears had a pretty good run as well. But like you said it best. I mean, the ice melted.
23: And Jeff, don't be soft. Yeah. Don't be apologizing to Pat, because there's still time for the Knicks to collapse. Still plenty of time.
22: Oh, will you stop? I mean, how many? You can't dig yourself any deeper of a hole, Combs. The Spurs lose game one. The Spurs are going to win game two. Spurs lose games 1 and 2. Oh, the Spurs are going to win games 3 and 4. The Spurs lose game 4. Oh, the Spurs are going to win this in 7.
23: Okay, Mr. Guarantee.
22: And look.
23: Yeah. I know that's exactly how you planned it, too, right? You knew they were going to go down by 30 and come back. This is exactly what you planned. That's what you guaranteed.
22: And you know what? I was going to say, and here's, speaking of peeling back the curtain, I really did think they were going to win, and that's why I guaranteed the win. I was close to saying I think tonight is going to be the one of the more unforgettable nights in Knicks history, and kind of leave it open to some gray area. But I just went with guaranteeing the win, and like I said, I guarantee a win. You get the greatest comeback in sports. So my powers are unmatched.
23: Monty, let's play the damn game. Let's this guy. It's unreal. I was going to call the big comeback.
22: All right, Monty.
23: Jesus.
22: Go ahead, Monty. Spin that puppy.
23: Ooh.
22: All right, Colts from 2006 to 2010. That's an easy one.
23: Mm-hmm. Peyton Manning.
22: Yeah,
23: Peyton
22: Manning. We go with Peyton. And then we go with Peyton, and we don't look back. We do have Marvin Harrison.
23: Ooh, we do have Marvin Harrison and Reggie Wayne.
22: We do have Reggie Wayne.
23: But I still say...
22: Unless we're getting...
23: Dallas Clark, too, tight end.
22: I mean, I know. Unless we're getting Rodgers, Brady... That's probably about it. I think we got to go. I think we got to go Peyton.
23: What do you think? What do you think, Kate? We going Peyton here?
24: I'm going Peyton.
23: Yeah.
24: Take the quarterback.
23: All right. Peyton Manning it is.
22: Vikings 2016 to 2020. Oof. Now refresh my memory. We have to do all offense first.
23: Yes.
22: And then defense.
23: Correct. Okay. So first six picks will be defense, and there are two flex. So we got quarterback, running back, wide receiver, tight end, and two flex. Man.
22: Oh, I think
24: so.
22: I think
24: this
22: it's
24: is like if we go Justin Jefferson. This is JJ in that era. This isn't JJ the last
23: six years. I think Thielen is the better play there than Justin Jefferson. Thielen averaged 30 more catches, and just slightly less yards.
22: That's got to incorporate Justin Jefferson's rookie season only, right? Didn't he get into the league in 2020? Yeah.
23: I think so. Yeah.
22: Justin Jefferson's first year was 2020. So that's his rookie season, which even then was 1,400 yards and 7 touchdowns, but it's not record-setting Justin Jefferson.
23: Yeah. Right? I would go with Thielen there. Or...
24: I'm good with Thielen.
23: Who do they have at running back? Yeah, probably not. Mm. Dalvin Cook.
22: Now that's total scrimmage yards, Monty. 15-57 and 16 touchdowns.
23: Yeah. No, that's just his rushing yards.
22: Dalvin Cook averaged 1,600 rushing yards?
23: I mean.
22: I guess. And so if you take that player, you're only taking that best year, or are you taking the average?
23: Pretty sure you're taking the average, but because it's a four-year span.
24: Yeah, every player has a different year than he is.
22: Because Dalvin Cook in 2017 had less than 400 yards. 2018, he had less than 650, and he only had 2 touchdowns each of those years. So that's 15-57 with 16 touchdowns.
23: Maybe they just take the best season in that span and put it on there.
22: I guess I'm just asking out loud. I would like to know the answer. Is that then is that the player that we get? Is it just that 1 year, or do we get the average and they're just showing us the best year?
23: I didn't create the website, Pat. I'm not sure.
24: This is my first time seeing the website, but I would go with what Monty saying. It's the best that you get them from the best year.
23: Yeah.
24: Not the average of the era.
22: I mean, that's a pretty freaking good year for Dalvin Cook. So if that's the case, I would say we go him.
23: I agree.
22: All right. Dalvin Cook and Peyton Manning. Oh, Washington from 2006 to 2010.
23: Oh. We do get one respin too, Kate, just so you know. We get to use a respin. We might want to save it in case we get the Jets or Browns.
22: Chris Cooley, Santana Moss. I mean, that best year was 1,100 yards.
23: It's probably Clinton Portis at flex, I would say. What did they have for tight ends in that year?
22: I think it was Cooley. Chris Cooley.
23: Yeah. Yeah, we can get a better tight end than that. I would say Portis. And put them at flex.
22: Now you said we get one respin?
23: We do. You get one respin on offense and one respin on defense.
22: I guess we should. My vote would be just take Clinton Portis.
23: Yeah.
22: Yep, I'm right there with you.
23: Same I agree. To
22: re-spend for something terrible.
0: Okay. Saints from 99 to 05.
23: Oh.
0: Deuce McAllister looks tasty.
23: Yeah, also Ricky Williams.
0: Ricky Williams.
23: Oof.
0: Oh, they had no receivers.
23: Joe Horn.
0: Oh, Joe Horn.
23: Yeah, I don't know about that. They have a tight end.
0: Boo Williams. I forgot Boo. Like, there's certain names you just forget existed until you see them again.
23: Yeah. I almost think that this is where we use our respin. I mean, unless you're going to go with another running back here at the flex position.
0: Well, what was Deuce? Deuce's numbers were good. Monty keeps circling Joe Horn's numbers. 1,400 receiving yards and 11 touchdowns. Deuce McAllister had 1,600 yards.
23: Yeah.
0: And 8 touchdowns.
23: 69 receiving yards.
0: 500 receiving yards.
23: Oh, 69 catches. 500 receiving. Yeah, that's a good year, too.
24: 1,600 isn't terrible.
23: No, and 8 touchdowns.
24: But we only need 2 more spots to fill on offense after this, so.
23: Yeah.
0: So if we use our spin now, we can't use it again.
24: Yeah.
23: I say since we still have the flex, you probably use it. You don't use the respin here. You save that when you don't have a flex. So if we get somebody, like if we use it as a flex now with Deuce McAllister, right, and then in the next spin we get like the Cleveland Browns 2020 to 2024, we're stuck with one of their wide receivers or tight ends. So,
24: yeah.
0: All right. I'm in. Take Deuce in the flex.
23: Monty. Deuce, flex. All right.
0: That's a good point. Chiefs from 2011 to 2015.
23: God.
0: I'd take Deuce McAllister again.
23: That's Dexter McCluster.
0: Is that somebody else?
23: It's Dexter McCluster.
0: McClutherness.
23: I mean, Kelsey, right? I guess.
0: Yeah, I mean, that's early Kelsey.
23: Yeah. Do we want to re-spin here?
0: His best season was only 875 and 5 touchdowns.
23: Yeah, who was their wide receiver? I guess Dwayne Bowe.
0: Yeah, that's not that good. I would re-spin.
23: Yeah. Let's use it.
0: All right, re-spin it, Monty. Vikings 2021-25.
23: JJ. Jettas.
0: Yep. Easy. Yep, 1,800 yards and 8 touchdowns.
23: Mm-hmm.
0: Done.
23: Don't even
24: good
23: have
24: thing
23: to
24: we didn't pick JJ
23: else.
24: Before.
23: Yeah.
0: All right, we're stuck with the tight end of the Colts from 2011 to 2015. Notre Dame. We probably have one of 4 Notre Dame tight ends here.
23: Probably looking at, Kobe Fleener. Ugh.
0: Kobe Fleener. And those aren't the great of numbers.
23: There goes 20-0.
0: Yeah.
24: Not going to lie, I'm not super familiar with Kobe Fleener's play back in the day.
23: Kobe Fleener's not
0: no. All right.
23: Very... Kobe Fleener doesn't know who Kobe Fleener was.
0: On to defense, Dolphins from 99 to 05.
23: Jason Taylor. Edge.
0: Yeah.
23: I mean, they did have twice. Linebackers, too, on that team. Seau was on that team. Zach Thomas was on that team. Yeah.
0: Yeah, but that's prime Jason Taylor.
23: Yeah. But, I mean, the edge rusher, though, you know how many edge rushers there are throughout the... I mean, you can get another edge rusher. Linebackers, I mean, probably a lot of those, too. Would they have a defensive tackle on that team?
0: We are a little short on time.
23: Daryl Gardner? We can continue this in the next segment if you want to take a break and finish
0: it
23: after.
0: My vote's for Jason Taylor.
23: All right, let's go Jason Taylor.
0: Yeah, 18 and a half sacks.
23: Mm.
0: Okay, Jason Taylor locked in.
23: Raiders.
0: 2006 to 2010.
23: Good God. Richard Seymour, probably?
0: Warren Sapp?
24: Yeah.
23: Yeah. There you go. They had Richard Seymour, too, on that team.
0: Seymour Wiener?
23: I can't with you.
22: My vote's for Warren Sapp.
23: Yeah, Warren Sapp. Warren Sapp. You good with that, Kate? Not too late. Monty already picked
1: it. I'm good with that. Easy.
22: Cowboys, 99-05.
23: God. DeMarcus Ware, you've got, they had some linebackers too, right? What was it? Trying to think of his name. Hardy was on that team. I don't know how good he was.
22: Yeah, Roy Williams, and I think we have Deion.
23: Oh, yeah, Deion.
1: Deion.
23: That was late Deion, though,
1: but
23: right?
1: But numbers aren't. Yeah.
23: That was no longer prime time. That was bedtime, Deion. We should probably finish this on the other side, Pat.
22: Yeah, let's take a quick break. We'll finish our defense, and I don't know if we're going 20-0, but we'll see how close we can get. All right, don't go anywhere. We're coming right back. BetMGM tonight, right here on Westwood One Sports.
21: The Knicks are one win away from their first NBA title in over 50 years. New York can taste it. Up 3-1 in the series. Can they finish the job? Game 5 is in San Antonio. Saturday night, Westwood One Sports.
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39: It's time for a Twins Minute. I'm John Vitas. Well, the Twins could be getting some starting pitching reinforcements soon because Mick Abel pitched a rehab game for the St. Paul Saints last night, and he matched up against Justin Verlander on rehab for the Tigers. Mick Abel could hardly believe the matchup.
40: I grew up watching him, Max Scherzer, and DeGrom. Like, those were kind of my three guys that I really looked up to growing up. Just watching on TV all the time. I'll watch highlights now. And so it's extremely, extremely cool to see that. And as somebody told me, a handful of people told me that yesterday and a couple days ago. And I'm like, no way. Like, there's no way. And then obviously today people were telling me, I'm like, all right, like, that's pretty freaking cool.
39: Not only did he pitch against Verlander, he beat him

0: blatant. Mexico was on like a basically a breakaway, and the South Africa defender kind of just, you know, bumped into him from behind, took him out, tripped him. So that's a, you stop somebody on a breakaway, that's an automatic red card. I forget off the top of my head what the second red card, they VAR'd it and they went back. Oh, I think he punched the guy. He basically punched the guy. Like, he took a little swing at him. So they're like, yeah, you can't do that, man. So you're out of here.
1: Yeah, probably can't do that. But I mean, you got arms swinging in the first game of the World Cup. That's kind of an exciting start.
0: Yes. Yes, for sure. All right, 30 seconds. No idea if you, again, if you are interested in South Korea, Chechnya. But this is a rare soccer game. Or not rare, but this is semi-rare, where you get it, they're very evenly matched. And so both teams, you get nearly 2-1 for both teams if you pick them to win. And obviously the tie is the third option. But do you like either team in this one tonight? Do you, even if you don't know X's and O's, would you rather see one team win over another?
1: Pat, I got no stake in this. I'm going South Korea.
0: I'm going South Korea as well, because as a half Irish, half Italian American, Chechia knocked out Ireland in penalty shootouts in the basically World Cup like playoff game back in March. So screw them. Go South Korea. Go Sung Hoon Min, who's one of the best players. We'll be right back. We'll finish off 20-0.
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16: Your 7:40 The Fan regional weather from meteorologist Two-Told Tom Szymanski. Tonight, partly cloudy. Looking for overnight lows of 54 tonight. Some scattered showers ending. Partly sunny, windy. Chance for showers tomorrow with a high of 77. West winds tomorrow, 15 to 35. Saturday, partly to mostly cloudy. Windy on Saturday with Saturday's high of 69. Sunday, partly sunny. Windy again. Sunday's high of 71. That's your 7:40 The Fan regional weather.
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